0: About the Punjab Paper League, CJP founder Abhijeet Deepke condemned the irregularities but remained silent when asked whether he would demand the resignation of Punjab's Aam Aadmi Party ministers. However, Punjab Chief Minister Bhagwant Mann has rejected the allegations of paper leaks, insisting that there has been no paper leak in the state. In fact, Punjab Education Minister Harjot Bains also defended himself, saying action had been taken against those caught cheating and even offered to resign if it could improve the education system.
1: Now they are saying that achha, Punjab mein bhi ek paper leak hua hai. First thing, pharmacy paper leak was not a paper leak, it was cheating. जो लोग बच्चे चीटिंग कर रहे हैं उनको मौके पर पकड़ लिया है. दूसरा ये है कि डेट वॉज नॉट माई डिपार्टमेंट. थर्ड चीज ये है जी कि पूरे 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
0: The Cockroach Janta Party's 36-day protest at Jantar Mantar finally ended, and after intense negotiations, the government accepted key demands. All eyes will now turn to the parliament. On Monday, that is the 27th of July, the government will introduce the Public Examinations Prevention of Unfair Means Amendment Bill 2026 in the Lok Sabha. Take a look at this news report as to how it plans on proceeding forward in the very house.
8: scorching heat, immense humidity, use of force and tear gas by security forces. They endured it for 36 days but continued their protest and remained firm on their demand. As a result, Dharmendra Pradhan had to step down from his position of Education Minister. Prahlad Joshi has taken charge as the new Education Minister. Now, all the demands of CJP have been accepted, including withdrawal of FIRs against protesters and compensation for families of students who died by suicide linked to exam controversies.
9: We have bloody Senate! इस सरकार में इस्तीफे नहीं होते क्या कहते थे इस सरकार में इस्तीफे नहीं होते हम कहना चाहते झुकती है दुनिया झुकाने वाला चाहिए
10: 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The apprehension, however, that remains that unless there is a strict enforcement of such laws, probably there will be flawed in the system. But there is also expectation that such stringent laws could prevent paper leak in the future.
8: All eyes now shift to Parliament, where the government is set to table a tougher anti-cheating bill. The Public Examinations Prevention of Unfair Means Amendment Bill 2026 will be introduced in the Lok Sabha. It seeks to significantly strengthen the 2024 anti-paper leak law. Minimum jail term has been hiked from 3 to 5 years. Maximum jail term is now extended to 10 years. Individual fines have been raised to 50 lakh rupees from 10 lakh. For organized exam mafias, the fine goes up to 10 crore rupees from the earlier 1 crore. All probe agencies now face a strict 2-month deadline to complete investigations. Most importantly, provisions for special task force to probe the cases and fast-track courts to try all exam fraud cases.
10: Mantra right here is now wearing a deserted look. The security forces have been withdrawn, protesters have gone home, but that leaves a message that why Gen Z were forced to hit the street, it is the flawed in the system. Neat paper leak united them, it became a movement, but finally it has been called off as they were rigid on the demand of the resignation. Once it is done, protesters have gone home. At Jantar Mantar with Lokendra Pandey, I'm Ashutosh Mishra for India Today.
0: Prahlad Joshi has been handed the reins of India's Education Ministry, taking over from Dharmendra Pradhan after his resignation amid nationwide protests over exam irregularities. With the NEET UG leak fallout still unfolding and an NTA overhaul underway, Joshi faces the daunting task of restoring trust in India's examination system. Here's a special report on the same. Take a look.
8: Prahlad Joshi has taken charge as India's new education minister. Joshi, a 5-time MP from Karnataka and PM's trusted aide, was chosen for the important ministry after Dharmendra Pradhan's resignation amid nationwide student protests over paper leaks. Joshi has hit the ground running on day one of assuming the new office.
11: I accept this responsibility with sense of duty and humility. And I am thankful to the Prime Minister.
8: Prahlad Joshi has been tasked with the additional responsibility of steering one of India's most sensitive ministries at a moment of crisis. Repeated leak scandals and allegations of malpractice have left the Education Ministry's credibility badly damaged. The NEET paper leak controversy has triggered a massive crisis for India's examination system, forcing the government to begin a sweeping overhaul of the National Testing Agency, with around 47 officials reportedly removed as part of the restructuring. The centre has also proposed tighter outsourcing norms, stronger supervision of exam processes, and enhanced technological safeguards to prevent future leaks. A gradual shift of major entrance exams, including NEET UG, to computer-based testing is also on the cards. But announcing reforms is the easy part. Joshi's real test lies in execution. Rebuilding an examination ecosystem that lakhs of students and parents have started doubting.
12: With extensive governance experience across ministries, Joshi is seen as a safe pair of hands. But education is a different battlefield, one where public anger runs deep and expectations are high. Prahlad Joshi has his work cut out for him. Bureau Report, India Today.
0: The political battle over the July 20th student protest crackdown in Delhi has only intensified. Leader of opposition Rahul Gandhi has written to Home Minister Amit Shah demanding accountability for what he calls a barbaric assault on peaceful protesters. Take a look at this report, in fact, capturing all that's unfolded.
8: A protest demanding accountability over the NEET paper leak. A police crackdown and now a full-blown political storm over allegations that pellet guns were used against student protesters in Delhi on July 20. CRPF has said that it will conduct a professional review of Rapid Action Forces action during the protest. CRPF will also try to find out if any of the official used pellet guns were used to fire at the protesters. Leader of opposition Rahul Gandhi has directly questioned Home Minister Amit Shah, asking whether he authorized the use of lethal force against students. In a letter, Rahul Gandhi alleged that security forces assaulted peaceful protesters with indiscriminate force, including pellet guns and tear gas, and questioned who authorized the alleged use of pellet guns. Rahul's letter comes after he met injured protesters, including 19-year-old Sahil Lochab, who is at risk of losing vision in one eye. Rahul accused the government of crushing peaceful dissent instead of addressing students' concerns.
13: There are thousands and thousands of youngsters who have had lathis break their legs, lathis break their heads, pellets in their bodies. The people who have done this, the organizers and the implementers, need to be punished and made accountable.
8: The controversy gained fresh momentum after India Today found evidence supporting at least one protester's claim of pellet injuries. A 25-year-old protester treated at Safdarjung Hospital has medical records that specifically mention pellet wounds. The protester told India Today that police first fired tear gas into the air before allegedly firing towards the crowd. He claims he saw a security personnel aim a weapon at him before pellets struck his back and right elbow. He says blood was dripping from the wounds and that he narrowly escaped a facial injury. Protester Sahil Lochab suffered serious eye injuries. His family claims the injuries were caused by pellets fired during the crackdown. Delhi police, however, has categorically denied using pellet guns. In a statement, the riot control force said that it does not possess pellet guns and did not deploy them against protesters. Medical records accessed by India Today have added a new dimension to the controversy. The question which now remains unanswered is, if Delhi police did not use pellet guns and rapid action force was deployed at site, who is accountable for injuries suffered by the protesters? Bureau Report, India Today.
0: A student movement that had started with satire. The Cockroach Janata Party gave the government a 72-hour ultimatum to take action. How did things pan out in those very hours? Take a look at this entire episode unfold.
14: After 49 days of protests across the country, the CJP has called off its agitation and the students are heading home. And the demand that brought them to the streets, which was Dharmendra Pradhan's resignation as education minister, has been met. But did a 72-hour ultimatum force the education minister out? Let's go point by point. It all began with Friday's meeting. CJP leaders met Union Ministers JP Nadda and Jitendra Singh, and they made their position clear. One demand, one deadline. Dharmendra Pradhan must resign within 72 hours. If he did not, the CJP warned that they would resume their march towards Parliament and announce the next phase of their agitation. The ministers told the CJP that they would discuss the demand and get back to them. This ultimatum was then conveyed to Home Minister Amit Shah. Meanwhile, the government was already taking action on the examination system. 47 NTA officials were relieved of their positions and the process to restructure the NTA was initiated. But for the CJP, that was not enough. The demand remained unchanged. Pradhan must go. Then came Saturday. JP Nadda and Jitendra Singh met Amit Shah once again. And soon after, Dharmendra Pradhan submitted his resignation to the Prime Minister. Was it the ultimatum? Was it the 49-day protest? Was it the pressure building on the streets across the country? The resignation came after all three converged. And then the same ministers who had received the ultimatum met the CJP leaders again. At a joint press conference, the CJP announced the end of its protest and the students were urged to return home.
15: The Cockroach Janata Party declares that we withdraw the agitation in good faith and understanding that the agreed upon terms will be executed within the agreed upon timeline.
14: After 49 days on the streets, the CJP's core demand has been met. The protest has ended, and with NTA reforms also on the table, this is being seen as a victory for the youth. The Z for Ziddi generation that refused to back down. Instead, as they say, they clocked it. Bureau Report, India Today.
0: Meerabai Chanu clinched a sensational third successive Commonwealth Games gold while opening India's account, the gold account that is, at the 2026 edition in Glasgow. Meerabai finished with a winning total of 190 kg, which included 85 kg in the snatch and 105 kg in the clean and jerk. She set a Games and Commonwealth record in the snatch round with her lift of 85 kg. Meerabai completed a sensational performance by lifting 105 kgs in the clean and jerk to secure another Games record and her fourth Commonwealth Games medal. Meerabai was coming into the contest as the undisputed favourite in the competition. And what's more, she set a Games and Commonwealth record in the snatch round with her lift. Here is the third
16: straight gold medal. I'm very happy that I can give this third gold medal to India. बहुत ज्यादा खुश हूँ मेरा दिमाग में बहुत कुछ चल रहा था कि इस बार में मैं मेडल दे तो पाऊंगी पर मैं रिकॉर्ड भी कर पाएगी कि नहीं बहुत सारी 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
17: So excited to see the Meerabai Chanu was lifting the weight and it was a history and it's a great moment for me and for all Indians. And she won with Commonwealth record. So happy and can't just say that how the moment is. It's a proud moment for all Indians.
0: Meanwhile, India's Rishi Kanta Singh won the nation's second medal at the 2026 Commonwealth Games, winning a silver medal in the 60 kg men's weightlifting event. Rishi Kanta managed a score of 121 in the snatch category of the competition and 143 in the clean and jerk category to end with a combined lift of 264 kgs. The gold medal was won by Mohammad Anik Kastan from Malaysia. He had an opportunity to take the lead after his first clean and jerk attempt, but failed to lift 148 kg on his second clean and jerk attempt, missing the opportunity to reclaim the very lead. He then attempted to lift 151 kg in the final attempt, but was unable to do so, thus having to settle for a silver medal instead. Shifting our focus to the world of sports, and a lot is happening there. First up, Indian squash reached a landmark moment on Saturday as teenage sensation Anahat Singh etched her name into the books of history. The 18-year-old became the country's first ever world squash champion with a commanding straight games victory in the women's singles final in Niagara on the Lake, Canada. She outclassed Egypt's second seed, Rukaya Salim, 11-3, 11-7 and 11-9 being the concluding set to clinch the biggest title of her young career. The triumph was another milestone for Indian squash. Josh Nachinappa had finished runner-up in 2005, but no Indian ever since had gone one better until Anahat's memorable triumph yesterday. What's more, she also became the first non-Egyptian player to win the Girls' World Junior Championship since American Amanda Sobey in 2010, ending Egypt's 15-year dominance of the sport. On that note, we're wrapping up the bulletin right here this hour. But do stay tuned to India Today as we keep tracking all the top stories for you. Thank you for watching. This is Shreya Kundu.
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0: Public Examinations Prevention of Unfair Means Amendment Bill 2026 will be introduced in the Lok Sabha. It seeks to significantly strengthen the 2024 anti-paper leak law. Minimum jail term has been hiked from 3 to 5 years. Maximum jail term is now extended to 10 years. Individual fines have been raised to 50 lakh rupees from 10 lakh. For organized exam mafias, the fine goes up to 10 crore rupees from the earlier 1 crore. All probe agencies now face a strict 2-month deadline to complete investigations. Most importantly, provisions for special task force to probe the cases and fast-track courts to try all exam fraud cases.
1: Mantar right here is now wearing a deserted look. The security forces have been withdrawn, protesters have gone home, but that leaves a message that why Gen Z were forced to hit the street. It is the flawed in the system. NEET, paper leak united them. It became a movement, but finally it has been called off as they were rigid on the demand of the resignation. Once it is done, protesters have gone home. At Jantar Mantar with Lokendra Pandey, I'm Ashutosh Mishra for India Today.
2: Prahlad Joshi has been handed the reins of India's education ministry, taking over from Dharmendra Pradhan after his resignation amid nationwide protests over exam irregularities. With the NEET UG leak fallout still unfolding and an NTA overhaul underway, Joshi faces the daunting task of restoring trust in India's examination system. Here's a special report on the same. Take a look.
0: Prahlad Joshi has taken charge as India's new education minister. Joshi, a 5-time MP from Karnataka and PM's trusted aide, was chosen for the important ministry after Dharmendra Pradhan's resignation amid nationwide student protests over paper leaks. Joshi has hit the ground running on day one of assuming the new office.
3: I accept this responsibility with sense of duty and humility, and I am thankful to the Prime Minister.
0: Prahlad Joshi has been tasked with the additional responsibility of steering one of India's most sensitive ministries at a moment of crisis. Repeated leak scandals and allegations of malpractice have left the Education Ministry's credibility badly damaged. The NEET paper leak controversy has triggered a massive crisis for India's examination system, forcing the government to begin a sweeping overhaul of the National Testing Agency, with around 47 officials reportedly removed as part of the restructuring. The Centre has also proposed tighter outsourcing norms, stronger supervision of exam processes, and enhanced technological safeguards to prevent future leaks. A gradual shift of major entrance exams, including NEET UG, to computer-based testing is also on the cards. But announcing reforms is the easy part. Joshi's real test lies in execution, rebuilding an examination ecosystem that lakhs of students and parents have started doubting. With extensive governance experience across ministries, Joshi is seen as a safe pair of hands. But education is a different battlefield, one where public anger runs deep and expectations are high. Prahlad Joshi has his work cut out for him. Bureau Report, India Today.
2: The political battle over the July 20th student protest crackdown in Delhi has only intensified. Leader of opposition Rahul Gandhi has written to Home Minister Amit Shah demanding accountability for what he calls a barbaric assault on peaceful protesters. Take a look at this report, in fact, capturing all that's unfolded.
0: A protest demanding accountability over the NEET paper leak. A police crackdown, and now a full-blown political storm over allegations that pellet guns were used against student protesters in Delhi on July 20. CRPF has said that it will conduct a professional review of Rapid Action Forces' action during the protest. CRPF will also try to find out if any of the official use pellet guns were used to fire at the protesters. Leader of opposition Rahul Gandhi has directly questioned Home Minister Amit Shah, asking whether he authorized the use of lethal force against students. In a letter, Rahul Gandhi alleged that security forces assaulted peaceful protesters with indiscriminate force, including pellet guns and tear gas, and questioned who authorized the alleged use of pellet

0: guns. Rahul's letter comes after he met injured protesters, including 19-year-old Sahil Lochab, who is at risk of losing vision in one eye. Rahul accused the government of crushing peaceful dissent instead of addressing students' concerns.
1: There are thousands and thousands of youngsters who have had lathis break their legs, lathis break their heads, pellets in their bodies. The people who have done this, the organizers and the implementers, need to be punished and made accountable.
0: The controversy gained fresh momentum after India Today found evidence supporting at least one protester's claim of pellet injuries. A 25-year-old protester treated at Safdarjung Hospital has medical records that specifically mention pellet wounds. The protester told India Today that police first fired tear gas into the air before allegedly firing towards the crowd. He claims he saw a security personnel aim a weapon at him before pellets struck his back and right elbow. He says blood was dripping from the wounds and that he narrowly escaped a facial injury. Protester Sahil Lochab suffered serious eye injuries. His family claims the injuries were caused by pellets fired during the crackdown.
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0: Delhi police, however, has categorically denied using pellet guns. In a statement, the riot control force said that it does not possess pellet guns and did not deploy them against protesters. Medical records accessed by India Today have added a new dimension to the controversy. The question which now remains unanswered is, if Delhi police did not use pellet guns and rapid action force was deployed at site, who is accountable for injuries suffered by the protesters? Bureau Report, India Today.
4: A student movement that had started with satire. The Cockroach Janata Party gave the government a 72-hour ultimatum to take action. How did things pan out in those very hours? Take a look at this entire episode unfold.
5: After 49 days of protests across the country, the CJP has called off its agitation and the students are heading home. And the demand that brought them to the streets, which was Dharmendra Pradhan's resignation as education minister, has been met. But did a 72-hour ultimatum force the education minister out? Let's go point by point. It all began with Friday's meeting. CJP leaders met union ministers JP Nadda and Jitendra Singh. And they made their position clear. One demand, one deadline. Dharmendra Pradhan must resign within 72 hours. If he did not, the CJP warned that they would resume their march towards parliament and announce the next phase of their agitation. The ministers told the CJP that they would discuss the demand and get back to them. This ultimatum was then conveyed to Home Minister Amit Shah. Meanwhile, the government was already taking action on the examination system. 47 NTA officials were relieved of their positions and the process to restructure the NTA was initiated. But for the CJP, that was not enough. The demand remained unchanged. Pradhan must go. Then came Saturday. JP Nadda and Jitendra Singh met Amit Shah once again. And soon after, Dharmendra Pradhan submitted his resignation to the Prime Minister. Was it the ultimatum? Was it the 49-day protest? Was it the pressure building on the streets across the country? The resignation came after all three converged. And then the same ministers who had received the ultimatum met the CJP leaders again. At a joint press conference, the CJP announced the end of its protest. And the students were urged to return home.
6: The Cockroach Janata Party declares that we withdraw the agitation in good faith and understanding that the agreed upon terms will be executed within the agreed upon timeline.
5: After 49 days on the streets, the CJP's core demand has been met.
7: The protest has ended, and with NTA reforms also on the table, this is being seen as a victory for the youth. The Z for Ziddi generation that refused to back down. Instead, as they say, they clocked it. Bureau Report, India Today.
4: Meerabai Chanu clinched a sensational third successive Commonwealth Games gold while opening India's account, the gold account that is, at the 2026 edition in Glasgow. Meerabai finished with a winning total of 190 kg, which included 85 kg in the snatch and 105 kg in the clean and jerk. She set a Games and Commonwealth record in the snatch round with her lift of 85 kg. Meerabai completed a sensational performance by lifting 105 kg in the clean and jerk to secure another Games record and her fourth Commonwealth Games medal. Meerabai was coming into the contest as the undisputed favourite in the competition. And what's more, she set a Games and Commonwealth record in the snatch round with her lift. Here it is, the third
8: straight gold medal. I'm very happy that I can give this third gold medal to India. बहुत ज्यादा खुश हूं मेरा दिमाग में बहुत कुछ चल रहा था कि इस बार में मैं मेडल दे तो पाऊंगी पर मैं रिकॉर्ड भी कर पाएगी कि नहीं बहुत सारी 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
4: Meanwhile, India's Rishi Kanta Singh won the nation's second medal at the 2026 Commonwealth Games, winning a silver medal in the 60 kg men's weightlifting event. Rishi Kanta managed a score of 121 in the snatch category of the competition and 143 in the clean and jerk category to end with a combined lift of 264 kg. The gold medal was won by Mohammad Anik Kastan from Malaysia. He had an opportunity to take the lead after his first clean and jerk attempt, but failed to lift 148 kg on his second clean and jerk attempt, missing the opportunity to reclaim the very lead. He then attempted to lift 151 kg in the final attempt, but was unable to do so, thus having to settle for a silver medal instead. Shifting our focus to the world of sports, and a lot is happening there. First up, Indian squash reached a landmark moment on Saturday as teenage sensation Anahat Singh etched her name into the books of history. The 18-year-old became the country's first ever world squash champion with a commanding straight games victory in the women's singles final in Niagara-on-the-Lake, Canada. She outclassed Egypt's second seed, Rukaya Salem, 11-3, 11-7 and 11-9 being the concluding set to clinch the biggest title of her young career. The triumph was another milestone for Indian squash. Josh Nachinappa had finished runner-up in 2005, but no Indian ever since had gone one better until Anahat's memorable triumph yesterday. What's more, she also became the first non-Egyptian player to win the Girls World Junior Championship since American Amanda Sobey in 2010, ending Egypt's 15-year dominance of the sport. On that note, we're wrapping up the bulletin right here this hour, but do stay tuned to India Today as we keep tracking all the top stories for you. Thank you for watching. This is Priya Kundu.
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1: Prime Minister Modi has put out another video message as part of his outreach to the Gen Z. In his message, for the third time, the Prime Minister has said that strict action is being taken against those involved in exam irregularities, with fast-track courts already in place and a new anti-paper leak bill set to be introduced in the Lok Sabha tomorrow. Now, saying that the government's focus is now on long-term structural reforms, it's Prime Minister who has announced the formation of a high-powered task force on examination reforms. The task force will be led by Infosys co-founder and technological expert Nandan Nilekani and will recommend long-term reforms aimed at strengthening the credibility of future examinations through greater use of technology. Nandan Nilekani is best known as the architect of India's Aadhaar biometric ID system and a key force behind India's stack, which powers digital services such as UPI, eKYC and DigiLocker. A long-time advisor to the government on digital transformation, it's Nilekani who will now submit recommendations aimed at restoring confidence in the examination system.
2: Friends, विद्यार्थियों के भविष्य के लिए भारत सरकार लगातार अनेकविध कदम उठा रही है। जिन लोगों ने विद्यार्थियों के भविष्य के साथ खिलवाड़ किया, वे जेलों में सड़ रहे हैं। हमने फास्ट ट्रैक कोर्ट बना चुके 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
3: Yes, so who is Nandan Nilekani? For the benefit of this generation, the Gen Z, he is the founder of the UIADI, which is the Unique Identification Authority of India. He was responsible for the entire rollout of Aadhaar, which is the biometrics. I'm sure all of you have the Aadhaar card. He co-founded Infosys, one of the most renowned technology companies that India tom-toms about. He is a very respectable big name in the technology domain. For the Prime Minister to say that he will be the one heading the task force, it's a message that it doesn't really stop at the resignation of Dharmendra Pradhan. Before the resignation, the fast track courts had been set up. And after the resignation, tomorrow in Parliament, there will be a crucial legislation which will be coming up, which will be essentially amending the 2024 Unfair Means in Examination Act. This will ensure that the entire examination system, the government is hoping, will be more leak-proof, because there'll be more deterrent. There'll be tougher punishments in terms of the amendments that the government is planning to bring in that bill, which will be tabled in the Lok Sabha tomorrow. But keeping in continuation with the series of measures which are being taken, there is also going to be a task force which will be set up, which will bring the technology aspect of it. Because deterrence perhaps is not strong enough, because the larger challenge is implementation of a tough law. What is needed is to ensure that there is technology support which is given to an examination such as NEET, in which almost 22 lakh students take a NEET paper examination. Can it be more driven by technology? That is the focus now of the government. That's why this task force under Nandan Nilekani, perhaps the most respectable face in the technology space, with Mr. Nilekani himself heading this task force.
1: The resignation of Union Education Minister Dharmendra Pradhan over the neat paper leak controversy has only intensified the political heat in Punjab. The opposition is demanding accountability from the Bhagwan Mann government, with calls for the resignation of Education Minister Harjot Singh Bains and Health Minister Balbir Singh over alleged paper leaks and examination irregularities. In fact, the BJP, Congress and Shiromani Akali Dal have all stepped up the attack, accusing the Aam Aadmi Party government of failing to protect the very integrity of examinations. The BJP has also targeted the CJP founder, Abhijit Deepke, asking him to stand with Punjab students after he condemned the paper leak but stopped short of demanding resignations. Earlier, when questioned about the Punjab paper leak, CJP founder Abhijit Deepke condemned the irregularities but remained silent when asked whether he would demand the resignation of Punjab's Aam Aadmi Party ministers. However, Punjab Chief Minister Bhagwan Mann has rejected the allegations of paper leaks, insisting that there has been no paper leak in the state. In fact, Punjab Education Minister Harjot Bains also defended himself, saying action had been taken against those caught cheating and even offered to resign if it could improve the education system.
4: Now they are saying that achha, Punjab mein bhi ek paper leak hua hai. First thing, pharmacy paper leak was not a paper leak, it was cheating. Jo log bachche cheating kar rahe hain unko mauke par pakad liya hai. Dusra ye hai ki that was not my department. Third cheez ye hai ji ki pure desh de vichon bahut sare opposition leaders ne protest to join kita. I was the only sitting education minister who went there. ਮੈਂ ਸਟੇਜ ਤੇ ਨਹੀਂ ਗਿਆ, ਮੈਂ ਬੱਚਿਆਂ ਦੇ ਵਿੱਚ ਰਹਿ ਕੇ ਸਾਰਾ ਦਿਨ ਹਨਾ ਤੇ ਸ਼ਾਮ ਨੂੰ ਜਦੋਂ ਬੱਚੇ ਵਾਇਲੈਂਸ ਰਿਜ਼ੋਰਟ ਕਰਨ ਲੱਗੇ ਉਹਨਾਂ ਕਿਹਾ ਨਹੀਂ ਆਪਣੇ ਦੋਸਤਾਂ ਨੂੰ ਕਿ 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
1: The Cockroach Janata Party's 36-day protest at Jantar Mantar finally ended, and after intense negotiations, the government accepted key demands. All eyes will now turn to the parliament. On Monday, that is the 27th of July, the government will introduce the Public Examinations Prevention of Unfair Means Amendment Bill 2026 in the Lok Sabha. Take a look at this news report as to how it plans on proceeding forward in the very house.
11: Scorching heat, immense humidity, use of force and tear gas by security forces. They endured it for 36 days but continued their protest and remained firm on their demand. As a result, Dharmendra Pradhan had to step down from his position of Education Minister. Prahlad Joshi has taken charge as the new Education Minister. Now, all the demands of CJP have been accepted, including withdrawal of FIRs against protesters and compensation for families of students who died by suicide linked to exam controversies.
12: We have bloody done it! क्या कह रहे हैं ये? क्या कह रहे हैं? इस सरकार में इस्तीफे नहीं होते। क्या कह रहे हैं? इस सरकार में इस्तीफे नहीं होते। हम केवल चाहते झुकती है दुनिया, झुकाने वाला चाहिए।
13: Since Jinji is gone home, the protest comes to end. However, eyes are on the parliament session on Monday when the government will be tabling anti-paper leak bill with stringent provisions. The apprehension, however, that remains that unless there is a strict enforcement of such laws, probably there will be flawed in the system. But there is also expectation that such stringent laws could prevent paper leak in the future.
11: All eyes now shift to Parliament, where the government is set to table a tougher anti-cheating bill. The Public Examinations Prevention of Unfair Means Amendment Bill 2026 will be introduced in the Lok Sabha. It seeks to significantly strengthen the 2024 anti-paper leak law. Minimum jail term has been hiked from 3 to 5 years. Maximum jail term is now extended to 10 years. Individual fines have been raised to 50 lakh rupees from 10 lakh. For organized exam mafias, the fine goes up to 10 crore rupees from the earlier 1 crore. All probe agencies now face a strict 2-month deadline to complete investigations. Most importantly, provisions for special task force to probe the cases and fast-track courts to try all exam fraud cases.
13: Mantar right here is now wearing a deserted look. The security forces have been withdrawn, protesters have gone home, but that leaves a message that why Gen Z were forced to hit the street, it is the flawed in the system. Neat paper leak united them, it became a movement, but finally it has been called off as they were rigid on the demand of the resignation. Once it is done, protesters have gone home. At Jantar Mantar with Lokendra Pandey, I'm Ashutosh Mishra.
1: Prahlad Joshi has been handed the reins of India's Education Ministry, taking over from Dharmendra Pradhan after his resignation amid nationwide protests over exam irregularities. With the NEET UG leak fallout still unfolding and an NTA overhaul underway, Joshi faces the daunting task of restoring trust in India's examination system. Here's a special report on the same. Take a look.
11: Prahlad Joshi has taken charge as India's new education minister. Joshi, a 5-time MP from Karnataka and PM's trusted aide, was chosen for the important ministry after Dharmendra Pradhan's resignation amid nationwide student protests over paper leaks. Joshi has hit the ground running on day one of assuming the new office.
14: I accept this responsibility with sense of duty and humility, and I am thankful to the Prime Minister.
15: Pralhad Joshi has been tasked with the additional responsibility of steering one of India's most sensitive ministries at a moment of crisis. Repeated leak scandals and allegations of malpractice have left the Education Ministry's credibility badly damaged. The NEET paper leak controversy has triggered a massive crisis for India's examination system, forcing the government to begin a sweeping overhaul of the National Testing Agency, with around 47 officials reportedly removed as part of the restructuring. The centre has also proposed tighter outsourcing norms, stronger supervision of exam processes, and enhanced technological safeguards to prevent future leaks. A gradual shift of major entrance exams, including NEET UG, to computer-based testing is also on the cards. But announcing reforms is the easy part. Joshi's real test lies in execution. Rebuilding an examination ecosystem that lakhs of students and parents have started doubting. With extensive governance experience across ministries, Joshi is seen as a safe pair of hands. But education is a different battlefield, one where public anger runs deep and expectations are high. Pralhad Joshi has his work cut out for him. Bureau Report, India Today.
1: The political battle over the July 20th student protest crackdown in Delhi has only intensified. Leader of opposition Rahul Gandhi has written to Home Minister Amit Shah demanding accountability for what he calls a barbaric assault on peaceful protesters. Take a look at this report, in fact, capturing all that's unfolded.
11: A protest demanding accountability over the NEET paper leak. A police crackdown, and now a full-blown political storm over allegations that pellet guns were used against student protesters in Delhi on July 20. CRPF has said that it will conduct a professional review of Rapid Action Forces' action during the protest. CRPF will also try to find out if any of the official use pellet guns were used to fire at the protesters. Leader of opposition Rahul Gandhi has directly questioned Home Minister Amit Shah, asking whether he authorized the use of lethal force against students. In a letter, Rahul Gandhi alleged that security forces assaulted peaceful protesters with indiscriminate force, including pellet guns and tear gas, and questioned who authorized the alleged use of pellet guns. Rahul's letter comes after he met injured protesters, including 19-year-old Sahil Lochab, who is at risk of losing vision in one eye. Rahul accused the government of crushing peaceful dissent instead of addressing students' concerns.
16: There are thousands and thousands of youngsters who have had lathis break their legs, lathis break their heads, pellets in their bodies. The people who have done this, the organizers and the implementers, need to be punished and made accountable.
11: The controversy gained fresh momentum after India Today found evidence supporting at least one protester's claim of pellet injuries. A 25-year-old protester treated at Safdarjung Hospital has medical records that specifically mention pellet wounds. The protester told India Today that police first fired tear gas into the air before allegedly firing towards the crowd. He claims he saw a security personnel aim a weapon at him before pellets struck his back and right elbow. He says blood was dripping from the wounds and that he narrowly escaped a facial injury. Protester Sahil Lochab suffered serious eye injuries. His family claims the injuries were caused by pellets fired during the crackdown. Delhi police, however, has categorically denied using pellet guns. In a statement, the riot control force said that it does not possess pellet guns and did not deploy them against protesters. Medical records accessed by India Today have added a new dimension to the controversy. The question which now remains unanswered is, if Delhi police did not use pellet guns and rapid action force was deployed at site, who is accountable for injuries suffered by the protesters? Bureau Report, India Today.
1: A student movement that had started with satire. The Cockroach Janata Party gave the government a 72-hour ultimatum to take action. How did things pan out in those very hours? Take a look at this entire episode unfold.
17: After 49 days of protests across the country, the CJP has called off its agitation and the students are heading home. And the demand that brought them to the streets, which was Dharmendra Pradhan's resignation as education minister, has been met. But did a 72-hour ultimatum force the education minister out? Let's go point by point. It all began with Friday's meeting. CJP leaders met union ministers JP Nadda and Jitendra Singh, and they made their position clear. One demand, one deadline. Dharmendra Pradhan must resign within 72 hours. If he did not, the CJP warned that they would resume their march towards parliament and announce the next phase of their agitation. The ministers told the CJP that they would discuss the demand and get back to them. This ultimatum was then conveyed to Home Minister Amit Shah. Meanwhile, the government was already taking action on the examination system. 47 NTA officials were relieved of their positions and the process to restructure the NTA was initiated. But for the CJP, that was not enough. The demand remained unchanged. Pradhan must go. Then came Saturday. JP Nadda and Jitendra Singh met Amit Shah once again. And soon after, Dharmendra Pradhan submitted his resignation to the Prime Minister. Was it the ultimatum? Was it the 49-day protest? Was it the pressure building on the streets across the country? The resignation came after all three converged. And then the same ministers who had received the ultimatum met the CJP leaders again. At a joint press conference, the CJP announced the end of its protest. And the students were urged to return home.
18: The Cockroach Janata Party declares that we withdraw the agitation in good faith and understanding that the agreed upon terms will be executed within the agreed upon timeline.
17: After 49 days on the streets, the CJP's core demand has been met. The protest has ended, and with NTA reforms also on the table, this is being seen as a victory for the youth. The Z for Ziddi generation that refused to back down. Instead, as they say, they clocked it. Bureau Report, India Today.
1: Meerabai Chanu clinched a sensational third successive Commonwealth Games gold while opening India's account, the gold account that is, at the 2026 edition in Glasgow. Meerabai finished with a winning total of 190 kg, which included 85 kgs in the snatch and 105 kg in the clean and jerk. She set a Games and Commonwealth record in the snatch round with her lift of 85 kgs. Meerabai completed a sensational performance by lifting 105 kgs in the clean and jerk to secure another Games record and her fourth Commonwealth Games medal. Meerabai was coming into the contest as the undisputed favourite in the competition. And what's more, she set a Games and Commonwealth record in the snatch round with her lift. Here is the third
19: straight gold medal. I'm very happy that I can give this third gold medal to India. And बहुत ज्यादा खुश हूँ मेरा दिमाग में बहुत कुछ चल रहा था कि इस बार में मैं मेडल दे तो पाऊंगी पर मैं रिकॉर्ड भी कर पाएगी कि नहीं बहुत सारी मेरे ऊपर प्रेशर भी थी इंडिया के पूरा फ्रेंड्स की वजह से और 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
20: So excited to see the Meera Chanu was lifting the weight and it was a history and it's a great moment for me and for all Indians. And she won with the Commonwealth Ratna. So happy, and you can't just say that how the moment is. It's a proud moment for all Indians.
1: Meanwhile, India's Rishi Kanta Singh won the nation's second medal at the 2026 Commonwealth Games, winning a silver medal in the 60 kg men's weightlifting event. Rishi Kanta managed a score of 121 in the snatch category of the competition and 143 in the clean and jerk category to end with a combined lift of 264 kgs. The gold medal was won by Mohammad Anik Kastan from Malaysia. He had an opportunity to take the lead after his first clean and jerk attempt, but failed to lift 148 kg on his second clean and jerk attempt, missing the opportunity to reclaim the very lead. He then attempted to lift 151 kg in the final attempt, but was unable to do so, thus having to settle for a silver medal instead. Shifting our focus to the world of sports, and a lot is happening there. First up, Indian squash reached a landmark moment on Saturday as teenage sensation Anahat Singh etched her name into the books of history. The 18-year-old became the country's first ever world squash champion with a commanding straight games victory in the women's singles final in Niagara-on-the-Lake, Canada. She outclassed Egypt's second seed, Rukaya Salem, 11-3, 11-7 and 11-9 being the concluding set to clinch the biggest title of her young career. The triumph was another milestone for Indian squash. Josh Nachinappa had finished runner-up in 2005, but no Indian ever since had gone one better until Anahat's memorable triumph yesterday. What's more, she also became the first non-Egyptian player to win the Girls World Junior Championship since American Amanda Sobey in 2010, ending Egypt's 15-year dominance of the sport. On that note, we're wrapping up the bulletin right here this hour, but do stay tuned to India Today as we keep tracking all the top stories for you. Thank you for watching. This is Riya Kundu.
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A very good morning to all our viewers. You're watching First Step on India Today. I'm Anjali Pandey. Lots lined up for you in this bulletin. But first, let's take a look at the headlines this morning. NEET protests end, exam reforms begin. All eyes on public exam amendment bill. Stricter punishment to speedy trials, up to 10-year jail terms and 10 crore fine. Government ready to secure students' future. Prime Minister Modi announces high-powered task force for exam reforms, says aim to make exam system transparent, focus on long-term structural reforms. Nandan Nilekani to head reforms panel, task force formed after Gen Z protests. Punjab paper leaks and politics. Lens on exam scams under the Aam Aadmi Party government. 6 paper leaks in 4 years under Aam Aadmi Party. Opposition seeks Punjab minister's sacking. BJP reminds Kejriwal of Wangchuk promise. Asks, will Aam Aadmi Party make Wangchuk education minister? Chief minister dismisses exam irregularities charge. Scam storm hits Karnataka. Mega India Today impact. FIR filed in alleged KPSC scam. 400 candidates affected by scam. Opposition blames DK Shivakumar. BJP to protest with affected candidates. No end to Karnataka cabinet drama. Chief Minister DK Shivakumar heads to capital. Discussions with high command likely. 20 cabinet berths up for grab. DKS calls for meet with ministers and Karnataka MPs. One year before Uttar Pradesh elections, opposition eyes Muslim consolidation, AIMIM and Samajwadi tie-up for polls on cards. Owaisi opens channel with Akhilesh Yadav. BJP says SP and AIMIM compete to appease. Mirabai Chanu weightlifters add 3 medals to India's tally in Commonwealth Games. Mirabai won a historic 3rd straight gold. Raja Muthupandi won silver medal in men's 65 kg weightlifting.

0: And some breaking news coming in. All eyes today on public exam amendment bill in Parliament. Union Minister Jitendra Singh will be introducing the bill in the Lok Sabha today. Law Minister Arjun Ram Meghwal to table exam bill. And the bill proposes stricter punishment and speedy trials for exam-related offences, up to 10-year jail and 10 crore rupees penalty for exam villains. Government's biggest crackdown yet on exam mafia. And the government is ready to secure the students' future now. Now that the protests are over, the protests over the NEET paper leak are over. Even Dharmendra Pradhan has also resigned. Now the focus is on reforms, and the government is all set to bring this bill in the Lok Sabha today. Union Minister Jitendra Singh will be introducing this bill in the Lok Sabha, whereas Law Minister Arjun Ram Meghwal will be tabling this exam bill in the Lok Sabha today. And my colleague Himanshu Mishra is now joining us with more details on this. Himanshu, will the parliament rise above politics today and discuss this bill?
1: देखिए बिल्कुल 100% क्योंकि जिस तरीके से सरकार इस बिल को लाई है, विपक्ष ये चाहता है कि सबसे पहले जो है वो नीट पेपर एग्जाम मामले में जो है वो जांच हो जाए, और दूसरी तरफ आज जितेंद्र सिंह जो है आज इस 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
0: 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So this bill is set to be tabled today, and the government is now focusing on reforms now that the protests are over, and even Dharmendra Pradhan has resigned, and in fact we also have the new education minister Prahlad Joshi. So the protests over the NEET paper leak have ended and the steps towards long-term exam reforms have begun. The centre is set to introduce a tougher anti-paper leak bill in the parliament today. The Public Examinations Amendment Bill 2026 will be tabled in the Lok Sabha with provisions of up to 10 years in jail, fines of up to 10 crore rupees for exam mafias, fast-track courts, time-bound trials, the creation of a special task force and stricter accountability for officials and examination agencies. But while Dharmendra Pradhan has resigned and the protests have ended, the opposition is keen on keeping the issue alive in Parliament and debate on police brutality during the protests. India Bloc parties are set to press for an urgent discussion in Parliament on the alleged use of excessive force against the protesting students. Now, this comes after Leader of Opposition in Lok Sabha, Rahul Gandhi, wrote to Home Minister Amit Shah alleging a barbaric assault on protesters and questioning the alleged use of pellet guns and excessive force during the demonstrations. The Trinamool Congress also moved a notice in the Rajya Sabha seeking suspension of the day's business to discuss the alleged use of lethal force on the protesters. Meanwhile, new Education Minister Prahlad Joshi met Home Minister Amit Shah on Sunday to discuss the government's stance in Parliament and prepare the government's counter to the opposition. Now, the big question is, will Parliament finally function or witness another confrontation?
2: देश ने उनका इस्तीफा छीन कर लिया. देश के नौजवानों ने, यूथ ने उनका इस्तीफा छीन कर लिया, और अब ये शुरुआत है. छात्रों के साथ न्याय और इंसाफ होना चाहिए, वो अभी पूरा नहीं हुआ है. प्राइम मिनिस्टर को सॉरी बोलना पड़ेगा, देश के नौजवानों को अपोलोजाइज करना पड़ेगा. और जो 20 तारीख को नौजवानों के साथ हिंसा हुई, पुलिस ने हिंसा की, पैलेट गन्स चलाए, उस पर गृह मंत्री को भी जवाब देना होगा कि ये किसके आदेश से हुआ.
0: And my colleague Maria Shakil is now joining us on the story with more details on this. Maria, a very good morning to you. Maria, politically, how significant is this bill for the Modi government? Is the centre trying to send a strong message that accountability and exam reforms are now top governance priority?
3: Yes, absolutely. Look, The resignation of the education minister was the demand of the protesting students. The opinion was that accountability has to be fixed right at the top. Now the process of cleanup, or should I say the reboot of the examination system, has to begin. This legislation, which is essentially Public Examination Prevention of Unfair Means Act 2024, was passed then. What the government is now bringing is amendments to that bill, which will essentially mean amendments to that act, which will essentially mean making the punishment stringent and ensuring that this entire case is also, you know, this will act as some kind of deterrent. Will it really clean up the system? Will it ensure that all those who have made it like a syndicate kind of a functioning in leakage of papers, will it really plug those leaks? That remains to be seen. But the government is saying that when the Prime Minister spoke about fast-track courts, that was one step. When the NTA removed 47 of its officials, that was the second step. And the real deterrence will come in with this bill, which is an amendment bill to the Act of 2024, which will ensure that the punishment is so harsh that it will act as some kind of deterrence. But the implementation always remains a challenge, and that's the area that I think will be something that the educationists will be questioning and something that the government will also explain about.
0: All right, Maria, do stay with us. Let's understand more about this exam reforms bill. What all changes in this bill? So the minimum jail term has been hiked from 3 to 5 years. So the least punishment for exam-related crimes is now increased to 5 years in prison. The maximum jail term has been extended to 10 years. So the harshest punishment is now up to 10 years in prison for serious offences. The individual fines have been hiked to 50 lakh rupees from the earlier 10 lakh rupees. So people convicted can now be fined up to 50 lakh rupees instead of 10 lakh rupees. 10 crore rupees fine for exam mafias, which is up from the 1 crore rupees. So organized groups involved in exam fraud can face fines of up to 10 crore under this bill. 2 month deadline for all the probe agencies. So investigating agencies must complete their investigations within 2 month period. Elite special task force to probe the major exam scams. So a special task force will investigate large scale exam fraud cases like that of the NEET paper leak. Fast track courts to try exam fraud cases. So special courts will hear exam fraud cases more quickly than the regular courts. Day to day trials to end in 3 months. So court hearings will be held daily, with trials aimed to finish within 3 months. So that's about this bill. Let's now take a look at what the centre has been doing, what the government has done so far to make the exam system more accountable. So the first action that was taken is the Public Exam Act amendment push. So the government is moving to strengthen the law governing public examinations with stricter anti-cheating provisions, and the bill is all set to be tabled in the parliament today. Fast track paper leak cases. So the paper leak investigations and court proceedings will be expedited for quicker justice. Fast track courts will be there for the justice in such cases. Then the third action that the government has taken is the task force for exam reform. So a dedicated expert panel has been set up to recommend long-term improvements to the examination system. 47 NTA officials have already been terminated. So these officials of the National Testing Agency's agency have been removed over accountability and performance concerns. That's also a big action that was taken by the government. Then NTA reset, new senior team to be hired. So the government plans to appoint a new leadership team to improve the functioning of the National Testing Agency. Another action that has been taken by the centre is Higher Education Secretary Vineet Joshi has been replaced. So he has been replaced as part of the broader administrative overhaul. So these are the actions which have been taken so far by the government, and of course the resignation of Dharmendra Pradhan as the education minister. And politics over new education minister rages on. Congress Party's big attack on Prahlad Joshi as the new education minister. Congress says one Pradhan left, another arrived. RSS destroyed education system, makes no difference on who new minister is. So on the resignation of Education Minister Dharmendra Pradhan, Congress MP Imran Masood has said that it makes no difference. One Dharmendra Pradhan has left, another one has arrived. The RSS has destroyed the entire country's education system and our fight will continue until the end. That's the attack from the Congress party on the new Education Minister Prahlad Joshi.
4: तो धर्मेंद्र प्रधान के इस्तीफे से कोई बहुत बड़ा फर्क नहीं है. देखिए, एक धर्मेंद्र प्रधान गया, दूसरा धर्मेंद्र प्रधान आ गया. हम तो आरएसएस के इन्वॉल्वमेंट के खिलाफ हैं कि आरएसएस ने पूरे देश की शिक्षा व्यवस्था को, शिक्षा प्रणाली को तबाह कर

0: steps towards accountability. We've already seen the senior BJP leaders hailing the tenure under Dharmendra Pradhan and how he was a great education minister. To showcase, Nandan Nilekani led reforms panel. So the government is will be highlighting the expert panel led by Nandan Nilekani to recommend long-term exam reforms to project zero tolerance on paper leaks. So the government will be emphasizing a stricter stance against paper leaks and examination malpractice to shift the debate focus from the crisis to the reforms. So the strategy of the government is to move public and parliamentary discussion from past controversies to the proposed reforms and all the action that the government has so far taken and will be taking in future. Let's also understand what will be the opposition strategy in the parliament today. To target government over alleged pellet gun use. So the opposition plans to question the government over allegations that pellet guns were used against the protesting students. We've already been seeing how Rahul Gandhi has been asking questions, how TMC has also been attacking the government over the use of excessive force. So that is what is going to be the opposition strategy, to seek answers on police action on the students. It is demanding an explanation for the police response to the student protest. Question delay in fixing exam system. So the opposition will be asking why reforms to the examination system took so long. To press for wider accountability. So opposition will be calling for responsibility to be fixed beyond individual officials. To seek debate on examination failures. So not just reforms, but the opposition will also be focusing on the examination failures. The opposition wants a detailed parliamentary discussion on the lapses in the examination system, what eventually led to the paper leak. To scrutinize the anti-paper leak bill, it plans to closely examine the proposed law to assess whether it effectively addresses exam fraud or not. To keep the student issues at the center stage. Now, this is the strategy of the government as well as the opposition. The opposition now aims to ensure students' concerns remains the focus of the political debate, and that is exactly what the government also wants. In fact, my colleague Maria Shakil continues to stay with us. Maria, you've been speaking to students and educationists throughout this movement, throughout this Gen Z movement. What are their expectations from this bill? And do they believe that it will truly end the menace of paper leaks? Or is there still some skepticism?
1: It's a process. It's the beginning. That's how particularly the educationists see it. Of course, there will be skepticism because we have often seen that there are laws, that laws can get tougher. But when it is about implementing it in letter and spirit, that's where the bigger challenge is. Because there has not been even a single conviction related to paper leak in the last 10 years. So the question is that will this law, which of course calls for tougher punishment and tougher penalization as well, will it act as a deterrent? The students in general, while they feel that they have managed, that their movement certainly managed the resignation of education minister, now they are still skeptical. What now? What next? Because it is the National Testing Agency which conducts these public examinations. Will there be some kind of restructuring that we'll see there? That's an important body which has a huge, which generates a lot of money with the students, with the public sector examinations. So the bigger challenge, of course, is how will it be implemented? I see a mixed reaction from students. They are hoping for a better future. And we certainly owe it to this generation because they should remain certainly hopeful that when they take examination, it will be merit that will judge them.
0: Absolutely, Maria. Thank you so much for joining us with those details. We'll keep coming back to you for more updates on the story that we're closely tracking and all the action that will be happening in the parliament today. And India Today speaks to IIT Madras Director Professor Vika Makoti. Prime Minister Clean Exam Task Force member speaks out. IIT Madras Director details his mandate. Mission exam cleanup begins now. Man tasked with rebuilding trust in exams. He speaks to India Today. So he's the insider from Modi's anti-exam leak task force. And the big question now is that can artificial intelligence, technology and data outsmart the cheaters? Listen in to what the IIT Madras director said.
2: They देखा गया कि नेशनल टेस्ट एजेंसी बहुत सवालों के घेरे में थी, तो सर कैसे आईआईटी मद्रास और आप इनको सवालों से निकालेंगे सर नेशनल टेस्ट एजेंसी को?
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0: And let's take a look at who all are a part of the PM's power panel for the NTA revamp. So it is being led by Nandan Nilekani, who is the Infosys co-founder and technology expert. Then comes S. Somnath, who is the former ISRO chairman. Then is Tapan Dekha, who is the former IB director. And also V. Kamakoti, with which India Today spoke exclusively. He's the IIT Chennai director. Anita Karwal, former education secretary. And Amritlal Meena, logistics expert. So these are a part of Prime Minister's power panel for the NTA revamp. They will be giving the recommendation for enhancing the National Testing Agency. Prime Minister Narendra Modi has put out another video message as part of his outreach to the Gen Z. In his message, the Prime Minister said that strict action is being taken against those involved in exam irregularities, with fast-track courts already in place and a new anti-paper leak bill set to be introduced in the Lok Sabha today. Saying that the government's focus is now on long-term structural reforms, Prime Minister Modi has announced the formation of a high-powered task force on examination reforms, calling it a major step towards making India's exam system more transparent, credible and technology-driven. The task force will be led by Infosys co-founder and technology expert Nandan Nilekani and will recommend long-term reforms aimed at strengthening the credibility of future examinations. Nandan Nilekani is best known as the architect of India's Aadhaar biometric ID system and a key force behind India's stack, which powers digital services such as UPI, eKYC and DigiLocker. A long-time advisor to the government on digital transformation, Nilekani will now submit recommendations aimed at restoring confidence in the examination system. The Congress party, however, has dismissed the move as an attempt to repair the Prime Minister's compromised image. The Congress has also questioned why earlier reform recommendations after the 2024 NEET leak remain unimplemented and even pointed to the absence of a full-time NTA Director General between 2024 and 2026.
4: फ्रेंड्स, विद्यार्थियों के भविष्य के लिए भारत सरकार लगातार अनेकविध कदम उठा रही है। जिन लोगों ने विद्यार्थियों के भविष्य के साथ खिलवाड़ किया, वे जेलों में सड़ रहे हैं। हमने फास्ट ट्रैक कोर्ट बना 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
0: In fact, while speaking to the youth on the issue amid the CJP protests, Prime Minister Modi addressed the paper leak issue in the past also. Listen in.
5: Friends, मैं जानता हूं कि पेपर लीक ये कोई मामूली विषय नहीं है। लाखों विद्यार्थी और उनके अभिभावकों के लिए बहुत ही पीड़ादायक है और इसलिए पेपर लीक घटना से अब तक पिछले ढाई महीनों में अनेक विहित कदम 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
0: And let's now understand the significance of this Nilekani panel, which is the new task force appointed by the Prime Minister. So this will be led by Nilekani, who's the co-founder of Infosys, and this will be preventing paper leaks and defeat the exam mafia. That remains the core focus of this team. Also to overhaul the compromised NTA exam system. So they will be recommending the changes that need to be done in the National Testing Agency to also restore the public trust in exams. So that is also one of the key focus, because the public trust has been eroded because of the recent controversy, and that remains a key focus to restore the public trust in the exams and in the NTA to make exam process tamper proof. So that is what the team will be focusing on to, and will give recommendations so that future paper leaks can be avoided, and to strengthen cyber security. So technology will be playing a key role in this. That is also what this team will be focusing on how technology can be used to make the examination more secure, to leverage technology for fair testing, and to also improve the exam logistics and operations. And recommendations will be made on that as well, and to recommend structural exam reforms, what all need to be done to make the exams more secure and tamper-proof, to enhance transparency and accountability as well. So that also remains a key focus of this panel, to also ensure merit-based credible examination, and that there are no irregularities in the examination. So these are the factors and these are the significance and tasks of the new task panel. And we now get you inside scoop on government's Lok Sabha strategy on the exam bill today. So the NDA will be fielding young MPs to speak on the bill. Most speakers representing the government will be young leaders. A debate lasting 8 to 10 hours is expected on the bill. Speakers will include Basuri Swaraj and Tejaswi Surya. And the list of speakers also includes Shaini Ghosh and Mithali Bagh from the TMC, Lavushree Krishna and Devarayalu from the TDP, Lalan Singh from the JDU, Shrikant Shinde from the Shiv Sena and Sunil Tatkare from the NCP, Anupriya Patel from the Apna Dal and Arun Bharti from LJP Ram Vilas. And there will be other MPs as well. So new Education Minister Prahlad Joshi will be present for the question hour today. And questions related to the Ministry of Education are scheduled to be asked. Officials briefed him yesterday regarding the question hour. The Public Examinations Prevention of Unfair Means Amendment Bill 2026 will be introduced in the Lok Sabha today. It will be introduced by Dr. Jitendra Singh, who is the Minister of State for Personnel. And what we are also learning that the government has made the strategy that young speakers, young MPs will be speaking on this bill. My colleague Himanshu Mishra is now joining us with more details on this. Himanshu, काफी सोच विचार करके गवर्नमेंट ने अपनी स्ट्रैटेजी बनाई है इस बिल के लिए कि जो यंग एमपीज हैं उनको वो लोग इस पे बोलेंगे क्या ये एक बिड है ताकि ज्यादा रिलेट कर पाए जो यूथ है वो इस बिल से
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0: 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more breaking news coming in. What began as allegations by a group of veterinary officer aspirants has now snowballed into a major recruitment controversy in Karnataka. India Today reported claims that candidates were allegedly asked to pay up to 80 lakh rupees to secure selection in the Karnataka Public Service Commission's veterinary officer recruitment. Protesters have also released what they claim are sting audio recordings, videos and photographs, alleging that middlemen influenced the recruitment process and that the final selection list was manipulated. Now, the allegations sparked protests outside the Vidhan Sodha, with the aspirants demanding an independent and transparent investigation into the recruitment process. Following these developments, the KPSC has swung into action. In an emergency meeting, the commission decided to constitute an internal inquiry committee headed by a senior member to examine these allegations. It has also directed a detailed verification of all examination records and given the panel 1 week to submit its report. Most significantly, the KPSC has withheld the final selection list for the 400 veterinary officer posts until the inquiry is completed. The allegations are now under investigation. Whether the charges are substantiated will be determined by the ongoing probe. But for now, the recruitment process itself has been put on hold pending the inquiry. So that's the scam that has been reported from Karnataka. This is the Karnataka Public Service Commission scam that has come to light. And my colleague Sage Raj is now joining us with more details on this. Sage, there are sting audios that have emerged and images that have emerged that claim that, yes, the scam was very much there and money was sought for recruitment. How has the government reacted to these allegations?
7: Yeah, if you notice that there was a huge scam which was being reported on India Today with the audios and the allegations made by the recruiters himself, I mean to say recruitees himself, and where they have alleged that the people who were part of this particular system have demanded close to 80 to 1 lakh rupees, 80 lakhs to 1 lakh rupees, 1 crore rupees to get a posting at a veterinary hospital. And subsequently, government, which has heard this particular allegation, have formed a committee which will investigate and submit a report on this entire allegations. And this particular allegations comes after KPSC chairman, who has been booked for a case of providing a fake document for the recruitment of his own daughter. And now the government, which has taken cognizance of this particular issue, has constituted a committee which will inquire this entire allegation. And if you notice that the FIR was being registered last week at Vidhan Sabha police station, and subsequently now the government, which has formed a subcommittee, has directed to verify the documents of the said examination with 1 week and submit a comprehensive report to the commission.
0: All right, Sage, thank you for those details and for that context. And in fact, the veterinary job aspirants had released audio clips of their conversation with the alleged middlemen, saying a bribe of 40 to 80 lakh was asked for each veterinary job in Karnataka. Listen in.
8: Hello.
9: Hello, sir.
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0: Let's also take a look at how the BJP has reacted to this KPSC scam.
10: 80 lakh rupees collected by a middleman. See, members may be the reason behind this. and how government is allowing all this. And see, backlog has to be filled up. Backlog positions should not be called for interview or examinations. But here, 58 posts have been filled up by taking money. And backlog, say, there is a circular by a government. Backlog post should not be taken by a interview or the examination. Why they have allowed? Even without, with the notice is there. These malpractices, this corrupt government is the reason for all these things. So this corruption should go.
11: Who do you hold responsible for this, sir?
10: See, now CM should take the responsibility because he is the custodian of all these departments and many ministers are not there, so that he should take the responsibility.
0: So were the KPSC jobs up for sale? We now tell you the alleged modus operandi of the entire scam as were aspirants of the veterinary jobs. So the middlemen approached these aspirants. We also showed you the audio that has now gone viral about the middlemen approaching the aspirants and demanding money, demanding bribe for the selection. The selection was promised in return for money and 40 lakh to 80 lakh rupees were demanded by these middlemen. That was the bribe that was allegedly demanded, and the middleman allegedly got 80 lakh rupees. The candidates recorded the audio and the video and also the photos, and 342 regular and 58 backlog posts allegedly were manipulated in this exam. And the Karnataka job scam probe has now come to the fore. India Today, let's tell you about what all has been recovered and what all is being done. This is the India Today Impact. So KPSC takes serious note of the FIR and the complaint. The Emergency Commission meeting has also been convened. Internal four-member pro panel has also been formed for this recruitment scam. And a senior KPSC member will be heading the inquiry. 1 week deadline for probe report. The secretary and legal cell will be assisting this inquiry, this probe. Documents of the veterinary exam will also be verified. The final selection list has now been put on hold. And the resignation of Union Education Minister Dharmendra Pradhan over the NEET paper leak controversy has now intensified the political heat in Punjab. However, Punjab Chief Minister Bhagwant Mann has rejected the allegations of paper leaks, insisting that not a single paper has been leaked in the state. Punjab Education Minister Harjot Singh Bass has also rejected the allegations, saying that the pharmacy examination involved cheating, not a paper leak. Defending the government's record, Bass even said that he was ready to resign if it could help improve the education system. But the BJP and the Congress and also the Shiromani Akali Dal have stepped up their attack, accusing the Aam Aadmi Party government of failing to protect the integrity of the examination system. The BJP has also targeted CJP founder Abhijeet Dibke, asking him to stand with Punjab students after he condemned the alleged paper leaks but stopped short of demanding resignations. Meanwhile, CJP founder Abhijeet Dibke says that the Punjab paper leak issue will also be addressed, adding that the organization is currently planning its next course of action.
12: पंजाब में पेपर लीक हुआ, आप उसके बारे में क्या बोलेंगे?
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0: So the Congress party has alleged that Punjab has witnessed 6 major exam scams in 4 years, claiming that over 5 lakh candidates and students have been impacted. So the first allegation dates back to May 2022, when the PPSC Naib Tehsildar recruitment exam was allegedly rigged, forcing authorities to scrap the results and affecting around 42,000 candidates. Then comes the next one. In March 2023, the PSTET and a senior assistant recruitment exam came under the scanner over alleged answer key and paper leaks, with nearly 1 lakh aspirants impacted. Next comes a month earlier, in February 2023, the PSEB Class 12 English Board examination was cancelled at the last minute following an alleged paper leak, disrupting 2.5 lakh students. In June 2024, the PPSC Agriculture Development Officer exam was hit by allegations that the question paper had leaked before the test. Next, the Congress also flagged alleged irregularities in the December 2025 PSSSB Group B recruitment exam involving around 1 lakh candidates. Then comes most recently, in July 2026, the pharmacy officer recruitment exam was rocked by allegations of high-tech cheating using wireless devices affecting around 7,000 candidates. So the Punjab government has rejected allegations of wrongdoing in these cases and maintained that the action has been taken wherever irregularities were found. With that, it's a wrap on this bulletin. Thank you for watching India Today. More news and updates will continue on the other side.
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25: We launched the magazine. 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
1: Some friendships don't need grand gestures. Sometimes a few heartfelt words are enough to leave everyone emotional. That's exactly what happened when Alia Bhatt delivered an emotional speech for her best friend Akansha Ranjan Kapoor during her intimate wedding celebrations.
2: She's the glue that holds us all together.
1: In a video which is now viral, Alia is seen holding back tears as she speaks about her longtime friend.
2: Which is why today when she showed up, walking down this beautiful aisle looking like a dream.
1: Calling Akansha the one who always shows up for everyone. The actress reflected on the special bond she shares with each member of their close-knit friends group, leaving both the guests and fans emotional.
2: Of course, I was looking at her, but I first looked at Shari. Because I'm like, that's the boy she's marrying. And looking at the tears in his eyes, I was like, chala chho.
1: The video also captures several heartwarming moments from the ceremony, including the couple exchanging vows, signing their wedding documents, and heartfelt speeches from family and close friends.

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Good morning to all our viewers. You're watching First Step on India today. I am Anjali Pandey. Our top focus today remains on the exam reforms bill that is all set to be tabled in the Lok Sabha and all the political drama and action that takes place afterwards. We'll get you all the updates on that. But before that, let's take a look at the headlines this morning. All eyes on public exam amendment bill in Lok Sabha. NDA to field young MPs for debate on bill, 8 to 10 hour discussion expected, stricter punishment to speedy trials, up to 10 year jail term and 10 crore fine. Prime Minister Modi announces high-powered task force for exam reform, says aim to make exam system transparent, focus on long-term structural reforms. Nanda Nilekani to head reforms panel, task force formed after Gen Z protests. Punjab, paper leaks and politics. Lens on exam scams under Aam Aadmi Party government. 6 paper leaks in 4 years under Aam Aadmi Party. Opposition seeks Punjab ministers sacking. BJP reminds Kejriwal of Wangchuk promise. Asked, will Aam Aadmi Party make Wangchuk the education minister? Chief Minister Bhagwant Mann dismisses exam irregularities charge. Scam storm hits Karnataka government. Mega India Today impact. FIR filed in alleged Karnataka Public Service Commission scam. 400 candidates affected by scam. Opposition blames DK Shivakumar. BJP to protest with affected candidates. Donald Trump pauses attacks on Iran after concerns raised over diminishing weapons stocks. Trump posts his own memes on social media, calls himself guardian of the world. Netanyahu warns Iran against any attacks, says response will be very forceful. Meerabai Chanu and weightlifters add 3 medals to India's tally in Commonwealth Games. Meerabai wins a historic 3rd straight gold. Raja Muthupandi wins silver medal in men's 65 kg weightlifting.

0: And we're now getting some breaking news. We'll now get you the inside scoop on the government strategy over the bill that will be tabled in the Lok Sabha today. Now, the scoop is that the NDA will be fielding young MPs to speak on the bill. 8 to 10 hour marathon debate is likely on this bill in the parliament today. Bansuri Swaraj, Tejaswi Surya are the key NDA speakers on the reforms, exam reforms bill. Shrikant Shinde, TMC Rebel MP Shaini Ghosh will also be speaking on this. Law Minister Arjun Ram Meghwal to table the exam bill in the Lok Sabha. And under this bill, there's up to 10-year jail and 10 crore rupees fine for the exam villain. So the NDA will be fielding young MPs to speak on the bill. Most speakers representing the government will be young leaders, including Bansuri Swaraj, Tejaswi Surya from the BJP, TMC Rebel MP Shaini Ghosh and other leaders as well. In fact, Shrikant Shinde from the Shiv Sena will also be speaking. There will be a 8 to 10 hour debate which is expected on this bill. And new Education Minister Prahlad Joshi will also be present for the question hour. Questions related to the Ministry of Education are scheduled to be asked today. Officials have briefed him yesterday regarding the question hour. So that is the strategy of the government. The government will be fielding young MPs to speak on this bill. The debate is likely to go on for 8 to 10 hours. The government is aiming that the bill is passed today itself in the Lok Sabha. This will be tabled in the Lok Sabha today. And my colleague Piyush Mishra is now joining us with more details on this. Piyush, we're getting the inside scoop on the government strategy as far as the exam reforms bill is concerned. And we're learning that the NDA is planning to field young speakers to speak on the bill. Will that make it more credible?
1: No. Well, that's right. Today is the day when the discussion on NEET paper leak and the kind of bill which the government is also bringing could take place in Parliament. What we are now learning is that the government is looking forward to bring the amendment bill, which is anti-paper leak bill. And there are multiple provisions which the government has put in this entire draft. What we are learning is that the NDA is likely to field young MPs for the discussion today. What we're also told is that a BAC meeting will happen in the chambers of Lok Sabha Speaker Om Birla, and after that meeting itself, the number of hours for discussion will be allotted. On the other side, opposition will continue to raise the issue of a brutal attack on the students and will demand answers from the government. So today is a day which is going to be very important day as far as the paper leak is concerned. Why? Because at one side, government will come up with an amended bill and also would request opposition to take part in the discussion. On the other side, opposition will continue to seek answers from the government as far as the kind of protest which was taken out and the alleged brutal attack which happened on students.
0: All right, Piyush, do stay with us. So that's going to be the strategy of the government. They will be fielding young speakers, young MPs to speak on this exam reforms bill. The debate is likely to go on for 8 to 10 hours today. So the protests over the NEET paper leak have ended and the steps towards long-term exam reforms have begun. The centre is set to introduce a tougher anti-paper leak bill in the parliament today. The Public Examinations Amendment Bill 2026 will be tabled in the Lok Sabha with provisions of up to 10 years in jail, fines of up to 10 crore rupees for exam mafias, fast-track courts, time-bound trials, the creation of a special task force and stricter accountability for officials and examination agencies. But while Dharmendra Pradhan has resigned and the protests have ended, the opposition is keen on keeping the issue alive in Parliament and debate on police brutality during the protests. India bloc parties are set to press for an urgent discussion in the parliament on the alleged use of excessive force against the protesting students. Now, this comes after leader of opposition in Lok Sabha, Rahul Gandhi, wrote to the Home Minister alleging a barbaric assault on protesters and questioning the alleged use of pellet guns and excessive force during the demonstrations. Now, the Trinamool Congress also moved a notice in the Rajya Sabha seeking suspension of the day's business to discuss the alleged use of lethal force on protesters. Meanwhile, new Education Minister Prahlad Joshi met Home Minister Amit Shah on Sunday to discuss the government's stance in the parliament and also to prepare the government's counter to the opposition. The big question now is, will parliament finally function or witness another confrontation?
2: Desh ne unka istifa chheen kar liya. Desh ke naujawanon ne, youth ne unka istifa chheen kar liya. Aur abhi ye shuruaat hai. 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
0: And my colleague Maria Shakil is now joining us with more details on this story. Maria, a very good morning to you. Maria, so politically, how significant is this bill for the Modi government? Is the center trying to send a strong message that accountability and exam reforms are now a top governance priority?
4: Yes, absolutely. Look, the resignation of the education minister was the demand of the protesting students. The opinion was that accountability has to be fixed right at the top. Now the process of cleanup, or should I say the reboot of the examination system, has to begin. This legislation, which is essentially Public Examination Prevention of Unfair Means Act 2024, was passed then. What the government is now bringing is amendments to that bill, which will essentially mean, amendments to that act, which will essentially mean making the punishment stringent and ensuring that this entire case is also, you know, this will act as some kind of deterrent. Will it really clean up the system? Will it ensure that all those who have made it like a syndicate kind of a functioning in leakage of papers, will it really plug those leaks? That remains to be seen. But the government is saying that when the Prime Minister spoke about fast-track courts, that was one step. When the NTA removed 47 of its officials, that was the second step. And the real deterrence will come in with this bill, which is an amendment bill to the Act of 2024, which will ensure that the punishment is so harsh that it will act as some kind of deterrence. But the implementation always remains a challenge, and that's the area that I think will be something that the educationists will be questioning and something that the government will also explain about.
0: All right, Maria, do stay with us. Let's understand more about this exam reforms bill. What all changes in this bill? So the minimum jail term has been hiked from 3 to 5 years. So the least punishment for exam-related crimes is now increased to 5 years in prison. The maximum jail term has been extended to 10 years. So that's the harshest punishment, is now up to 10 years in prison for serious offences, exam-related offences. The individual fines have been hiked to 50 lakh rupees from 10 lakh rupees. So people convicted can now be fined up to 50 lakh rupees instead of the earlier 10 lakh rupees. 10 crore rupees fine for exam mafias, which is up from 1 crore rupees. So organized groups which are involved in exam fraud can face fines of up to 10 crore rupees now. 2-month deadline for all the probe agencies. So investigating agencies must complete their investigations within 2-month period. Elite Special Task Force to probe the major exam scam. So, Special Task Force will be investigating these large-scale exam fraud cases like that of NEET paper leak. Fast-track courts to try the exam fraud cases. So, special courts will hear the exam fraud cases more quickly than the regular courts, and day-to-day trials to end in 3 months. So these court hearings will be held daily, with trials aimed to finish within 3 months. So that's about the exam reforms bill that is all set to be tabled in the parliament today. Let's also take a look at centre's exam system overhaul and what the government has done so far to make the exam system more accountable. So the first action by the government is Public Exam Act amendment push. So the government is moving to strengthen the law governing public examinations with stricter anti cheating provisions, and the bill is all set to be tabled in the Lok Sabha today. Then comes the fast-track paper leak cases. So paper leak investigations and court proceedings will be expedited for quicker justice, and it was mentioned by Prime Minister Modi also in his video. In fact, task force for exam reform. So a dedicated expert panel has been set up to recommend long-term improvements to the examination system. 47 NTA officials have already been terminated. So 47 officials of the National Testing Agency have already been removed over accountability and performance concerns. That is one of the biggest

0: injuries. Barbaric attack on the students by the cops, and BJP has corrupted the entire police. This is what the Congress party is claiming. And Congress MP Manikam Tagore has now submitted an adjournment motion notice in the Lok Sabha to discuss the failure of the government to prevent and its responsibility for the use of excessive and lethal force, including alleged pellet guns and shock batons by security forces against students peacefully protesting at Jantar Mantar and marching towards Parliament on 20th July over the NEET paper leak and the consequent grave injuries, including probable loss of eyesight suffered by student protesters. So that is going to be the strategy of the Congress party. Congress MP Renuka Chaudhary has also spoken on the brutality, the police brutality, which was alleged by a leader of opposition in Lok Sabha, Rahul Gandhi, as well.
1: कि देशवासियों पे आप तोप भी उठा सकते हो, फायर रबर पैलेट्स फायर कर सकते हो, कुछ तो शर्म कुछ तो रखे, और इतना खतरनाक आंदोलन करवाए ये पुलिस के साथ साथ कि कल का दिन आम नागरिक कोई वर्दी वाले का भरोसे पे नहीं रह सकते हैं. हमें पता ही नहीं कि असली पुलिस थे या नकली पुलिस वर्दी पहन के आ गई. क्या तरीका है इस डेमोक्रेसी में? ये लोग समझते हैं क्या ये सरकार कि उन्होंने क्या किया और क्या आदत करवा रहे हैं?
0: And my colleague Piyush Mishra continues to stay with us. Piyush, it seems like the deadlock in the parliament is going to continue because the opposition is adamant that they are going to have a discussion on the police brutality and the attack on the student protesters.
2: Well, absolutely, Anjali. After the resignation of Education Minister Dharmendra Pradhan, now the focus of opposition to attack Home Minister Amit Shah as parliament is also to reconvene today. Sources are now telling us that a host of opposition leaders are now focusing on adjournment motions that they are going to demand answers from the government for the alleged violence and the use of lethal weapons by police during the protest against the police which happened in Delhi on July 20. So today, once again, we will see ruckus in parliament, opposition raising this demand, seeking answers from government and also an apology. On the other side, the big focus of government is to request opposition to let the parliament function smoothly. The government is also going to table the bill, anti-paper leak amendment bill, which will strengthen the penalties and also jail term. Now it remains to be seen as to how the parliament is going to function today. In Rajya Sabha, Vande Mataram bill will also be tabled by Home Minister Amit Shah.
0: All right, Piyush, do stay with us. In fact, earlier, Rahul Gandhi also spoke on the use of alleged pellet guns on the students during the protests. Listen in.
3: There are thousands and thousands of youngsters who have had lathis break their legs, lathis break their heads, pellets in their bodies. The people who have done this, the organizers and the implementers, need to be punished and made accountable. And the third thing is the leader of this entire machinery that is doing this, Mr. Narendra Modi, has to apologize for what he has done to the students and the future of this country.
0: And now let us take a look and understand what is going to be the government strategy and what is going to be the opposition strategy in the parliament today. So let's talk about the government first. So government will be pushing reset with the new education minister. So the government will be presenting the new education minister as the face of a fresh start for the exam system. To pass anti-paper leak amendment bill, that remains the key focus of the government today. It aims to enact tougher laws to deter paper leaks and exam fraud in the future. To push exam reforms legislation as answer. So the government is positioning new reform laws as its response to concerns over the exam integrity. To also highlight Pradhan's resignation as accountability. So the resignation of former education minister Dharmendra Pradhan will be projected as a step towards accountability by the government. Showcase Nandan Nilekani led reforms panel. So the government will also highlight the expert panel led by Nandan Nilekani to recommend long-term exam reforms, and these recommendations will be for the National Testing Agency. To project zero tolerance on the paper leaks. So the government will be emphasizing a strict stance against the paper leaks and also the examination malpractices. To shift the debate focus from the crisis to

0: the reforms. So the strategy of the government is to move the parliamentary discussions from the past controversies and the crisis to the proposed reforms and the action that has already been taken by the government. Let's now take a look at what is going to be the opposition strategy in the parliament today. So the first and foremost is to target the government over the alleged pellet gun use. We've already heard Rahul Gandhi speaking about it. The opposition is now planning to question the government over the allegations that pellet guns were used against the protesting students. To seek answers on police action on students. So the opposition is demanding an explanation for the police brutality and the response to the student protesters. To question the delay in fixing the exam system, the opposition is asking why reforms to the examination system took so long. To press for wider accountability. So the opposition will call for responsibility to be fixed beyond individual officials. To also seek debate on the examination failures. So not just on reforms, but also the failures. The opposition wants a detailed parliamentary discussion on the lapses in the examination system. To scrutinize the anti-paper leak bill that will be tabled in the Lok Sabha today. So the opposition plans to closely examine the proposed bill to assess whether it effectively addresses the exam fraud or not. To also keep the student issues at the center stage. Well, that's going to be the strategy of both the government and the opposition. The opposition aims to ensure the students' concerns remain the focus of the political debate, and that is exactly what the government is also looking forward to in the Lok Sabha today. And my colleague Maria Shakil continues to stay with us. Maria, how is the opposition likely to respond? Will it back the legislation in the parliament, rise above politics, or continue to question the government's handling of the paper leak crisis and demand wider accountability?
1: I see the opposition now coming on board to pass this bill. Because last week, the government kept insisting that they are ready for discussion on paper leak. But the opposition was clear. It was a united opposition which said that the accountability begins with only the resignation of Dharmendra Pradhan, and then any discussion can happen. Now that the resignation has happened, now it is about the processes which have to be fixed. The examination system has disappointed the youth of the nation. That is the truth. The larger challenge certainly has been that why is education part of the concurrent list, not either the central list or the state list? That's where the opposition is likely to question the government. Then the government on its part, remember, has been saying that paper leak has happened very recently in Congress-ruled states. What are they doing? That is what we'll be seeing play out. I think now the government and the opposition will be coming on board to discuss the education reforms.
0: And some more news coming in. Home Minister Amit Shah is all set to move the Vande Mataram bill in the Rajya Sabha today. So on one hand, it will be the exam reforms bill that will be tabled in the Lok Sabha. On the other hand, in the Rajya Sabha, Home Minister Amit Shah will be moving the Vande Mataram bill for consideration and passing. So he's all set to introduce the amendments to the Prevention of Insults to National Honour Act 1971 in the Rajya Sabha. The proposed amendments seek to strengthen the legal protection for national symbols and also extend safeguard against insults to Vande Mataram. Now, the opposition is expected to question and oppose aspects of the proposed changes, setting the stage for a politically charged debate in Parliament. In fact, we're already learning that the TMC is seeking a discussion on the police brutality on the students in the Rajya Sabha. So it remains to be seen, what does the opposition do? Will there be, will they oppose this bill? Will there be discussion that will be held on this bill or not? So Home Minister Amit Shah is all set to move the Vande Mataram bill in the Rajya Sabha for consideration and passing today. But it seems like the opposition is still not satisfied, and the opposition will be opposing this bill. In fact, the TMC has already demanded that the discussion in the Rajya Sabha should be on the police brutality against the student protesters. So on one hand, in the Lok Sabha, the exam reforms bill will be tabled. In fact, 8 to 10 hour discussion is likely, and young MPs from the NDA will be speaking on the bill. Whereas if we talk about the Rajya Sabha, Home Minister Amit Shah is all set to move the Vande Mataram bill for consideration and passing. My colleague Mausami Singh is now joining us with more details on this. Mausami, the Vande Mataram bill will be moved by Home Minister Amit Shah and the Rajya Sabha today. But what is going to be the opposition strategy? Will it be backing it, or will there be a deadlock?
2: So, see, the real contentious bill is coming up in the lower house, but in the upper house also, the Home Minister is moving the amendments to this, amendments to the bill for prevention of insults to national honor, which was amended in 1971. And as the opposition pointed out, that we have deliberated and discussed the amendments earlier as well. We will do it again. I don't think that this bill will meet any resistance, but for the fact that the opposition can, as a strategy, demand that first the government should be held accountable for the brutality that was unleashed on the students last Monday. And the Home Minister and the Prime Minister needs to answer on that before any business is transacted. So we are getting an indication from the opposition that this could be a matter of contention before any business is done in both the houses.
0: All right, Mausumi, thank you for those details. So the Vande Mataram bill will be moved by the Home Minister in the Rajya Sabha today. And some more news coming in. India Today spoke with IIT Madras Director V. Kamakoti. And remember, he's one of the members of the task force, the Clean Exam Task Force by the Prime Minister. And he has been tasked with rebuilding the trust in the exams. He speaks to India Today exclusively, and he also details his mandate. So it's a mission exam cleanup which begins now. He is the man who has been tasked with rebuilding the trust in examination. And he's the insider from the Prime Minister Modi's anti-exam league task force. So the big question now is, can artificial intelligence, technology and data outsmart the cheaters? Listen in to what he said.
3: देखा गया कि नेशनल टेस्ट एजेंसी बहुत सवालों के घेरे में थी, तो सर कैसे आईआईटी मद्रास और आप इनको सवालों से निकालेंगे सर नेशनल टेस्ट एजेंसी को?
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0: And let us take a look at who all are a part of the Prime Minister's power panel for the NTA revamp. So it is led by Nandan Nilekani, who's Infosys co-founder and also a technology expert. Then comes S. Somnath, who's the former ISRO chairman, Tapan Dekha, former IB director. Then comes V. Kamakoti, who spoke with India Today. He's the IIT Madras director. Next is Anita Karwal, who's a former education secretary, along with Amritlal Meena, who's a logistics expert. And Prime Minister Narendra Modi has put out another video message as part of his outreach to the Gen Z. In his message, the Prime Minister said that strict action is being taken against those involved in exam irregularities, with fast-track courts already in place and a new anti-paper leak bill set to be introduced in the Lok Sabha. Saying that the government's focus is now on long-term structural reforms, Prime Minister Modi has announced the formation of a high-powered task force on examination reforms, calling it a major step towards making India's exam system more transparent, credible and technology-driven. The task force will be led by Infosys co-founder and technology expert Nandan Nilekani and will recommend long-term reforms aimed at strengthening the credibility of future examinations. Nandan Nilekani is best known as the architect of India's Aadhaar biometric ID system and a key force behind India's stack, which powers digital services such as UPI, eKYC and DigiLocker. A long-term advisor to the government on digital transformation, Nilekani will now submit recommendations aimed at restoring confidence in the examination system. The Congress party, however, has dismissed the move as an attempt to repair the Prime Minister's compromised image. The Congress has also questioned why earlier reform recommendations after the 2024 NEET paper leak remain unimplemented and even pointed to the absence of a full-time NTA Director General between 2024 and 2026.
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0: In fact, Prime Minister Modi had also addressed the paper leak issue in the past. Listen in.
6: फ्रेंड्स, मैं जानता हूं कि पेपर लीक एक कोई मामूली विषय नहीं है। लाखों विद्यार्थी और उनके अभिभावकों के लिए बहुत ही पीड़ादायक है और इसलिए पेपर लीक घटना से अब तक पिछले ढाई महीनों में अनेक विविध कदम 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
0: Let us now understand the significance of the Nilekani-led panel, why this has been formed. So this has been formed to prevent paper leaks and to defeat the exam mafias, to also overhaul the compromised NTA exam system. So they will be making recommendation on how to enhance the National Testing Agency and to restore the public trust in examination that has been eroded because of the recent paper leak controversy. To also make the exam process tamper-proof, so that remains a key focus of this panel, to strengthen the cyber security and how the technology can be used to do so, to make the examinations tamper-proof, to avoid future paper leaks, to leverage technology for fair testing, to also improve the exam logistics and the operations. So that is also what will be looked at by this panel led by Nilekani, and to also recommend the structural exam reforms that are the need of the hour, to enhance the transparency and accountability, and to also ensure merit-based credible examination. So that is why this panel has been formed. This remains the key focus of this panel, and this panel will be making recommendations as to what all changes are required in the National Testing Agency. And now some more news coming in, shifting focus to Karnataka. What began as allegations by a group of veterinary officer aspirants has now snowballed into a major recruitment controversy in Karnataka. India Today reported claims that candidates were allegedly asked to pay up to 80 lakh rupees to secure selection in the Karnataka Public Service Commission's veterinary officer recruitment. Now, protesters have also released what they claim are sting audio recordings, videos and photographs alleging that middlemen influenced the recruitment process and that the final selection list was manipulated. The allegations sparked protests outside the Vidhan Sodha, with the aspirants demanding an independent and transparent investigation into the recruitment process. Following these developments, the Karnataka Public Service Commission has swung into action. In an emergency meeting, the commission decided to constitute an internal inquiry committee headed by a senior member to examine the allegations. Now, it has also directed a detailed verification of all examination records and given the panel 1 week to submit its report. Most significantly, the Karnataka Public Service Commission has withheld the final selection list for the 400 veterinary officer posts until the inquiry is completed, and the allegations are now under investigation. Whether the charges are substantiated will be determined by the ongoing probe, but for now, the recruitment process itself has been put on hold pending the inquiry. My colleague Sagar Raj is now joining us with more details on this. Sagar, give us the latest update as far as the probe is concerned, and how has the DKS government reacted to this scam?
7: The DK government has sharply reacted to this particular scam, where they have formed a subcommittee, and this subcommittee will be headed by one of the legal advisors to KPSC, where they will form an administrative structure which will be formed, and it will be investigating what exactly has happened in this entire KPSC scam. And there are allegations which was been made by the aspirants of this KPSC examination, especially veterinary doctors, where they have alleged that they were demanded close to 80 lakhs to 1 crore for a post in government jobs. And the government, which has taken serious cognizance of it, held a meeting on 25th. And subsequently now ordered a subcommittee which will investigate and submit a report on this entire allegations which has been made by the students.
0: All right, Sagar, thank you for those details. In fact, the veterinary job aspirants had released audio clips of their conversation with alleged middlemen, saying bribe of 40 to 80 lakh was asked for each veterinary job in Karnataka. Listen in.
8: Hello.
9: Hello, sir.
8: Hello.
9: Hello, sir.
8: I'm here.
9: I'm here. Sir,
8: where
9: are you, sir?
8: I'm here.
9: ಇಲ್ಲ ಸರ್, ರಾತ್ರಿ ಹೇಳಿದ್ನಲ್ಲ ಸರ್, 2 ಗಂಟೆ ಬರ್ತೀನಿ ಅಂತ.
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0: And we'll now tell you about the alleged modus operandi of this entire scam as per the aspirants of the veterinary job. So they claim that middlemen first approached the aspirants, as you just heard, and the selection was promised in return for money. So bribe was demanded by these middlemen. We're learning that 40 to 80 lakh bribe was allegedly demanded, and the middlemen allegedly got 80 lakh rupees as bribe for and after promising selection. The candidates recorded these audios, videos and photos, and we just now made you hear also one of the audio, which was of the middleman and one of the candidates. And 342 regular and 58 backlog posts allegedly were manipulated. And right now the selection has been put on hold and the investigation is still underway. So a major India Today impact has forced the Karnataka government into action over serious corruption allegations in the recruitment of 400 veterinary officers through the Karnataka Public Service Commission. The government has now ordered a detailed probe. The KPSC has taken the complaints and FIR seriously, formed an internal inquiry panel and directed it to verify examination documents within a week. The final selection list has also been withheld pending the inquiry. But the political battle is now intensifying. Chief Minister D.K. Shivakumar says that the allegations will be thoroughly investigated and legal action will follow based on the findings. The BJP, meanwhile, has accused the government of corruption and also demanded that the Chief Minister must take responsibility. Karnataka leader of opposition in the Legislative Council, Chalavadi Narayana Swami, has also attacked the D.K. Shivakumar government, accusing it of corruption and demanding that the Chief Minister take responsibility for the alleged 80 lakh bribe demands in the KPSC recruitment process. In fact, candidates claim that 342 regular and 58 backlog posts were allegedly manipulated through agents and have released audio, video and photographs as purported evidence of the alleged recruitment scam.
10: 80 lakh rupees collected by a middleman. See, members may be the reason behind this. And how government is allowing all this? And see, backlog has to be filled up. Backlog positions should not be called for interview, yes, or examinations. Yes. But here, 58 posts have been filled up by taking money. Yeah. And backlog, there is a circular by a government. Backlog posts should not be taken by a interview or the examination. Why they have allowed? Even with the notice is there. These malpractices, this corrupt government is the reason for all these things. So this corruption should go.
11: Who do you hold responsible for this, sir?
10: See, now CM should take the responsibility because he is the custodian of all these departments, and many ministers are not there, so that he should take the responsibility.
0: And we'll now tell you what action has been taken so far as this scam is concerned. It's an India Today impact. So the Karnataka Public Service Commission has taken serious note of the FIR and the complaints raised by the aspirants. The Emergency Commission meeting was also convened. Internal four-member probe panel has already been formed. The senior Karnataka Public Service Commission member will be heading this inquiry. 1 week deadline has been set for the probe report. So the report needs to be submitted within a week. The secretary and the legal cell will be assisting this inquiry, the probe, the documents of the veterinary exam to also be verified. And meanwhile, the final selection list has also been put on hold. Some more news coming in. RSS Chief Mohan Bhagwat hails Gen Z days after the protest ends. RSS Chief Mohan Bhagwat says Gen Z is good and adaptable. Gen Z is emotional by nature and Gen Z doesn't think with a calm mind. This is what Mohan Bhagwat has said. What's visibly authentic appeals to Gen Z. So these remarks come as the BJP and the RSS step up their outreach to the Gen Z. The Modi government is also trying to reconnect with young people after the nationwide exam protest. We've already seen how Prime Minister Modi has been posting reels on Instagram, and the Gen Z-led protest forced major action, including the resignation of former Education Minister Dharmendra Pradhan and a push for exam reforms. Now, with young voters playing a bigger role than ever, Gen Z has become a key political focus ahead of the future elections.
12: स्त्री मुक्ति आंदोलन शुरू हुआ, बढ़ा, देखते देखते स्वीकार हुआ जेन जी अच्छी रहती है, वो अनुकरणशील रहती है, इमोशनल रहती है, बहुत ठंडे दिमाग से विचार नहीं करती है, और जो उनके संपर्क में है वो अगर दिखने में प्रामाणिक हो तो उनको अपील करता है.
0: And my colleague Piyush Mishra is now joining us on this story. Piyush, it seems like even the RSS chief Mohan Bhagwat is now trying to reach out to the Gen Z now that the protest has ended.
13: Well, that's right. In the past few days, we have seen how BJP and RSS leaders are reaching out to youth of this nation. And this fresh statement of Mohan Bhagwat somewhere indicates that how RSS is doing its best, and also saying that Gen Z is emotional, it is adaptive. This is certainly telling us as to how another appeal being made by RSS chief Mohan Bhagwat. He is basically hailing Gen Z after the kind of protest which has happened at Jantar Mantar. Remember that PM Narendra Modi is also putting out messages on Instagram, and the main target audience of these messages, these posts on Instagram are the Gen Z. And in the past few days, we have seen more than 2 to 3 messages being put forth by PM Narendra Modi, and through this, our Prime Minister is trying to make a good connect with a young generation of this nation.
0: All right, Piyush, thank you for those details. So after Prime Minister Modi's outreach, even RSS Chief Mohan Bhagwat is reaching out to the Gen Z, saying that they are more adaptable, though they do not think with calm mind, but they speak for issues they find authentic. And now shifting focus to Punjab, the resignation of Union Education Minister Dharmendra Pradhan over the NEET paper leak controversy has now intensified the political heat in the state of Punjab. However, Punjab Chief Minister Bhagwant Mann has rejected the allegations of paper leaks, insisting that not a single paper has been leaked in the state. Punjab Education Minister Harjot Singh Bains has also rejected the allegations, saying that the pharmacy examination involved cheating and not a paper leak. Defending the government's record, Bess even said that he was ready to resign if it could help improve the education system. But the BJP, the Congress and the Shiromani Akali Dal have stepped up their attack, accusing the Aam Aadmi Party government of failing to protect the integrity of the examination system. The BJP has also targeted the CJP founder Abhijeet Dibke, asking him to stand with Punjab students after he condemned the alleged paper leaks but stopped short of demanding resignations. Meanwhile, CJP founder Abhijeet Dibke says that the Punjab paper leak issue will also be addressed, adding that the organization is currently planning its next course of action. So paper leak allegations have emerged in Punjab as well, with the Congress party claiming that there have been 6 paper leaks in a matter of 4 years under the Aam Aadmi Party government, though the chief minister has completely rejected these allegations, saying that there hasn't been even a single paper leak in the state. If you talk about the state education minister, Bess, he has also backed the statement by the chief minister and said that there have been no paper leaks in Punjab.
14: 4.5 years हो गए सरकार बनी नूं, पंजाब दे विच एक भी पेपर लीक नहीं होया, एक सिंगल पेपर भी लीक नहीं होया पंजाब दे विच। दो जगह तो सानू चीटिंग दी रिपोर्ट आई सी, डिजिटल तरीके नाल ब्लूटूथ थले पेन नाल वो 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
0: So the Congress party has alleged that Punjab has witnessed 6 major exam scams in 4 years, claiming that over 5 lakh candidates and students have been impacted. The first allegation dates back to May 2022, when the PPSC Naib Tehsildar recruitment exam was allegedly rigged, forcing the authorities to scrap the results and affecting around 42,000 candidates. Then comes the next one. In March 2023, the PSTET and a senior assistant recruitment exam came under the scanner over alleged answer key and paper leaks, with nearly 1 lakh aspirants impacted. Then a month earlier, in February 2023, the PSEB Class 12 English Board examination was cancelled at the last minute following an alleged paper leak, disrupting 2.5 lakh students. In June 2024, the PPSC Agriculture Development Officer exam was also hit by allegations that the question paper had leaked before the test. Next comes the Congress has also flagged alleged irregularities in the December 2025 PSSB Group B recruitment exam involving around 1 lakh candidates. Now, the most recently, in July 2026, the pharmacy officer recruitment exam was also rocked by allegations of high-tech cheating using wireless devices affecting around 7,000 candidates. So the Punjab government has rejected all these allegations of wrongdoing in these cases and maintained that action has been taken wherever irregularities were found. So ahead of the state assembly elections in the state of Punjab, Congress party has made these big allegations that there have been 6 paper leaks in the state in a matter of 4 years, and has now also demanded action. But the Punjab government has outrightly rejected all these allegations. With that, it's a wrap on this bulletin. Thank you for watching India Today. And our focus will remain on the exam reforms bill that is all set to be tabled in the Lok Sabha today. We'll get you all the updates on the other side. Stay with us.

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7: A man like Anna Hazare, who was kind of a Gandhian figure, kind of led an anti-corruption campaign and got civil society behind it.
8: आप ये बिल को लाना चाहते हैं हमारा जन लोकपाल बिल तो पार्लियामेंट में इस बिल के बारे में चर्चा शुरू कर दो उसको पार्लियामेंट में लाओ सबके सहमति होती है तो अनशन छोड़ने के बारे में मैं ही सोचूंगा.
7: People poured out on the streets and the government's response made things worse.

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2: Salut! 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
2: Seen between January and April since 2022. April alone saw 52 cases this year, and these numbers should worry us all, because dengue used to be a monsoon problem. Now it's striking almost year round. Here's what's worrying doctors and health officials. Mosquitoes are breeding earlier, surviving longer, and spreading faster. Unseasonal rain, hotter temperatures, water collects literally everywhere in the city, right? Now, what is even more concerning is that mosquitoes that spread dengue doesn't really need dirty drains or even giant puddles, right? For instance, it can breed in broken bottles that are littered around in the house or in your terrace or AC trays, even a plant pot or a tiny bucket on your balcony you kept but later forgot about. And the challenge with dengue is not just any other fever. It can crash your platelet count, cause internal bleeding, severe dehydration, extreme weakness, and in some cases where it leads to internal bleeding as well. Doctors are also worried because infections are showing up earlier than expected this year. The worrying rise says something bigger. Our cities are heating up. Rain patterns are getting weird. Construction is everywhere. Water storage is messy. Mosquitoes are basically winning the urban planning. So the message here is also that we only don't wait for the government fogging vans to save us, but also check our own houses, balconies, coolers, cots, buckets, pet bowls, rooftops as well. Also, use safe methods of mosquito control inside our home, including mosquito repellents. Remember, dengue does not come only during monsoon anymore. It is already here.

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Very good morning, dear viewers. You're watching the Business Today show with me, Sakshi Batra. This is where I get you all the stock market opening action in this fresh and new week on the last read. But first up, let's take a look at what's hot in the corporate and the financial world. Crude oil prices plunge after U.S. pauses its attacks on Iran. Asian shares as well as global bond prices climb on hopes of a softer inflation outlook. All eyes are now on the U.S. Fed rate decision this Wednesday. Stock markets to react to a busy earnings day. NTPC reported a strong Q1 performance, while Bank of Baroda missed the estimates after a one-time litigation hit. Jindal Steel's profit also fell short of expectations. Investors will now closely watch Q1 earnings from BEL, Tata Power and Coal India. Lots of IPO action on the last read this week. 9 new public issues are going to be hitting the markets. We will raise nearly 12,000 crore rupees. 7 new companies are going to be listed on the bourses. Finance Minister Nirmala Sitharaman's strong message to income tax officers says do not make people run from pillar to post, cites the example of the new income tax office in Mumbai for which top IT officials had to battle bureaucracy for 53 years. Niti Aayog report flags challenges faced by investors, says skilled labor, access to land and delays in approvals are dampening India's investment climate, adds that states which have facilitated reforms have attracted greater investments. We'll straight away look at the Indian rupee. Breaking, viewers, the rupee has opened this week at 96.15 vis-a-vis 96.56 on the Friday's closing action that we had seen. It's a 41 paise higher opening for the rupee and a stronger one for the rupee as well. We're also looking at the precious metals shine this week. At the open, MCX Gold has gained 700 rupees. It's now trading at 1.44 lakh rupees. Per 10 grams. We are looking at MCX silver prices soar by 2,300 rupees. 2.24 lakh rupees a kilo is how silver

0: beyond that 24,100. So these are the levels that I'm looking at. Strong contribution coming in from private sector banks, from IT, because IT led the rally last week and private sector banks were down 4% on the index level. So those should show a sign of a very strong bounce back. Oil down 4%, the parliamentary logjam is over and it looks good for the Lal Street, at least for Monday. Sakshi.
1: All right. Avinash, good morning to you. Give me a sense of how are you looking at this market in this new week that's going to be seeing the monthly expiry as well. This time around, we have some positive indications. Donald Trump has again played out the taco trade. We are looking at some sense prevail yet again. We hope that this sustains. Crude oil prices are yet again ebbing lower, now inching closer to $90 a barrel after what we had seen last week, climbing above $100 a barrel. Does it augur well for the markets this week? And what would you suggest to investors?
2: I think good morning, Sakshi. Good morning, Shail. My sense is the markets will definitely have a very positive sentiment today morning, considering that oil prices have cooled off and, Donald Trump is now talking of some sort of negotiations again. I think broadly the markets will have a very strong opening in the first half. But the second half, I think you need to see some follow-up buying. Values have come down to fairly attractive levels. And I think, as you rightly mentioned, Sakshi, today is a earnings-heavy day. Apart from Bharat Electronics, many large-cap companies are going to announce their numbers. So I think the markets should keep a close watch on the earnings quality, on the earnings traction seen in the Q1. Obviously, I think it's going to be a stock-specific day. I think broadly, the markets would consolidate at some level. And any further re-rating will depend on the kind of negotiations and the fall in oil prices. If oil prices come down to, again, $85, $86 a barrel, that definitely adds further to the sentiment positively. So I would be more stock-specific rather than index-specific. And as you said, the weekly expiry is there. So obviously, there could be some volatility in the second half.
1: Absolutely. Let's quickly look at how the Brent crude prices are trading. They've already slid about 8% in last two sessions. We've seen the crude oil prices tumble over 5% overnight. Brent crude prices have now dropped near $92 a barrel. Remember, it's the Iran truce hopes that are sinking the oil prices lower. Oil sensitive stocks, therefore, will be also in spotlight yet again as well. We'll come to that. But Shail, to you, which are the top stocks which are going to be on your radar before I go to Avinash?
0: Sakshi, I'd be looking at the entire EV space. So Exide Industries, Sona Comstar, to some extent even Bosch and Bajaj Auto. These are the top draws as far as momentum is concerned. Garware Hi-Tech is looking good to me. Cummins India and BHEL.
1: All right. We'll focus on that also. 2 minutes to go before we see the market opening. But Avinash, to you, how would you look at the entire oil and gas scenario play out today because of the fall in the crude oil prices? OMCs last week, we've seen massive losses come through for, HPCL, BPCL on the earnings particularly. They are likely to react positive on the crude oil prices dip. But your sense of how would you look at the entire oil and gas pack?
2: I think the oil and gas pick will be in limelight today. As you rightly mentioned, the oil marketing companies would be the key beneficiaries of the reduction in crude prices. But I think, even other stocks like typically aviation companies, Indigo, or for that reason, lubricant or chemical companies, I think you're going to see a lot of stock-specific buying coming in today, because if crude does settle down at 90 or maybe around $85, that is definitely good news, and that will definitely push up the sentiment for these category of stocks.
1: Absolutely. We are going to be, of course, looking at this entire space. Right now, we're looking at $92.97 per barrel as far as the Brent crude prices are concerned. There's a sharp fall. We're already looking at in the pre-open oil marketing companies seeing positive indication for the market's opening. We're just awaiting the market opening right now. Remember, a lot of banking names will also be in focus, viewers, today. IDFC First Bank's Q1 net profit has more than doubled, and that will be in focus. We're also going to be looking at AU Small Finance Bank Q1 net profit that has risen by about 37%. We have the market opening for you, viewers. 23,957. There's 190 point of a jump right at the opening tick. It's a strong opening on the Nifty. 172 points higher. The Nifty Bank also 1% higher. 576 points up. 57,269 is what you see the Nifty Bank also trading at this point in time. All the sectors of the Nifty are trading higher. IT is the one that's leading the gains, that Shail also pointed out. 1.2% higher. FMCG up by nearly 1%. You have the autos driving in the fast lane. That's also up by 0.7%. Or the broader markets look at it,

0: About 0.7% gains coming in there for the mid and the small cap. The small cap index is now, moving up higher. 1% gains coming in. Private banks, all of them are in fact moving higher. There is no sector that's down in the red. That's a strong broad-based buying that you're witnessing as far as the markets are concerned. Shell, which are the top stocks coming onto your radar?
1: Well, Sakshi, first and foremost, I'm waiting for the first 15 minutes for the Nifty to form its 15-minute candle. But look at IDFC First Bank. Very strong set of earnings, and it's rewarded very well. 7% higher at 87 rupees. This is the top traded counter. I can't remember the last time you and I spoke about IDFC First Bank being the top traded counter. Lauras Labs, another very strong set of earnings. Now fresh record high, 1.8% higher. Manappuram Finance, lower gold prices, fresh record high. Lenskart, 1.9% higher. Federal Bank, Lloyds Metal. So this is what I'm looking at in terms of initial trades. The gap up has been beyond our expectations, 175 points higher. And as you rightly point out, the entire market is in the green. The advance decline ratio now 2269 stocks versus just 416 in the red. Very nice opening, Sakshi.
0: Fantastic opening this Monday morning for the markets. Avinash, IDFC First Bank, quarter profit more than doubles to 1,075 crores. Asset quality improves. Is the bank finally coming into a buying zone? What are you looking at on this stock?
2: No, I think, Sakshi, the numbers have been much better than what the street expected. And I think in terms of asset quality, in terms of disbursement, in terms of the net interest margins, and obviously the absolute bottom line numbers have been much better. And I think, the commentary also which has come out from IDFC First One Call after the results has been very solid. So my sense is that you could see a stronger second quarter and third quarter also. And hopefully, CASA levels have also been pretty healthy for the bank. So I would say that even at these levels, if one were to invest and take a time frame of at least 12 to 18 months, I think definitely the risk reward could be good. Of course, across the board, banks have delivered very strong numbers, but IDFC First has delivered much better numbers. So it could be a good add to the portfolio, provided one is a medium to long-term investor.
0: Absolutely. We look at another breaking news coming in, viewers. This is with regards to the pulses. There are reports indicating the government may halt open market pulses sales. El Nino fears are prompting pulses stock review. That's what the reports are indicating, that the government is eyeing bigger pulses buffer stock. Chana, Tuor Dal, as well as sales are being curbed under consideration. Also, FMCG and pulses linked stocks could be in focus because of that as well. This is also with regards to the upcoming fears that El Nino could continue to be a drag on the monsoons this season, and therefore there could be some kind of a halt on open market pulses sale as well. That's something that we are watching out for. Avinash, coming to you. Your sense on how are you looking at agri-related names, FMCG-related names this time around? Are you already seeing some impact of the lower monsoons being seen on maybe some kharif-linked crops and the stocks that are reflecting that kind of a mood?
2: No, I think my sense is, in the first quarter, quite surprisingly, most of the agrochemical companies, pesticide companies have done much better than what the street expected. I think numbers from rallies have been much better. Secondly, I think in case of FMCG companies, I think obviously the first quarter numbers are going to be a slightly moderate number because the monsoons did not play out. Rural demand was also weak. But I think clearly from the second...
0: Yeah. Okay, I think... There is some kind of a glitch as far as the connection with Avinash is concerned. We'll get back to Avinash. But Shreel, so many banks are actually moving up. Look at DCB Bank, 9% higher almost. That's the kind of move that we are seeing on the pack. IT names, of course, are in focus as well. You pointed out rightly last week was driven by them. TCS, Infosys, all of them are coming back, from those weeks and months of decline. We're looking at several even mid-cap names like VRL Logistics, Dr. Lal Path Labs. Look at Sesha Sai Paper, 12% higher. Those are the kind of names that are all rallying. So it looks like, broad-based good setup for the markets today.
1: Well, Sakshi, I hope this lasts. We've seen many such rallies now fizzling out because of what you mentioned about Mr. Trump. But for the moment, it's the Nifty PSU Banking Index, which up 1 percentage point. Even Bank of Baroda, you mentioned about the unforeseen event that happened in terms of getting that legal case out of the way, is also inching up. Look at Canara Bank, 127.4. You have the entire banking space looking good. And not only these, look at private sector banks apart from IDFC First Bank. AU Bank is 3% higher. You have strength in DCB Bank, 7.5% higher. And look at City Union Bank, Sakshi.
0: Absolutely. There's another breaking news coming in, viewers. This is with regards to Zen Technologies. Remember, Zen Technologies has unveiled a new anti-drone system. This is India's first high-altitude man-portable system. The system is built for high-altitude operations. Drone detection range is up to 5 kilometers as well. That's coming in. But the stock is down because on the aftermath of the earnings that have come in, this is the Hyderabad-based defense electronics company, Zen Technologies. The revenues have dipped for the company in Q1, and that's where the stock is reacting to this. But the news that's come in is also positive for the company. It's unveiling new anti-drone system that is India's first high-altitude man-portable system that's built for high-altitude operations and, of course, for drone detections as well. We're also going to be looking at, focusing on what the finance minister has delivered, a strong message to income tax department, putting taxpayers first. And while inaugurating the new Aayakar Sindhu office in Mumbai, Nirmala Sitharaman has urged the officials not to make citizens run from pillar to post for routine approvals. She's also criticized the government departments for being laid back, saying poor governance has allowed encroachments on income tax land for decades. Let's listen into what she had to say.
3: I appreciate the work of every one of the officers who worked with the MMDA and also with the Mumbai authorities in getting the clearances. But I'll take a little left-handed, if I can say, not a compliment, but of course a word of advice. A left-handed compliment, yes. In the process of obtaining the clearances, in the process of clearing all the encroachments, in the process of getting the recommendation from the finance minister to the Maharashtra government and so on, I hope you realized what an ordinary citizen goes through. If you, as IRS income tax name, who can frighten people to run miles normally, had to do this running from pillar to post to get a clearance for a land which belongs to you since 1973. But the fact that you led it to have occupations, illegal occupation, shows somewhere in our governance we are too laid back. It is somebody's job to take care of our assets. And when it is encroached, we say, oh, we have the land, but we can't build it. In every one of these instances, I would like you all to put an ordinary citizen in your place. With the authority of the IRS, with the name income tax behind you as a powerful force to frighten people, you also had to run pillar to post to get this clearance for this building.
0: All right, okay. We'll quickly look at the markets yet again. 23,928, 160 points higher. Ranging closer to the first 15 minutes of trade, but we also have Avinash back on the screens. Avinash, your own sense of which are the pockets that are appealing to you? Are you going by what the earnings are reflecting and then taking a chance, or are you looking at sectoral trends and are betting big on those?
2: No, I think banks could be a big sectoral kind of theme. Secondly, we could also look at crude beneficiaries like something like lubricants, chemical companies, or oil marketing companies. You know, these could be definitely be looked upon in the current scenario. And I think obviously the broadest level of interest is coming in again, from the domestic capital goods and the auto sector. So I think broadly these could be the domestic themes. Even as of now, the export market themes are slightly patchy. So we like to avoid the export market kind of theme for the time.
0: Since you do talk about all the beneficiaries of the falling crude oil prices, Indigo is rallying in trade, about 3.5% higher from the aviation space. Your sense on, are you now positive on the aviation pact? Last week, there was so much of news flow that the government was also looking at breaking the duopoly of sorts in the aviation space, more competition. Adani Group could be making its foray, launching their own airlines as well. How are you looking at Indigo from a long-term perspective as a market participant?
2: I think, Sakshi, even if Adani Group does enter the aviation or the airline market, it's going to be a long time before they try to beat IndiGo. IndiGo controls almost 50% of the market share, has the largest number of aircraft. So any dip in the market price for IndiGo should be a good opportunity for investors. I think Aviation India is going to grow rapidly. So I think any dip in the market price for IndiGo should be a good opportunity. I think if crude prices corrects further, the stock could further get re-rated. So definitely a strong structural long-term opportunity.
0: Absolutely. We're also going to be looking at, Avinash, the entire primary market space being in thick action already starting July second half. We've seen a number of big IPOs come in. August also promises to be big bang with a lot of those IPOs coming forward. We have Manipal Health and we have several others that are opening up as well. How are you going to be advising investors to look at this rush of IPOs that will be coming in? What's the best way to approach them and what is the ideal way to approach the IPO season?
2: So I think, Sakshi, we are very clear that somebody who wants to make a short-term upside in these IPOs, I think should avoid these IPOs. But yes, if you're looking at the next 2 to 3 years, then I think there are many companies like Manipal, SBI Fund Management, which recently completed their IPO. I think the market is overflooded with good supply of paper. But I think at the end of the day, more supply means that the prices could get depressed once the numbers, once the stocks get listed. So my sense is be very selective when you apply for IPOs. Don't expect short-term gains. Only if you have a long-term vision, then only apply. Otherwise, in the IPO market, listings have been very, very moderate. I think there's hardly any listing gain for any of the well-managed or the maybe the reputed companies also. So preferably long-term is good, but short-term, I think it's avoidable.
0: All right. Okay, Avinash, thanks to you so much for being with us as well as for guiding all our viewers as far as the market insights are concerned. Thanks, Shrel, for highlighting a number of stocks there that we have to keep on our radar as well. We'll wrap it up on that note, viewers, on the Business Today show right here. But do stay tuned on to India Today. We'll be back, of course, to track the closing action on the Lal Street at 3:05 p.m. on India Today. So stay tuned for that.
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10: Upper caste, which were dominating India, was suddenly being challenged. 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
11: BP Singh, and actually implementing the reservation because his government, who he thought would fall.
12: I ask you, the youth of India, not to entertain these fears. 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
10: Changed Indian politics in many ways and brought caste back openly into the equation of politics.

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0: Welcome back. You're watching The Burning Question on India Today. And right now we're getting some breaking news. Tamil star Dhanush to take political plunge. This is being speculated because he has pitched for fan power with a purpose. So Dhanush has said that fans should gather and help people. So this is Dhanush's fiery speech that has now sparked political buzz. He said that we must use fan power in a positive way and we must do social service. And Dhanush's fan club flag was also launched a week ago. And now it is being speculated that he may also join politics. So after Vijay, more star power in Tamil Nadu politics is expected. This is because of the speech which was made by Dhanush asking his fan base to indulge in social services, to also work for the public, to work in that area, to work in their area and to help people. This is the pitch that was made by Tamil star Dhanush. Colleague Pramod Madhav is joining us with more details on this. Pramod, is Dhanush also following the same script as Chief Minister Vijay, urging his fans to, you know, engage in social service acts and to help the people?
1: Well, one thing is very certain, Anjali. Dhanush also has a good number of fans, and also like actors like Shivakarthikeyan and like quite a lot of Surya, quite a lot of people have a good number of like fans. But however, that is not comparable to what the Chief Minister Vijay has. And in fact, like now we have kind of like rumors and speculations currently, because only last week Dhanush's fan club, actually they launched their own flag. It's a red and white flag with Dhanush's image in between. And now, while the celebrations for his movie Ryan, which has got the national award, this is where Dhanush went ahead and claimed that he has acted in multiple movies which were supposed to get national awards, but this is a movie that has got the national awards. And then he went ahead and said that if his fans can gather in such large numbers over here, this shows a unity, and this unity should be taken to a positive side, and it also should be made sure that the people get benefits of this particular unity. And this is how now, the speculations have arisen whether Dhanush also has political ambitions now, Anjali.
0: All right, Pramod, thank you for those details and for that context. Let's once again listen in to what Tamil star Dhanush said while urging his fans to help the people around them. And some more news coming in. Riya Ahir, who had stopped a police van that was carrying detained protesters from Shivaji Park during the NEET protest, has filed a complaint with the National Cybercrime Reporting Portal against the online hate that she's receiving from certain section of the social media users. Ahir pointed out that the online abuse was not restricted to criticizing her participation in protests, but there is a sustained attempt to malign her reputation. Ahir, who has been a model, her older social media posts have been manipulated to shame her and target her family as well. Following the registration of the complaint, she was contacted by the police officials and now plans to meet Maharashtra Cyber Cell officials as well. My colleague Vidya is now joining us with more details on this. Vidya, what action has been taken so far by the Cyber Cell? Have the accused been identified who were criticizing the model?
2: Well, criticism is not something that she's really, pointing to. She's talking about the online hate that she's receiving that's really vulgar in a way. And in fact, her social media posts and her own, because from her modeling days, photographs and videos from earlier are being manipulated. And, she's being maligned and her character is being maligned. And that is the problem that she's really pointing to. And it's one of the reasons why she's also saying that, because they're also targeting not just her, but her family, which has nothing to do with this and with her protests. And that is one of the reasons why she's taken up this issue. She's spoken about it and she wants the entire Cyber Cell really now to take action against those, at least, mute it, delete it, is what she's really asking for. And that action be taken.
0: All right, Vidya, thank you for those details. So, Riya, she's the lady who had stopped this van that was carrying the detained protesters. This was during a NEET paper leak march that was happening in Mumbai on July 22nd. And this video had then gone viral. Now, what Riya has claimed that she's receiving a lot of hate and her character is being assassinated. Her photos are being manipulated, and not just her, but her family is also being slammed and is getting hate on social media. And now she has filed a complaint with the Cyber Cell, and the investigation is now underway. September.

0: And now shifting focus, the protests over the NEET paper leak have ended and the steps towards long-term exam reforms have now begun. India Today has accessed inside scoop on government strategy on the exam reforms bill. It will be introduced by Dr. Jitendra Singh. NDA has decided to field young MPs to speak on the bill in the Lok Sabha today. Among the speakers will be Basuri Swaraj and Tejaswi Surya from the BJP. A detailed debate lasting 8 to 10 hours is expected. The newly inducted Education Minister Prahlad Joshi will be present in the House for question hour. The Public Examinations Amendment Bill 2026 will be tabled in the Lok Sabha shortly with provisions of up to 10 years in jail, fines of up to 10 crore rupees for exam mafias, fast-track courts, time-bound trials, the creation of a special task force and stricter accountability for officials and examination agencies. But while Dharmendra Pradhan has resigned and the protests have ended, the opposition is keen on keeping the issue alive in Parliament and debate on police brutality during the protests. Now, India Bloc Party are set to press for an urgent discussion in Parliament on the alleged use of excessive force against the protesting students. This comes after Leader of Opposition in Lok Sabha Rahul Gandhi wrote to Home Minister Amit Shah alleging a barbaric assault on protesters and also questioning the alleged use of pellet guns and excessive force during the demonstrations. The Trinamool Congress, meanwhile, has also moved a notice in the Rajya Sabha seeking suspension of the day's business to discuss the alleged use of lethal force on protesters. Meanwhile, the new Education Minister Prahlad Joshi met Home Minister Amit Shah on Sunday to discuss the government's stance in Parliament and also prepare the government's counter to the opposition. The big question now is, will Parliament finally function or witness another confrontation?
1: तो धर्मेंद्र प्रधान के इस्तीफे से कोई बहुत बड़ा फर्क नहीं है. देखिए, एक धर्मेंद्र प्रधान गया, दूसरा धर्मेंद्र प्रधान आ गया. हम तो आरएसएस के इन्वॉल्वमेंट के खिलाफ हैं कि आरएसएस ने पूरे देश की शिक्षा व्यवस्था को, शिक्षा प्रणाली को तबाह कर दिया. तो एक आरएसएस का गया, दूसरा आरएसएस आ गया, उससे क्या फर्क पड़ रहा है?
0: And now let us understand more about this exam reforms bill that is all set to be tabled in the Lok Sabha today. What all changes in this bill? So the minimum jail term has been hiked from 3 to 5 years. So the least punishment for exam-related crimes is increased to 5 years in prison. If you talk about the maximum jail term, that has been extended to 10 years. So the harshest punishment is now up to 10 years in prison for serious exam-related offences. Individual fines have been hiked to 50 lakh rupees from 10 lakh rupees. So people convicted can now be fined up to 50 lakh rupees. 10 crore rupees fine for exam mafias, which is up from 1 crore rupees. So organized groups involved in exam fraud can face fines of up to 10 crore rupees under this bill. 2-month deadline for all the probe agencies. So investigating agencies must complete their investigation within 2 months. Elite Special Task Force to probe major exam scams. So the Special Task Force will investigate the large-scale exam fraud cases like that of NEET paper leak. Fast-track courts to try exam fraud cases. So special courts will hear these exam fraud cases, which is more quickly than the regular courts. Day-to-day trials to end in 3 months. So the court hearings will be held daily with trials aimed to finish within 3 months. And my colleague Maria Shakil is now joining us on the story with more details on this. Maria, how is the opposition likely to respond to this exam reforms bill in the Lok Sabha today? Will it back the legislation in the parliament or continue to question the government's handling of the paper leak crisis and demand wider accountability?
2: I see the opposition now coming on board to pass this bill because last week the government kept insisting that they are ready for discussion on paper leak. But the opposition was clear. It was a united opposition which said that the accountability begins with only the resignation of Dharmendra Pradhan and then any discussion can happen. Now that the resignation has happened, now it is about the processes which have to be fixed. The examination system has disappointed the youth of the nation. That is the truth. The larger challenge certainly has been that why is education part of the concurrent list, not either the central list or the state list? That's where the opposition is likely to question the government. Then the government on its part, remember, has been saying that paper leak has happened very recently in Congress ruled states. What are they doing? That is what we'll be seeing play out. I think now the government and the opposition will be coming on board to discuss the education reforms.
0: Thank you for those details. Let's also take a look at what the government has done so far to make the exam system more accountable. So the first action is Public Exam Act amendment push. And the government is now moving to strengthen the law governing public examinations with stricter anti-cheating provisions. And the bill will be tabled in the Lok Sabha today. Fast-track paper leak cases. So the paper leak investigations and court proceedings will be expedited for quicker justice in the fast-track courts. That was mentioned by the Prime Minister himself. And task force for exam reforms. So a dedicated expert panel has been set up to recommend long-term improvements to the examination system. In fact, 47 NTA officials have been terminated. So 47 of the NTA officials, the National Testing Agency officials, have already been removed by the government over accountability and performance concerns. That's one of the biggest actions that the government has taken so far. And the NTA reset, so new senior team will be hired. The government plans to appoint a new leadership team to improve the functioning of the National Testing Agency. Higher Education Secretary Vineet Joshi has been replaced, and he has been replaced as part of the broader administrative overhaul. And of course, former Education Minister Dharmendra Pradhan has also resigned. Some more breaking news coming in. Mega Netanyahu versus Mamdani showdown. Netanyahu targets New York City Mayor Zoran Mamdani. Israeli Prime Minister says that Mamdani is fomenting hate. Mamdani wants Israel Prime Minister arrested on war crimes. Israeli Prime Minister defiant on New York visit. Mamdani had earlier said that will ask New York police to arrest Benjamin Netanyahu once he's in New York. And the Israeli Prime Minister has hit back, saying that Jewish New Yorkers are fearful. And he has also warned Iran against any attack. And the Israeli Prime Minister has said that our response will be very forceful. So not just Mamdani, he's also warned Iran. And on the other hand, he's taken a dig at Zoran Mamdani for his statement that he will let the New York police arrest Benjamin Netanyahu when he is in New York in September, to which Israeli Prime Minister has said that Mamdani is fomenting hate.
3: I think that tells you that the whole thing that the mayor of New York is basing himself on, this criminal's bogus charges, that's what he's using. And look at what he's doing. He's fomenting hate. He's supposed to be the mayor of all New Yorkers, Jews, Christians, Muslims, everyone. But he's trying to turn one group against the other, and he's foisting hate and fear. I speak to Jewish Americans in New York, and they're afraid right now. And I don't think it's accidental that after he made this hate speech against Israel and against me, the next day, a Jew is stabbed coming out of a synagogue. I think, and with a cry of Allah is Akbar, Allah Akbar. If Iran attacks Israel, either directly or through proxies, either with ballistic missiles or UAVs or killer drones, it will make a terrible mistake, because our response, Israel's response, will be very, very forceful.
0: And with that, it's a wrap on this bulletin. Thank you for watching India Today. More news and updates will continue on the other side.
4: This is the sound of Claire cooking dinner at home. And that's the sound of a fraud alert from Wells Fargo flagging a charge for a pricey restaurant in Paris. Considering Claire isn't in Paris right now, that seemed odd to the bank and to Claire. Two taps later, Claire says nope to the charge and Wells Fargo is on the case. However you make money work, Wells Fargo can work with that.
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7: गलत संदेश न जाए, आखिर आज का युवक अपने देश का निर्माता है, और उनमें किसी प्रकार की कोई धारणा बनी है वो ठीक है कि गलत है, उस पर टिप्पणी करना ठीक नहीं है, लेकिन उनके आगे उनकी बातचीत को ध्यान में रखते हुए अगर नरेंद्र प्रधान जी ने इस प्रकार का काम किया तो मैं उनकी सराहना करता हूँ कि उन्होंने मौके को भांप करके और इन सारी बातों को ठीक रखने के लिए ये सब किया है।
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0: Hello, everyone, and welcome to the special broadcast. In an hour from now, the Parliament reconvenes and all eyes will be on the bill which has been brought by the government. During the weekend, several important political developments happened, but what topped it, of course, was the resignation of the Education Minister. Dharmendra Pradhan is out. The protest by Gen Z has been called off. There is a new Education Minister in place. And today is the day of the functioning of the Parliament. The headlines. All eyes on Public Exam Amendment Bill in Lok Sabha at 12 p.m. NDA to field young MPs for debate on the bill. 8 to 10 hour discussion expected. Stricter punishment to speedy trials. Up to 10 year in jail and 10 crore fine. Prime Minister Modi announces high-powered task force for exam reforms, says aim is to make exam system transparent, focus is on long-term structural reforms. Nandan Nilekani to head this task force formed after Gen Z protests. Lens now on exam scams under the Aam Aadmi Party government in Punjab. 6 paper leaks in 4 years under the Aam Aadmi Party government. Opposition seeks Punjab ministers sacking. BJP reminds Kejriwal of Wangchuk's promise, asks, will Aam Aadmi Party make Wangchuk the education minister? And there is scam storm in Karnataka as well. There is a mega India Today impact when FIR has been filed again in alleged KPSC scam. 400 candidates affected by the scam. Opposition blames DKS. BJP to protest with affected candidates. U.S. President Donald Trump pauses attacks on Iran after concerns raised over diminishing weapon stocks. Trump posts his own memes on social media, calls himself guardian of the world. Netanyahu warns Iran against any attack, says response will be very forceful. Meerabai Chanu, weightlifters add 3 medals to India's tally. Let's cut across to Parliamentary Affairs Minister, who is now speaking.
1: फिर प्रधानमंत्री माननीय मोदी जी ने बहुत बड़ा बड़ा कदम भी उठाया, घोषणाएं भी की, लेकिन आज पक्का एक बिल लेकर के जो आ रहे हैं, आज पहले लोकसभा में टेबल करेंगे, तो हम चाहते हैं कि सारा पार्टी, चाहे 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
0: 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Lok Sabha. NDA will be fielding young MPs to debate on this bill. The focus, of course, will be on young India. Remember, this bill proposes stricter punishment, speedy trials and fine going up to 10 crore rupees and also 10 year jail term. There is also a barring of compromise testing agencies for up to 8 years and heavy fines of up to 5 crores. The sense is that this bill will shield honest candidates. In fact, JP Nadda has also spoken. Let's listen. JP Nadda there, who was holding talks with the representatives of the Cockroach Janata Party, entering through the Makar Dwar in Parliament. Aishwarya is joining us live. We also have Moshmi Singh. But first up, Aishwarya, is the government hopeful for debate in Parliament today?
2: Well, definitely, you know, Maria, government now says that one of the key demands of both the opposition as well as of the Kokhru Janata Party was the resignation of the education minister. And they believe that is something that has been done. We did see the resignation of the education minister coming in. What now needs to be done is to make sure that you strengthen the already existing law. And that's the reason why these amendments have been brought in. What we understand at the moment, there will be an olive branch being extended by the ruling government. The NDA will now extend an olive branch to the opposition party and say that your main demand has been fulfilled for the betterment of the children's future. And that's exactly why you were out on the streets protesting. Now for the betterment of the children of our country, you need to come together. We all need to be together. We all need to make sure that these amendments are passed. So we will see that kind of conversation happening. But it seems like, Maria, that the opposition is in no mood to relent. There are certain questions that they still want answered before they would like to participate in what the government has to say. So it seems like we are in for a stormy session at the moment.
0: Okay, Ashwara, continue to be with us. Let's listen in to what Union Health Minister had to say. And this bill will be tabled by Minister of State in the Prime Minister's office, Dr. Jitendra Singh. Remember, he along with JP Nadda were those ministers involved in talks with the representatives of the CJP. And they played that role in trying to end the stalemate which was there. And then the CJP going ahead and announcing the end of the protests immediately. Let me go back to Aishwarya. Aishwarya, so 12 is when we expect that bill to be tabled. 11 when the House reconvenes. Of course, it will be the question hour. At that time, the opposition has moved a number of adjournment motions. They want discussion particularly on the violence. They want discussion on the protest crackdown.
2: Well, the opposition has certain demands now. One of the major demands that the opposition had, Maria, that has been fulfilled. It's the education minister who has resigned. We now have Prahlad Joshi, who is looking at the education ministry as an additional charge at the moment. The opposition, however, specifically the Congress party, they do have certain other points. They now want the Home Minister to respond. They want clarification as to who gave the orders with regards to shooting the pellet guns. Because we did see how it was Rahul Gandhi a couple of days ago.
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0: 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So what should we be expecting today? The opposition will be raising the police action against protesters at Jantar Mantar and other places across the country. The opposition will be seeking answers from Prime Minister and also from the Home Minister. Opposition will raise alleged police brutality in Parliament. Rahul Gautam is joining us live as well. Rahul, give us the details of opposition strategy.
7: Well, it seems that the opposition is recalibrating its entire strategy, and now the focus would be shifting on Amit Shah. Remember, Rahul Gandhi has already written a letter to Amit Shah questioning him as to who actually gave orders, for committing violence on Monday against the students. Now, Rahul Gandhi asked that whether it was you or it was if not, then who were the officials who actually allegedly committed brutalities on agitating students? So therefore, it seems that there seems to be a shift happening as far as the opposition camp is concerned. And now the next target for the opposition is the Home Minister Amit Shah. Remember, there are two demands that are still pending of opposition. A, they've been pressing very strongly for an apology from the Prime Minister, and B, they've been demanding and seeking accountability from the Union Home Ministry and from the government, from the police officials, as to what led to violence against students on last Monday. So clearly, it seems, and we've been informed that around 10:30, the opposition camp is going to have a meeting at Mallikarjun Kharge's chamber, and from there we would be knowing exactly that whether opposition is going to come on board and whether there's going to be any consensus as far as running house is concerned. We all know that government is all set to table anti-cheating amendment bill. Whether opposition is going to come on board, whether they're going to concede any ground or going to give any space to the opposition, we have to really wait and watch. But it seems that the opposition is reimagining, recalibrating strategy, and it seems that now they are going
0: word
7: after
0: on
7: the
0: opposition
7: themselves.
0: Is the opposition united now? You know, we saw a united opposition in the run-up to the demand for the resignation of Dharmendra Pradhan. Now that the resignation has happened, the protests are also over. Is the opposition going to keep the issue alive in Parliament if they have decided? Will it be the Congress alone which will be the which wants a debate on police brutality during the protests, or are other opposition parties, including Samajwadi Party and DMK, on board with regards to this?
7: Well, this issue has become a sort of a rallying point for opposition like-minded parties. We have seen that how parties like DMK and Aam Aadmi Party were principally not part of of India Bloc. They've been also supporting these student causes. So clearly it seems that that obviously, and Congress would try to garner more and more support. They would speak and reach out to the floor managers of these political parties. But it seems that at least two, three important political parties, for example, NCP and Shiv

0: NRJD. Three political parties, we've been informed, have already placed support to Congress party on this issue. Whether there's going to be Samajwadi party as well, TMC also is also on board. So clearly it seems that the momentum is now to go after the Union Home Minister, as they believe it was the Union Home Ministry who is solely responsible for violence against students, and therefore it seems that after post 10:30 opposition meeting, expect there going to be a lot of ruckus inside the parliament, a lot of chanting of slogans, and obviously demonstrations, walkouts, all these are parts of strategy. Disruptions, it seems, have become a part of strategy as far as opposition is concerned. So they will only changing the targets or the strategy. But the idea is to keep up the momentum going and also to exert more and more pressure to further corner them on this issue.
1: All right, Rahul. Some more details coming in with regards to the protest. Sources have confirmed to India Today that CRPF is now reviewing the Rapid Action Force action on protesters during the Parliament March on July 20th. And according to sources, the CRPF is specifically reviewing the use of pellet guns. Why was it used? Information has emerged that RAF personnel fired pellet rounds on the protesters. India Today had also reported on that in the Connaught Place area. And at the same time, sources have confirmed that more than 47 RAF personnel were injured during the violence in those protests, with some sustaining serious injuries. India Today, remember, had first confirmed pellet gun wounds on at least one protester. And speaking to India Today, the protester had alleged that police initially fired tear gas and shots in the air before later firing towards the crowd. The leader of opposition in the Lok Sabha, Rahul Gandhi, had also picked up the issue, addressing the media with a pellet gun victim standing by his side. Rahul Gandhi had accused the Home Minister for ordering pellet gun action on protesters.
2: आपने उसे पहले दिन पहली बार कितने दिन बाद देखा जब चोट लगी थी? सेम डे आए थे या बाद में आए थे?
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1: That issue will be raised by opposition on the floor of the Lok Sabha and the Rajya Sabha today. Remember, yesterday Prime Minister Narendra Modi had put out another video message as part of his outreach to the Gen Z. In his message, the Prime Minister had said that strict action is being taken against those involved in exam irregularities, with fast-track courts already in place and a new anti-paper leak bill, which is set to be introduced in the Lok Sabha today. He had said that the government's focus is now on long-term structural reforms. Prime Minister Modi had announced the formation of a high-powered task force on examination reforms, calling it

0: a major step towards making India's exam system more transparent, credible, and technology-driven. The task force will be led by Infosys co-founder and the face of Aadhaar in India, Nandan Nilekani, and it will also have other members, including those who are seen as experts in multiple domain, which includes IIT Madras director, among others. The Congress, however, has dismissed the move as an attempt to repair the Prime Minister's compromised image. The Congress has also questioned why earlier reform recommendations after the 2024 NEET leak remain unimplemented. Joining me now is someone who will be part of this task force. Let me bring in IIT Madras director, Professor Kamakoti. Professor Kamakoti, really appreciate your time for you to join us. What exactly, according to you, sir, ails India's examination system? Is it a technology failure, a governance failure, or both? And one may ask that, is a genuine overhaul realistic, or are we looking at more some kind of an incremental patchwork which is dressed up as reform?
1: No. So, Maria, just let me just start with my JEE days in 1985, where 5,000 candidates wrote the exam. It was a paper and pen exam, a subjective exam. And today, when we look at 1.5 million aspirants are there for the JEE and admissions to IIT. So from 5,000 to 1.5 million in a matter of around 40 years is a massive growth. And so examination conduction at scale is now the challenge, and that technology intervention is imminent, right? And we started off from paper and pen. We went to OMR. We shared the choices, etc. From the OMR, we went to CBT, the computer-based test, and NEET had been as on OMR because there was a necessity that it must be a single session one. So this is the overall stuff. Now, let us see NEET 2024. Okay, NEET 2024, as per the final reports from the different agencies, the leak was contained to 40-50 people, and the agency was very sure that they caught those 50 people, and hence the exam for the others were not actually compromised, but these 50 were caught. And the exam leak happened after the paper reached some distribution center, and from there it was going moved to some center, exam center. In the transition, this leak has happened. Okay, so this is what we saw in 2024. Mm-hmm. Now, after that, a committee with the chairman, Dr. Radhakrishnan, and many senior people were constituted, and they gave a 250-page recommendation, and many of them was followed by NTA, to be frank. And so that was a reform. That was a reform. And this time, in the leak happened that on the May 3rd examination, that leak has happened. After the question paper left the NTA, and till it reached it went through for printing and then packing and then distribution, till it reached the hands of the candidate, no leak happened. So that process actually had worked correctly. It was very foolproof and no leak had happened at that point. But the leak now happened before it even left the NTA, as per the media reports that we are seeing. The teacher, the question paper setup, has now leaked the paper, right? And so any large process, large process that we do, there will be some people, some entity whom we trust, okay? The root of trust, we call it root of trust in computing. The root of trust in any examination system, the root, if that fails, everything fails. Root of trust are the question paper setters. And if they actually leak the paper, then we can't do anything about it. So this is the real challenge now. So, and of course, that has happened during the NEET 2026. The question paper setter themselves has leaked it. so we can't do much about the complete root of trust is basically breached. So that was the thing, and so the exam had to be cancelled and re-NEET had to be done. Okay, so what I've told now till now, Maria, is how the system is evolving. So when we did the re-NEET, when the ministry did it, and I think that time it was safe, secured, meaning no leak of question paper happened, and things have worked out correctly. Now, coming back to the challenges, challenge would be to see that this entire process is robust. We have seen, maybe we'll go into a computer-based test and how we do that, and then how question paper integrity can be maintained, how we select question paper setters, how do we trust them. Trust is a very broadly defined entity, right? And society runs on trust. And so
0: that's
1: how
0: right.
1: we get the type of trusted people and how we build this entire structure, right? The structure is that we need to, have a, like in any financial system, right? There is this maker checker, right? Maker checker means somebody makes, somebody checks every transaction. Like that, how do you build a very robust structure? Ultimate goal should be a transparent, leak-proof examination system. Transparent means I, as a student, if I'm given 90 out of 100, I should know why I am given 90 out of 100.
0: Right.
1: That is transparent.
0: Professor, as the panel's technologist alongside Nanda Nilekani, what's your specific mandate? You know, since you are putting a lot of emphasis on root of trust, that has been broken by paper setters. And so would you then say that it is not about technology, more about integrity? Then how will you address it?
1: No, I say, it is, I didn't say it is not about technology, to be very clear. I was just explaining why the re-NEET, the leak happened in NEET 2026 as per reports that we see in the media from the CBA, right? So I didn't say it's technology. As such, I've been telling that this whole scale, if you want to execute this at scale, this cannot happen without technology. Technology is prime here. And that's why, Nandanji will add the best value here because he has been, he founded one of the great companies, Infosys, which has looked at large-scale digital technology deployment at scale, right? Large scale. And similarly,
0: right.
1: we are also looking at, he did the entire Aadhaar, the digital public interface infrastructure, the DPI. So that's fair. So technology is very, very important here. The reason why, you ask the question whether this is patchwork or reform, every step is a reform. It's not a patchwork, but it's a reform. And what happened between NEET 2024 to NEET 2026? I was just explaining that the reform that was done actually protected the question paper from the point it left NTA till it landed in the hands of a student in the examination center. That whole process was foolproof. No leak happened then. The leak happened before it. So I was just explaining that part.
0: So since you built India's indigenous Shakti microprocessor, secure homegrown systems, does that experience really shape how you will make exam infrastructure tamper-proof? And Professor, tell me, realistically, can that kind of overhaul happen before the next examination cycle?
1: So the goal will be to see the maximum possible steps to ensure the two things, like I need to have a transparent at the leak-proof examination that will, whatever maximum steps that is possible, we will certainly try, recommend, and then see that, the agency is implemented. So that's the one thing. So as such, if you see, this year, the second NEET actually happened without any problem, right? The NEET, the re-NEET, right? So there are a lot of lessons that are put in place between the first NEET and the second NEET. And those has ensured that the second NEET actually happened without any issues at all. No question paper leak, results were declared, and you know, and the other next process has started. So I think see, systems do exist, processes do exist, protocols do exist. One of the important thing is to have a complete third-party view, meaning third-party view in the sense that we are outside the NTA to have a look at it completely and see wherever, you know, there could be a possibility of a compromise. We need to go and plug in and put that. That will be the first step, to look at the existing protocols and suggest a very quick refinement, if any, to be there in place, and then come out with a more framework. So in my opinion, it may take 2-3 years, 2-3 iterations for us to come out with, you know, better and better implementations. Technology is also growing, right? There are new technologies that are coming up, and that can also be put into place. So that more security, more transparency, more leak-proof examinations can be conducted. So we are seeing something very short term, and then a long term, a medium term, and a long term. That's what should come. See, we have not even met once so far, right? So, but in my view, these are some things that would eventually come. This is my understanding,
0: yes.
1: Or this
0: Professor
1: is my
0: Kamakoti,
1: expectation.
0: This isn't India's first tryst with an exam reform panel. There was the Radhakrishnan Committee, which was formed after the 2024 NEET leak, which gave detailed recommendations, which are also included in encrypted digital question papers. 2 years on, the Supreme Court itself pulled up the NTA, saying that no lessons learned, and had asked the committee chief to file an affidavit on compliance. So tell me, why should anyone really believe that this task force won't meet the same fate as the Radhakrishnan Committee?
1: Yeah, actually, I think I explained that just before, Maria. In the 2024, the leak happened after the question paper left the NTA and before it reached the hands of the candidate in the exam center, okay, in the distribution part. And that this time does not happen. In the leak that happened on the May 3rd examination, that entire process has been sealed. Of course, getting a digital encrypted question paper and, anything that happens after the question paper left the NTA till it reached to the lap of the student, to the hands of the student in the examination center on the examination date, no leak had happened. As I explained to you just before, the question paper setter has leaked the paper, right? And that's the root of trust. I trust to somebody in this, any system that you make, any large scale system, you trust to somebody, trust some human being. And we assume that they do well, they do correct things. Here, the question paper setter, as per the reports that we see in the media and some of the CBI early investigation reports, the question paper setter has leaked. The root of trust has been shattered. Okay, so that, I'm setting a question paper, however digital encrypted that can be, that is after I set it, right? And I have the knowledge of what I have said. And I go and leak, then there is nothing that anybody, no encryption can do anything about it. And that's where this time it got stuck, it got affected. So I
0: Professor
1: hope
0: Kamakoti,
1: I answered your question.
0: Let me ask my last question to you, sir. You have a reputation of directly connecting with the students, someone who has direct communication with the students. So what will you tell the students who, after weeks of protests, have gone back to their home? But they do feel let down by the government. They feel let down by an examination process, and they do not trust this examination process anymore.
1: So what we will tell is, we will make our earnest attempt and ensure that the examination is transparent. And the transparency essentially means that when I give you 90 marks, when we give a student gets 90 marks, why they got that 90 marks? That must be very clear. Why, what evaluation happened, what is it? And they will have a way to appeal for it. Okay. That will be ensured, and no leak of the question papers. I think these two are the main two eyes of the examination. The question paper must not be leaked, and the evaluation must be transparent, meaning every kid must know why they got this mark. This committee will put the best effort. I'm sure, again, we are yet to meet, but these two will be the highest priority, and we will come out with this process and ensure. So even see, this has been. It's not that it has not been attempted. Also,
0: Yes.
1: even this year, more than 1.7 lakh students applied for the CBSE re-evaluation. Right. Of course, there were some issues with the CBSE in the first part, but after the re-evaluation portal came up, there were 1.7 lakh students who applied for re-evaluation, and everybody, the re-evaluation happened, question-wise, paper-wise, rechecking, everything has happened, and they were given the new marks. Okay,
0: Okay.
1: so we, it is not that the ministry or government has not attempted this. We have attempted this. We will institutionalize this, and we'll make it as a framework. And this is the confidence we would like to give to all youth of our country. They are going to be the leaders in 2047, the Viksit Bharat 2047, as envisaged by our Honorable Prime Minister Modi ji. I think we must do proper, evaluation and give them the confidence that the system is not broken. And we will certainly do that. And these two will be the two eyes of the examination, and that we will try to ensure it to the best of our ability.
0: So, as you attempt to give confidence to the students that the system is not broken, a straight answer here: when can the youth and the students expect a foolproof, leak-proof examination system? A year, 2 years, or 5?
1: Short term, medium term, and long term, there will be some reforms that we need to bring. And again, these are all some things that I think offhand, but as a committee, we need to make a call, right? So we will be going there. And second thing is, every examination we have learned, right? As a system, we are learning. Every examination, we are learning more and more things. Every examination, we are also deploying more and more technology in these two directions, one to ensure transparency, another is leak-proof. We are doing it, right? And even the re-NEET that happened here, where no question paper leak, no sort of any discrepancy. It was done very transparent and very leak-proof. I think from what happened on May 3rd to this, there was a gap that was learned in the form of the question paper setters themselves leaking it out, and then there are some more rigorous monitoring, etc., that was put. So that was prevented, and the second it happened. That itself is a learning lesson, actually. So that's right. So I think as a committee, we will aspire to give some short term, medium term, and long term type of solutions, which will basically give the confidence back to the students.
0: Professor Kamakoti, pleasure speaking to you, sir. Professor Kamakoti, there, director of IIT Madras, who's part of the high-powered committee which has been set up by the Prime Minister on the examination reforms. Let's go back to the developments which are happening inside Parliament now. The battle lines certainly appear to be drawn over the examination bill. And now the left parties have mocked this reform. TMC rebel MP has said that opposition is stalling the debate in Parliament. The CPM MP is saying that Nandan Nilekani will only eat samosas. That is, John Brittus is saying so. Let's listen in.

0: MP John Brittas is joining me now, sir. Another committee? Do you think this will be of any use?
1: Committee pe committee. I mean, I remember the Jaspal Bhatti's comedy shows like that. They will have a committee, then they will eat samosas, they will carry the remaining samosas home. So Nandan Dalegani and his team will be carrying so much of samosas from government offices now. See, let the government be reminded about the committee they had appointed. 2 years back, K. Radhakrishnan committee report, they submitted a comprehensive report, 184 page. It's gathering dust at PM's office or education minister's office. Now, they are talking about the legislation. Is it not a fact that 2 years back, the government brought the same public examination, prevention of unfair means, legislation? At that time, the government had promised that with the passage of this legislation, every scam, leak attached to the public examination will be obliterated. What happened? It went up only. See, what is lacking in this country is resolve, effectiveness, probity, transparency, and moreover, willpower.
0: Will the opposition support this amended bill?
1: We don't have any problem in supporting that, but the problem is that is not the core of the issue.
0: That is not the core of the issue. The opposition at the moment is looking at what needs to be done. But they are also saying that this was a bill which was brought in 2024 by the same government. They are now bringing in amendments. But there were certain promises last time also which have not been fulfilled. Who will make sure that there is no paper leak in future? That's the question that the opposition at the moment is asking. This is Shweta Paliwal reporting for India Today.
2: So this bill is going to be tabled in the Lok Sabha by... introduced, I would say, by Dr. Jitendra Singh, where NDA has decided to field its young MPs. Now, let's listen in to what Priyanka Gandhi Vadra, Member of Parliament from Wayanad, is saying.
3: I have heard that they are filing FIR in Bihar, in Bengal, against students. I have heard that it is not verified now. So, what is the benefit? I have heard that they are filing FIR फाइल कर रहे हैं बिहार में बंगाल में स्टूडेंट्स के खिलाफ ये मैंने सुना है वेरीफाइड नहीं है अभी तो मतलब फिर फायदा क्या हुआ
2: So this bill is going to be tabled and the battle lines it seems have been drawn with the opposition saying that first let's debate what has happened in terms of the crackdown against protesting students Priyanka Gandhi Vadra and others are of the opinion that there is a crackdown which continues against the protesting students, even though the government had promised that there will be no such FIRs. And now that is going to be, it appears to be the rallying point which the opposition says will, which should be taken up in Parliament before any discussion on the reforms bill, which is critical in terms of what is likely to be taken up by the government. The government on its part is saying that they will be introducing this bill and they have decided to field the young MPs. Moshmi Singh is joining us live. Moshmi, so it appears that it's again a united opposition. This time they want the crackdown against the protesting students to be discussed first and then any discussion on any reforms.
4: Maria, what is breaking right now is that there is a protest at the Makar Gwar where opposition MPs are sloganeering against the lathi charge that happened. That is the template for today. It said right now at Makar Gwar, Priyanka Gandhi and all the opposition MPs, right after the meeting of the opposition leaders, are protesting at the Makar Gwar. This after the resignation of Dharmendra Pradhan. On Saturday, the parliament is convened on Monday and this is unabated attack by the opposition that is not just satisfied with the resignation of the education minister. They are demanding accountability of the brutal lathi charge, they say, that was unleashed on the students and students are still being harassed. We can hear clearly that, we can see that clearly, the battle lines are set. The opposition now saying that first Amit Shah should answer and then only after that we will let any business of the house function, whether it is the examination amendment bill or anything in the Raj Sabha. So clearly right now a lot of sloganeering by the opposition leaders.
2: So is this a united opposition, Moshmi? The entire opposition stands united on this issue?
4: So the other breaking is, Maria, that the BJP, the NDA is standing at the Makar Dwar entrance. And in fact, garlanding the opposition, another sort of protest by the NDA versus the opposition unfolding at the Makar Dwar, where Priyanka Gandhi with other leaders is upping the ante, and the opposition MPs proceeding towards the Makar Dwar. On the other hand, the BJP MPs also sloganeering and garlanding the opposition MPs and demanding that they should let the house function.
2: It's very interesting form of protest now, which the BJP is doing, where they are garlanding the opposition MPs in front of the Makar Dwar. So trying to reach out to them. This is quite a Gen Z kind of a face-off.
4: So clearly the face-off is on. And, you know, one would have imagined, Maria, that after the resignation of the education minister, things would come back on track, where house could function, but it seems that Rahul Gandhi has drawn the template after showcasing at Ken Janpath about pellet guns and talking about the brutal lathi charge. Now the Congress and the opposition indeed going on that track, asking Amit Shah to be held accountable for the lathi charge, for police officers to be punished, and Amit Shah should be answerable as to under whose directions the lathi charge happened, where students were brutally injured. And right now, you know, the NDA versus the opposition protest at Makar Dwar on Monday morning before the parliament convenes. So clearly you can see what's going to happen on the floor of the house as well.
2: So those are the visuals coming in. Let's cut across to it. Let's go full frame to those visuals. And Moshmi, you are staying with us because those are the visuals of the MPs entering the Makar Dwar. That is the Makar Dwar of the new parliament building from which MPs enter the houses of parliament, the Lok Sabha and the Rajya Sabha. And it's here that now the BJP MPs are garlanding the opposition MPs. That's again a unique way of protest. It's a face-to-face protest with the opposition demanding a discussion on the crackdown, the police crackdown, against the... Yes, let's look at those visuals that are coming in. We can see TMC representatives and Sagarika Ghosh and Congress MPs all in attendance there at the Makar Dwar, the opposition and the Treasury benches again face-to-face at Makar Dwar, saying that this is going to be the talking point. They want it to be raised. Vinod Tavade of the BJP, along with other BJP MPs, also entering the parliament now. In 15 minutes is when the parliament reconvenes. Both the houses of parliament will resume their business. And the government is hoping that at 12, when the bill is tabled, there will be discussion on it. But the opposition says that only discussion can happen if there is a discussion first on the protest crackdown. So it appears that despite the resignation of Dharmendra Pradhan, the opposition is continuing to corner the government. They have decided that even after the resignation of former Education Minister Dharmendra Pradhan, that happened, of course, after nationwide protests, the opposition is now gearing up to target the Home Minister, and that will happen in Parliament. That's what the mood on both the sides is. Will there be some kind of an outreach? That is the chief whip of the BJP, Sanjay Jaiswal, also present along with other BJP MPs. They are standing at the Makar Dwar before entering the parliament. On the other side are the opposition MPs, Priyanka Gandhi Vadra, Mr. P. Chidambaram, the former finance minister, and others. So what will be the government strategy now on? The government will say, of course, that they have been sincere, that in the last few days, a number of steps have been taken to fix what is evidently a broken system. And now, yesterday only, the Prime Minister had put out a video message where he announced the creation of a task force, which will be submitting its report to the Prime Minister. And this will ensure that the entire examination system is technology-driven, that this examination system is more dependable and on technology, and the students continue to have faith in the new examination system. So even as the reforms are talked about, there are protests, while the opposition now says that there is the crackdown, the FIRs are being lodged against those who participated in protests. It's not just happening in one state, it's happening across. Let's cut across to Parliament now, full frame, and see all the visuals that are coming in. And that's the education, former Education Minister Dharmendra Pradhan entering Parliament.
5: इस वक्त हमारी मौजूदगी है संसद भवन के मकर द्वार पर, और ठीक मेरे पीछे आप तस्वीर में देख सकते हैं कैसे जो सांसद हैं इंडिया ब्लॉक के, वो यहाँ पर धरना प्रदर्शन करते हुए नजर आ रहे हैं। प्रियंका गांधी एक 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
2: All the developments in Parliament remain our top focus. Dharmendra Pradhan, the former education minister, has entered Parliament. This comes after a weekend in which he had to resign because of nationwide protests. A quick break and then we return.

0: This is the sound of Lucy staying on top of her spending. 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
4: It's the driving force. The Tamil version has earned close to 24 crore rupees.
5: Come, let's play a game.
4: The Kannada version collecting 11 crore.
5: In Nilarna Pompadavanar, India and Kaladilavandaburu.
6: In the plan.
5: OEM.
4: While the Telugu dubbed has contributed around 4 crore rupees.
7: Unbelievable.
4: While the Hindi version has earned around 3.5 crore rupees. Despite a release in over 13,000 shows, the film's occupancy continued to climb through the day, with evening and night shows witnessing the biggest rush. Chennai, Coimbatore, Salem, Trichy and Madurai reported near house full occupancies, once again proving Vijay's unmatched box office pull in Tamil Nadu.

0: And visuals coming in now of Dharmendra Pradhan, the former education minister, entering parliament. He was received by NDA MPs. There was sloganeering also in his favour. Mr. Pradhan, remember, resigned as the education minister after nationwide protests. That resignation happened on Saturday. Mr. Pradhan, member of parliament from Odisha, had said in his resignation that he is resigning because he has been pained because of the developments of the last 10 days. The interests of the students remain paramount. Those are the visuals. Let's cut across to those visuals and also get Piyush.
1: इस वक्त हमारी मौजूदगी है संसद भवन के मकर द्वार पर और ठीक मेरे पीछे आप तस्वीर में देख सकते हैं कैसे जो सांसद हैं इंडिया ब्लॉक के वो यहाँ पर धरना प्रदर्शन करते हुए नजर आ रहे हैं। प्रियंका गांधी एक 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
0: Of the former education minister Dharmendra Pradhan as his party colleagues receive him at the Makar Dwar. The party sending a message that the party firmly stands with Dharmendra Pradhan, the chief whip of the BJP, also welcoming him to parliament. Remember, Mr. Pradhan, of course, resigned as the education minister, but we did see a stream of senior BJP leaders, all of them visit his house, which included Home Minister Amit Shah, among others. Dharmendra Pradhan there being received by his party colleagues at Makar Dwar. Any moment, in fact, we'll be cutting across to both the houses of parliament now, which have reconvened. First images, first of Dharmendra Pradhan, education minister, member of parliament. Yes, let's us to both the houses of parliament.
2: Swarna Padak Jeeta Hai. 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
0: Loksabha now adjourned till 12 noon after the sloganeering continued in the well of the house with the opposition carrying placards as well and demanding discussion that there is the larger concern of protests that the crackdown against the protesters is continuing. In fact, the opposition parties have given a number of adjournment motions. They are demanding an answer from the Home Minister for the violence and use of lethal weapons by the police during the protests against the paper leak which happened in Delhi on July 20th. The opposition sources. In fact, let's cut across to Rajya Sabha now.
3: In some important occasions,
4: rarest of the rarest occasion, then only it is possible.
3: This is a rarest subject. The
4: rarest of the rarest should be consensus of the whole house. It is not there. What I can do?
3: It is never happened in the history of India that the boys were beaten.
0: Both the houses adjourned till 12. The opposition continues to demand that there is a need for more discussion and that this entire protest and the demand for accountability doesn't really stop anymore. It doesn't really stop after the resignation of Education Minister Dharmendra Pradhan, who resigned on Saturday. As soon as Mr. Pradhan entered the parliament, he was received by his party colleagues, the MPs, who welcomed him. So another hour wasted in parliament, and it appears that when the bill will be introduced, that crucial legislation, Moshmi, at 12, the opposition feels that before that reform talks there is a need for discussion on the crackdown against the protesting students.
5: Maria, the opposition feels that these are not reforms. In fact, just khanapurti that's happening, because earlier 2024 also a task force was set up. There were the bill became a law where, you know, anti-cheating law, where even despite the law, there are many lacunas, and the accused get away with all the leakages. So they are opposing the entire issue, saying that first the crux of the problem should be addressed, that who ordered the police brutalities. And we saw that protest at Makardwar as well. You heard what in Raj Sabha, what happened. Mr. Kharge is demanding a detailed discussion, saying this is the rarest of the rare cases, because under 267, all business is suspended. He is demanding a discussion under Article 267, the adjournment notice given by several MPs of the opposition to discuss the brutality of the police during the day. The students were lathi charged, and thereby, you know, the chairman saying that it has to be a rarest of rare case if a discussion is taken under that notice. Because remember, then there is voting on under Article 267 if the notice is given under Rule 267. If there is voting, then the NDA MPs would be asked to vote for and against, and the government doesn't want that. And that's why the stalemate as far as discussion under which rule should happen is also continuing. So multiple issues. One, Amit Shah should answer on the police brutality. Second, first discussion should happen about what transpired last week, the lathi charge that happened. A detailed discussion should happen on that. Under what article that discussion should happen? There is also a logjam over that. And in this entire to and fro, 12 o'clock is the time when that bill will be introduced. The amendment to the law will be introduced. We will have to wait and see whether the opposition is up for it. It doesn't seem like they are interested in any business as of now, till the government answers on the lathi charge.
0: Yes, Moshmi, the government certainly was hoping that after the resignation, the opposition will come on board for discussion. That certainly, are you sensing that's not happening? That's not going to happen, even as visuals come in from Makardwar, where India Bloc MPs and NDA MPs are standing face to face. That those are the visuals that were coming in before the parliament reconvened. Both the houses have now been adjourned. Moshmi, continue to be with us. She is giving us updates on the opposition strategy. But what is the government strategy going to be, the Treasury bench's strategy? Let's listen into this report, which has come in by Piyush Goyal from inside parliament.
1: MPs are right now protesting right in front of Makardwar on the issue of alleged

0: is not conducive for having debates as the opposition continues to raise the demand of government's answers on the issue of alleged brutal attack on the students who were marching towards the parliament on July 20. Krishna Shandali for Nero Day.
1: Multiple issues being raised by opposition, which includes also the Chanda Chori that which happened in Ayodhya. So that issue also now taking center stage. A number of issues being raised by opposition parties. We can see those posters and banners outside parliament, also inside parliament, which says Aastha Chanda Chori, Shiksha Paper Chori and Loktantra Vote Chori. So all these being combined by the opposition parties, not just about the crackdown, it is multiple issues that is resonating, multiple issues that are being raised by opposition parties. The government is hoping, though, that at 12, when Dr. Jitendra Singh, Minister of State in the Prime Minister's office, introduces that crucial piece of legislation which will make the punishment far more stringent, which is the Public Examination Prevention of Unfair Means Amendment Bill of 2026, which will make the jail term stricter, up to 10 years, massive fines of up to 10 crores and fast-track court trials, then the opposition will come on board. The opposition at the moment not ready to relent. That is what it appears. Now, TMC MP Mahua Moitra has questioned Home Minister Amit Shah. Mahua Moitra has said, and I'm quoting her, "What is most important is accountability of Home Minister. You cannot have in the largest democracy in the world innocent children, peaceful protesters being dragged on the street, pellet guns and electric weapons being used on the children and no accountability. We have seen in Bihar yesterday and in Bengal that full page ads have become taken out identifying children in Bengal." So questions being raised were AK-47 used now in against the protesters in Bihar, because there are images which have emerged. And let's cut across to what Mahua Moitra is saying.
2: "What is most important now is accountability from the Home Ministry. You cannot have, in the largest democracy in the world, children, our children, innocent, vulnerable, peaceful protesters being dragged on the street, projectile action guns, pellet guns, and electric weapons being used on the children and no accountability."
1: Remember, the opposition is raising what really happened against protesters in Bihar. Was it some AK-47 used? Even if there are visuals that have emerged of cops carrying them. A number of questions being raised on the nature of crackdown which was carried out by the police in multiple states, particularly. It all beginning from the crackdown against protesting students on 20th of July when they carried out the Sansad Chalo March. Mahua Moitra, other MPs of various opposition parties continuing to raise this. Several MPs taking to Twitter and other handles also questioning what they say is disproportionate use of force against protesting students. Mahua Moitra, you can see. But overall, both the houses now being adjourned till 12. That's when the government is hoping to bring in the amendment bill. This is with regards to the Public Examination Prevention of Unfair Means, which was passed and had become an act in 2024. Now the amendment to that act is being proposed by the government, which will make the entire punishment against paper leak, if an incident of paper leak happens, far more stringent, far more stricter, far more tougher. And will it really act as a deterrent is the larger question. A task force has also been set up under the chairmanship of Nandan Nilekani, renowned for his technology innovations and also a mass, or should I say, pan-India, the larger scale implementation of the biometrics in the form of Aadhaar. Let's listen in again to what Mahua Moitra said.
2: "Most important now is accountability from the Home Ministry. You cannot have, in the largest democracy in the world, children, our children, innocent, vulnerable, peaceful protesters being dragged on the street, project

0: action guns, pellet guns, and electric weapons being used on the children, and no accountability.
1: And remember, sources have confirmed to India Today that CRPF is reviewing the Rapid Action Force action on protesters during the Parliament March on July 20th. And according to sources, the CRPF is specifically reviewing the use of pellet guns. Information has emerged that RAF personnel fired pellet rounds against the protesters, particularly in the Connaught Place area. And sources have confirmed that more than 47 RAF personnel were also injured during the violence, with some of them sustaining serious injuries. India Today had first confirmed that pellet gun wounds were found on at least one protester. We had also accessed a prescription or the report from the hospital, which said clearly that those were injuries related to pellet guns. And speaking to India Today, the protester had alleged that police initially fired tear gas and shots in the air before later firing towards the crowd. Leader of opposition Rahul Gandhi has also picked up the issue now. Last week, Rahul addressed the media with a pellet gun victim standing by his side and accused Home Minister of ordering pellet gun action on protesters. Let's listen in.
2: उसे पहले दिन पहली बार कितने दिन बाद देखा जब चोट लगी थी? सेम डे आए थे या बाद में आए थे?
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1: And the leader of opposition in the Lok Sabha, Rahul Gandhi, has now put out a post on X. This is with regards to AK-47 being used against Bihar students. Remember, there are visuals which have emerged in the public domain. And news is coming in that AK-47 bullets have been fired at protesting students in Bihar, and hundreds of students have been arrested with FIRs being filed against them. Prime Minister Modi, where did your promises go that no FIRs would be filed against students and they would be released? That's what Rahul Gandhi is saying. And let me bring in Moshmi now. Moshmi, Rahul Gandhi continues to demand answer, particularly with regards to first, in Delhi, pellet guns were fired at students. And now those visuals which have come in, that AK-47 being used in Bihar.
5: That's right, and we've heard that there is some action taken against that specific cop who did use AK-47. But, you know, importantly, as we had earlier pointed out on India Today, that Monday would be a stormy day. Despite the resignation of the Education Minister, Maria, the opposition is continuing its tirade against the government. demanding answers of use of force, whether it's in Patna or in Delhi. And, you know, earlier you showed how Sahil, the student in question, where Rahul Gandhi had done a press conference of sorts at 10 Janpat, showing how he was badly injured and could lose his eye. And that is the bone of contention between the opposition, now shifting the focus from Dharmendra Pradhan to Home Minister Amit Shah, saying that Amit Shah is answerable whether this force was used with his permission, with the permission of the political leadership, or without it. And who is being held accountable, considering a new commissioner of police had assumed charge in the national capital, as far as the CRPF is concerned, which also comes under the Home Minister. Rahul Gandhi raising certain questions, and that baton has been passed on to the opposition leaders in the parliament, from Samajwadi Party to all. Even the DMK has given an adjournment notice on the entire police brutality and demanded scrapping of the NEET exam. So clearly, despite the fact that the Indian bloc doesn't have allies like the Aam Aadmi Party or now the DMK, but still we are seeing that at large opposition is rallying behind this issue, gunning for the Home Minister.
1: And what the CRPF, we believe, Moshmi, as sources are telling us, has learned that one of its RAF fired at least 7 rounds from the pellet gun. So the pellet guns, despite the Delhi police going on record trying to fact check the Hindu, where they said that they do not have pellet guns, the fact is that the pellet guns were fired by the RAF, which was also deployed during the protests of July 20th. The question now is AK-47 in Bihar. That is Sivan. Those are the visuals. Here is the cop flashing AK-47 and then pellet guns against protesting students. These are students.
5: Absolutely, Maria. You know, the questions, there are certain very serious questions over the SOPs that the Delhi police, the CRPF, actually used to contain the crowd that had swelled up on last Monday. And we saw ourselves as eyewitnesses, the lathi charge, the baton charge, students being beaten mercilessly, being pushed into buses, their hair being pulled. We saw that unfolding at the Kartavya Path as well. Now the question that the opposition is raising is about the use of an AK-47 to in fact contain the protesters in Sivan, or in fact the kind of brutality which many students have expressed, and more so female students, many female protesters, you know, incurring very serious injuries, and videos going viral. Now the opposition thinks that this is just brushing under the carpet. If you're trying to get another amendment to a law which is already existing, trying to set up a task force when you already had a task force in place that's given 101 recommendations in 2024. The Radha Krishnan committee had given 101 recommendations. Jairam Ramesh is saying committee banao aur jawab dehi se bhago. That is what the opposition is saying, that you set a committee in 2024. Within 2 years, you're trying to set up another task force under Nandan Nilekani. But if you look at the 101 recommendations, the government has not told any of them, or very few of them. One of the prime recommendations was the computer-based exam in a phased-out manner for big exams like NEET. So, and also use of a lot of AI as far as NEET is concerned. So the government here being drawn into a continuous attack by the opposition that is now waiting for the 12 noon for the parliament to reconvene. Now the contentious amendments are going to be placed in the house, in the lower house at 12 o'clock, Maria. And I don't think that the opposition is ready to listen. Interestingly, the videos that were unfolding, I will tell you that when Dharmendra Pradhan entered the Lok Sabha, the BJP member shouted Jai Shri Ram. And I saw that Priyanka Gandhi and the other opposition members countering that attack with with Talashahi nahi chalegi and talking about the need paper. So there are heated exchanges here as far as verbal slogan hearing is concerned, and we'll have to wait and watch how Rahul Gandhi, the leader of the house, the leader of the opposition, pardon me, actually takes on that attack right to the doorstep of the Prime Minister.
1: Moshmi, but you know, the visuals, as you would be able to see it, these are the visuals of Sivan in Bihar. There is a cop carrying AK-47. Then the entire use of pellet guns has been proven now. There are people who have emerged, students who have emerged, who have pellet gun wounds. The fact is that this is against protesting students. The protest has been peaceful. The fact that the protests have been called off soon after the primary demand of resignation of the education minister was met certainly meant that this protest, which was carried out, was aimed at reforms, that they wanted accountability. And how can this harsh and disproportionate force be used against students then?
5: Absolutely, Maria. I think that, the students at large, and thereby, you know, you had the Prime Minister giving Instagram and video post out. You ultimately, the Education Minister resigned. We all know there was a lot of pressure mounting on the government. This was a casteless protest. It was a classless protest. It was a religionless protest. It was a protest for a cause. And the cause connected not only the young, it connected the parents of the young, the youth of this country, and at large, it was a strong, very, very strong vote base of the BJP government. Somewhere they would have felt that, you know, we've seen earlier protests and how there have been charges made of it being politically motivated. But here, the government ultimately had to bend, and it bowed down to the demands of the students. A cause that they were raising about their future, the uncertainty that prevailed. And, the government would realize that what triggered this entire cascading effect of, you know, a very, very burgeoning crowd of protesters is the lathi charge that happened on Monday. The brutal lathi charge, really killed the fear or the hesitation of many students who were thinking twice before going to Jantar Mantar. After the Monday lathi charge, we saw the crowd only swelled up, and the determination for the demand to sack the education minister just went on and on. And somewhere, you know, despite the fact that we heard the government say that meetings will only happen in neutral, in government locations, we saw that the government did bend and went on to the Constitution Club. Then there was absolute and obstinate stand that the education minister won't resign. The reactions of the defense minister, Rajnath Singh, an old reaction was being played out by students saying that this government, in this government, resignations don't happen, and they don't happen. But somewhere the government realized that these were genuine students. So now the question is, the government needs to come clean on the use of force. That is one pertinent question that is lingering on. Many have been scarred, many have been injured, and the kind of force that has been used, the students were demanding answers, and now the political opposition is actually trying to really pin it down there.
1: Moshmi, stay with us, because there's an update that is coming in now from Sivan in Bihar. Remember, there has been SIT member Abhishek Patel who fired shots from an AK-47, and he has now been suspended. That is the SIT member Abhishek Patel who fired, and he has now been suspended. Rohit, give us the details. First of all, why was it even used?
6: Well, see, Maria, what the police is claiming is that a couple of days back, when the entire demonstration was going on the road, on the streets of Sivan, the situation had really gone out of hand. And there were pictures and videos that went viral where it was very much clear that the demonstrators and the protesters, they had gone on a rampage. But that did not give any license to the police officials that they can use their AK-47, a weapon like AK-47, because in the pictures and the videos that went viral, we saw that Abhishek Patel, one of the cops posted in Sivan, he was seen firing from his AK-47 to disperse the mob. And in fact, for the last couple of days, we saw that in this video went viral, and Tejasvi Yadav also questioned on the use of AK-47 against the students and the protesters in Siwan. And there was much pressure also on the local police authorities. And now what we are learning is that the cop in question here, Abhishek Patel, who used and fired with his AK-47, has been suspended by the Siwan SP Puran Chand Jha. So action has been taken against him. But and in this entire case also in Siwan, what happened a couple of days back, 3 FIRs have been registered. And in fact, more than 200 people, against 200 people also, unidentified. And still, the police is trying to identify more protesters who indulged in violence in this entire case. Back to you.
1: Yes, but the fact that here is a cop who used an AK-47, and these are students, this is disproportionate use and display of police force. Does it really stop at suspension? What about the answer from the Home Minister of Bihar, who is also the Chief Minister, Samrat Chaudhary?
6: Well, absolutely. There are big questions being raised as to why a weapon like AK-47, which usually is used against terrorists, maybe in Jammu and Kashmir or elsewhere, was used against the demonstrators in Siwan. And what the police alibi is that, as I was mentioning, that they are claiming the situation was very serious on the ground that day, and thousands of demonstrators had went on a rampage. They were vandalizing government properties also. And in the middle of all this, Abhishek Patel, the CF Jawan here, used his AK-47 to fire a few shots aimed at the students. Thankfully, nobody was injured in this entire firing that took place. But the video of this firing, when it went viral, and there was questions being raised as to how can a police officer use a weapon like AK-47 against students who are demonstrating on the streets. And that is why we are seeing now that an action has been taken against him and he has been suspended. Back to you, Maria.
1: But, you know, use of AK-47 to disperse crowd. That's what, you know, the cops in Bihar are saying. We have been trying to speak to them, Rohit, but the sense is that this is disproportionate. To use it against protesting students, how can that be even justified? Why was it he even allowed to move on the streets with an AK-47?
6: See, what we are learning is that he's a STF Jawan. So STF, basically, Jawan can use the AK-47 because such police officers who are part of the STF, they are basically specialized for some special operations. So on that day when this entire demonstration was going on in Siwan, several police from various sections were also called in to control the mob there. And Abhishek Patel also was one of them. And several STF Jawans were also called in to control the mob. And that is why he used his AK-47, and which was absolutely not desirable. And that is why we are seeing that when the pictures went viral of a police officer, in fact, using AK-47, a weapon like AK-47 against students, that really, in fact, was a sensitive matter. And Tejasvi Yadav also raised this, that how can a police officer use a weapon like AK-47 against a protesting student? And there was pressure mounting on the government. There was pressure mounting on the local police official, police administration. And now, early morning today, what we learned is that Abhishek Patel, who is part of the STF, and he used this AK-47 to fire at the demonstrators.
1: STF, Rohit, it's largely he is a police constable, right?
6: Yes, Maria.
1: He's a police constable who has now been suspended. More news coming in, and this is from the Apex Court. The Chief Justice of India will be, in fact, listening in to all the lathi charge pleas in the Supreme Court tomorrow. The Chief Justice has said that the right to peaceful protest cannot be denied. He has gone on to say that peaceful protest cannot be brutalized. The Supreme Court seeks a common hearing on all the pleas which have been filed. The CJI has said that every citizen must be protected. The Supreme Court has flagged need for protest SOPs. The Chief Justice of India has gone on to say that youth must be given space to protest. Lathi charge cannot be default response. The Supreme Court has said that protocols needed to handle steer. He has gone on to say antisocial elements must be kept out. The Supreme Court will be examining police excesses and violence. The court has said cops too deserve protection. So the Supreme Court will be finally taking up all the pleas. That's likely to happen tomorrow. He will be hearing, the Chief Justice himself will be hearing the multiple pleas which have been filed because of lathi charge and what was seen as police excesses. The Chief Justice of India has gone on to say that the right to peaceful protest cannot be denied. Anisha Mathur is joining us live. Anisha, give us the details.
7: Arya, we have now almost 6 different petitions, including interventions, before the Supreme Court of India on the issue of the lathi charges, tear gassing and other forms of retaliation by the police against the student protesters. And this is not just about Delhi. Remember, the 20th July clash between the police and the protesters in Delhi had given rise to multiple petitions in the Supreme Court and in the Delhi High Court. Today, petitions also filed with regard to lathi charge and tear gassing of protesters in other areas, including one petition that has been filed by Rajya Sabha MP Manoj Jha over allegations that there was use of AK-47 rifle and pellet guns against student protesters in Sivan in Bihar. Now, we have multiple such petitions in the Supreme Court now, all of which are raising the issue of the protesters, the student protesters being attacked by the police. At the same time, we also have at least 2 petitions that have been filed by family members of police personnel who have received injuries during these protests, these petitions saying that the police personnel also must be protected, that we cannot have a situation where the policemen who are doing their duty are being attacked by protesters. All of these issues will now be heard by the Supreme Court tomorrow. And the interesting point is, Maria, the Chief Justice of India-led bench saying very clearly that all persons are of equal concerns. Nobody should be attacked. We should ask the state to explain why adequate SOPs are not there to ensure that something like this does not happen. There should be a protocol in place. This is Chief Justice of India Suryakant and Justice Joymalia Bagchi both saying the same thing, that there should be a protocol in place that if the youth want to agitate, they are given adequate space, that every citizen should be protected. If there are excesses committed by either side, that should be prevented and there must be certain protocols for this. These observations coming in even as all the petitioner lawyers had mentioned the question of tear gassing, of lathi charge, of pellet guns, of allegations of AK-47 used in Bihar. All of that. In fact, one important observation coming in from the court was that just because there is an agitation or there is a protest does not mean that there should be a lathi charge. So lathi charge cannot be the default response to a protest as long as the protest itself remains peaceful. That is an observation coming in from the court today, and with the court also saying that there has to be some self-evolved discipline that is integral to democracy, so that protests that are peaceful protests, which are a fundamental right of all citizens, are protected. So tomorrow we'll see what the government has to say in response to all of these allegations. Because remember, there are several petitions which are mentioning lathi charges, tear gassing, the injuries suffered by the students. They're talking about pellet gun usage. They're also talking about the allegations coming in from Sivan as well. Back to you.
1: Anisha, stay with us, because what the Supreme Court has said, let's highlight that again for our viewers, that the right to peaceful protest cannot be denied. The Chief Justice of India, Justice Suryakant, saying that peaceful protests cannot be brutalized. Every citizen should be protected, is what the Chief Justice has said, and that lathi charge cannot be the default response. Youth must be given space to protest. There should be protocols in place, is what Justice Suryakant has said, and then has gone on to say that antisocial elements must be kept out. Policemen also deserve protection. Let me go back to Anisha Mathur. Anisha, you know, the concerns are that we saw use of pellet guns, which has now been established against the protesters in Delhi. That happened largely around the Connaught Place area. Now, the officer suspended in Sivan in Bihar again confirms AK-47 being used. The question is, why was disproportionate force being used against students?
7: Well, that is exactly what these petitions in the Supreme Court and, in fact, in the Delhi High Court as well are asking, Maria. Why is it that the police was allowed to take the action that it did? Why is it that in fact, these petitions have asked for FIRs to be filed against police personnel. These petitions have asked for serious action to be taken. They've asked for probe, a judicially monitored probe into exactly who permitted the lathi charge, who permitted tear gassing, who permitted pellet guns to be used. Where today also, and you just read out some of the observations that the court has made today. We've also been reporting on it for the last several days. After July 20th, the kind of lathi charging, the kind of tear gassing that was done. Now a petition also filed by a Rajya Sabha MP about the allegations of AK-47 usage in Siwan in Bihar. And the Supreme Court also saying this is not just about Delhi. This is not just about the Jantar Mantar protest. This is about the protests that are happening across the country, and there is need for nationwide protocols. There is need that there has to be some comprehensive All India orders that have to be filed. That was the demand by the petitioners today before the court. Now, since there were multiple petitions and some of them were mentioned today for urgent hearing, the Chief Justice has said we will hear all of these matters now tomorrow. Solicitor General of India, Tushar Mehta, was also present in the court, and he has said that we will give a response to all of these petitions. But what is very, very important to note, really, Maria, is that again and again, the courts have been saying the right to peaceful protest is a fundamental right. If students in particular, young people, should not be lathi charged. Lathi charge cannot be the default response to a protest. And there are protocols in place. And that is the irony of this entire situation, that there are police rules in place, there are court orders in place, which talk about how exactly, if at all, a lathi charge or a tear gassing can take place. They've also even talked about how bad a situation has to be or what the SOPs are if somebody has to permit the use of pellet guns, what kind of protocols are in place, what kind of protections are in place, that lathi charge cannot be done. And when there is a lathi charge, the police has to aim below the waist so that there is no serious injury caused. But, and we are running the visuals here as we speak, the way the lathi charge was done, the way tear gassing was done, a lot of questions are going to be asked. At the same time, the question also about the police personnel who were also injured, the court saying every person, every citizen must be protected, that antisocial elements must be kept out. So these protests and the way the visuals have come out, Maria, are going to be something that, whether it is a central government, whether it is the state governments, the state police, everybody will have to really introspect as to how exactly is the state, is the police responding to students who are on the streets agitating for education reform. Back to you.
1: A word again on what is expected in the court today, tomorrow, because the Supreme Court has decided to club all the petitions that have been filed. These reports include that there were reports of brutality across Bihar. Those visuals have come in of Siwan, also from Delhi. Are you seeing some protocols to be put in place, although there are protocols already, Anisha, as you said rightly?
7: Well, yes, Maria. Now, we will have to wait and see what happens. Now, as I said, the court is making it very clear that there should be some SOP, that there should be some protocol in place. Why is it that lathi charge was done in the manner that it was done? Why is it that use of force was done in the manner it was done? At the same time, petitions raising the question of, as you mentioned, AK-47 in Siwan. There are petitions which have mentioned not just Delhi, not just Bihar, but other protests across the country. We've seen student agitations taking place over the last few days in multiple cities. And tear gassing has happened in multiple cities. We've also seen a petition. These petitions now are bringing in a comprehensive report before the court, that this is the report we have from these cities. This is the report we have from this city. This is the kind of brutality that's happened. We have petitions filed by student protesters who have been injured they are showing their injuries. They are talking about how the rules were violated by the police and they've been injured. We also have, from the other side, petitions being brought in by the family members of police personnel who were injured. That what kind of protocols were there that the police personnel were injured in this manner. So tomorrow when the hearing comes in, we are likely to see a sort of a 360-degree big picture view, hopefully, being taken by the court, by the government, as to what exactly happened over the last few days and how can something like this again be prevented. More importantly, and as we've been discussing, there are protocols about lathi charges.
1: That's
7: there
1: right.
7: are protocols already in place. So why were all of them violated and who answers for that is also something that we hope will come up before the courts. Back to you.
1: All right, Anisha, really appreciate your time. Of course, that plea will be taken up by the apex court tomorrow, but these visuals, of course, seem that it's absolutely disproportionate use of force. Why was it allowed? Was it aerial firing or was it aimed at the crowd in the context of Sivan in Bihar? Who authorized an assault rifle in a student protest? The question is, who was the officer supervising this constable who has now been suspended? The Bihar government has to answer all those questions even as we look at those visuals. A quick break and then we return.
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9: 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Two taps later, Claire says nope to the charge and Wells Fargo is on the case. However you make money work, Wells Fargo can work with that.
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3: She's the glue that holds us all together.
4: In a video which is now viral, Alia is seen holding back tears as she speaks about her longtime friend.
3: Which is why today when she showed up, walking down this beautiful aisle looking like a dream.
4: Calling Akanksha the one who always shows up for everyone. The actress reflected on the special bond she shares with each member of their close-knit friends group, leaving both the guests and fans emotional.
3: Of course, I was looking at her, but I first looked at Shari. Because I'm like, that's the boy she's marrying. And looking at the tears in his eyes, I was like, chala chho.
4: The video also captures several heartwarming moments from the ceremony, including the couple exchanging vows, signing their wedding documents, and heartfelt speeches from family and close friends.

0: This is the sound of Claire cooking dinner at home. And that's the sound of a fraud alert from Wells Fargo flagging a charge for a pricey restaurant in Paris. Considering Claire isn't in Paris right now, that seemed odd to the bank and to Claire. Two taps later, Claire says nope to the charge and Wells Fargo is on the case. However you make money work, Wells Fargo can work with that.
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4: Online without even realizing how much time has passed. This message isn't to ban technology, but to use it wisely. Health experts have been spotlighting the smartphone drain forever. A new generation of patients that neurologists are now reporting. So I ask our doctor on the show, what really is the smartphone drain that doctors have been speaking about? What really are the signs and symptoms, doctor?
5: Those who are addicted to this high-frequency smartphone, light and sound and all those things, they may have an impact on the cognitive functions of the brain. So those who use a lot of smartphone, they generally have some structural changes in the brain, which is documented in some reports. And therefore, the usage of the brain, normal usage, what we have, like cognition, thinking, formation, or processing of any thought or idea, all these get hampered.
4: Doctor, are you seeing a new generation of patients with smartphone brains? Are people mentally tired all the time simply because they can't really get off their gadgets?
6: Certainly, I feel people are more mentally exhausted than before. I think there are many reasons for that. If you are exposed to information all the time, your brain, all your senses, eye, hearing, everything is getting constantly bombarded with so many reels going inside, information all over the place, you do get exhausted.

0: As the parliament reconvenes in the Lok Sabha, the public exam amendment bill will be tabled. All eyes are on whether the opposition and the government will come on board for a discussion during the introduction. Hello everyone. First up, the headlines. All eyes on public exam amendment bill in Lok Sabha shortly. NDA to field young MPs for debate on the bill. Stricter punishment to speedy trials, up to 10-year jail term and 10 crore fine. Prime Minister Modi announces high-powered task force for exam reform, says aim is to make exam system transparent. India Today speaks exclusively to task force member and IIT Madras director, Professor Kamakoti.
1: Ultimate goal should be a transparent, leak-proof examination system. Transparent means I, as a student, if I'm given 90 out of 100, I should know why I am given 90.
0: Former Education Minister Dharmendra Pradhan reaches Parliament. NDA MPs welcome him. NEET protest shocker in Bihar, Sivan, cops fire AK-47 to disperse crowd on July 25th. STF cop suspended after video of AK-47 surfaces during protest.

0: punishment will be inflicted, and the major reforms which Prime Minister has announced for the sake of the future of the students. So this is the priority right now. And Congress Party and some other people are trying to create some confusion and disturb the functioning of the House, which is not good. We must ensure passing of the bill, and that is our priority.
1: Thank you, sir.
0: Thank you.
2: The Parliamentary Affairs Minister, Kiran Rijiju, stating that right now all political parties in Parliament should focus on only one thing, that is passing of the Public Exam Amendment Bill that was tabled in Lok Sabha under heavy pandemonium coming in from the opposition. He says that the opposition, which includes the Congress and their other allies, are attempting to derail the proceedings in Parliament so this bill isn't passed. On the other hand, the opposition is adamant, where they say that they want a discussion and an answer from the government when it comes down to excessive force, which included pellet guns that were used during the crack down on protesting students on the 20th of July. So the impasse in Parliament right now on SUs, where the government is looking to push through the Public Examination Amendment Bill, which is one of the various resorts that the government has taken to clean up the education system in this country. And viewers, there has been many of those measures that have been taken by the government, which includes from top down, which is the removal of the education minister, the removal of the education secretary, then 49 removals, sackings where NTA is concerned, the National Testing Agency, the constituting of a panel now to look into India's education system. That panel would be headed by Mr. Nandan Nilekani. So the government says that they are trying to do what it takes to make sweeping changes, not just tokenism of the removal of the education minister, that they are looking at sweeping changes across the education sector where India is concerned. And the Public Examination Bill is one of those crucial points in that, which the opposition is stalling in Parliament. What is the strategy of both the opposition and the government? I want to connect to my colleague Piyush, who continues to join us from Parliament. Piyush, Lok Sabha been adjourned till 2 p.m. Rajya Sabha already stands adjourned. The impasse in Parliament continues. The opposition adamant an answer and a discussion on excessive use of force on students on the 20th of July. The government right now hoping to get the optics back by the passage of the Public Examination Amendment Bill, which was tabled just a short while ago in Lok Sabha.
3: Well, that's right, Preeti. The impasse in Parliament continues as the opposition continues to demand answers from the government over the issue of excessive use of forces on protesting students who were marching till the Parliament on July 20. On the other side, the government is trying its best. It has not only asked Dharmendra Pradhan to resign, but also PM Narendra Modi has announced the formation of fast track courts. Also, a high level committee has been formed that look into the transparency in education system. The government is putting all its best to bring reforms, and is also trying its best to get the bill passed from both the houses of the parliament. But it seems like opposition is continuing with its demand of an answer from the top representative of the government, either from Prime Minister or Home Minister Amit Shah. Today at 12 noon, when MOS PMO Dr. Jitendra Singh tabled the bill, anti-paper leak amendment bill. At the time, we continuously saw the ruckus taking place in Parliament, in Lok Sabha, where opposition continued to demand answers from the government. Now, it remains to be seen how things are further going to resolve. At 2 p.m., once again, Lok Sabha will be resumed. In Rajya Sabha also, we are seeing the similar sort of disruption by the opposition, but they are seeking answers from the government. In the past few days, Preeti, we have seen how this impasse in Parliament continues. Initially, the first week of Parliament, was was completely washed out. Why? Because opposition was demanding resignation of Dharmendra Pradhan, and they were saying that they will participate in any kind of debate only and only when there is a resignation from Dharmendra Pradhan. When resignation has happened, now they have shifted their demand from an answer from the top minister of the government over the excessive use of pellet guns and forces on the students who were protesting on July 20th.

0: the impasse continues in Parliament. Government is requesting opposition to come on the floor of the House, as it is going to respond to all the queries and all the points that are being raised by opposition political parties. It remains to be seen how this week will be, as the demand of opposition continues to rise. On the other side, government continues to request opposition to take part in debate and let this bill, this anti-paper government bill, be passed.
1: You know, Piyush, one thing is very clear, and we're going to continue to cut across to our other editors and reporters who cover the parliament very closely. It seems the opposition now adamant. Earlier on, there was a one flat demand by the opposition, and that was the removal of the education minister. Well, that did happen. Now the opposition seemingly digging in their heels. The government says you've changed goalposts. The opposition says, why did you use excessive force on students? We want an answer on that. On the 20th of July, why was pellet guns used? The kind of force that was used by security agencies was unprecedented on students. And we want the top government, we want the Home Minister to respond to that. Well, that is at least the posturing of the opposition. Meanwhile, what really is happening is absolutely nothing in Parliament. The Public Examination Amendment Bill was tabled in Lok Sabha. The government really was hoping. One of the main reasons why the government also moved very quickly without stalling and, you know, getting in the resignation of the education minister stemmed from the sheer fact that the government understood that this impasse of the students protesting could continue for many days. The government decided to cut its losses and move on, because the monsoon session, very, very important for the government, and no business was being conducted. The first week was a total washout because of the protest. The government hoped that it could once again focus on proceedings in Parliament. There are certain bills which might not really be on agenda. Some on agenda, like the Vande Mataram bill, but others not on agenda. Many are speculating two crucial bills could be introduced in the monsoon session this time, which could actually change the constitution of the country. The government, at the sidelines of it, right before the parliament, was doing what it takes to cobble up numbers, which could conjure up the two-third majority that the government really needs, because it stands at just 240. It needs a sizable chunk, 360, to get that two-third majority. So therefore, the government would hope, or was hoping, that once the education minister's resignation was offered, things will be back to business and the government could move on pushing through key bills. That was what the government wanted to do. The opposition also understanding, trying to milk the protest that had taken place in Jantar Mantar, which was only disbanded on Saturday at the back of the education minister's resignation. All right. More news right now coming in, this time from Barnala, Punjab. Punjab Band call after Lathi charge. Backward Valmiki group called statewide Band. Band after police excesses on sanitation workers. Lathi charge on Safai staff. Workers sought regular pay hike. Workers sought old pension scheme. Punjab police took two lathis on Safai workers, and now they are demanding a bump statewide at the back of what Safai Karamcharis feel was excessive force used by police. Cleaning orders issued by the cops, by the court. The clash as civic body moved to clean garbage. All right, so I want to connect to my colleague Aman Bhardwaj, who's going to be adding more information to this. Aman, over to you.
2: See, on the lathi charge, though, the DSP has been suspended. This Satveer Singh, who was suspended on Friday over the allegation of lathi charge and suspension, followed a rapid report by the DIG Patiala range, Kuldeep Singh Chahal. However, now the BJP is meeting governor. You see the governor house, Lok Bhavan in Chandigarh, Banwarilal Purohit, which demanding the strict, more strict action into the matter, and also FIR should be registered against the police officials, and a strict action should be taken. Though the SSHO and dismissal of DSP and other senior officials is being demanded now, BJP's senior leaders, Geja Ram Valmiki, who has the Valmiki cell for the BJP, along Surjit Singh Jiani, who is a former minister, and other leaders from BJP Punjab, they have met the governor, Gulabchand Kataria, over the issue, and strict action is being demanded, though this follows a political row as well, because political parties, whether the Congress, BJP and Akali Dal, they have also demanded action against the failure of the Aam Aadmi Party government in Punjab. Preeti.
1: All right, so an impasse right now where Punjab is also concerned. My colleague reporting on the BJP picking it up as a political issue because excessive force was used on Safai Karamcharis by the Punjab police. While there have been certain suspensions that have been made, the Safai Karamcharis want at least the government to act a little more on what they have already acted on, and they are demanding a band, a statewide band in the state of Punjab. Viewers, these visuals filtered through when the Safai Karamcharis were asking for a pay hike, higher pay scale, and things went out of hand and the police started to rain lathis on them. We're going to keep a keen eye on all developments there. Let's quickly move on to the other big news that we are tracking, and that of course pertains to the NEET paper leak and the protests at the back of that, also the politics. Well, the protests might have ended and the step towards long-term exam reforms have begun. The Public Examination Prevention of Unfair Means Amendment Bill has been tabled in Lok Sabha by Dr. Jitendra Singh. Both the houses of the parliament were adjourned after opposition members raised slogans and displayed placards in protest against the government. India Today has access to inside scoop on government strategy on the bill. It has been introduced by Jitendra Singh. NDA has decided to field young MPs to speak on the bill. Amongst the speakers would be Basuri Swaraj, Tejasvi Surya. A detailed debate lasting 8 to 10 hours is expected. The newly inducted Education Minister, Prahlad Joshi, will also be present in the House for question hour. However, all of this right now derailed, where the opposition continues to slogan air because the opposition has dug in its heels and says, nothing doing. We will not have a discussion on this amendment, but we are looking at the government responding to why excessive force was actually used on the students as they were protesting on the 20th of July. Meanwhile, more news coming in. An STF personnel in Bihar has been suspended after a viral video allegedly showed him firing an AK-47 during the July 25th Bihar Bandh protest at Sivan. The statewide shutdown called by student organizations saw large-scale demonstrations across several districts in Bihar as well. All of this in solidarity and support of the students who were protesting in the national capital, with clashes breaking out between protesters and police at multiple locations as well. According to Bihar Police headquarters, the viral footage was taken seriously, following which the personnel seen using the AK-47 was suspended for further action. Leaders of the opposition in Lok Sabha, Rahul Gandhi, alleged that there is a pattern in the handling of student protests, pointing to the use of pellet guns against protesters in Delhi and the alleged use of an AK-47 in Bihar. The alleged use of the AK-47 has now become one of the key flashpoints before the Supreme Court, with a petition seeking a probe into the incident to be heard, along with other pleas related to the student protest crackdown. Rohit Singh, my colleague, joining us with the very latest from Patna. Rohit, the use of an AK-47, astounding as it is, has become the latest political and a legal flashpoint. A suspension of the individual carrying the weapon is clearly not enough, something that the opposition is also refusing to accept. But it is, like I said, Rohit, astounding and unbelievable that the police will actually resort to the use of an AK-47 during a student protest.
3: Well, yes, really shocking to see how a couple of days back, when massive demonstration and protest was going on in Sivan, suddenly we saw that one of the police constable took out his AK-47 and started firing at the students, and thankfully nobody was, in fact, injured in this entire incident that took place. But remember, even whatever kind of demonstration was going on, but that did not give any license to this constable in question, Abhishek Patel, to take out his AK-47 and use it against the demonstrators. Because remember, a sensitive weapon like AK-47 is usually used against extremists and terrorists in Jammu and Kashmir and elsewhere. But using it against the students who were demonstrating in Siwan was very much uncalled for. And yesterday when Tejaswi Yadav returned from abroad after 3 weeks, he also raised questions as to why AK-47 was used against demonstrating students, and there was pressure that was building on the government also and the local police administration. And early morning today, what we learned that the SP of Siwan, Puran Chanjha, has in fact suspended Abhishek Patel with immediate effect for using AK-47 against the demonstrators. So that's the case as of now. And he has been suspended, but the police, in fact, was maintaining that the situation really went out of hand a couple of days back in Siwan. But as I'm telling you, it did not give any license to the police officials who were present on the ground to control the mob to use a weapon like AK-47. Back to you.
1: But has there been any explanation, Rohit, on why is it that the cops actually resorted to the use of a weapon like AK-47? For a crackdown on students that were protesting? Has there any explanation that has been offered yet?
3: See, no explanation coming, but Abhishek Patel, what we are learning is working with the STF, Special Task Force, and usually the cops who are part of the Special Task Force, they use AK-47, and that is why he was carrying that weapon at that point of time. But as I'm mentioning that even whatever kind of demonstration was going on, we know that the students had really gone on a rampage that day. They vandalized government properties and they were pelting stones at the police personnel also who were present on the ground. But that did not mean that you take out your AK-47.
1: Rohit fired.
3: Yes, what we are learning is that 4 to 5 rounds were fired by this by Abhishek Patel on the students, but thankfully nobody was injured in this entire case. But yes, the police also and the government also now finds that what Abhishek Patel did was absolutely uncalled for.
1: You know, I want to just Rohit, stay on with us, because let's play that visual again, because you can actually see visuals of the AK-47 being fired. So there is a round that has clearly been fired and has been caught on camera. I want to go back right now to my colleague Rohit Singh, who's joining us. Rohit, this only adds to the trouble of the government, right? Because the parliament session is on, the monsoon session right now is on. The opposition is taking on the government on the use of excessive force in the national capital. Until now, the conversation, at least in Delhi, has been limited to the use of pellet guns. But once you bring in the use of a possible AK-47 from Bihar, the story takes altogether a different turn.
3: Well, yes, the use of pellet guns in Delhi and the use of AK-47 in Siwan in Bihar, these two issues are being raised in the parliament today. Even Rahul Gandhi hitting out at the government over both the incident that has taken place. And in fact, as I was mentioning, that use of AK-47 against students who were protesting was completely uncalled for. Whatever the situation was, the police could have used water cannons, tear gas shells to disperse the mob. But that did not mean that because the students were vandalizing properties that you use a sensitive weapon like AK-47. And as I mentioning, AK-47 is really against terrorists. And,
1: okay. All right. I seem to have lost Rohit Singh, the audio there. But viewers, this is unforgivable at a level, because what you can really see this round, and apparently he fired more than one round. What we do have on camera is one round that was fired by Abhishek Patel, who is a member of the Special Task Force. He is allowed the usage of weapons like AK-47, but to use that weapon against a crowd, which are largely students in protest, raises many grave questions. And what you can see, it's not just brandishing of a weapon, it's the use of a weapon. At least one round, which has been caught on camera, has been recorded of Abhishek Patel using that weapon. Since then, the Abhishek Patel has been suspended. The opposition clearly says that's not enough, but larger questions on the use of force now only bolsters the claim by the opposition in parliament, where they want a discussion on why is it that the security forces cracked down in the manner in which they did by the use of weapons like the AK-47 in Bihar and pellet guns back in the national capital. Meanwhile, sources have confirmed to India Today that CRPF is reviewing Rapid Action Force action on protesters during the Parliament March on July 20th. According to sources, CRPF is specifically reviewing the use of pellet guns. Information has emerged that Rapid Action Force personnel fired pellet rounds on the protesters in the Connaught Place area. At the same time, sources have confirmed that more than 47 RAF personnel were injured during the violence in CP area, with some sustaining serious injuries. India Today had first confirmed pellet gun wounds on at least one protester. Speaking to India Today, the protester alleged that police initially fired tear gas and shot in the air before later firing towards the crowds. Leader of opposition Rahul Gandhi has also picked up the issue. Last week, Rahul addressed the media with a pellet gun victim by his side and accused the Home Minister Amit Shah ordering pellet gun action on protesters. And now, viewers, juxtapose this with visuals coming in from Sivan in Bihar with the use of by an STF Special Task Force member, Abhishek Patel, using and not just brandishing but firing from an AK-47 on protesting students will only bolster the claim of the opposition here.
4: आपने उसे पहले दिन पहली बार कितने दिन बाद देखा जब चोट लगी थी? सेम डे आए थे या बाद में आए थे?
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1: I want to connect to my colleague Jitendra Bahadur, who's joining us live with the very latest. Jitendra, you follow security agencies very closely as well as the Home Ministry. Jitendra, CRPF, jiske paas zimma hai Rapid Action Force ka, kya unhone abhi tak koi public statement release kiya hai? 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
1: 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So at the back of this, there is a committee which has been set up, and the committee will only be in charge to create a new SOP for the Rapid Action Force. The same force cannot be used unilaterally against all. Students cannot be dealt with the same heavy hand that possibly the Rapid Action Force uses elsewhere. This is not a political protest. This is not any other protest. These were protesters who were as young as 18, 19, 15-year-old. Most of them students. Most of them their first protest. So will there be a change in the standard operating procedure? Will this incident be that learning for the Rapid Action Force? That remains to be seen. For now, what the Rapid Action Force really does need to do is come out and issue a public statement and a public apology because of the use of pellet guns. All right. More news coming in, news that we are breaking right now. A meeting is currently underway at the Parliament House involving Home Minister Amit Shah, Parliamentary Affairs Minister Kiran Rijiju and Piyush Goyal. Discussions are focused on revolving the ongoing deadlock in Parliament, which continues. Mind you, viewers, both the Rajya Sabha and the Lok Sabha has been adjourned till 2 p.m. The government tabled the the bill concerning the NEET paper leak. It was tabled by Dr. Jitendra Singh in Lok Sabha. But right after that, the House had to be adjourned because pandemonium ensued with heavy sloganeering coming in from the opposition. The opposition has dug in its heels only on one demand, and that is the use of excessive force. I want to connect to my colleague Himanshu Mishra, who covers the government and the BJP very closely. He's on the phone line with us. Himanshu, government soch rahi thi that after the resignation, Himanshu, of the education minister, the government would be able to go back to business in parliament. The opposition has shifted goalposts. Earlier, it was demand of an resignation by the education minister. Now, they are very clear. They want an apology. They want a statement by no one else but the Home Minister on the floor of the House regarding excessive force. How does the government plan to deal with it?
9: आपके इसी को लेकर जो भी प्लान है सरकार की रणनीति है उसको लेकर जो है गृह मंत्री अमित शाह के साथ जो है वो किरण रिजिजू और पीयूष गोयल की मीटिंग चल रही है। उसी में ये तय करते हैं कि सरकार किस तरीके से जो 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
1: 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second week of the monsoon session. It's day six of the monsoon session. And once again, the deadlock on the protest by student continues. The protest might have ended, but this time the opposition focused on excessive use of force. All right, more news coming in. And this is tragic. This news comes in from Maharashtra, where a NEET aspirant has died by suicide. Family alleges re-NEET left student distressed. Heavy mental toll on the young student resulted in the young girl taking her own life. The student scored less in re-NEET test, and in a shattering suicide note, she says, "I failed, mummy, papa." The said student scored 166, missed NEET cutoff. NEET aspirant was depressed for many days after the re-NEET examination. Well, once again, viewers, there is only one rallying call at the back of it. It's time to set up a completely new system of education in this country. Distraught images of the family from Maharashtra filtering through. This young girl took her own life because her re-NEET examination results were not up to mark. And in a suicide note that would tear through anyone who's reading it, she says, "I failed, mummy and papa." Her parents completely distraught. Heartrending images coming in from Maharashtra, where the education system of this country, viewers, has claimed yet another young life shattered. Many dreams that surrounded that young life. And you can see that on your television screen. Tragic news coming in from Maharashtra.
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1: I want to connect to my colleague Omkar Wable, who's been following this case closely, that has come in from Maharashtra. Omkar, what more can you add?
12: Look, even after resignation of Dharmendra Pradhan, education minister, series of suicides has not stopped yet. You can clearly see Ankita Sangre, very young lady from her village, she hanged herself, died by suicide. She hanged herself in her bedroom. So, in the previous examinations, she scored very well. But government had to, especially NTA, had to reschedule the NEET exam due to paper leak. And then in the second exam, she scored 166, but that time cutoff was 177. And after that, it mounted pressure on her. Her family was trying to convince her. They were trying to speak to her, but it didn't happen. So finally, she wrote a suicide note in which she mentioned that how she compromised everything, how she compromised her food, from her food to her regular issues in the life, and that how she used to study. But just because she scored 166, cutoff was 177, she had to prepare again. And after that, she was going through the depression, and finally, you can see she hanged herself. Now, police have recorded a family statement. But unfortunately, this is one more suicide in this whole NEET case. Back to you.
1: Omkar, thank you for joining us. Viewers, tragic, heart-rending, because this suicide has taken place after the resignation of the education minister, which also puts the spotlight, a glaring spotlight, that tokenism in terms of resignations of ministers is not enough. What needs is a sweeping change across India's education system, while this young 21-year-old is the latest casualty of the same. I'm going to get into a quick break. Stay with us. News and updates continue on the other side.

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1: Alright, so you heard that from Sonam Wangchuk thanking backers for good wishes, and he says that he's going to be going back, returning to the hills. I'm going to go straight across to Shivani. Shivani, of course, there's been a fair amount of criticism, isn't it, over the last few weeks or days rather, when Wangchuk, in fact, accepted, broke his fast at the hands of Mantri JP Nadda. There, now he's saying he's going back to the hills and he's thanking everyone who stood by him, but. The kind of split in opinion that we saw over his move was pretty evident, isn't it, in this conflict, in this dharna, in the protest.
2: So yeah, many times it was very evident that the Popular Janata Party and Sonam Wangchuk, especially after he was taken to the Safdarjung Hospital and when he was meeting the ministers from the centre, the Popular Janata Party and the Sonam Wangchuk, they were not on the same page, and it was quite evident even after he broke his fast on Thursday evening at the hands of the ministers, JP Nadda included, and there were justifications that were coming in from Sonam Wangchuk and his wife that they don't have to tell anybody what they have done for the students. And now he is leaving. He is bidding goodbye. He says he'll be going to Rajghat first. He will be paying his tribute to Mahatma Gandhi and then he'll flow to Ladakh, his home. And he also says that he'll be connected to the students and he's thanking everybody who supported him. So certainly an eventful 1 month for Sonam Wangchuk, where 26 days of hunger strike, then
1: Bunny with the very latest on that story. We'll of course keep connecting with you for more on that. So Sonam Wangchuk, discharged from the hospital, has said he's going back to the hills, has thanked everyone who supported him. All right, it's time now to put out So South, a special bulletin from the southern part of the country to get you up to speed with everything that is making news and trending down south.

Thank you, Sneha. Hello, welcome to India Today, and this is a very special episode of So South. And today I'll be joined by Sagai Raj and Apurva Jayachandran. Let's begin the show with the stories from the state of Karnataka. Over to Sagai Raj.

0: Thank you, Pramod. Karnataka NEET candidate alleges OMR mismatch, says she lost 679 marks. Student from Hanagal Taluk of Haveri district has alleged disparity in her NEET re-exam result. She has claimed that her OMR answer sheet obtained from the NTA does not match with the one she had with her. Bindu Shri Jagadish Pawar claimed that she should have got 668 marks in the re-examination, while she had been given only 11 marks, that is negative, minus 11 marks. Student alleges as per NATA, she answered 41 questions in 1 minute. She tried, reached out to helpline, but did not get a response from that particular helpline. Here are the reactions on the story.
1: On the 16th July, they have published my original OMR sheet as like this, in which I have attempted only the 41 questions. Actually, I have attempted 165 questions out of 180 questions, which gives me 668 marks as per the final answer key. But what happens is that they have shown that only 41 questions have been attempted and minus 11 result has been declared. But I don't know how the OMR sheet has been, many loopholes are there in this OMR sheet. Now, I can't understand what should I do with this OMR. How should I fight in the future? So that, please, my request is just give my original OMR sheet.
0: So one of the NEET students from Gadag district has alleged that there was discrepancy in our OMR sheet. And she says that she has got 11 less marks than what it was. And she has, whatever the paper that she has written, it's not the same what she has got. How do you see this?
2: Yes, what she has said is right, because the southern part of the country is known for a good education. And we introduced the CET. Probably the center did not tolerate this and they brought in this NEET. Both Karnataka and Tamil Nadu, we oppose that. But when NEET is there, you know, it's totally commercialized and self-oriented. Naturally, all these things happening. And who are the beneficiaries of the question paper leakages? Most of the BJP leaders' children, they got these question papers. Naturally, they are playing havoc with the future of our student and children's.
0: So you mean to say after NEET examination leak paper, even the correction has discrepancy?
2: Totally. UPSC question papers were leaked. And just tell me where there was a genuine examinations or tests were taken place. They have ruined the entire examination system itself to benefit few BJP leaders.
0: A major India Today impact has forced the Karnataka government into action over serious corruption allegations in the recruitment of 400 veterinary officers through the KPSC examinations. The government have now ordered a detailed probe in the KPSC as taken the complaints and the FIRs seriously, formed an internal inquiry panel and directed it to verify examination documents within a week. The final selection list has also been withheld pending the inquiry. But the political battle is intensifying. Chief Minister D.K. Shivkumar says the allegation will be thoroughly investigated and legal action will be followed based on the findings of this particular investigation. The BJP, meanwhile, has accused the government of corruption and demanded that the Chief Minister take responsibility on this entire scam. Talking to India Today, Karnataka LOP from Legislative Council, Chalwadi Narayan Swamy, has also attacked the D.K. Shivkumar government, accusing it of corruption and demanding that the Chief Minister take responsibility for the alleged 80 lakh bribe demands in the KPSC recruitment process. Candidates claimed 342 regular and 58 backlog posts were allegedly manipulated through agents and have released audio, videos and photographs as perpetrated evidence of the alleged recruitment process. Here are the reactions on the story.
3: Subcommittee has been formed in the KPSC scan, sir. And

0: address. As soon as I come back, I will meet them also. I will meet the opposition leader, former chief minister, and all of them. There are also some important issues to be informed to them as well, and I will do it. So DK Shivakumar, who is all set to land in Delhi, has made a statement stating that he had to meet all party MPs in Delhi, and thereafter he will call for an all-party meeting. And what we get to learn through our sources is that Chief Minister DK Shivakumar has already landed in Delhi, and he will hold a meeting with the MPs. And after the meeting, he will also meet the AICC High Command, where they will discuss about the cabinet expansion. And thereafter, when he returns to Bengaluru, he will address all-party meeting, and he will also meet former chief minister and other top leaders in the state, where he will try to apprise various major issues of the state.
1: So you have called an important meeting of MPs in Karnataka?
2: Yes, of course. We have to inform our MPs. For the first time after I became chief minister, I have called them. I have to apprise a lot of issues to them. They are very important. After that, I will call an all-party meeting here also. There are various senior leaders to be addressed. As soon as I come back, I will meet them also. I will meet the opposition leader, the former chief ministers and all. There are some important issues to be informed to them also. I will do it.
3: I am going for a private program. When I am there in Delhi, we'll get to know what exactly the high command would do. It's the prerogative of the chief minister, and majority of the MLAs and the workers feel that there is a few new faces should come in, and let us see what High Command does. Thank you.
0: Karnataka, let us go to our neighbouring state, Tamil Nadu, where my colleague Pramod Madhav will bring the latest from the state.
4: And we have double interesting stories from the state of Tamil Nadu. And to begin with, this is about another star from the state of Tamil Nadu. Tamil Nadu actually going ahead and entering the political realm. We are putting this info with a question mark. Is Dhanush, the new next star in the state of Tamil Nadu, ready to enter the political realm? Dhanush K. Raja, when speaking in an event about his movie getting a national award, he thanked his fans. But there he very clearly said that you have all come here together. This only shows unity. And then he says this unity should be utilized in a positive manner. And also it should be taken upfront in helping the people of the Tamil Nadu. He requested his fans to go ahead and help their neighbors and the community, the Tamil community as well. Very clearly stating that the fans of Dhanush K. Raja should actually go ahead and make sure that they are helpful for the community. And that way he will be proud of him. Interestingly, this also coincides with almost a week after the flag for Dhanush K. Raja's, the fan club, that was also introduced, a flag with red and white bands on it with the picture of Dhanush. These are all the same kind of like initiations which we saw with the present Chief Minister Vijay almost till the decade ago. And now we see the same kind of effect over here. And this is Dhanush K. Raja. Will he enter the political realm? This we put with a question mark. To speak more on this, we have my colleague Apurva. Before that, let's just listen to what Dhanush K. Raja said. Well, that was Dhanush K. Raja thanking the fans and also claiming that they are the ones who keep Rahim running all this while. Very interestingly, to speak on more on this, we have my colleague Apurva Jayachandran. Apurva, Dhanush actually went ahead and he quoted Tala Ajit, and he also spoke about his son Linga, where he also said that if you are bad, I am your dad. So does it all mean that he's also getting ready to enter the political field in the state of Tamil Nadu?
5: Well, Pramod, if you do see, you know, right now there are several actors who have turned into politicians who are in Tamil Nadu politics as of this moment, including our Tamil Nadu State Minister, Joseph C. Vijay. And now you're seeing yet another, star who has, won national awards as well, Dhanush K. Raja, who is going ahead and giving a signal to fans. Interestingly enough, just a couple of, days back, we saw a flag that was raised by the Dhanush fan club as well, a red and white star fan, flag that was raised, including Dhanush's picture as well. And this had already been creating rumors in Tamil Nadu politics and in the cinema field as well. If Dhanush is going to be the next person who will be going ahead and joining politics, will he be the next actor and politician? And now you see the kind of statements that Dhanush K. Raja has gone ahead and taken by and the fans there. Not only has he thanked the fans for their continued support throughout his city there, but he's also gone ahead and given an important message wherein he stated that, this support, this kind of solidarity must not stand only with admiration, only with praise, but rather this must also be turned into a kind of force that can be used for the welfare of the people of Tamil Nadu, for the welfare and for doing good for the public. A sort of a, subliminal messaging that one might perceive and it makes this kind of statement. But will Dhanush be the next actor to unfold? Only time will tell. We will have to wait and watch.
4: Absolutely, Apurva, I request you to stay back. But one thing is very certain, this was a kind of a fans meet over his movie, Ryan, getting a national award. And there, Dhanush K. Raja once again goes ahead and he actually quotes this particular term from particular line from the movie Mari: if you're bad, I'm your dad. But let's just wait and see if this particular actor also has more political inspirations and enter the political realm of Tamil Nadu, which is being ruled by another star, that is Chief Minister C. Joseph Vijay. And moving on, this is a very important story for the state of Tamil Nadu, and that is about the Kaveri water and the Meghadadu dam issue. In fact, quite a lot of developments that occurred. And right now, through the words of the Agriculture Minister, that the Chief Minister Vijay would go ahead and meet the Karnataka counterpart on the first week of August. Quite a lot of political reactions have emerged from the state of Tamil Nadu, with M.K. Stalin, the DMK president, stating that this is a very bad idea. This was also backed by PMK leader Anbumani, who also claimed that the Chief Minister should not meet any kind of delegates from Karnataka because the matter has to be taken care only in the Kaveri Water Management Board, and that's the way it needs to be handled. However, Nirmal Kumar, the minister, law minister from the state, says that CM Vijay is trying to actually go ahead and review any kind of way to handle the situation, be it legal or be it personal. However, there is actually kind of another response from BJP, which says that the Chief Minister is being misguided. But the BJP is actually throwing sharp darts, claiming that even, the Chief Minister is trying to only maintain cordial relations for personal reasons. And here's what the Neta said.
6: முதல்ல அவருக்கு ஒரு சுய பரிசோதனை தேவை. உதயநிதிக்கு அதே டவுட் இருக்கு. அதனால தான் இப்ப செஞ்சி டிஎம்கே அப்படின்னு ஒன்று போட்டு ஏதோ வேலை பார்த்துருக்காரு. உதயநிதி முதல்ல ஒரு சுய பரிசோதனை பண்ணிக்கணும். 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
9: Unfortunately, the Chief Minister of Tamil Nadu seems to be very wrongly guided by his advisors. The Kaveri Management Board is where the Tamil Nadu government should have insisted, should have put their foot down, should have ensured that the water which has to be, the share of water which has to be released to Tamil Nadu should have been gotten. But considering the fact that the movie Jananayagan had to release in Karnataka, and any statement from the CM will cause a disruption, and also not to forget that the producer of the movie is from Karnataka. Unfortunately, Tamil Nadu's representative to Delhi is from Karnataka. So considering the entire circumstance, I don't see how Vijay will be able to get any water for the farmers who are crying in the Delta region. It's time for the harvest, but the water doesn't seem to be coming anytime now. So I think it is important that instead of trying to maintain a cordial relationship, the Tamil Nadu Chief Minister should go hammer and tongs and represent the people of his state and fight for the rights and get the water which is a due share of the Tamil Nadu.
10: Considering the present situation over the Meghataadu issue, now DMK President M.K. Stalin, the former Chief Minister, has said that the Chief Minister, now present Chief Minister Vijay, should not meet with delegates of Karnataka. But Nirmal Kumar, the Minister from TVK, says that CM Vijay is actually exploring both legal ways and personal ways to solve this matter. How does DMK see this?
11: See, there is an authority, Kaveri River Authority. Let them go, approach them. Let them ask them. They have to decide on the quantum of water to be released, shared between the states. Let them go and ask them. Let the ministers or officials go and meet the authorities and explain as to what is happening. We could not release water for the Kuruvai crop. For even for drinking water, we could not release. So the people are suffering. Let them go and talk to the authorities. There is an authority, Kaveri River Authority, which can decide on these matters. They are not doing anything. They don't want to antagonize BJP.
4: Apurva Jayachandran is once again live with us. Apurva, the actual Kaveri water was supposed to reach Tamil Nadu by 12th of June for the Kuruvai Sagupadi, which is the Kuruvai cultivation, which goes for nearly 6 months. We haven't received the water, and Karnataka says that there is drought situation over there. However, you think, like, what does the Netas want here? Because one set claims that the Chief Minister should go there and directly meet and talk to the Karnataka Chief Minister. But on the other side, we also see PMK and DMK claim that this is a very bad idea and it should be go through the authorities here.
5: But in fact, if you do see, the Meghadatu issue has been a long-standing, tussle that has been going on between the two states, the Karnataka and Tamil Nadu. And we are seeing time after time, these kind of talks that are coming up regarding the discussions that are taking place for the Meghadatu issue as well. We saw even in the Tamil Nadu Assembly, the Meghadatu issue was discussed. And recently, during this Karur visit, the Tamil Nadu Chief Minister, Vijay has also gone out and stated, he has in fact remarked on the Meghadatu issue, saying that a proper discussion will be entailed after, having a discussion with all parties. And that's the kind of step that the TVK wants to go ahead and take. They are looking into all, legal and personal, routes as well when going into the discussion. That's what is the tentative schedule for CM Vijay to travel to Karnataka and meet in the plan. But here's what the DMK and opposition parties are questioning, which is that why do you need to go and have a discussion with Karnataka? There is already a special committee that has a committee in which there are delegations from both Tamil Nadu and Karnataka who have demands and state sides, and they are fighting.
4: Pura, thank you for those updates, but I request you to stay back as well, because when it comes to the state of Tamil Nadu right now, the farmers are in deep need of that particular water from Kaveri, which is required for the long-term harvest called Eskuruvai, and it has not yet started, and this is turning out to be a very big issue in the state of Tamil Nadu. Moving on, we have a breaking. Well, the Tamil Nadu Assembly is to start on 5th of August, and this is going to be the first Assembly session where the TVK government is going to table the budget. However, even before that, now Murray Selvam, the finance minister for the state, goes ahead and claims that they are going to respond to DMK in a different format, and that is by tabling several audit reports over the corruption charges. This is a kind of retaliation for the kind of issue that occurred in the previous Assembly session over the alleged party fund remark by the Chief Minister Vijay, which led to DMK walkout. And this, for now, Vijay Murray Wilson goes ahead and claims that there were quite a lot of netas from that particular DMK, especially he's talking about the Harbour constituency MLA, that is Sekhar Babu, stating that he pretended that he did not know anything. And his Murray Wilson's comments are very excited that Sekhar Babu, without naming him, claiming that was acting much better than the Chief Minister Vijay, who comes from the cinema industry. And he says that the only way to respond to DMK is by tabling more and more auditing reports on corruption and also the party fence. This is how TVK will respond to DMK. This is what Murray Wilson said. Here's what the Netha said.
12: லாஸ்ட் செஷன் நடந்துச்சு ஒரு 3 to 4 days. ஒரு மனசாட்சியே இல்லாதவங்க மாதிரி ஒருத்தர் பிஹேவ் பண்ணுவாங்க இல்லையா, அதை நான் பார்த்தேன். எதுவுமே நடக்காத மாதிரி, பார்ட்டி ஃபண்டுன்னு என்னன்னு தெரியாத 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
4: Well, one thing is very certain when it comes to Tamil Nadu now, more and more people have started watching the Assembly session than any kind of crowd that is for the cinema industry, considering the kind of situation that is happening over there. On one side, a team that is led by the Chief Minister C. Joseph Vijay, and the opposition by Udayanidhi Stalin. And even before the kind of session could start on 5th of August, here we are having a promo by the Finance Minister, who has assured quite a lot of drama over the corruption charges. These are the stories from the states of Tamil Nadu and Karnataka for the day. I thank Sagar Raj and Apurva Jayachandran for joining us. Thank you for watching. So, keep watching India Today.

0: 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You see, even though she's buying a new pair of jeans, she knows that it fits within her monthly budget. Because Wells Fargo will send an alert if her balance drops below her set amount. Yep, nothing gets past Lucy, or Wells Fargo for that matter. However you make money work, Wells Fargo can work with that.
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8: Aap ye bill ko lana chahte hamara Jan Lokpal bill. To parliament mein is bill ke bare mein charcha shuru kar do. Usko parliament mein lao. Sabke sahamati hoti hai to anshan chhodne ke bare mein hi sochunga.
9: People poured out on the streets and the government's response made things worse.

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0: This is the sound of Lucy, staying on top of her spending. 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

0: But more news coming at this point in time. Minister Gadkari has moved court against defamatory content. This is Union Mantri Nitin Gadkari has filed a civil suit in the Bombay High Court against the circulation of alleged defamatory and deepfake content of him on the internet. Gadkari was granted leave to go ahead with the filing of the suit by the High Court today is what we are learning. Gadkari has moved the leave petition under Clause 12 of the letters patent. This is actually, viewers, a procedural requirement invoked when part of the cause of action arises outside the territorial jurisdiction of the High Court. Such leave is necessary to enable the court to entertain a suit on its original civil side in spite of jurisdictional limitations. The suit includes material linking Gadkari and his family to E20 profits in spite of the ethanol policy being run by the Petroleum Ministry. Gadkari had approached the court with a leave petition under Clause 12 of the letters patent, a provision that has to be invoked when part of the wrongdoing, alleged wrongdoing, occurs outside the High Court's territorial limits. In simple terms, this leave is needed before the Bombay High Court can take up such a civil suit on its original side. The matter has come up before the Justice Abhay Ahuja, with Advocate Sandeep S. Ladda appearing for Gadkari and pressing for the permission to be granted. The lawyer said that the impugned posts and deepfake material are available to users in Mumbai and are intended to be viewed here, meaning a substantial part of the cause of the action arises within the court's jurisdiction. I'm going straight to Vidya for more details on that story. This defamatory content, and this is something which is upsetting the Mantri, has got to do with ethanol. He's already spoken about the kind of damage that it's caused. It's misinformation. The government has spoken about it. Yet, this matter is in court now. Vidya.
1: Well, because there are many social media users who have been putting out social media posts, especially if you look at it, there are specific URLs that have been attached to the civil suit wherein they are pointing out as to how they are defaming not just the minister and the family, but also saying that, you know, the profits are going to them and many other things which are not true according to Gadkari and his family members. And that's one of the reasons why Advocate Sandeep Ladha mentioned for an early hearing so that, you know, a leave could be granted. The leave was granted by the bench of Justice Abhay Ahuja, and now the civil suit which has been filed already, that will be mentioned for an early hearing before the bench of Justice Doctor. So, they are making this entire legal procedure the way it is set. It's to make sure that all those defamatory posts that are there, that should be removed. So basically, Google, Meta, the intermediaries, they have been made parties. Apart from that, specific URLs have also been mentioned in the civil petitions, pointing out how those URLs, how those social media posts and other posts are defamatory in nature.
0: I'm going to thank you for the moment. Getting in those details at this point in time is my colleague Vidya telling us about the minister now finally moving High Court over circulation of videos that he says are fake, defamatory in nature, and also is misguiding people about what E20 petrol really is. NDA Parliamentary Party meeting is to be held tomorrow at 9:30 a.m. That's the story, viewers, we're breaking at this hour. And as always the case, the Prime Minister would be addressing the gathering. It's a Parliamentary Party meeting which is happening tomorrow at 9:30 a.m. This comes, remember, in the backdrop of the government being in a bit of a back foot here with the resignation of the Education Minister, Dharmendra Pradhan, perhaps one of the biggest challenges that this government has faced over the last few months. Piyush has more on that story. Comes at an interesting Piyush and an important time in this government, like I mentioned, clearly is on the back foot when it comes to this entire issue. A minister has had to step down. The government has made several attempts to make an outreach to the Gen Z of this country, the youth of the country, over this mismanagement, clearly, of the NEET exams, isn't it?
2: Well, no doubt about it. And tomorrow is the day when there will be NDA Parliamentary Party meet. It is also to take place at 9:30 a.m. And remember that Now NDA parliamentary party meet is known as Mangal Milan. So tomorrow is going to be Mangal Milan at 9:30 a.m. where all MPs of NDA will be participating. PM Narendra Modi is going to address the gathering, and this is the first NDA parliamentary party meeting which is taking place after the resignation of Dharmendra Pradhan as the education minister. Remember that in the past few days there have been series of protests. Amidst this, Dharmendra Pradhan had to resign, and we have a new education minister, Prahlad Joshi. During the last parliamentary party meet, Sneha, we still remember how PM Narendra Modi himself had made a personal outreach to youth, and he had said that a neat paper leak is a ghor paap. Government is taking all steps to ensure that paper leak can be stopped in the future. At the same time, PM Narendra Modi highlighted how concerned the NDA government is for the future of people. So tomorrow is again NDA MPs are meeting, and PM Narendra Modi is most likely going to put a lot of focus on the kind of steps those have been taken the last 1 week, which also includes announcement of setting up of fast track courts. Also includes the formation of a high-powered committee headed by Nanda Nilekani, and also the amendment bill which the government has tabled in Lok Sabha. So, Prime Minister will certainly be focusing on the kind of steps which the government has taken for the welfare of future, and also to ensure that no such paper leak happens. We'll have to wait and watch how this meet goes and what are the topics which Prime Minister is going to touch during the NDA parliamentary party meet tomorrow at 9:30 a.m.
0: 9:30 a.m. is the NDA meeting tomorrow. Remember, this is the Prime Minister who is going to be addressing the parliamentary party. All the MPs would be present. The session is on. Remains to be seen what the message of the Prime Minister is. And this, like we said, has come at an interesting and an important time. Now, India Today's Maria Shakil spoke exclusively to IIT Madras Director V. Kamakoti, who will be part of the high-powered task force, which will recommend steps to make the country's examination system leak-proof and technology-driven. Listen in.
3: Exam leak happened after the paper reached some distribution center, and from there it was going moved to some center, exam center. In the transition, this leak has happened. Okay, so this is what we saw in 2024. Hmm. Now, after that, a committee with the chairman, Dr. Radhakrishnan, and many senior people were constituted, and they gave a 250-page recommendation. And many of them was followed by NTA, to be frank. And so that was a reform. That was a reform. And this time, in the leak happened that on the May 3rd examination, that leak has happened. After the question paper left the NTA, and till it went through for printing and then packing and then distribution, till it reached the hands of the candidate, no leak happened. So that process actually had worked correctly. It was very foolproof and no leak had happened at that point. But the leak now happened before it even left the NTA. As per the media reports that we are seeing, the teacher, the question paper setter has now leaked the paper, right? And so any large process that we do, there will be some people, some entity whom we trust, okay? The root of trust, we call it root of trust in computing. The root of trust in any examination system, the root, if that fails, everything fails. Root of trust are the question paper setters. And if they actually leak the paper, then we can't do anything about it. So this is the real challenge now.
4: Since you built India's indigenous Shakti microprocessor, secure homegrown systems, does that experience really shape how you will make exam infrastructure tamper-proof? And Professor, tell me, realistically, can that kind of overhaul happen before the next examination cycle?
3: So the goal will be to see the maximum possible, steps to ensure the two things, like I need to have a transparent and the leak-proof examination. That will, whatever maximum steps that is possible, we will certainly try recommend and then see that you know the agencies implement it. So that's the one thing. So as such, if you see, this year, the second NEET actually happened without any problem, right? The NEET, the re-NEET, right? So there are a lot of lessons that are put in place between the first NEET and the second NEET, and those has ensured that the second NEET actually happened without any issues at all. There are no question paper leak. Results were declared, and the next process has started. So I think systems do exist, processes do exist, protocols do exist. One of the important thing is to have a complete third-party view, meaning third-party view in the sense and we are outside the NTA to have a look at it completely and see wherever there could be a possibility of a compromise. We need to go and plug in and put that. That will be the first step to look at the existing protocols and suggest a very quick refinement, if any, to be there in place. And then come out with a more framework. So in my opinion, it may take 2-3 years, 2-3 iterations for us to come out with, better and better implementations. Technology is also growing, right? There are new technologies that are coming up, and that can also be put into place, so that more security, more transparency, more leak-proof. Examinations can be conducted. So we are seeing something very short term, and then a long term, a medium term, and a long term.
0: All right, you can find the report and much more up on our website. That's indiatoday.in. You can download the app as well. And Isha Mathur with the very latest on the other side. Thank you for watching.
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0: Good afternoon and welcome. You're watching India Today and I'm Anisha Mathur with the headlines at this hour. The Public Examination Amendment Bill has been tabled in the Lok Sabha. 8 to 10 hour discussion expected in the Parliament. The bill brings stricter punishment and speedy trials, up to 10 year jail terms and up to 10 crore fines for paper leaks. Prime Minister Modi announces high-powered task force for exam reforms. India Today speaks exclusively to task force member and IIT Madras director, Professor Kamakoti, who says it is his responsibility to restore faith in the education system.
1: I think as a committee, we will aspire to give some medium, short-term, medium-term and long-term type of solutions, which will basically give the confidence back to the students.
0: Former Education Minister Dharmendra Pradhan felicitated in Parliament. Pradhan Zindabad slogan by NDA MPs in Parliament. Heroes welcome given to Pradhan in Parliament after the student protest removed him. NEET protest shocker in Bihar, Sivan. Cop fires AK-47 to disperse crowd on July 25th. STF cop suspended after video of AK-47 surfaces during protest. Tamil star Dhanush to take political plunge next. Dhanush pitches for fan power with a purpose, says must use fan power in positive way. Floods ravage Assam and Gujarat. At least 68 people killed in Assam. Lakhs displaced. Over 35 deaths in 4 days across Gujarat due to floods.

0: And with regard to the public examination bill, government sources now inform Speaker that, I beg your pardon, government has informed the Speaker that they are willing to discuss this bill. This is India Today bringing you a big scoop. Government likely to wait till 3 p.m. for the opposition to respond. Remember, the new public examination bill amendments have been tabled in the parliament, and the government, according to our sources, is going to wait till 3 p.m. for the opposition to respond. They are willing to discuss this bill in parliament. This is the Inside Scoop we're bringing you. Both houses of the parliament have reconvened now. Let's move on to see what is happening in the Rajya Sabha right now.
1: Please tell your point of order.
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3: Vivekti ka roop se anumodit part sadan ke patal par rakh sakte hain. 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
0: All right, the Lok Sabha has been adjourned till 5 p.m. with the Speaker of the House saying that he requests all opposition members and the government to create a consensus on discussion on the new amendments brought in for the public examination bill. Remember, the opposition parties have been raising slogans. They've been calling for reform. But as the government has brought in this amendment bill, the Speaker and the Parliamentary Affairs Minister both attacking the opposition, saying that it is wrong to block discussion on this public exam amendment bill, that they request the opposition to allow discussion on this particular bill. The Speaker has offered 6 hours or longer for discussion on this particular bill. The Kiran Rijiju also saying it sends a wrong message because the youth is watching. If there is no discussion on this bill, it will send a wrong message to the public. The Speaker of the House now giving time till 5 p.m. today for the government and the opposition to build consensus on the debate regarding this particular bill. The Speaker very clearly saying, I will allow 6 hours or even longer if necessary to discuss the Public Examination Amendment Bill. Remember, the government has tabled this bill just this morning in the Lok Sabha, and this bill will amend the already existing Public Examination Act. It will bring in, it proposes to bring in more stricter punishments, including a 10-year jail sentence and up to 10 lakh fines on persons who are found leaking examination papers. They are this, however, amid continuing disruptions in the parliament as the opposition MPs continue their protest. The government has introduced the Public Examination Prevention of Unfair Means Amendment Bill in the Lok Sabha today. The Union Cabinet, remember, had approved a draft just on Friday. They're talking about setting up fast-track courts. They're talking about ensuring stricter punishment in case of paper leaks and examination malpractices. But the opposition has been questioning this. They have been questioning what the purpose of bringing such a bill is going to be, particularly when there has been little action on the actual paper leaks so far. Remember, India has seen multiple paper leaks in public examinations. The NEET exam, which has led to this huge furore, is merely the last in a long line of paper leaks. We've seen multiple situations. But the Speaker now talking about the necessity for the debate in Parliament on this issue. Let's listen into what the Speaker said just now in the Lok Sabha.
3: Lok Pariksha Anuchit Sadharan Nivaran Sanshodhan Vidhek 2026 हमारे देश के करोड़ों युवाओं के भविष्य, उनकी मेहनत और उनकी आकांक्षाओं से जुड़ा अत्यधिक महत्वपूर्ण विधेयक है। ये विधेयक पेपर लीक जैसे 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
0: Aishwarya Paliwal joins me on this story. Aishwarya, the government bringing in amendments to the act that was passed just in 2024. Just 2 years ago, the Public Examination Act had been passed by the Parliament. 2 years later, amid the NEET protest, the government brings in this new bill and the Speaker is saying there must be consensus on it. Take us through what's actually happening in Parliament. What is the opposition saying? What is the government trying to do right now?
1: So, you know, Anisha, one of the things that the government has been trying since morning is to make sure that the opposition and they come together and they speak about, you know, the amendments that the government is bringing. The opposition, however, has been changing the goalposts since morning, and they have been saying that now they want Home Minister Amit Shah to give a clarification and to come on the floor of the parliament and to tell them who were the people who actually gave the orders so that the pellets could be shot at the students. The students have been shot with pellet guns. They have been masked on it. The students were also beaten up. So what exactly happened? Why were the students beaten up? All those things are something that the government at the moment is clearly looking at. Also, they are saying that the government believes that the opposition is now changing goalposts. The opposition believes that they want clear answers because the students want to know who was the person who actually gave the order so that pellet guns can actually be shot at the Anisha.
0: Well, Aishwarya, you're saying that the opposition is asking questions about the pellet gun usage against protesting students, while the government is saying, let's talk about the exam bill amendment. Where are we on trying to build a consensus? Has there been any effort since the morning, with the Speaker now making a statement on the floor of the House saying that I'm ready to give 6 to 8 hours for discussion, for debate? Kiran Rijiju saying that there are multiple MPs who want to speak about this, that there should be a discussion about the amendment. And more importantly, Aishwarya, the Act itself is just 2 years old. We've had multiple paper leaks over the years. What exactly does this new amendment bring in that the old Act failed to do?
1: Well, you know, more stringent rules. That is something, Anisha, that thing at the moment the government is saying that they are making sure that there are stringent rules under which the punishment is now rigorous. In fact, the fine also has been increased drastically, Anisha. The other thing that the government at the moment is saying is that you have been speaking about the hit of the students. The opposition has been saying that they are standing with the students. What we are trying to do is that stand with the students. So now when we are trying to bring this bill, the amended bill in which we have increased the punishment, the number of years have been increased to 10 years, the fine has also been increased to 10 crores. When these things have been brought in, a task force

0: the Pradhan Zindabad as they received Pradhan at the Makar Dwar. Take a look.
1: Well, the India Bloc MPs are right now protesting right in front of Makar Dwar on the issue of alleged attack on students. You can see as to how Priyanka Gandhi is leading this entire charge. Rahul Gandhi has just joined this entire protest, and this sloganing is basically against Home Minister Amit Shah, and now they are seeking answers from the government over the injuries on students who were protesting on July 20. You can see as to how the protesters here are now raising their demand, and now they are saying they are not only raising the issue of the attack on students, but also Chanda Chori, the kind of attack on democracy which happened. This is all these things are being raised by the opposition. So here we can see as to how the opposition MPs are now staging a sit-in protest. They have now decided to sit in right in front of Makar Dwar, and Rahul Gandhi is coordinating with all these protests. Those are now happening. So you can clearly see as to how today, once again, the situation is not good, is not conducive for having debates, as opposition continues to raise the demand of government's answers on the issue of alleged brutal attack on the students who were marching towards the parliament on July 20. Krishna and Ali for...
0: The Speaker of the Lok Sabha has now asked the government and opposition to speak and come to a conclusion by 5 p.m. The Speaker has asked the government and opposition to come to a consensus. Remember, Om Birla, just a few minutes ago, has said the government and opposition must talk and respond by 5 p.m. 3 more hours given for the opposition to respond on the discussion for this new bill that has been tabled in the House, the Public Examinations Amendment Bill. Speaker says, I'm giving you 3 more hours till 5 p.m. Let's build a consensus. Let's have a discussion in the parliament on this. The both houses of parliament have been adjourned for now. Lok Sabha adjourned till 5 p.m. at the moment.
2: Lok Pariksha Anuchit Sadharan Nivaran Sanshodhan Vidhek 2026 Hamare Desh ke करोड़ों युवाओं के भविष्य, उनकी मेहनत और उनकी आकांक्षाओं से जुड़ा अत्यधिक महत्वपूर्ण विधेयक है। ये विधेयक पेपर लीक जैसे 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
0: My colleague Masmi Singh is joining me live on this story. Masmi, the Speaker asking the government and the opposition to come together, allow for discussion on this amendment that has been tabled this morning before the Lok Sabha. What are you picking up from the opposition? What are you picking up from the government? Are we likely to see a discussion in Parliament on this issue today?
3: Anisha, you know, we had reported earlier, even then before the House had started at 11 a.m., that Monday is up for a stormy start because of the fact that now the opposition will try to get the Home Minister on the mat as far as the alleged police brutalities are concerned that happened and the lathi charge that happened in the national capital last week. And the opposition seems to be adamant on that one. They know that this is the only room that they have as far as, you know, getting an answer from the Home Minister is concerned. Now Dharmendra Pradhan's istifa.

0: resignation has happened. But what about the lathi charge that happened? What about students who were injured? What about the AK-47 that was used in Sivan? So all these issues are issues that the opposition thinks should be taken up even before the bill, the amendments to the law are discussed and the examination amendment bill is taken up. And that's why, you know, that though the opposition has given a string of amendments to the bill, but they are saying it should only be taken up after we've got a statement from the Home Minister about the lathi charge by the Delhi police.
1: All right. Thank you very much for that, Mousmi Singh. The government has brought in the bill. The opposition is saying first answer about the pellet guns that have been used against the protesters. What will happen at 5 p.m. when the Lok Sabha resumes? We'll really wait and see. And my colleagues will be keeping a very close eye on the parliament. Moving on to our next big story. Sources have confirmed to India Today that the CRPF is reviewing the RAF action on protesters during the Parliament March on July 20th. According to sources, the CRPF is specifically reviewing the issue of pellet guns, which is also something we're seeing fireworks in the Parliament about. Information has emerged that RAF personnel fired pellet rounds on the protesters in the Connaught Place area. And at the same time, sources have confirmed that more than 47 RAF personnel were injured during the violence in CP area, with some sustaining serious injuries. Remember, India Today had first confirmed pellet gun wounds on at least one protester. And I'm speaking to India Today, the protester had alleged that the police initially fired tear gas and shots in the air before later firing toward the crowd. Leader of opposition Rahul Gandhi has also picked up the issue now. Last week, Rahul Gandhi addressed the media with a pellet gun victim standing by his side and accused Home Minister Amit Shah of ordering pellet gun action on protesters. Take a look.
2: आपने उसे पहले दिन पहली बार कितने दिन बाद देखा जब चोट लगी थी? सेम डे आए थे या बाद में आए थे?
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4: What is most important now is accountability from the Home Ministry. You cannot have, in the largest democracy in the world, children, our children, innocent, vulnerable, peaceful protesters being dragged on the street, projectile action guns, pellet guns, and electric weapons being used on the children, and no accountability.
5: आप बोल रहे हो कि पेलेट गन लगी है, मगर मैं ये समझाना चाहता हूं पेलेट गन कब लगी है. पेलेट गन तब लगी है जब मेरे भाई हिंदुस्तान का तिरंगा लिए ऐसे पीसफुल प्रोटेस्ट कर रहे थे. सरकार ने कहा है कि कोई 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
1: And an STF personnel in Bihar has been suspended after a viral video allegedly showed him firing an AK-47 gun during the July 25th Bihar Band protest in Sivan district. The statewide shutdown, which was called by student organizations, saw large-scale demonstration across several districts, with clashes breaking out between protesters and police at multiple locations. And according to Bihar Police Headquarters, the viral footage was taken seriously, following which this particular personnel seen using the alleged AK-47 was suspended, pending further action. Leader of opposition in the Lok Sabha, Rahul Gandhi, has alleged that there is a pattern in the handling of student protests, pointing to the use of pellet guns against protesters in Delhi and the alleged use of an AK-47 in Bihar. The alleged use of the AK-47 has now become one of the key issues also before the Supreme Court, with a petition seeking a probe into the incident to be heard, along with other petitions relating to the student protest crackdown tomorrow.
6: पुलिस वालों के खिलाफ जो है एक्शन लिया है
7: really?
6: Yes, जी
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9: इट्स रियली अ मैटर ऑफ ग्रेट शेम that the LOP has shown great deal of irresponsibility today. While he tweeted and he spoke about police using AK-47 on the student protests, it is absolutely condemnable that such kind of falsity be spread by a person who occupies the post of LOP, Leader of Opposition in India. Naturally, solving is not the purpose of Mr. Rahul Gandhi. Trying to create furore, trying to create manufactured anger, trying to manufacture a protest, and above all trying to create anarchy. Does the police in this country use AK-47 to fire on protester ever? How can Mr. Rahul Gandhi say that AK-47 has been used? This is totally unacceptable.
1: And it's time now for us to take a very short break. But on the other side, my colleague Maria Shakil spoke to one of the members of the high-powered task force, which will now look into how to curb this kind of paper leak and what can technology do to ensure that this kind of paper leaks don't happen again. This and more on the other side of a very short break. Keep watching India Today.
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0: This is the sound of Claire cooking dinner at home. And that's the sound of a fraud alert from Wells Fargo flagging a charge for a pricey restaurant in Paris. Considering Claire isn't in Paris right now, that seemed odd to the bank and to Claire. Two taps later, Claire says nope to the charge and Wells Fargo is on the case. However you make money work, Wells Fargo can work with that.
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0: This is the sound of Lucy staying on top of her spending. 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

0: Welcome back. India Today's Maria Shakeel exclusively spoke to IIT Madras Director V. Kamakoti, who will be part of the HiPAD task force, which will recommend steps to make the country's examination system leak-proof and technology-driven. Let's listen in to what he had to say. What exactly, according to you, sir, ails India's examination system? Is it a technology failure, a governance failure, or both? And one may ask that, is a genuine overhaul realistic, or are we looking at more some kind of an incremental patchwork which is dressed up as reform?
1: No. So, Maria, let me start with my JEE days in 1985, where 5,000 candidates wrote the exam. It was a paper and pen exam, a subjective exam. And today, when we look at 1.5 million aspirants are there for the JEE and admissions to IIT. So from 5,000 to 1.5 million in a matter of around 40 years is a massive growth. And so examination conduction at scale is now the challenge, and that technology intervention is imminent, right? And we started off from paper and pen. We went to OMR. We shared the choices, etc. From the OMR, we went to CBT, the computer-based test. And still, NEET had been as on OMR because there was a necessity that it must be a single session one. So this is the overall stuff. Now, let us see NEET 2024. Okay, NEET 2024. As per the final reports from the different agencies, the leak was contained to 40, 50 people, and the agency was very sure that they caught those 50 people, and hence the exam for the others were not actually compromised, but these 50 were caught. And the exam leak happened after the paper reached some distribution center, and from there it was going moved to some center, exam center. In the transition, this leak has happened. Okay, so this is what we saw in 2024. Hmm. Now, after that, a committee with the chairman, Dr. Radhakrishnan, and many senior people were constituted, and they gave a 250-page recommendation, and many of them was followed by NTA, to be frank. And so that was a reform. This time, in the leak happened that on the May 3rd examination, that leak has happened. After the question paper left the NTA and till it reached it went through for printing and then packing and then distribution, till it reached the hands of the candidate, no leak happened. So that process actually had worked correctly. It was very foolproof and no leak had happened at that point. But the leak now happened before it even left the NTA, as per the media reports that we are seeing, the teacher, the question paper setter has now leaked the paper, right? And so any large process, large process that we do, there will be some people, some entity whom we trust, okay? The root of trust, we call it root of trust in computing. The root of trust in any examination system, the root, if that fails, everything fails. Root of trust are the question paper setters. And if they actually leak the paper, then we can't do anything about it. So this is the real challenge now. So, and of course, that has happened during the NEET 2026. The question paper setter themselves has leaked it. So we can't do much about it. The complete root of trust is basically breached. So that was the thing. And so the exam had to be cancelled and re-NEET had to be done. Okay, so what I've told now till now, Maria, is how the system is evolving. So when we did the re-NEET, when the ministry did it, and I think that time it was safe, secured, meaning no leak of question paper happened, and things have worked out correctly. Now, coming back to the challenges, challenge would be to see that this entire process is robust. We have seen, maybe we'll go into a computer-based test, and how we do that, and then how question paper integrity can be maintained, how we select question paper setters, how do we trust them? Trust is a very broadly defined entity, right? And society runs on trust. And so we get the type of trusted people, and how we build this entire structure, right? The structure is that we need to, have a, like in any financial system, right? There is this maker checker, right? Maker checker means somebody makes, somebody checks every transaction. Like that, how do you build a very robust structure? Ultimate goal should be a transparent, leak-proof examination system. Transparent means I, as a student, if I'm given 90 out of 100, I should know why I'm given 90 out of 100.
0: Right. That is Professor, as the panel's technologist alongside Nanda Nilekani, what's your specific mandate? You know, since you are putting a lot of emphasis on root of trust, that has been broken by paper setters. And so would you then say that it is not about technology, more about integrity? Then how will you address it?
1: No, I say it is, I didn't say it is not about technology, to be very clear. The I was just explaining why the re-need, the leak happened in NEET 2026 as per reports that we see in the media from the CBI, right? So I didn't say it's technology. As such, I've been telling that this whole scale, if you want to execute this at scale, this cannot happen without technology. Technology is prime here. And that's why, you know, Nandanji will add the best value here because he has been, he founded one of the great companies, Infosys, which has looked at large-scale digital technology deployment at scale, right? Large scale. And similarly, we are also looking at, he did the entire Aadhaar, the digital public interface, infrastructure, the DPI. So that's fair. So technology is very, very important here. The reason why, you ask the question whether this is patchwork or reform, every step is a reform. It's not a patchwork, but it's a reform. And what happened between NEET 2024 to NEET 2026? I was just explaining that the reform that was done actually protected the question paper from the point it left NTA till it landed in the hands of a student in the examination center. That whole process was foolproof. No leak happened then. The leak happened before it. So I was just explaining that part.
0: So since you built India's indigenous Shakti microprocessor, secure homegrown systems, does that experience really shape how you will make exam infrastructure tamper-proof? And Professor, tell me, realistically, can that kind of overhaul happen before the next examination cycle?
1: So the goal will be to see the maximum possible steps to ensure the two things, like I need to have a transparent and the leak-proof examination that will, whatever maximum steps that is possible, we will certainly try, recommend, and then see that, the agency is implemented. So that's the one thing. So as such, if you see, this year, the second NEET actually happened without any problem, right? The NEET, the re-NEET, right? So there are a lot of lessons that are put in place between the first NEET and the second NEET. And those has ensured that the second NEET actually happened without any issues at all. No question paper leak. Results were declared, and the next process has started. So I think, systems do exist, processes do exist, protocols do exist. One of the important thing is to have a complete third-party view, meaning third-party view in the sense, and we are outside the NTA to have a look at it completely and see wherever there could be a possibility of a compromise, we need to go and plug in and put that. That will be the first step, to look at the existing protocols and suggest a very quick refinement, if any, to be there in place, and then come out with a more framework. So in my opinion, it may take 2-3 years, 2-3 iterations for us to come out with, better and better implementations. Technology is also growing, right? There are new technologies that are coming up, and that can also be put into place, so that more security, more transparency, more leak-proof examinations can be conducted. So we are seeing something very short-term, and then a long-term, a medium-term, and a long-term. That's what should come. See, we have not even met once so far, right? So, but in my view, these are some things that would eventually come. This is my understanding, or this
0: Professor
1: is my
0: Kamakoti,
1: expectation.
0: This isn't India's first tryst with an exam reform panel. There was the Radhakrishnan Committee, which was formed after the 2024 NEET leak, which gave detailed recommendations, which are also included in encrypted digital question papers. 2 years on, the Supreme Court itself pulled up the NTA, saying that no lessons learned, and had asked the committee chief to file an affidavit on compliance. So tell me, why should anyone really believe that this task force won't meet the same fate as the Radhakrishnan Committee?
1: Yeah, actually, I think I explained that just before, Maria. In the 2024, the leak happened after the question paper left the NTA and before it reached the hands of the candidate in the exam center, okay, in the distribution part. And that this time does not happen. In the leak that happened on the May 3rd examination, that entire process has been sealed. Of course, getting a digital encrypted question paper and, anything that happens after the question paper left the NTA till it reached to the lap of the to the hands of the student in the examination center on the examination date, no leak had happened. As I explained to you just before, the question paper setter has leaked the paper, right? And that's the root of trust. I trust to somebody in this, any system that you make, any large scale system, you trust to somebody, trust some human being. And we assume that they do well, they do correct things. Here, the question paper setter, as per the reports that we see in the media and some of the CBI early investigation reports, the question paper setter has leaked. The root of trust has been shattered. Okay, so that, I'm setting a question paper, however digital encrypted that can be, that is after I set it, right? And I have the knowledge of what I have said. And I go and leak, then there's nothing that anybody, no encryption can do anything about it. And that's where this time it got stuck, it got affected. So I hope I answered your question.
0: Let me ask my last question to you, sir. You have a reputation of directly connecting with the students, someone who has direct communication with the students. So what will you tell the students who, after weeks of protests, have gone back to their home? But they do feel let down by the government. They feel let down by an examination process, and they do not trust this examination process anymore.
1: So what we will tell is, we will make our earnest attempt and ensure that the examination is transparent. And the transparency essentially means that when I give you 90 marks, when a student gets 90 marks, why they got that 90 marks? That must be very clear. Why, what evaluation happened, what is it? And they will have a way to appeal for it. Okay. That will be ensured. And no leak of the question paper. I think these two are the main two eyes of the examination. The question paper must not be leaked, and the evaluation must be transparent. Meaning every kid must know why they got this mark. This we will, this committee will put the best effort. I'm sure, again, we are yet to meet, but this is, these two will be the highest priority. And we will come out with this process and ensure. It's, so even, see, this has been, it's not that it has not been attempted also.
0: Yes.
1: Even this year, more than 1.7 lakh students applied for the CBSE reevaluation, right? Of course, there were some issues with the CBSE in the first part, but after the reevaluation portal came up, there were 1.7 lakh students who applied for reevaluation, and everybody, the reevaluation happened, question-wise, paper-wise, rechecking, everything has happened, and they were given the new marks. Okay, so it is not that the, you know, ministry or government has not attempted this. We have attempted this. We will institutionalize this and we'll make it as a framework. And this is the confidence we would like to give to all youth of our country. They are going to be the leaders in 2047, the Viksit Bharat 2047, as envisaged by our Honorable Prime Minister Modi ji. I think we must do proper, you know, evaluation and give them the confidence that the system is not broken. And we will certainly do that. And, you know, these two will be the two eyes of the examination, and that we will try to ensure it with the best of our ability.
0: So as you attempt to give confidence to the students that the system is not broken, a straight answer here: when can the youth and the students expect a foolproof, leak-proof examination system? A year, 2 years, or five?
1: Short-term, medium-term, and long-term, there will be some reforms that we need to bring. And again, these are all some things that I think offhand, but as a committee, we need to make a call, right? So we will be going there. And second thing is, every examination we have learned. Right? As a system, we are learning. Every examination, we are learning more and more things. And every examination, we are also deploying more and more technology in these two directions, one to ensure transparency, another is leak-proof. We are doing it, right? And even the re-NEET that happened here, where no question paper leak, no sort of any discrepancy. It was a very it was done very transparent and very leak-proof. I think from what happened on May 3rd to this, there was a gap that was learned in the form of the question paper setters themselves leaking it out, and then there was some more rigorous monitoring, etc., that was put. So that was prevented, and the second it happened. That itself is a learning lesson, actually. Okay. So that's right. So I think as a committee, we will aspire to give some medium, short term, medium term, and long term type of solutions, which will basically give the confidence back to the students.

0: Good afternoon, dear viewers. You're watching the Business Today show with me, Sakshi Batra. This is where I get you all the stock market closing action on the Lal Street. First up, let's take a look at what's hot in the corporate and the financial world. Market snap a five-session losing streak as the easing Iran-US tensions and a sharp fall in crude oil prices have lifted the sentiments. Sensex is now up by over 800 points, while the Nifty has also surged above the 24,000 mark. IT stocks, pharma, real estate stocks are leading the rally, while the rupee has also strengthened 75 paise against the dollar. Brent crude prices have fallen below $89 a barrel, down over 8%. Oil-sensitive stocks rally with BPCL, HPCL and IOC advancing. Interglobe Aviation also jumps as lower crude boosts margin outlook. Sugar shares are in action after the government has ordered a physical verification of sugar stocks at mills across India from August 1st to 14th amid reports of stock shortfall and rising sugar prices. The Tata Trust case sees another delay. The charity commissioner has adjourned the hearing in the Meli mystery matter to September 8, giving the trust 6 weeks to file their response to mystery's objection. India's dollar inflow schemes continue to see strong traction. RBI Governor Sanjay Malhotra says banks have mobilized nearly $32 billion, largely through the FCNRB deposits, boosting the country's external position. No Monday blues this time. We are looking at the strong market moves in this trading action. Towards the end of the session, we have lifted even further up. We tested 24,000 on the intraday mark, almost a percent higher. We're trading near the day's high point as far as the markets are concerned. You can see a strong mood across the board. Real estate stocks are now pulled up to the day's high point and are leading the sectoral action now, 2.3% higher, followed by IT stocks that are continuing to hold on to the morning gains that they had marked out. About 2.3% of a move on this one as well. Pharma stocks also in strong tow. You can see 1.6% of an uptick coming in there. Auto stocks are also rallying. Even the broader markets, mid and small cap, both indices are showing you gains of above 1% each at this point in time. Barring just about slight losses that you're looking at as far as the oil and gas sector is concerned, the rest of the sectors are all up and about. India VIX, meanwhile, is down by 9.5% at 12.7 odd levels. That's also indicating to comfort level that's coming back and the sentiments that are getting lifted as well. On the Nifty, let's pull up the top gainers on your screens, viewers. We have the top winners coming in again from the real estate pack, from the IT pack, pharma names as well. You can see Zomato, that's up 5.5% as the top leader on the Nifty 50 moves today. Infosys is up by 3.5%. Bajaj Finance is another one that's leading the rally from the front. You also have Shriram Finance, Asian Paints, M&M, all of these stocks up and about in the session right now. But let's welcome our guest on board. We have Gurmeet Chadha joining in as the co-founder and CEO of Complete Circle with us as our market expert of the day. Warm welcome to Gurmeet. Good to have you with us as always. Give us your sense. You've come back after a long time on Business Today and look what you've brought in, smart gains on the markets after 5 days of a painful move that we've seen. How are you looking at what's cheering the markets?
1: I think I should then come more often if there are more green days.
0: Yes.
1: I think we lost a bit of momentum with resumption of war. Almost 11, 12 days of consecutive strikes. Oil prices again went from $70, $75 to three digit. And any cool off there is having now a bit of a positive impact. Also, I think there was this expectation that Q1 will be a washout in earnings. So far, earnings have been relatively much better. In fact, in small and mid-cap space, the earnings have been 20-25% growth. Advanced tax collection has been very good. Bank credit at a system level is 17-18%. I've seen that after a very, very long time. RBI's FCNR drive has already fetched them more than $30 billion. So the balance sheet repair, which was causing some concern on current account deficit, is on track. So I think things are getting back. I think the only concern now is, the Nifty 50 company is still struggling in terms of earnings, but broader markets reporting good earnings. So I think it's a market where you have got to be very selective in terms of where the earning growth is. Hopefully we should have a better second half of the year. So we are getting very, very constructive now on the markets.
0: Okay, so Gurmeet, after from whatever earnings we've seen so far, any upgrades or downgrades already coming in from you?
1: So a couple of, you know, I think energy names reported very strong set, whether it was APAR, whether it is most of the power equipment names. CG Power was slightly soft, but that was more due to the semiconductor losses going up and less to do with power system. Power system traction was pretty strong. So I think energy continues to stand out. I think defense, we have seen some amazing development in last few days. We had the testing of Kusha, which is our version of S-400. Very silently, DRDO has virtually removed the monopoly of HAL for private jets and BDL and missiles. So there are a lot of development come production partners now for the missile program. I think that's looking very interesting. So I think defense exports is something which can really surprise. You know, and right now, because optically, the stocks are looking expensive because the base is very small, right? And I think the size of the opportunity is very big. It's almost like what EMS was, you know, 3-4 years back, because at every level it looked expensive. So that's something which is very, very strong. I think banks reported very good set of numbers, maybe with the exception of SDFC. Other than that, I think SBI is due now this week. I think that would probably give a better idea there. And I think healthcare standing out, look at the numbers of Laurus Labs and some of the CDMO names. So I think, as I said, broad-based earnings have been very good. And so far, actually, has exceeded a little bit of expectation. And I think some upgrades will come in, more upgrades will come in energy, in healthcare, in defense, and also a couple of new age businesses. I think Eternal had a very good one. So overall, I think it's as I said, if earnings come at some point of time, even the FIs outflow will stop.
0: Absolutely. That's something that we will also discuss in a bit. But let's actually look at the debate around the work-life balance is back in spotlight as French labor authorities have now fined Infosys for 1,75,000 euros. That's around 2 crore rupees over alleged shortcomings in the employee time recording system under local labor laws. And the development has also renewed attention on Infosys founder Narayana Murthy's call for the 70-hour work week, a remark that had sparked a nationwide debate, with many arguing such long working hours are not sustainable. My colleague Palak Agarwal is now joining in with more details on this as well. Palak, what is the reaction among the techies to this order? Has it created any chatter in the discussion groups as well? This was, of course, you know, long standing debate after Narayana Murthy talked about that young of the country have to work very hard. 70 hours a week is something that they have to punch because we have to reach a certain space, and that will only happen when the young of the country, the young tech, techies put in as much work, but it's not really going well with the techies of Infosys who are working for the French authorities.
2: See, among tech professionals, the reaction is less about the fine itself and

0: serve as a reminder that compliance is not just about data privacy or taxation anymore. HR systems and workforce management are also under regulatory scrutiny. For Indian IT companies with significant operations in Europe, this comes as a wake-up call that global HR platforms must be adapted country by country. Time tracking system need to be reliable, compliant with local legal requirements, etc. I don't expect this to trigger an industry-wide overall overnight, but it is likely to prompt companies to review their European compliances processes more carefully. Right now, the reputational lesson is probably more significant than the financial one.
1: Well, thanks, Palak, for getting us those details. Well, interesting developments there. One has to truly see as to what will happen with the industry-wide outsourcing measures that they take usually, and whether the rules will have to get changed according to the geographies that these companies adhere to at this point in time is something that we'll watch out for. But we'll actually largely look at the IT stocks performance with Gurmeet first. Gurmeet, how are you looking at the IT sector? We've had a long underperformance, so much of volatility, AI disruption fears, client spending falling, the guidance cut, all of that. This time, the quarterly results have not been as bad as the Q4 quarter. And, the reaction has also been not as negative as far as the IT stocks are concerned. Is the worst behind the IT sector?
2: Maybe in terms of downside, you may have some margin of safety, but look at the growth now. They're talking about 1-2%. Guidance also is between 1-3%. Now, those kind of guidance, you can't expect re-rating of the stock, right? But if, let's say, the deal win momentum picks up and we can get back to at least high single digit kind of a guidance, then maybe, right? But as of much more, you may get a bit of a tactical bounce because it looks like a little so oversold. So you have to be selective here. We like HCL Tech because it's much more diversified. Other than IT services, there is ERD, and they have a software business which almost does more than 20% of EBIT. They invested in Servo. They were the lead funder in the domestic LLM, where invested 1,500 crores. We have some exposure to Coforge and Persistent in some of our non-discretionary portfolios, a little bit exposure to KPIT, but we are keeping it very selective, and I think at a portfolio level would be quite less. So still quite underweight, but happy to change the view if the growth comes back. And I think some of the mid-cap names have shown some ability to pivot. We actually look at this sector as a digital sector. So we like some of these new age businesses more. Some of the platform players more. Let's say Eternal and Meesho, Grow, etc. I think that is where we are seeing, good. So look at Eternal, very good numbers, Q1 in Linkit. I think if you see the inventory days came down from 18 to 14 days, unit economics is improving and profitability coming back versus others who are struggling. So there's a differentiation happening. Grow, now clearly leader in broking, and do very well. On the new SIP registration, they are all to 40% of industry. So now they're really incubating more verticals other than broking. So we like some of these platform new age business more in our digital portfolio than these, pure vanilla IT services companies.
1: You talked about Eternal, the parent company of Zomato. So I have to ask you, because August is going to be a month where we're also looking at Zepto IPO making its foray into the D Street as well. So how are you looking at competition surging and, breaking the duopoly of sorts in the stock markets for Zomato and Swiggy? What's in the offing for the retail investors at large?
2: Well, it doesn't really materially change much. The competition is more on the ground than on the exchange. Swiggy is already there and it's still below the IPO price. As I said, and Amazon now is getting aggressive. And what happens is usually, and that's my experience, I'm not trying to paint everything with the same brush, but somebody who crosses 50% market share, and Blinkit, I think, is about 47-48% market share already, tends to stay and do well. And the others lose out with the competition. So I think the bigger impact of Amazon now may come more to Swiggy and Zepto. Already there is a pushback on Zepto valuations by different investors, and a lot of things probably need to be changed. I personally think that once who crosses 50% becomes dominant, and I think Blinkit fits in the bill there. I think even the District app is picking up well, and even the food delivery continues to do steady. So I think I would go with Eternal as far as this space goes. Let's see how chips are.
1: Fair enough. Let's again shift focus.

0: Focus to the earnings space. Banks is something that Gurmeet was highlighting, have reported solid set of numbers. We've also seen DCB Bank report strong first quarter performance. In fact, the net profit here has risen by over 35% year on year. The bank also remains optimistic about gold loan business despite recent volatility in gold prices. In fact, Business Today Television's Shail Bhatnagar has spoken with DCB Bank's MD and CEO Praveen Kutty about the bank's gold loan strategy and the growth outlook. Let's listen into what he had to say.
1: We have two separate streams of gold loans. We have a co-lending book, which is about 12.5%. And we have a organic gold loan, which is about 7%. So that's what makes our gold loan book. Reserve Bank had made this change where to certain segment of customers, you could give up to 85% loan to value. We, however, kept it conservative. Even today, if you were to walk into our branches, the maximum LTV that you can get is 75%. So we've been conservative and we've been growing to the level that you've seen growing both in Q4 and Q1. So I think there is a market where getting, you know, India, as you see, private gold holding is really high. So the demand that we see on the gold loan continues, even though we are giving 10% lesser than the maximum permissible loan-to-value ratio. So that momentum is continuing, and I see that going forward also, you'll see that momentum going through in the gold loan. We expect our asset book to grow by 18-20%. Gold loan book probably will be growing by about 23-25%, slightly higher than what the bank book is growing.
0: Gurmeet, let me come to you. You did talk about how you've seen the performance in earnings for these banks improving vis-a-vis the tier one names like HDFC Bank. So what is really leading to that kind of a gap getting created in the earnings, and how are you looking at what's happening there? IDFC First Bank, DCB, all of these banks were out of the visible range for such a long time, and they've come back strong after a long haul, and we've seen the stock markets rewarding them. How would you advise investors to look at the marquee names, the tier one names, vis-a-vis the tier two names, and choose there?
2: So I think, as I said, barring HDFC, I think most numbers been better. Maybe Axis, I see the guidance was better. So ICICI clearly stands out amongst the larger private banks. I think Sandeep's arrival has really turned things. I think what I like is the focus on core banking, and unit profitability. There are no product-wise targets anymore. They're not very pushy towards insurance or other fees-based income. It has had a huge impact as far as the basic culture goes in the sector. And I think continue to do phenomenally well on NII and all operating metrics in the bank. So I think that continues to stand out. Some of the smaller banks have done very well. Federal Bank in particular, with Mr. Manian coming in. Again, leadership change coming from Kotak, veteran there, and really turning it around. And with obviously more investments coming in. RBL post, the Emirates Bank is looking very different. Yeah. I think they have the growth capital. So a lot of these small banks have also got growth capital. And the asset quality is now shaping up well. And because the low base is there, you are able to grow advances. Look at DCB, for example, did 17%, right? So as I said, the industry, the bank credit growth is 17-18%. And these deposits, because you don't have to provision for CRR, and SLR in FCNR deposits, banks with higher NRI base and presence in Middle East and lending partners in Middle East, Singapore, etc., will have more FCNR deposits, which means lower cost of funds for them. So ICICI, Federal, SBI, they have better NR reach vis-a-vis some of the others. So I think they probably will stand out more in coming quarters as the industry mobilizes maybe $70-80 billion in the FCNR deposits.
0: And between private and PSU banks, which is the segment that's likely to benefit more from the FCNR deposits?
2: No, I think both. As I said, I think SBI will do well in my view. It's nicely consolidated. SBI fund management IPO has come, but hasn't led to any rub off on the valuation of SBI. And I think let's see how the numbers go. My sense is SBI numbers should be solid. I think would be one of these larger beneficiary of FCNR deposit as well.
0: Absolutely. But on HDFC Bank, since you've tracked this stock right over two decades or so, you've talked about it very openly on your social media platforms as well. How are you looking at HDFC Bank as a investor who's just like, say, started out? What would HDFC Bank mean for them in their portfolios?
2: No, honestly, I'm quite disappointed. As an ex-employee, as a very large shareholder, in last 3 to 4 years, I think there's a lot of value destruction which has happened post-merger. 14 lakh crore was the combined market cap of HDFC and HDFC Bank pre-merger, and now we are at about 11, 11 and a half. Even if you adjust for cancellation of shares. Second, the synergy they were looking at hasn't played out in terms of CASA coming to them from HDFC Limited loan customers. So liability side has been a bit of a challenge. And but honestly, also the liquidity went tight in that period when merger happened. So the environment also was not conducive. I think the bank needs a bit of a reset. And then there's been issues, right? With RBI, then with the chairman going and all kinds of things. So I'm a touch disappointed. I think they need a bit of a shake up without mincing words. And I think the branch culture needs to improve. Too much push on third party products. And very less focus on core banking. I could just sum it up in that way. And I think it's due. I've not seen HDFC Bank at 1.6 price to book, at least in my 20 years of tracking at 10, 11 P. I think valuations are very reasonable. They just need to probably report better operating numbers, and I think the street will be pretty happy.
0: Okay, we should focus to a breaking news coming in, viewers. This is with regards to Finance Ministry that's revealing more details about the plastic notes rollout plan. The 10 rupee, the 20 rupee notes are to be printed by the RBI. First 100 crore rupees of each denomination to be printed. That's what the government is saying. There is no proposal, however, to replace the paper notes, at least for now. The government is talking about polymer and paper notes to coexist. That's the big news that's coming in, at least for now. Remember, there's been a lot of update and discussion about whether the government will be completely replacing the current paper currencies into plastic notes. The information coming in from the government reveals that the plastic notes rollout will first start from the lower denominated notes from 10 and 20 rupee notes to be printed by the RBI first. And of course, both polymer and paper notes will coexist. There is no proposal to replace the paper notes, at least for now. That's a big breaking news that's coming in. We've been seeing a lot of paper stocks also rally in the session today. Seshasai paper began its sharp up move in the session also today. Probably an indication that the demand for paper currency is likely to continue is something that is keeping these stocks in focus as well. But Gurmeet, how are you looking at this foray into the polymer notes? It's happened in a lot of developed countries and developing countries, and now with India also looking at this, does it also open any kind of opportunity for investors?
2: Yeah, I'm sure some of these suppliers would benefit and then make a bit of a bump. But as I say, it's a long-term thing. Right now, it's about only about 10 and 20 notes, and for the first 100 crore, so we'll study the valuation. I think it's also important that overall, what UPI is doing, in terms of system getting in fit, I think that's where we are more likely to see opportunities, with more UPI transactions, something like a Paytm, all the small finance lenders which are using UPI to penetrate credit. I think also some of the small finance banks are now seeing the credit cycle turning and the asset quality now stabilizing. I think that is one space we should watch out for because it's been very badly damaged in last 2 3 years. So I would be more focused on the financial inclusion theme, less cash theme, than only focused on. I'm sure some of the paper suppliers would benefit.
0: Okay. We'll also shift focus to the auto space, viewers. Despite the SUV craze sweeping the nation, the country's largest car maker is still betting big on sedans and hatchbacks. In an exclusive conversation with Business Today Television, Maruti Suzuki has also made it clear that it was not regretting its exit from the diesel car market, claiming that CNG is the new diesel as well. Let's listen into that conversation.
3: We are looking for a growth of almost 25 to 30% in the SUV space this year. That much I can tell you. And if they'll mangi more, if we can get some more production numbers, we can further.
4: So, Bhargav Sahib, when I was speaking to him, he mentioned about that hatchbacks and sedans are here to stay and they're not going anywhere. With the GST cuts, the demand has come back. So, do you see that in numbers when it comes to sales in hatchbacks and segment car, sedan level cars, sir?
3: In the quarter one, Dzire happens to be the number one model in the industry. It's a sedan. Despite so many players in the market. So, Chetan, my take is very simple. And I will again repeat it for the sake of repetition. If you are able to offer a right product at the right price, which is in line with the customer expectation. Every segment will have a play.
4: All right. Now shifting focus towards CNGs and EVs, sir, the Grand Vitara EV is here. What kind of numbers have you sold? About 2,000 odd units.
3: We had a capacity constraint.
4: But we don't see. Yeah, of course. That's what I'm asking about. So what is the capacity constraint? How and when do you plan to improve it further so that you can push the EV momentum that you actually plan to begin with?
3: We told you that we are going to have a play, and we are having some commitments of the export markets to our OEMs also. So this year we will be playing around that zone only. But yes, we are going to have some more play in the EV segment in times to come.
4: All right. Now shifting focus towards CNG, which is one of your highest ever selling segment now. What kind of growth are you seeing in the CNG space, sir? Because underbody CNG is, of course, the need of the hour for the consumers. What kind of growth are you seeing in CNG, probably for the industry also and probably for the company also?
3: If I talk about the industry, the CNG contribution of CNG vehicles in the industry is now close to 22%. Diesel is at 18%. So that's what I think some of the Janno friend has come with an article that CNG is the new diesel actually. And we are seeing the trend that people are now shifting from diesel to CNG. And obviously, that is a small sort of contribution to the nation if every individual does, because it's a mission given by our Honorable Prime Minister also. And we are leading it. We are not participating in that mission. We are leading it.
0: All right, viewers, markets have shut shop. We'll quickly look at the closing of the markets. 24,002 for the Nifty, 234 points higher near the high point of the day, is where we've ended at a strong session, although just a tad below that 24,000 mark is where we've ended at. But the Nifty Bank also managed to pull up into some gains, about 0.7% odd kind of gains coming in. 2,137 advances on the NSE today, widely outperforming the declines of 1,007 on the NSE. All the sectors of the Nifty managed to climb higher in the sessions today. So IT stocks leading the move with 2.3% rally. Real estate, auto, pharma, these are the sectors that have definitely gained over a percent gain for the broader markets, mid and small caps. And all the sectors managed gains. Even oil and gas pulled up a tad bit into the green with almost 10% losses for India WIX today. That's how the markets have shut shop. Very strong session as far as Monday is concerned. But remember, tomorrow is the monthly expiry as well. And we need to see whether this will continue as well. There's another breaking news coming in on your screens. This is with regards to India's ultra-rich taxpayer base expanding rapidly. 576 individuals is what we have come to know. The reports also talk about an income above 100 crores is coming in. 100 crores plus taxpayers jump have seen about a 39% rally year on year. And from 415 to 576 ultra rich in just 1 year is what we have. The tax base clearly is increasing. And over 100 crore earners are up by 300% in the last 5 years, as per the latest data that Finance Ministry has shared as far as the income tax data is concerned as well. That's another big news that's coming in towards the closing of the session today. But let's start to take some queries from our viewers as well for Gurmeet. But Gurmeet, first on the markets particularly, your own sense by the end of the fiscal year, where do you pencil in the Nifty?
2: Honestly, nobody knows, and I think a lot of us don't know, they don't know. But as I said, I think things are looking better. Last 2 years have been quite volatile. FIIs have pulled out more than $100 billion. We had a war, we had an oil at 110 recently. Mm. Anything that could go wrong has gone wrong. And despite that, I think we're still flattish. So, I think things are about to turn. The AI trade is softening now. If you see, there's a lot of pullout already happening from Taiwan, Korea, etc. There's some pull-off happening there. That, I think, is a good sign. And if oil can remain around $80 for some more time, maybe durably, with hopefully some resolution and ceasefire, I think India might see some flows coming back. And more importantly, as I said, earnings are picking up. I think the juice is outside Nifty. In fact, I've mentioned this. I really don't see, with hand on my heart, a lot of the top Nifty companies really doing 15% earnings growth. Looks very unlikely. Maybe few and some exceptions being M&M and Bharti and few banks. But other than that, I think majority of the index would still struggle to do 15%. But you will get that growth outside the index. And I think that's where the positioning has to be. So I think it will remain a stock-picking market. And as I said, the second half should be better vis-a-vis what it has been so far.
0: All right, there's another breaking news coming in, viewers, and this is with regards to CXMT, the chip maker's blockbuster listing in China. We've seen CXMT Corporation surge by 470% on the listing day. CXMT is now the largest Chinese listed company. That's, of course, we are seeing at this point in time. This price surge has helped the CXMT outlook also to improve. The retail portion got subscribed by 212 times. And you can clearly see the shares of China's biggest memory chip maker have surged by more than 470% as it made its debut on the Shanghai Stock Exchange that we are looking at as well. So that's as far as the China stock market is concerned in focus. But one query that we will take from our viewer to Gurmeet here. We have this question coming in from Suresh Sarkar from Durgapur, who asks you, Gurmeet, what would you advise as far as the oil sensitive sector is concerned? Should one stay away or stay invested in names like OMCs, aviation, paint, tires, or which sector would you prefer linked to oil?
2: I think the oil sensitive sectors, in my view, I think it's a little tricky right now because oil prices are all over the place. Friday we were at $100, today we are at $88. So, it becomes a little speculative. But I think there are a lot of opportunities in auto, which is dependent on oil. I think the if you see numbers of TVS, they grew sales by 38%. Bajaj Auto was 60% up. Mahindra and Shriram Finance reported very good commercial vehicle and vehicle finance numbers. And he actually mentioned that Q1 has been much good. Q1 cyclically is low for auto, which means the auto ancillaries will do very well. And the rub-off hasn't really come on auto ancillaries, both on two-wheelers, four-wheelers and commercials. I think that's one space you should target if oil continues to be low. Auto numbers are looking very, very good. And these auto ancillaries have corrected meaningfully. Sure. That can give you a more sustainable return versus OMCs, etc., which might give you a bit of a tactical bounce.
0: Fantastic. Okay, thank you so much, Gurmeet. Appreciate your time with us on India Today and on Business Today Television. Hope you have a fantastic time. 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With that, it's a wrap on the Business Today show right here. We'll be back to track the markets tomorrow morning at 9:05 a.m.
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5: 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Nice, right?

0: After almost a month-long hunger strike, chaos, protests, now Sonam Wangchuk and his wife Geetanjali Jayango visiting the Rajghat, paying a tribute to Mahatma Gandhi. And that is the first visual on his screen. So after he was discharged from the hospital just about a few hours ago, with all the vitals that have been cleared by the medical team, Wangchuk, the first step that he took was go to the Rajghat, which is, of course, as a memorial to Mahatma Gandhi, and said will return to Ladakh next. Now, interestingly, remember, Wangchuk did not go back to Jantar Mantar till the time the protests were on. And he was, of course, because he was recovering at the hospital, the treatment was on. He had been on hunger strike for more than 20 days. As of now, with the protest that's concluded, area has been cleared. He has decided to head to Ladakh next. Wangchuk broke the fast after 26 days, almost a month, but also because his health was deteriorating and he was advised by the doctors then for the treatment on. That's the visual on your screen. Let's listen into what Sonam Wangchuk says, thanking the supporters for the good wishes.
1: मैं बधाई देना चाहता हूं इस देश की युवा पीढ़ी को, इस देश के जनसाधारण और सभी नागरिकों को, बड़े बूढ़े छोटे बड़े और जो आयोजक युवा थे जिन्होंने इस आंदोलन को बहुत ही शांतिपूर्ण तरीकों से आगे लिया, उन सब 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
0: Shivani Sharma joining me for the latest. Shivani, tell us about the strategy, this decision to go to the Rajghat. How was Wangchuk's mood there, all that he mentioned? Because interestingly, I don't think he's had a conversation directly with the CJP spokespersons, but is at an individual level doing what he believes is his messaging.
2: You're absolutely right, Pooja. Sonam Wangchuk was here at Rajghat, where I'm present right now, and he has just left and he is going to Ladakh, back to his home. And remember, when he had joined the protest on 28th of June, he had come here at Rajghat and then he had started his hunger strike. Now, when he comes here, he thanked not only the people, but he says that this is a validation of Mahatma Gandhi's Satyagraha, because what he has done is a proof that the Satyagraha still works even today, even after 100 years. So he also was trying to take that validation on his hunger strike, Pooja, if we may understand, that he said that the violence could not have helped it. Violence was deteriorating the whole thing. And what has really helped in the successful protest and the successful resignation was the hunger strike, the kind of sacrifice he has done, the kind of pain he has taken on his body. So that's what he said after coming out of Rajghat. And once again, he thanked the people. But certainly we've not seen Sonam Wangchuk and CJP together, especially after he was taken to the hospital and after the mediation happened at the private hospital between the government ministers, and on whose request he also broke the strike on Thursday evening. And since then, we've also seen a lot of criticism, to which they have been, Sonam Wangchuk and his wife, they have been giving clarification that our hunger strike cannot go in vain, and they need not give any proof or validation. But yes, after almost 30 days now, Sonam Wangchuk is leaving Delhi, is going to his home in Ladakh, and he says that Mahatma Gandhi's Satyagraha still works.
0: Do we say no joint meeting with the CJP spokespersons or others who were part of the whole agitation? Does that look like perhaps not all is well? Because there were a lot of questions about how and why did Wangchuk break his fast at the hospital, not at Jantar Mantar. There were criticism if he struck a deal. Eventually, the protest also was called off by the CJP spokespersons. But I do find it interesting, for the lack of a better word, don't you think, Shivani, that he was there with them, but after the fast is over, now that he's heading directly back to Ladakh, any mention that he made about meeting the spokespersons?
2: He hasn't made any mention. There's no official information of him meeting the CJP representatives or the people of that team. So certainly things look a bit disconnected, especially after he had been taken to the hospital for the Safdarjung and then the mediation that started at the private hospital where he was. And the kind of videos that have been coming in from him where there was no mention of the CJP. So all this is indicating that the pages are different now, Pooja. And even after coming here at Rajghat, he has been directly thanking the students, thanking the ways of Mahatma Gandhi and the hunger strike that he had been taking as a sign of validation of the strategy. So certainly what you are saying is absolutely right, because there's no information of catching up with
0: Shivani,
2: the CJP.
0: He was the face of the agitation at least for those 20 days or 26 to be precise. And good to see him hale and hearty, because his health was definitely deteriorating after 26 days. He's heading back to Ladakh, his hometown there. And perhaps more programs, initiatives that he'll carry on for there. That's Sonam Wangchuk at Rajghat Memorial for Mahatma Gandhi. I'm thanking the students who were part of such a massive agitation, eventually that forced the resignation of the minister.

0: Remember that the Minister of Education has resigned. Dharmendra Pradhan is now a Member of Parliament only for Lok Sabha. However, what happens to the real issue of examination reforms, the ones who died by suicide because of the failure or the re-examination, all that and more is also being reflected in the Parliament. So let me now take you first to what is unfolding in the Parliament and what the government is saying about the reforms. Lok Sabha Speaker Om Birla says government was ready to have a marathon discussion over the bill, urging protesting opposition MPs to engage in the debate once the Lok Sabha convenes at 5 p.m. this evening. For that, while both the houses of the parliament were adjourned after opposition members did sloganeering, Lok Sabha Speaker Om Birla has also said both the government and the opposition need to come to us and tell us how they can and will run the session again. After Dr. Jitendra Singh introduced the Public Examination Prevention of Unfair Means Amendment Bill 2026 was put to the table, that's when the sloganeering started. But India Today has accessed details on government strategy on the bill. NDA deciding to field young MPs to speak on the bill. Among them will be Bansuri Swaraj, Tejasvi Surya from the BJP. Government is ready for discussions over the deadlock. That still continues with the opposition. Now, this Public Examination Amendment Bill 2026 will be tabled in the Lok Sabha as and when, especially at 5 p.m. if the session convenes. What are the changes in it? Now, 10 years, up to 10 years in jail if found responsible. Details on your screen. 10 crore rupees fine could be for the examination mafia network. Fast-track courts will be set up, time-bound trial. Creation of a special task force that Prime Minister also mentioned. Stricter accountability for officials who are designated with the responsibility to ensure it's all free and fair. Examination agencies will also face a stricter scrutiny. Remember when Prime Minister Modi's message itself, repeatedly three messages in total have come from Prime Minister Modi. Here's what other ministers and those associated with the parliament, especially Parliamentary Affairs Minister Rijiju, has to say.
1: और गलत काम करने वालों को कठोर सजा देने के लिए प्रक्रिया जो घोषणा की है टास्क फोर्स बनाया है और इतना बड़ा क्रांतिकारी बिल लेके आए हैं एग्जामिनेशन को सुधारने के लिए ताकि भविष्य में कोई लीक ना हो
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1: Good evening and welcome, ladies and gentlemen. Thank you for tuning in to the India Today Newsroom Bulletin. I'm Pooja Shali. From India Today Newsroom, I'm going to tell you all that's been busy and bustling and the latest that's coming in from across the country. First, the headlines. Right, the top story that's coming in is clearly about the public exam amendment bill tabled in Lok Sabha. 6-hour discussion is expected. What is this bill going to be with the amendment? Stricter punishment, speedy trial, 10-year jail term, 10 crore rupees fine. 5 p.m. onward, we are expecting discussion to take place. Prime Minister Modi announces high power task force for examination reform. India Today speaks exclusively to the task force member, who's IIT Madras director, Professor Kamakoti, who says it's his responsibility to restore faith in the education system.
2: I think as a committee, we will aspire to give, some medium, short-term, medium-term and long-term type of solutions, which will basically give the confidence back to the students.
1: Former Education Minister Pradhan felicitated in the parliament. When he returned now as a member of parliament only, Pradhan's Zindabad sloganeering was done by fellow NDA MPs, clearly getting a warm welcome for Pradhan. NAAT protest shocker in Bihar, Sivan. A cop seen firing from his assault rifle to disperse crowd on 25th July. STF cop has been suspended now when the video has gone viral about why and how did he use this automatic assault rifle during protest. News coming in from Tamil Nadu, Tamil star Dhanush to take political plunge next. Dhanush pitching in for the fan power with a purpose. Says must use fan power in a positive way. What's the reality on the ground in flood-hit areas? Floods ravaging Assam and Gujarat. At least 68 people killed in Assam, lakhs displaced. Over 35

0: All right, the top news that we are bringing to you, Abhi. Ladies and gentlemen, what we have is that from the parliament, with the protests that are escalating now, the JDU, Janata Dal United, slamming the opposition over NEET protests. Now, this is very interesting. Why this is? Because, remember, alliance partners, those who have a stake in the state dynamics as well. The Janata Dal United saying, and this is Sanjay Jha of the JDU, the nature of the elements present in Sivan, well known, where the police were also pelted with stones and beaten. Both sides must be considered. But the opposition is trying to derive political mileage from the entire issue. They resort to guerrilla tactics and state set-ins. And has been also saying to the assault rifle issue, saying action has been taken about it. Let's hear to what Janata Dal United has to say about the violent agitation scene in Bihar.
1: सिवान में AK-47 का इस्तेमाल करते हुए छात्रों पर नजर आ रही पुलिस
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0: This visual that went viral from Sivan. Here's what happened. Violent agitation, chaotic situation. There, a police personnel is seen using an assault rifle. In turn, because it's gone viral, and why was the need to use an assault rifle at a time like this when the protesters are largely students? The district magistrate of Sivan, Vivek Ranjan, has spoken, and I want to quote from what he's saying. The constable had no order to open fire. He should not have even fired in the air. Nor should he have even been carrying such a weapon in public place. He found himself in a tight spot, as the superintendent of police has explained. He was on his way somewhere else when he got caught up in the commotion. This is very interesting. So what you're saying, possibly the deployment was not specifically to this location. And that is where he came in and joined in the commotion. He has been suspended, is what we are told. Also, remember why this is concerning. Let me explain it to the viewer. The assault rifle that is being used, if at all could have been used in the air, could have had still a defense statement coming in. But because it appears to be in the line of fire to where the protesters are, and of course could have led to casualties, that is where the action also had to be taken. Did he have the orders to fire in a manner in which he did? Did he have the orders to have the rifle? And also, let's understand, for the police personnel on the ground as well, the situation turning worrisome with the violence being reported. Let's listen in now to what the DM is.
3: सर जिस सिपाही का वीडियो वायरल हो रहा है गोली चलाते वक्त उसके उस पर कार्रवाई हुई है सर
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0: So that's Vivek Ranjan. He's the district magistrate. They are trying to explain the situation. So action has been taken. The action is that the cop seen using that assault rifle has been suspended for now. Also, remember when such weapons are used, they have to be with the orders or directions or guidelines, even if the protest is turning violent, because this could have led to fatalities. This could have led to death of the protesters and could have completely turned it around against the government, against the police, and the fact that it should not be used in the first place. So what we have here now about what the DM is saying, Rohit Singh is joining me for the latest. Rohit, first tell me about the action that has been taken against the cop. Because these assault rifles were not even used in the national capital, Delhi, where the violence to a certain extent was much more, as was reported. So tell me about that. And my another question is, what is the ground situation right now vis-a-vis the protests?
7: So you are right, Pooja. The kind of violence that was witnessed in Patna and various parts of Bihar was way too much than what happened in at Jantar Mantar in Delhi. And that is what perhaps we saw that a lot of action was taken and crackdown was done by the police. But let me remind you that this, however, did not give any license to the police administration or a police officer or maybe a constable to use a weapon like AK-47 against the demonstrators who were demonstrating on the street in Sivan. Because as you also know that weapons like AK-47 is usually used against extremists or terrorists, maybe in Jammu and Kashmir or maybe some other parts of the country. But using it on students who are protesting is absolutely uncalled for. And ever since this video went viral, the opposition also latched onto this video, hitting out at the government that where they alleged that the AK-47 was used against students who were protesting. Now, finally, early morning today, we saw that this constable in question, Abhishek Patel, was suspended. And the departmental inquiry has also been initiated.
0: I have a quick question. We heard what the district magistrate and senior police officials are saying, but is there really any clarity about whether other police personnel have these assault rifles? Why was an assault rifle like an AK-47 even being used? Because there is one statement that's coming from the DM that says this personnel was not supposed to be there. He got caught in the commotion. I'm not sure if that really makes a lot of sense.
7: Well, yes. Now, that is debatable whether he was part of the entire operation, Abhishek Patel, the constable in question who used AK-47, or whether he was not a part of the operation, he was maybe perhaps going somewhere else and he was caught in the commotion, as now has been made clear by the district magistrate of Sivan, because what the local administration is now taking an alibi that at the first place, Abhishek Patel was not supposed to be at that place where he was present and he was going somewhere else, and maybe he was caught in that entire action that was going on and the clashes that was going on between the police and the demonstrators. And on the SP also said that now that he has been suspended, he should not have been carrying that.
0: Final question, Rohit, what is the status on the ground? Are the agitations still on? Are they peaceful, violent? What's happening?
7: No, there's no agitation taking place across Bihar right now. However, demonstration was carried over the last 2 days in Patna and other parts of the state, we are seeing that the various local administrations are now registering FIRs against the demonstrators for vandalizing property, going on a rampage. FIRs are being registered. Many writers are being identified. Their pictures have been made public through advertisement and other things. So the police and the government is now cracking down and trying to identify all those.
0: So those who indulged in extreme violence or damaged public property, they will be taken to task by the police as the images have come out. But this also, remember, is an issue that's caught everyone's attention. So I'll tell you what happened, ladies and gentlemen, just to give you a background. A statewide agitation was organized and called for in Bihar. So there was Patna, Sivan, other locations as well, similar to what unfolded in national capital Delhi and other cities. But this one video of that went viral. Someone managed to, with a phone camera, able to record about how a police personnel had an assault rifle, which appears to be, as has been confirmed by our sources, is an AK-47, that is being fired directly in the line of fire of the protesters. It could have been used in the air as a precautionary measure, but this visual speaks for itself. And you can see that it's not just being aimed at the protesters. He did press the trigger. And we can confirm that to you with these visuals on your screen. This cop has been suspended for now because one of the reasons is on what orders or what guidelines was an assault rifle used. For example, Rahul Gandhi has now charged using these instances. As a leader of opposition, he's saying pellet guns are being used, directly bullets are being used. And therefore, this is the government strategy to target even student protesters. So that's how he's charging at the government at the center. This could have gone fatal and injuries have been reported as well. But this is also just to tell you, from the special task force, the STF personnel, they may carry these assault rifles. That is allowed to them. But were they allowed to be a part of this agitation and fire if required? That is a question that the Bihar police will have to answer.
8: पुलिस वालों के खिलाफ जो एक्शन लिया है
9: really?
8: Yes, जी
9: पटना में मैम
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1: It's very interesting about the team that has now been given the responsibility to bring in immediate tech-savvy reforms. Who's part of that team, as Prime Minister Modi has suggested, have constituted fast-track courts, is what the PM has said. Look at this. Nandan Nilekani is going to be the chief of it. Already to his credit is the UPI, Aadhaar, eKYC. He's been Infosys co-founder and the tech expert. S. Somnath, as we know, former ISRO chairperson, 2023 Chandrayaan 3 mission was under his leadership and supervision. So again, whether it comes to technology, understanding how really a lot of fresh reforms can be done, S. Somnath has been given that responsibility. Tapan Dekha is a former director of the Intelligence Bureau, so clearly understands when it comes to what is the public sentiment, what can be done about it. It's not just about technology, remember, but also understanding the dynamics when it comes to the ground sentiment. So, of course, he'll have his expertise with him as a former IB director. V. Kamakoti, very important education connection here, the portfolio, because he's the director of IIT Madras, one of the most reputed institutions of the country, understands student education, reforms, and of course, the technology aspect of it. Anita Karwal is a former education secretary. So, of course, backing her, just like Kamakoti, is the education background to understand students' future. What do they need? What kind of reforms will really work? Now, Amritlal Meena is a logistics expert. So, you can see how different connections have been brought in here to be able to understand whether it's intelligence, technology, experience in education, understanding student dynamics, and how to really go about the logistics here. So this is what we are looking at, of how the government has immediately put a task force. But of course, the question that I've had and I've put, why couldn't all of this really be done much earlier, much sooner than the kind of situation we saw unfold on the ground, where there was then violence reported, lathi charge, pellets, stone pelting by the protesters and more. So all of that could have been avoided if the decision of this had been taken earlier, because the opposition, especially led by Rahul Gandhi, is charging at government at the centre over the kind of force that was used. Now listen in to IIT Madras Director V. Kamakoti speaking to India Today's Maria Shakil. In this exclusive conversation, he explains what this high-powered task force is going to be and what steps are going to be taken to ensure the system is leak-proof and tech-driven.
2: Exam leak happened after the paper reached some distribution center, and from there it was going moved to some center, exam center. In the transition, this leak has happened. Okay, so this is what we saw in 2024. Hmm. Now, after that, a committee with the chairman, Dr. Radhakrishnan, and many senior people were constituted, and they gave a 250-page recommendation, and many of them was followed by NTA, to be frank. And so that was a reform. And this time, in the leak happened that on the May 3rd examination, that leak has happened. After the question paper left the NTA and till it reached it went through for printing and then packing and then distribution, till it reached the hands of the candidate, no leak happened. So that process actually had worked correctly. It was very foolproof and no leak had happened at that point. But the leak now happened before it even left the NTA, as per the media reports that we are seeing. The teacher, the question paper setter, has now leaked the paper, right? And so any large process, any large process that we do, there will be some people, some entity whom we trust, okay? The root of trust, we call it root of trust in computing. The root of trust in any examination system, the root, if that fails, everything fails. Root of trust are the question paper setters. And if they actually leak the paper, then we can't do anything about it. So this is the real challenge now.
1: So let's listen in now to how the political fight in the parliament continues, even though the street protest has come to an end. Rahul Gandhi or other opposition leaders are charging not just at the government or the BJP, they're even charging at the RSS, stating it's because of the RSS that the education system has been completely ruined. I want you to listen in to the reactions that have come in from the government leaders, from the opposition, or why even now, despite Prime Minister Modi's assurances and video messages, there is a full-on political fight.
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1: Meanwhile, for Dharmendra Pradhan, he's not an education minister anymore, but he is still the member of parliament, and that is representing the state of Odisha. Today, he arrived at the parliament premises as only a member of parliament. What unfolded there was interesting. His fellow MPs from the NDA decided to shout Dharmendra Pradhan Zindabad, welcoming him, not making him look like that there's been a tragedy or a decision that's been taken that's against him, but literally welcoming him like a hero. It was more of a warm greeting from his NDA MPs. And as they received him, this was at the Makar Dwar, literally sloganeering in his support.
7: Well, the India Bloc MPs are right now protesting right in front of Makar Dwar on the issue of alleged attack on students. You can see as to how Priyanka Gandhi is leading this entire charge. Rahul Gandhi has just joined this entire protest, and this sloganing is basically against Home Minister Amit Shah, and now they are seeking answers from the government over the injuries on students who were protesting on July 20. You can see as to how the protesters here are now raising their demand, and now they are saying they are not only raising the issue of the attack on students, but also Chanda Chori, the kind of attack on democracy which happened. This is all these things are being raised by the opposition. So here we can see as to how the opposition MPs are now staging a sit-in protest. They have now decided to sit in right in front of Makar Dwar, and Rahul Gandhi is coordinating with all these protests. Those are now happening. So you can clearly see as to how today, once again, the situation is not good, is not conducive for having debates, as opposition continues to raise the demand of government's answers on the issue of alleged brutal attack on the students who were marching towards the parliament on July 20. Pushpa Shandeli for Nero Day.
8: Sir, Vipaksh, abhi bhi house nahi chalne de raha hai. 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
1: BJP's member of parliament Nishikant Dubey is at it again, and this time he's charging at the Congress party, saying Congress is the king of paper leaks. He's charging at the opposition primarily, as the Congress party, the Samajwadi party and others are charging at the government of the centre over the recent paper leak of the NEET. Nishikant Dubey says, and I quote him here first, "The Congress has no moral standing to speak on these matters, which is why they are running away. They know that if such issues are raised during discussion, they'll get exposed." Listen in.
11: ये चर्चा क्या करें, पेपर लीक के तो खुद बादशाह है ना। सी डी देशमुख 1956 में जब इस्तीफा दिए वित्त मंत्री के तौर से, तो यूजीसी के चेयरमैन बने, उन्होंने लिखा कि मेडिकल कॉलेज का जो है एडमिशन कांग्रेसी 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
1: News coming in, there's been an emergency landing of an aircraft from Mumbai-Dubai flight actually, that has made an emergency landing in Rajkot in Gujarat. This is Indigo Airlines. Full emergency was declared at 2:45. The aircraft landed safely and basically was diverted to Rajkot after smoke was detected. Approximately 200 people were on board. Thankfully, all the passengers are safe. They have disembarked. Investigation has been launched. I want to immediately bring in Brijesh Doshi for the latest. Brijesh, go ahead, tell me, what are you hearing about what led to that emergency landing in Rajkot? What kind of protocol was followed? What exactly happened?
12: Pooja, this is one of the serious concern on the serious incident occurred on the mid-air in Gujarat. The flight was coming from Dubai and heading towards Mumbai. But as far as the pilot has got the information that there is some smoke in the cargo area, the initial report suggests that some passenger has informed the crew that there is some smoke, and because of this smoke, the pilot has contacted the nearest ATC, and then the flight was diverted to the Rajkot International Airport. And around 2:45 p.m., this emergency call was given, and at 3:27 p.m., the flight was landed safely at the Rajkot International Airport. All the fire officials and the fire teams were there, reported there. As per the Rajkot Police Commissioner, all the passengers, around 194 persons, were there on the board, including crew members. They all are safe. The flight have been evacuated. Now they are checking the flight, and once the checking has been done, the flight will take off for the Mumbai.
1: All right, appreciate you joining us, Brijesh, for all the latest. So thankfully, the protesters are safe, they have disembarked. But also here, appreciating the coordination, multi-state, which led to the flight being diverted to Rajkot and then an emergency safe landing. I have some news coming in. Let's take a look at that. Now, this is, remember, while a lot is unfolding with the NET examination, pressure that did build on Modi government, leading to the resignation of the Education Minister Dharmendra Pradhan. But now one state has come into tension, and that's the state of Punjab. In Punjab, as the information is coming in and agitation also surfacing over paper leaks, Punjab Chief Minister Bhagwant Mann is saying there is no paper leak that has happened in the state, but the political heat is intensified in how. He's insisting not a single paper has been leaked in the state, and it's all false allegations. Punjab Education Minister Harjot Singh Bains has rejected the allegation, saying there was one pharmacy examination that involved cheating. It had nothing to do with a paper leak, and that he's ready to resign if that improves the education system. But because it's the Aam Aadmi Party governed state, BJP Congress Shiromani Akali Dal have stepped up attack, accusing Aam Aadmi Party government of failing to protect integrity of the system.
13: I was shocked to see.
14: 4.5 saal ho gaye sarkar bani nu, Punjab de vich ik bhi paper leak nahi hoya, ik single paper bhi leak nahi hoya Punjab de vich. 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
1: I'm taking you now for a ground reality check to the northeastern state of Assam. Massive floods that have erupted in Assam have led to the death of over 60 people. Over 5 lakh people have largely been affected. Not the first time that the state of Assam has witnessed such flooding, but it's a reminder again of how this is becoming an annual occurrence for so many of them, especially in the villages. Recent floods devastated the Sivasagar district, and that's the worst district that's been affected in the last 50 years. The death toll that is increasing across the state. We are told in Sivasagar itself, 30 people have lost their life. Otherwise, 68 lives have been lost. A total of 60 SDRF and NDRF rescue boats, along with 62 indigenous country boats, have been deployed to rescue stranded residents from villages that have completely been inundated. Many have been shifted to safer locations and relief camps. This is a reminder, viewer, about what is unfolding in different parts of the country. Assam and Gujarat also are worst affected areas right now. In Assam, the situation is much worse in the villages, rural areas, where SDRF and NDRF has been deployed for now. Let's dip in to the voices coming in from the ground.
23: Meepi, hamari nadiyon ka jo level hai, Dikho, Dimo,
0: दिसांग गोरिका सबका लेवल डेंजर लेवल से ज्यादा है। समस्या इम्प्रूव हुई है, वाटर लेवल गिरा है, लेकिन अभी भी हमारे 40-50 रिलीफ कैंप चल रहे हैं और हम लगभग 100-150 डिस्ट्रीब्यूशन सेंटर से जो राहत सामग्री है वो सब तक पहुंचा रहे हैं। लगभग 1 लाख परिवार और 4 लाख लोगों को हम लोग 6 दिन का राशन, जिसमें से 3 दिन का कंप्लीट हो चुका है और 3 दिन का राशन उनके घरों तक पहुंचाने का काम चल रहा है।
1: So this is what is an update that's coming in from Assam about the situation on the ground. Sadly, and one wonders, each year the state of Assam is witnessing such floods and nothing seems to be done. Each year there are, yes, packages announced, compensation announced, assurances that the next time there will be better protection. But even the flood situation, we are told, near the Brahmaputra area, which is the upper Assam division, is where the situation is turning worrisome. There, at least for now, we are told in the coming hours, the Brahmaputra is expected to fall by 0 to 10 centimeter compared to the previous evening. But the advisories of caution continue to come in, especially for the ones who are going toward the riverfront areas. The alerts are still high when it comes to Assam, but unfortunate incidents, whether it's whether you call it the urban infrastructure, development, or it's the sheer inability to be able to handle what is happening there on the ground. Priyanka Saharia is joining us for the latest on that. Priyanka, tell us, what is the situation in parts of Assam? What are you hearing? And is the death toll also increasing? What is the administration doing to ensure all people are rescued in time? Priyanka, if you can hear me.
2: Yeah, yes.
1: Go ahead, Priyanka. What is the present situation across Assam? Which are the worst affected areas? What is the government doing about it?
2: Yeah, so now more than 5.24 lakh people across 9 districts of Assam is continued to remain affected by floods as of July 27. With Sipsagar and Soraido among the most worst hit districts. So these districts fall in Upper Assam side. So according to the flood bulletin issued by DMRIMS, more than 5.24 lakh people are still under effect, and the death toll has reached to 68 now. But the people on the villagers, or when I went to ground, I saw that there are many places which are still untouched because the rescue teams cannot travel to those places. It is completely under mud now because the flood water has receded, but the places are like submerged with mud. So the official report stated that the flood waters have affected around 5,24,000 people across 763 villages under 24
1: Keep
2: avenue
1: tracking
2: circles.
1: The latest, our young colleague is ensuring all the latest is coming in from Assam, and India Today continues to report. It's not about tyranny of distance for us. We're ensuring that these states from Assam to Gujarat also bring you the reality check of the floods. Appreciate you joining us, Priyanka. Remember that former AAP leader Tahir Hussain, who was convicted in the case of the murder of IB personnel Ankit Sharma. This was the North East Delhi riots of 2020. What is the latest that I have on that? Counsel for Tahir Hussain has opposed Delhi police's demand for the death penalty. The counsel argues not every case warrants capital punishment. He's pointed out that the trial court examined statements of 91 witnesses, convicted only 5 of the 11 accused. Tahir Hussain's counsel has submitted to the court, death penalty should be awarded only in the rarest of rare cases. And that has usually been a protocol, that death penalty capital punishment comes in when the cases are rarest of rare. He argues, therefore, Hussain was not even present at the spot where Ankit Sharma was killed. He was not part of any conspiracy to murder him. So the capital punishment does not stand. The order has been reserved now, so as and when the court makes a final judgment and decision, we'll be bringing it to you. I'm heading into a very short break, wrapping this bulletin for now. But coming up next, news for our special viewers who are hearing impaired after the break. Thank you.
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Parliament witnessing uproar despite Gen Z protests ending. MOSP MO Dr. Jitendra Singh introducing public examination amendment bill in Lok Sabha. House getting adjourned still due to the ruckus. Speaker gives time till 5 p.m. to the opposition, says discussion will begin on the bill regardless of opposition's action. After Delhi, deadly use of force being seen on protesters in Bihar, caught on camera, a cop firing from assault rifles at the students in Sivan on 25th July during the Bharat Bandh. He's been suspended now. Departmental proceedings have been initiated. State Police Administration distancing itself from them. After being discharged from the hospital, ending his hunger strike, Sonam Wangchuk and his wife Geetanjali visiting Rajghat to pay homage to Mahatma Gandhi. Wangchuk, who is the face of CJP protest, congratulated the youth on their successful move. India's medal tally soaring to 4 at the Commonwealth Games 2026 in Glasgow. Headline has been weightlifter Mirabai Chanu standing at the top spot in women's 48kg event, making it a hat-trick of gold for her at the CWG. India has also won 2 silver medals, both in weightlifting, and a bronze medal as well. What a remarkable effort and celebration for Mirabai Chanu.

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5: Alex, literally everywhere in the city, right? Now, what is even more concerning is that mosquitoes that spread dengue doesn't really need dirty drains or even giant puddles, right? For instance, it can breed in broken bottles that are littered around in the house or in your terrace or AC trays, even a plant pot or a tiny bucket on your balcony you kept but later forgot about. And the challenge with dengue is not just any other fever. It can crash your platelet count, cause internal bleeding, severe dehydration, extreme weakness, and in some cases where it leads to internal bleeding as well. Doctors are also worried because infections are showing up earlier than expected this year. The Worrying Guy says something bigger. Our cities are heating up. Rain patterns are getting weird. Construction is everywhere. Water storage is messy. Mosquitoes are basically winning the urban planning. So the message here is also that we only don't wait for the government fogging vans to save us, but also check our own houses, balconies, coolers, cots, buckets, pet bowls, rooftops as well. Also, use safe methods of mosquito control inside our home, including mosquito repellents. Remember, dengue does not come only during monsoon anymore. It is already here.

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1: 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There is one wherein Gen Z is rejoicing, having a celebration party. Looks like just another way where young people would celebrate. On the other, there is a party, and a welcome party this time, done for the outgoing education minister. Dharmendra Pradhan, once he entered the parliament, while the country was protesting for his ouster, but when he entered the parliament first day after his resignation, he gets a hero's welcome. BJP, I don't know if they are leaders really, but BJP members at least and several other people came in, gave him a headgear and said, Dharmendra Pradhan, Zindabad. So after his resignation, after Gen Z getting their say really, it is now the battle of narratives on what really happened. And we've got both of those playing out on your screen. And then there is story number two. First ever pellet guns, now there is AK-47. Police action is under the scanner. Pellet guns, the Delhi police said, first sent out a fact check saying it doesn't happen. Now there is CRPF looking into the matter. When it comes to AK-47, caught on camera again being used on students in Bihar. Again, earlier there were reports. Now we are told that the constable has been removed from his position. That's the story number two. And then story number three, which I'm really sad to say we've not been able to give enough airtime, is what's been happening in Assam. It's the worst flood in 50 years. Several have died, inquiries have been set up, relief is on its way, but not enough has been done just yet. So we'll bring you a ground report from Assam as well. But first up, as always, let me take you through what else is making news and in headlines on Top of Five. Showdown over NEET paper leak continues in Parliament. Just 2 days after resigning from the post of Education Minister, Dharmendra Pradhan was welcomed and facilitated in Parliament. As Pradhan arrived, the crucial anti-paper leak bill was also tabled, but his arrival happened in a very surprising way. People were saying Zindabad after he resigned. The Cockroach Janata Party, meanwhile, have urged the centre to honour the assurance that no punitive action would be taken against students. They've now set a deadline, saying that this was a promise made by the government in their meeting that no FIRs would be registered and those already registered would be withdrawn. But the reports that are now coming in, ever since the protest has been rolled back, have been different. Now CJP giving out another sort of reminder to the government. Sources have confirmed to India Today that CRPF is reviewing the RAF action on protesters during the Parliament march. This is regarding the pellet gun use. Now, remember, according to sources, CRPF is specifically reviewing the use of pellet guns. RAF, that's the Rapid Action Force, personnel fired pellet rounds on the protesters in Connaught Place. And this, remember, was news that was confirmed by India Today reporter Anand, where he got the MLC copy, which showed very clearly that it was indeed pellet guns. Three people were injured in that. A viral video at the moment shows an STF personnel firing an AK-47 during the 25th July Bihar Bandh protest in the Sivan district. According to Bihar Police Headquarters, the footage was taken seriously, following which the personnel who did in fact end up firing the AK-47 has been suspended. He was a constable. Meanwhile, a Maharashtra NEET aspirant has died by suicide, taking the number and the death toll higher. Her family says that the re-NEET process and prolonged uncertainty left her under severe emotional stress. They say she scored 166 marks, missing the qualifying cutoff and became depressed.
2: Meanwhile, Punjab Chief Minister Bhagwant Mann has rejected the allegations of paper leaks in the state, insisting that not a single paper has been leaked. Punjab Education Minister Harjot Singh Bains has also rejected the allegation, saying that the pharmacy examination involved cheating, not a paper leak. Defending the government's record, Bains even said that he was ready to resign if it could help improve the education system.
3: Please sit down. We have a very important business. In the morning sessions, Honorable Speaker has mentioned about the bill or the need bill. We are going to discuss a very important matter now. Please sit down. Let us start the business. Let us start the discussion. This is a very, very important bill. You all know we are all waiting for this bill. Are you not waiting for this bill? We are waiting for this bill. Let us have a discussion on this bill. Everybody will have an opportunity to speak on the bill. You please give your opinion. Please give your views. Please sit down. Please put down your placards. Kindly put down your placards. Let us start the discussion. I'm requesting you. Please go back to your seat. Hanuman Beniwalji, aap apne jagah pe jaiye, please. Honorable Minister Shri Kiran Rijiju ji.
4: Sir, sare member taiyari ke sath aaye hain. 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
2: All right, Parliament was adjourned earlier in the day. Time was set for 5 o'clock to come back and make another attempt at discussing the paper leak bill. But that has also not succeeded. Parliament has now been adjourned for tomorrow, that's Tuesday, for 11 a.m. So that's what's going on in Lok Sabha. This was the first Monday, the first day the Parliament was in session ever since the resignation of Dharmendra Pradhan. But it seems like opposition still has more points to discuss, and they are not letting the government come out with the bill and discuss the bill on the floor of the House just yet. Let me cut across to my colleague Aishwarya joining us for more details on this. Aishwarya, there is limited, sort of cameras that are thrown up on Lok Sabha TV and Sansad TV, so we can't really see who else was in Parliament when this bill was being taken up. Could you confirm to us who else was sitting? Was Prime Minister there? Was Home Minister there? Was LOP Rahul Gandhi there? And what exactly transpired then?
5: Well, you know, the opposition, Sonal, let me tell you, since morning has been very, very clear. They, in fact, want the Home Minister to clarify. And what they want the Home Minister to clarify is who exactly gave the orders so that the students can be beaten up. Yeah, the opposition is also saying that there were pellet guns that were being used. Rahul Gandhi, in fact, had brought that student out and said that you all need to see the kind of wounds that he sustained. So these are some of the things that we are looking at the moment. The opposition very, very clear that, okay, it is Arvind Pradhan who has resigned, but now we want more answers from the Home Minister. At the moment, we did not see any of the big leaders sitting in Lok Sabha, which also was an indication that it did seem like we will not see this discussion taking place today. A lot of hangama took place because the opposition now wants answers coming in from the Home Minister.
2: All right. So the opposition saying that the Home Minister must come in there and must, clarify on the police action that we have seen, not just in Delhi, but across the country as well, on the protesters through the course of the last 1 week. Let me also cut across to my colleague Moshumi joining us in a moment from now. So what's really happening? Like I said, this is the first Monday, the first day the Parliament is now sitting in session ever since the resignation of Dharmendra Pradhan. Dharmendra Pradhan, let me remind you, who got a hero's welcome today as he entered Parliament by his own party, of course, but they said Dharmendra Pradhan Zindabad. And there were others who gave him a headgear and sort of felicitated him in a way as if it was a great compromise that he had done in order to assume what his resignation letter said, to keep anti-India, anti-national elements at bay. So that sentiment and narrative being built up by the government there as Dharmendra Pradhan entered. Of course, there was a rebuttal by the government, by the opposition there as well, saying this is not the way to sort of go forward. At the moment, what do we have? Parliament has not functioned, not for a minute. It has gone ahead. The opposition, what are they asking for? They are saying bring in the Home Minister. He must answer why pellet guns were used and why AK-47, as we're getting reports, was used in Bihar as well. So the opposition earlier had said that there must be resignation and then discussion. The opposition now saying that there must be apology and a statement made by the Home Minister himself before they actually let the Parliament function on the very critical paper leak bill. Let me see if we can cut across to more colleagues and bring you the latest on this. Remember, this is Lok Sabha, not that Rajya Sabha was any different today. We are told by around 5:15 is when Rajya Sabha will also convene. And we are expected to see similar showdown over there as well, and not much work coming out today as well. Now, right as we speak, let me give you a quick reminder, right as we speak about the Parliament in session, the Kokro Janta Party, the CJP, is also holding a press conference. That's also expected to start, I'm told, must have started by now at 5 o'clock. This is not started yet. Okay, I'm getting an update from my producers that it has not started yet. And there we are expecting the CJP to say that one of the key demands that they made in front of the government was to ensure no FIRs are registered, and also in future none will. But they're saying that seems to they're getting reports that that's not really getting flouted. That's not really getting followed, beg your pardon. And that they will be keeping a thorough check on that. But let me cut across to my colleague Moshumi as well, who has joined us now. Moshumi, earlier the opposition said pehle resignation fir discussion. Now the opposition is saying that the Home Minister must come out and make a statement. Is it a clear apology that they have asked for from the Home Minister, since the Delhi police comes under him?
6: So, Sonal, as it's raining outside, it's also very stormy inside the house, with the opposition continuing with its demand demand that the Home Minister should answer over the entire alleged brutality unleashed against the students. And this is a demand that has been raised continuously. Earlier, Rahul Gandhi had shot a letter to the Home Minister, and now with pellet guns and AK-47s being used against students, whether it is in Bihar or in Delhi, clearly, you know, the battle lines are drawn between the opposition and the government, with the government alleging that the goalpost is being changed.
2: Hmm.
6: I just try and clean my lens a bit because, Sonal, you understand that I hope you can see me better,
2: yes.
6: But clearly, you know, it's really, really hazy whether the discourse between the opposition and the government can really happen. And if you look at the entire issue, since morning, the opposition has been breaking up this issue that the Home Minister should in fact be made answerable to
2: Moshmi, this. Just stay back with me. There are more updates coming in which I want your view on. India Today is now learning that Om Birla's appeal has yielded some results now, and there seems to be a resolution at the moment on the Lok Sabha deadlock. We're now getting reports that all parties have agreed to discuss the anti-paper leak bill on Tuesday, that's tomorrow, an initiative that was taken by Lok Sabha Speaker Om Birla, and the continuous dialogue that was maintained within the House has yielded positive results over there. A deadlock in Parliament has finally ended. We are told tomorrow is when the discussion will actually take place. Moshmi, give me an update that what exactly would have happened there? What is it that the opposition wants? A deadlock ending means what? Does this mean that Home Minister will actually reply?
6: Yeah, my colleague Piyush is here and we can't get an update from him. Piyush, has there been any icebreaker of a meeting as far as, you know, Om Birla, you know, mediating between the opposition and the government is concerned?
7: Well, Moshmi, Om Birla has been trying to reach out to both opposition and government, and he has been requesting both to let the parliament to function, but it seems like the lockdown continues. There's no solution coming to the fore. In fact, Om Birla, today for the first time in the
6: last... Sonal is just reporting that there has been an icebreaker Tuesday. They could actually discuss this.
7: Absolutely. Yeah, that's, I was coming to the same point. A 3 hours window was given by Speaker Om Birla, and it seems like there is some sort of breakthrough. Tomorrow, most likely, we can expect a discussion to have on this because opposition wants a statement from the government on the excessive use of force. But really is that there could be some sort of statement from the government, but as of now, it's not sure. But yes, tomorrow is the day we can expect a discussion to happen over this entire issue.
6: That's big, and you know, you heard it first here, Sonal, as Piyush is reporting that a statement likely from the government could happen tomorrow, and that really would be the icebreaker between the government and the opposition. Over to you.
2: All right, Aishwarya is also joining us. She also reports from the government for more on this news. Aishwarya, there seems to be some kind of back channel agreement that has been reached upon. The question is straight. The government, the opposition so far was saying that they want a statement, nothing less than an apology is what Rahul Gandhi said from the Home Minister. Is that on the cards tomorrow?
5: We should be expecting this discussion to take place tomorrow. In fact, the government did say that they are extending a very long rope to the opposition. But, you know, we have seen how over the past, I think, 12 hours, there have been many attempts that have been made, not just from the government's end, Sonal, but also from Speaker Om Birla's end. Speaker time and again did ask the opposition parties that you all need to come together. All that you were asking for the entire last week was this discussion. Now it is happening. We are giving you a chance. You have many questions. Yes, we all understand that. You can all come and answer those questions. You can get answers to those questions. The government will respond. The goalpost, unfortunately, Sonal, has changed from the opposition side. Earlier, it was the resignation of the Education Minister Dharmendra Pradhan. Now the opposition wants Home Minister Amit Shah to come and to respond. So we will see all these things happening. It seems like we will see this discussion taking place tomorrow, Sonal.
2: All right, Himanshu brought us that piece of information and joins us as well. Aishwarya and Moshmi also continue to report, you know, the details on how the Parliament logjam is really going. Himanshu, what's

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2: Sonal, we must understand that that in the morning when the opposition meeting happened, several opposition leaders were there. Now, despite the DMK and the Aam Aadmi Party not being in the opposition, they are also demanding an answer from the Home Minister. So, largely without being in the India bloc, the opposition is reunited in this demand that there should be a statement by the Home Minister on the alleged brutalities on students, use of tear gas, use of pellet guns, use of AK-47 in Sivan. All these issues need an the opposition needs an answer and a statement from Home Minister Amit Shah. Now, throughout the day, they've been doing hangama over it. They said, and the speaker has been giving time, extending deadlines, 2 hours, 3 hours, and yet again at 5 o'clock, he said that the opposition and the government would talk. But apparently, the stalemate was not for 5 o'clock, otherwise we would have been seeing a detailed discussion on this amendment bill till late in the night. Now that's not happening. That means still some ironing out is to be done. As Himanshu pointed out, there could be a probability that the opposition has agreed that within the bill you demand that Amit Shah should give a statement on the alleged brutalities.
1: All right.
2: We'll have to see whether the opposition changes the goalpost, because they have changed the goalpost from Dharmen Pradhan's resignation to asking for Amit Shah's statement before a charcha.
1: All right. Himanshu, Aishwarya, Moshmi, thank you so much for joining us with the very latest on what's really unfolding in Parliament. Like Moshmi said, it's been a stormy session there. And like I said, it's the first Monday ever since the resignation, but the entire angst of the opposition has not been resolved yet, it seems. They had first asked for resignation, then discussion. Now they're saying they demand an apology, is what the word Rahul Gandhi has used. Other opposition leaders and other members of the Congress party saying that the Home Minister must make a statement on how the police handled the entire protest with pellet guns and AK-47 all being fired at the protesters. पहले दिन तो वो कह रहे थे कि चर्चा करना। All right, cutting across to some news coming from the other side. This is the CJP now alleging breach of agreement by government. CJP threatened to return to street once again. Why? They are saying that they are getting reports that hundreds of students have been arrested in Bihar and Bengal, and hundreds are being surveilled, harassed in Delhi and other states as well. Multiple reports are emerging in Delhi around detention of volunteers supporting protesters with logistics. Now, we demand, this is the CJP, that all the FIRs against the protesters be immediately withdrawn, students be released, and no future FIRs be filed. In line with our agreement is what they are saying. By Delhi police, central investigation agencies, police and BJP allied states as well. Failing which, they say in caps lock in that tweet, we will be forced to sit on protest again. Now, the latest remarks are coming in from the CJP, where they are saying that one of the key agreements that they had with Jitinder Singh and JP Nadda is that there will be no action against protesters, but that seems to be getting flouted. Remember, they had signed that letter and withdrawn the protest in confidence that the government will do it. And now they have come out with a tweet being very, very clear and saying that they will be forced to go back and sit on protest if that demand is not met. In fact, let me quote that again. In that tweet, they say, failing which, we will be forced to sit on protest again. Now, what exactly has happened? They are saying According to the CJP, there are multiple reports that are coming to them from their protesters, from their supporters, from across the country, including Delhi, where there has been either some detention of volunteers that has taken place or detention or surveillance of those who were supporting the protesters with logistics as well. That is taking place. Piyush Mishra joins us for more details on this story. Piyush, the CJP had been talking about this all of Sunday, this morning as well, but this is the first time they've come with a clear message saying that they will go back on the streets if the demand that they made with the government is not met with. In fact, they've set a deadline for it. I'm told tomorrow that deadline ends, wherein they are saying, give us a clear answer or we will come back on the streets. What exactly is the truth here? Are we also hearing of reports that volunteers, people who helped with logistics, food, etc., have been surveilled or even, you know, booked by police in different states?
3: Well, Sonal, what you are now learning is that there are some reports facing. That's why CJP has come out with this statement where they are saying that CJP, in fact, is threatening to return to streets once again if the cases are not withdrawn. CJP has said that the withdrawal fires against all the protesters, otherwise they will come back on the streets and protest. And remember that this was one of the primary demands which was put forth by CJP in its memorandum submitted to Union Health Minister J.P. Nadda in their first round of talks, where they had mentioned that all protesting students, in cases against them, all protesting students should be withdrawn. Government, in fact, Sonal, had given one assurance that all peacefully protesting students will not be tried, we will not face any kind of actions. But CJP is now claiming that there are FIRs, those have so far not been withdrawn. And if these FIRs are not withdrawn, then we will come on the streets once again. CJP is also alleging that this is nothing but the breach of agreement which was signed between government and the CJP. You would remember that yesterday, the day before yesterday, in fact, Dharmendra Pradhan had resigned, and after the final talks.
1: Got it. Thanks so much for that. We're cutting across to more breaking news now coming in, this time from down south. Let's bring that up on your screen. Let's bring that up as well. This news coming from Madras High Court, which has set aside Tamil Nadu government's order granting government jobs to the families of those who died in the Karur stampede, while disposing of a batch of public interest litigations challenging the appointment. What did the court say? The court has noted that the Karur stampede case is currently under investigation by the CBI. And it observed that it did not wish to express any opinion on the merits of the incident, particularly since the Supreme Court is monitoring the investigation. But they have gone ahead to say that this should not be done. Let me try and get some clarity on this with my colleague Pramod joining us for more. Pramod, what exactly is the language here? What is the Madras High Court saying? They are saying the Tamil Nadu government, in the interim of the investigation still underway, cannot give jobs. Am I understanding that correctly?
4: What happened earlier is that Sonam, when the Chief Minister went to Karur, he actually handed over the government jobs to the families of the victims over there. Close to 32 families received the actual government job. However, that period itself, couple of other party men went ahead and they filed a petition with the Madras High Court Madurai bench challenging this particular way of giving compassionate orders. And even the allies of TVK, that is the left parties, very clearly said that such orders should be only given post a guideline is refrained, only then this can actually become valid, something that can hold in front of the court. And however, it looks like whatever the left parties were afraid of, that has happened currently, because the petitioners went to the court and the court very clearly asked for a particular guideline stating that if this becomes a norm, that giving kind of government jobs, compassionate government jobs to the victims of the families, what will happen to the victims of their families who lose their loved ones to a road accident or a factory accident and such. And now claiming that the court has set aside this particular order Sonam.
1: Yeah, but Pramod, was this a special petition which was taken to the court against the government jobs? I'm just trying to understand, how did the court get in and speak about government jobs, which is a separate matter?
4: Well, the matter here is that, like, even before the Chief Minister Vijay went to Karur, multiple times it was mentioned in the court, even DVMK went to the Supreme Court on this particular issue, claiming that this could actually, in a way, influence the case that is being investigated by the CBI. However, the Supreme Court did not, go ahead and get into that particular case. But what happened in Madras High Court Madurai bench on that particular day is that the court allowed the Chief Minister to give the orders, but said it's only temporary, considering the case is also being, investigated by CBI. And this is what right now we see as a kind of an outcome, where Madras High Court Madurai bench has very clearly said that they are setting aside this particular issuance of order, stating that earlier itself court said that this is only a temporary way that they allowed it, considering that there had to be many kind of arguments over it. But very clearly court says that if you're going to give compassionate jobs, government jobs, there must be a proper guideline. So it looks like the government has to now go ahead and create specific guidelines, and only then they can go ahead and provide the jobs, which can be definitely contested in the court once again, Sonal.
1: Okay, let me cut across to my colleague Akshita as well, joining us for the very latest. Akshita, this is a rather interesting order. Giving jobs or not, or giving, compensation itself has to be the prerogative of the Chief Minister, correct? So I'm just trying to understand, how does the Madras High Court actually, have a say in this? And also the next big question is, do we have a response from the Chief Minister? Do we know which way this is going to go?
5: Well, so far, no response that's coming from the TVK. But the reason that the Madras High Court has actually stepped in, Sonal, is really clearly explained to what the petition says. This petition had suggested that when the investigation is underway, when the CBI is probing the case, handing over jobs to victims of the stampede, some of them witnesses in the case, will actually hamper the investigation. At that point, when the hearing had taken place, which was right on the day that Chief Minister Vijay had visited Karur on July 10th, the Madras High Court had essentially suggested that he can go ahead and hand over the job certificates, because they had said that these jobs, the government orders, will be temporary and decided based on which way this litigation goes. Now you've got the order coming in from the Madras High Court that they do believe that handing over these jobs will actually influence the investigation by the CBI, and so they've said to hold back. This is very clearly a setback for the Vijay government. Chief Minister Vijay said that this was a step he was taking for the victims, for the family members of the stampede that had taken place in September, and as a measure to ensure their well-being. And what the DMK has largely contested in this particular case is that, look, compensation was given by the then government back in September, which was at that point a DMK government. They said compensation was given. Vijay himself at that point had also from his own pocket given compensation to each of the families. So they asked, what is the need now to go ahead and hand over these jobs? And it is with that particular defense that they said that this is an attempt to influence the investigation, which the Madras High Court seems to have kind of agreed with and said, no, we'll hold off on these job letters.
1: All right, so now let's wait and watch on how the Chief Minister of Tamil Nadu and the TVK chief actually responds to this and which way they go next. Thanks, Akshita, for joining us with the very latest. All right, cutting across now to the press conference. I know there's Kapil Sibal on stage, but this is the press conference of the Cockroach Janata Party. Let's listen in.
6: नड्डा साहब ने कुछ माना होगा उसके बारे में तो मुझे मालूम नहीं, ना मैं जाना चाहता हूं कि ना उन्होंने कुछ उसमें कोई पार्ट लिया. लेकिन जब मेरे पास आए तो मैंने कहा कि भाई कानून के आधार पे हम आपकी मदद 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
1: All right, cutting across to more breaking news. It seems to be a breaking hour right here on India Today. This one is coming in from Delhi police, which has shared details of criminal backgrounds of persons involved in violence during CJP protest. Out of the 2,873 such persons, 989 have antecedents in heinous offences, compromising 101 involved in murder, 62 in attempt to murder, 284 in dacoity and robbery, 61 in rape, 6 in offences under POXO Act. So what exactly is this? This is a detailed press release from Delhi police talking about who are the kind of people who they've charged and they've got cases against. They are saying that out of the people who were there at the protest site, according to them, 2,873 such people already have previous cases. They've called them protesters. Let me cut across to my colleague Arvind Ojha on this. Okay, we're trying to connect with him, but let me try and give you more details. So what did you hear just minutes before this news came in from Delhi police? There were comments being made in a press conference being held by the Congress Janta, by the Cockroach Janta Party, the CJP, saying that they are getting reports that volunteers are getting picked up. And then you have this report coming in from the Delhi police, who have said that they have got records of over 2,800 people who were at the protest site and they have criminal cases against them. Now we have to wait and, you know, wait and watch to get more details on this, on who exactly are these people, where exactly were their, you know, information that the Delhi police has gathered from. They're saying there are about 101 people who were involved in some murder cases as well beforehand, who again were seen at the site of protest. The data, Delhi police goes on to say, indicates that a considerable number of people who were at the protest site were not merely individuals with isolated criminal record, but also include habitual repeat offenders as well. Now, who exactly are these people? What are their associations is something that we need to get a deeper dive into before we react. Arvind Ojha joins us for more details on this. He covers the Delhi police for us. अरविंद, काफ़ी डिटेल्ड रिपोर्ट आई है दिल्ली पुलिस की तरफ से और काफ़ी जल्दी आ गई है, क्या मैं कहूँ कि उन्होंने करीब 2800 से ज़्यादा केसेस क्या रजिस्टर कर लिए हैं, एटलीस्ट इंडिविजुअल्स आइडेंटिफाई करे हैं जिनके पास क्रिमिनल रिकॉर्ड्स थे। तो ये लोग कहाँ से मिले? 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
1: All right, Arvind Oja there talking to us about the face identification system that was used by Delhi police. They're saying that they have a database, and according to that database, they've identified over 2,800 people who were seen at Jantar Mantar, but they have records of heinous crimes and prior charges against them. I'm afraid that's all the time we have on the program today, but stay tuned to India Today. Lots more coming up.
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11: 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And that's the sound of a fraud alert from Wells Fargo flagging a charge for a pricey restaurant in Paris. Considering Claire isn't in Paris right now, that seemed odd to the bank and to Claire. Two taps later, Claire says nope to the charge and Wells Fargo is on the case. However you make money work, Wells Fargo can work with that.
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15: The protesters are young. They need to realize they are angry, they want to change, but they have to show restraint and how. They are sitting there for a reason. The reason is you want to bring change. How do you bring a change? Not by mob lynching reporters or attempting to mob lynch, saying aap godi ho, aapki sunenge bhi nahi. That's not going to help your cause. I understand your anger. All 20-somethings, we all have felt it. But agar aap aage jaake jo bhi abusive words use kar rahe, it will not help your protest.
16: There was a huge outpouring of anger against women's security.
17: Are they protecting us or already destroying us?
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19: I cannot tell you.

0: This is the sound of Claire cooking dinner at home. And that's the sound of a fraud alert from Wells Fargo flagging a charge for a pricey restaurant in Paris. Considering Claire isn't in Paris right now, that seemed odd to the bank and to Claire. Two taps later, Claire says nope to the charge and Wells Fargo is on the case. However you make money work, Wells Fargo can work with that.
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0: Hello and welcome. Good evening. You're watching Super 6 here on India Today. I'm Akshita Nantagopalo. The next 1 hour, while we focus on the big headlines emerging from Parliament and the deadlock that's gone on for the last many days, finally breaking with, in fact, a dialogue expected tomorrow. We're also going to be getting you a sense of all the big headlines from the southern states. So on the show this evening, the big headline from Tamil Nadu of actor Dhanush looking to be set to enter politics next. What's led to this speculation? Well, it's a speech, in fact, that's led to all of this talk that he's set to enter politics after Vijay. It could be Dhanush next. We'll decode for you what this means, the timing and so much more. Also coming up on the show, DK Shivkumar is back in the national capital in Delhi. Why? Because there's still been no cabinet expansion. We've been hearing about it for weeks together, but 50 days of this government and counting, several, over a dozen portfolios remain unallocated. We're going to be talking about what's really happening. Why hasn't the High Command taken a call? How is the government running if portfolios remain unallocated? So these stories, much more coming your way. We begin with big breaking news that's coming in from Tamil Nadu. The Madras High Court, in light of Chief Minister Vijay's visit to Karur on July 10th, has set aside the Tamil Nadu government's order granting government jobs to the families of the Karur stampede. Remember, it was on July 10th that Chief Minister Vijay had visited Karur, had handed over those job certificates to victims of the stampede. And now the Madras High Court has said that no, do not go ahead and grant these jobs to the families of the stampede. Why don't you instead train them, provide them some skill? This is what the Madras High Court has ruled. Remember that while this case had come up on July 10th, on the day that Vijay had visited Karur, at that point, the Madras High Court had said they can go ahead and hand over those job certificates, but that these jobs would be temporary and that they would go forward with the hearing. That hearing has now taken place, and the Madras High Court has said no, this cannot happen, considering that the CBI investigation is still underway in this particular case. Pramod Madhav is joining us live with more details on this. Pramod, run us through what the Madras High Court had to say.
1: Akshita, even before we could actually go to that, right now we also got source-based information that TVK is now planning to approach the Supreme Court over this particular order. However, what the Madras High Court Madhuri Bench clearly stated is that, like, even on the day when the Chief Minister was going to actually hand over the orders to the families, the court very clearly stated that this is just a temporary relief, and only post the kind of final hearing, everything will be clear. And looks like Madras High Court Madhuri Bench very clearly says that for such a kind of, like, you know, order to be going ahead, and the Chief Minister are giving such kind of, like, they called as ordinary jobs, even for that particular, the government jobs to the families of the victims of Karur, they need
0: with
1: to actually...
0: In fact, the latest coming in, Pramod, just stay with me. Source is telling us now that the TVK will also file an appeal in this matter in the Supreme Court. So after the Madras High Court has gone ahead and said that no, you cannot grant these government jobs to the victims of the stampede, now in all likelihood we're hearing that the TVK will appeal against this in the Supreme Court. The Supreme Court previously, when the DMK had approached them, had said very clearly, we're not going to stop the executive of the state from doing his job from where he's going. So the TVK will be counting on some relief from the Supreme Court, from the top court, Pramod.
1: It certainly is. TVK is actually believing that they will get a kind of relief from the Supreme Court because the orders have already been handed over to the families of the victims. That too by the Chief Minister, Akshita. And we also saw how the Chief Minister had a kind of fiery speech over there claiming that a kind of memorial will also be constructed at Karur, unfortunately, because to highlight that particular incident, which he called as a kind of a conspiracy. The important aspect which I want to highlight is that, like, even on that particular day, the left parties, be it CPI and CPM, very clearly said that before handing out such orders, the Tamil Nadu government should go ahead and form a kind of a guide, some kind of guidelines to make sure that the orders remain valid. But unfortunately, just like they actually that time went ahead and informed or kind of, like, you know, warned the TVK government, certain parties went to the Madras High Court Madhuri Bench, and now the court has very clearly stated that, like, if this is a way to go forward, then jobs will also have to be handed over to road accident victims inside government buses. And what about those kind of accidents that happens in Sivakasi fire factory often at all? So considering this, The court has went ahead and set aside this on the government jobs order. Very clearly, TVK is now depending on the Supreme Court right now, Akshita.
0: Okay, thanks, Pramod, for joining us with those details. So the legal battle essentially will continue now from the Madras High Court to the Supreme Court. The Madras High Court said that with the investigation underway, you cannot give these government jobs to the victims of the stampede. The TVK government, we are hearing from our sources, will be challenging this order in the Supreme Court. But let's get you all the latest updates coming in from Parliament today. Another washout, zero business, zero session that took place. No discussions, no debate. But it looks like the deadlock has ended. The anti-paper league bill that was brought in by the government, it was introduced, tabled in the House today. But beyond that, nothing much could happen. No discussion could take place. Now we understand that the opposition is on board, and tomorrow we're going to see a discussion as well as voting on the bill in the Lok Sabha tomorrow. This comes after Lok Sabha Speaker Om Birla had intervened, urged for consensus for a debate, had a conversation, a dialogue with the opposition, and so finally a breakthrough has been achieved. Otherwise, today, once again, it was only chaos and ruckus with zero business taking place in either the Lok Sabha or Rajya Sabha. The opposition continues to demand that Home Minister Amit Shah issue a statement in Parliament over what played out on July 20th and the clashes that broke out, saying that all kinds of atrocities were committed on students. They want a detailed statement from the Home Minister. The government, however, says that, look, Dharmendra Pradhan has resigned. We are bringing a bill that will reform examinations, that will reform education in this country. Stop playing with the future of the youth. Listen in to Kiran Rijiju.
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0: Okay, so you heard there Kiran Rijiju. He's in fact spoken in both houses, the Lok Sabha and the Rajya Sabha, urging for the opposition to come on board for a discussion. It didn't really cut any ice. But Aishwarya Paliwal is joining us live with more details on this. Aishwarya, what did it take finally for the opposition to come on board? Because there were repeated attempts made while the House was in session in both Lok Sabha and Rajya Sabha, largely by Kiran Rijiju. None of it worked.
3: Well, you know what actually ended the deadlock, Akshita, was the Speaker Om Birla, because he, in fact, what he did was that he called each and every opposition party, had a conversation with them, and even explained it to them that, yes, there are certain questions that you want to ask, and what better place than the floor of the House. So this is why we are now seeing the opposition party saying that they are willing to speak about it. But let me tell you, it will not be smooth, because the opposition parties, Akshita, will begin by asking Home Minister Amit Shah certain questions. The opposition parties are now saying, and this is where we understand that they have indeed changed their own goalpost. The earlier goalpost, Akshita, was the resignation of the Education Minister, something that has already happened. They are now saying that, yes, there were pellets that were being shot at students. Who gave that order? There were students who were being beaten up. Who gave that order? These are specific questions that are now being asked specifically by the main opposition party, that is the Congress party, and they want the government to give these answers, specifically Home Minister Amit Shah to give these answers. Whether we'll see Home Minister Amit Shah responding to the opposition or not, we'll have to wait and watch. But yes, for now, the deadlock has ended, and tomorrow we will see a detailed discussion on this new bill, Akshita.
0: That the BJP is going to put forth a number of very young faces to essentially lead the debate on their behalf in Parliament, because the messaging they want to send across is, look, this is to do with the Gen Z, this is to do with the youth, and so we want our young leaders, our young MPs to really lead the fight. Rahul Gautam is also live with us, giving us a sense of really what the Congress's strategy is in the face of all that's been happening. Rahul, finally, we're seeing consensus, a breakthrough of sorts, and tomorrow there's going to be a discussion. The Congress, we understand, has agreed right now to discussion. Have they put forth any terms and conditions for that?
4: As far as Parliament is concerned, we all know that how Congress has recalibrated its entire strategy. Earlier, the target was Dharmendra Pradhan. We all know that how he has already been replaced. And now the target is Union Minister Amit Shah. Congress is saying that Amit Shah should come to the Parliament and should put out a statement at what really led to violence on Monday against students, who really authorized, as they claim it, a lethal force against our students, and also who was the one...
0: Okay, we're having a bit of a problem with your connection, Rahul, but thanks very much for those details. And joining us on this broadcast is Karthi Chidambaram, Member of Parliament in the Lok Sabha for the Congress. Karthi, thank you very much for your time. We've been seeing what's been playing out in the last many days in Parliament. The question that's constantly being asked is, over the weekend, Dharmendra Pradhan has resigned. The government clearly has taken accountability for what's happened. There's been a whole lot of talk about reform, including a bill being brought in Parliament. Why then is the opposition, the Congress, not allowing this discussion, this debate to happen?
5: See, there are many issues which the Congress and other parties want to raise. In fact, they had a meeting of all the floor leaders after 2 o'clock today. And obviously, they have not come to some sort of an understanding. The Congress, obviously, we want to raise the issue of police firing using AK-47 pellets on people who are protesting against the paper leak. I'm sure the Samajwadi Party has got other issues to raise. The DMK is raising other issues. It's really incumbent upon the government to create the environment where opposition parties are allowed to have their say. The government has the numbers. They can always vote us out. Why are they so insecure? This has been the consistent pattern of this government in my 7 years in Parliament, where they refuse to allow opposition members to raise issues which the opposition believes is important at that point of time. Not one adjournment motion. Not one adjournment motion has ever been allowed by this speaker in the last 7 years.
0: The government says that the opposition is shifting goalposts, Karthi Chidambaram, that last week the demand was different, that Dharmendra Pradhan must resign. Now that that's done, there's a different demand that's been brought onto the table. And so in such a circumstance, it's quite impossible to have any sort of dialogue or middle ground or discussion.
5: See, they've brought in a bill. We're happy to discuss the bill, and we can discuss about the passage of the bill.
0: That didn't happen though today. We saw only disruptions.
5: When events
0: today
5: happen, that is why there is an. Hear me out. Okay. Yeah, yes, that's because the government refused to talk about the police firing. That's because the government refuses. The government is being obtuse. Why is the government always, always refusing to discuss any adjournment motion we bring up? Have you ever asked that question? Have you ever asked the speaker, and why? Well, maybe you should invite him for an interview and ask him how many adjournment motions he's allowed in his 7 years in the chair.
0: No, but I have to, you know, ultimately, and sure, we will put forth that question to the speaker. But if you ask the government, Karthi, what's played out, they say we're open to a debate.
5: Good luck to you.
0: We're open to a debate on NEET, they say. They say
5: we've said
0: very openly in the House that we're open to a debate, and yet the opposition continued their protests. We said we want to bring in a bill that will help the youth of this country, but the protests continued in Parliament. You're now raising the issue of what happened on July 20th, but last week the issue was quite different.
5: I mean, But other events have overtaken it. There has been a police firing in Bihar using AK-47. Do you justify usage of AK-47 rifles on protesters who are protesting against an examination paper?
0: No, of course
5: leak?
0: Not. But
5: are you
0: there
5: really
0: has justifying to be a conversation,
5: Karthi. And as far as this,
0: there has to be a conversation
5: precisely,
0: which we're not seeing. There's been
5: yes,
0: no debate,
5: course,
0: no dialogue. Raise one issue, then go to the next. Maybe that's how we go forward. If a reform is being spoken of, where else to
5: these
0: speak
5: all
0: of reform but in Parliament?
5: There is no reform. Hear me out. There is no reform. This bill is not reforming anything. all this bill is doing, I don't know whether you've taken the time out to read it. I have read it. All it does is make the punishment far more stringent. It does not in any way improve the supply chain of preparation of question papers and issuing it in the day of exams. This is after a leak happens, after an investigation, when people are accused of leaking it, the penalties and the imprisonment is greater. Then they have again come back to the old tried and tested formula of fast track courts. If you do even basic research about fast track courts, you will realize that there are a plethora of fast track courts which have lakhs of cases still pending. So anyway, let's not talk this as reform. This is just making punishment a lot more stringent. But of course, the application of the law afterwards has to be seen. But the whole thing is, this is not reform. Reform is reforming the examination process. The examination leaked, the NEET exam leaked in 2024, and there was a committee formed under the chairmanship of Mr. Radhakrishnan. Nobody knows about that report. I'm sure your channel did not report about that 184-page report.
0: Did
5: the government implement the report? What did the report say? Why... Okay, then what is the report? Why did you hold the government accountable for not implementing the report?
0: No, we did. Well, in fact, in the light of what happened just a couple of months ago, the paper leak, we highlighted the 2024 report.
5: But nothing has been done. You have not formed another committee. You have not even implemented that report. You have formed another committee, which will take a long time to resolve. No reform has happened. So don't give credit or reform to this government. All they have done is brought a bill which will make the punishment a lot more stringent and setting up of special courts. But special courts itself is not the answer. Yes, we will debate the bill when there is an agreement about the issues we want to raise and the bill is brought about. We will discuss the bill. But let's not minimize or diminish the issues we raise. We are raising very pertinent issues about police. Only a brutal state, only a state which is so insecure from its own people, from its own young people, when they are raising issues, will use such brute force. Okay, if this was not an order from the government, simple. The Home Minister could have simply come and said that was a loose cannon cop who did it. There was no chain of command which ordered this. And we have taken disciplinary action and we will ensure it's not happening again. A simple statement would have settled the issue. Why does the government be so obtuse that it refuses to issue a simple statement on the floor of the house? Why does it need anchors like you to come and argue their case to MPs like me?
0: I'm not arguing their case, Karthi, but I will say this. You know, I heard about from you about the reform, about fast-track courts. One second. Karthi, I haven't heard any of this in Parliament. I would have loved to have a discussion, a debate, a dialogue on this, where the opposition came out and said what they think. What they think about the legislation, what they think about the bill, what they think needs to be the change brought on ground. If this had happened in Parliament, I'd have got five more opinions besides yours, which is great, which is what we need, a healthy discussion.
5: But we will... Yes, but you're completely brushing under the carpet the issue of police firing using very lethal weapons. Do you justify using AK-47 rifles against student protesters? Don't you think that's a pertinent point that we were raising? All we wanted was the Home Minister to come and say, I'm not even accusing the government of ordering that firing. I understand how security forces operate. You could have simply said that he was unauthorized to use it. There was no authorization. He was a lone ranger who did it. We have taken disciplinary action or departmental action against him. We have suspended him and we'll ensure this is not happening. What prevents the government from doing this?
0: No,
5: a simple gesture like that, which should have not taken more than 3 minutes to choose.
0: 100%. Sure, there should be a statement on this. But the very first 10 seconds, the first 10 seconds of the House being in session is disrupted. There are MPs in the well of the House. How can it function in such a circumstance, Karthi?
5: All we wanted was this. No, the point is that the adjournment motion could have been admitted. The Speaker, in all his magnanimity, could have admitted this adjournment motion, called the Home Minister to issue a statement. Matter would have reached the quietest, but it didn't. The Honourable Speaker has not admitted one adjournment motion in the 7 years I've been in Parliament.
0: Okay, I hope that tomorrow we will see all your demands met, and hopefully there will be some discussion, dialogue that happens, because, you know, it's unfortunate.
5: And I hope you will invite the Speaker and ask him about his track record of adjournment motions.
0: Look, I can invite him, Karthi. I cannot assure that, like you, he would be willing to join us. But thank you very much for joining
5: Precisely.
0: Us here.
5: We are, I'm a good sport. I'm a good sport who comes in. I'm a good sport who comes to your channel and answers questions. But why not the speaker?
0: I agree. Thank you for that. I agree that we should actually have the opportunity to put those questions across. Thanks. And we appreciate that you do join us. Thank you for joining us here on India Today. Let's see if tomorrow we will finally see movement in Parliament. What we're hearing is that the deadlock has been broken. There's been a breakthrough and that there's a conversation that's happened between the Speaker and the opposition. But let me move on to also what's been happening across the country as a result of the CJP protest in Delhi. You've seen that one big resignation, of course, of Dharmendra Pradhan. And since then, the political fire has only spread. I'm talking about what's happening in Punjab, where after Dharmendra Pradhan quit over the NEET paper leak row, the opposition is asking if accountability applies at the centre. Why not in Punjab? AAP is facing heat. The AAP government says there's been no paper leak.
6: From Delhi to Punjab, the politics of paper leaks is exploding. The opposition claims Punjab has witnessed six major exam scandals in just 4 years

0: It began in 2022 when the PPSC Naib Tehsildar recruitment exam was scrapped over alleged rigging. In 2023, the PSTET and senior assistant recruitment exams came under the scanner over alleged paper leaks. Around the same time, the Class 12 English board exam had to be cancelled after the question paper was allegedly leaked. The allegations didn't stop there. In 2024, the Agriculture Development Officer exam was hit by another alleged leak. In 2025, questions were raised over the PSSB Group B recruitment exam. And this month, the Pharmacy Officer recruitment test was rocked by allegations of high-tech cheating using wireless devices. The Aam Aadmi Party government, however, rejects the opposition's charge sheet. Chief Minister Bhagwant Mann insists not a single paper has leaked in Punjab, while Education Minister Harjot Singh Bains says that the latest case was cheating, not a paper leak, and has even offered to resign if it helps reform the education system.
1: ਸਾਢੇ ਚਾਰ ਸਾਲ ਹੋ ਗਏ ਸਰਕਾਰ ਬਣੀ ਨੂੰ, ਪੰਜਾਬ ਦੇ ਵਿੱਚ ਇੱਕ ਵੀ ਪੇਪਰ ਲੀਕ ਨਹੀਂ ਹੋਇਆ। ਦੋ ਜਗ੍ਹਾ ਤੋਂ ਸਾਨੂੰ ਚੀਟਿੰਗ ਦੀ ਰਿਪੋਰਟ ਆਈ ਸੀ, ਡਿਜੀਟਲ ਤਰੀਕੇ ਨਾਲ ਬਲੂਟੁੱਥ ਵਾਲੇ ਪੈਨ ਨਾਲ ਉਹ ਪੇਪਰ ਨੂੰ ਸਕੈਨ ਕਰਕੇ ਬਾਹਰ ਭੇਜ ਰਹੇ ਸੀ। 10 ਮਿੰਟ ਪੇਪਰ ਸ਼ੁਰੂ ਹੋਣ ਤੋਂ ਬਾਅਦ ਜਿਹੜੇ ਚੀਟਿੰਗ ਕਰਦੇ ਸੀ ਅੰਦਰ, ਜਿਹੜੇ ਸਟੂਡੈਂਟ ਉਹ ਵੀ ਫੜੇ, ਜਿਹੜੇ 3-3 ਲੱਖ, 4-4 ਲੱਖ, 5-5 ਲੱਖ ਰੁਪਈਆ ਲੈਂਦੇ ਸੀਗੇ ਇੱਕ ਪੇਪਰ ਦਾ, ਉਹਨਾਂ ਨੂੰ ਵੀ ਫੜਿਆ ਤੇ ਫੜ ਕੇ ਉਹਨਾਂ ਨੂੰ ਜੇਲ੍ਹ 'ਚ ਕੀਤਾ।
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0: One resignation at the center has reset the political benchmark. The big question now, will the demand for accountability stop in Delhi or reach Punjab too? With Kamaljeet Sandhu and Aman Bhardwaj in Chandigarh, Bureau Report, India Today.
9: It's been 54 days since D.K. Shivkumar took oath as the Chief Minister of Karnataka. And guess what? There are even now 20-plus portfolios that remain unallocated. As the Congress dithers, delays, prioritizes everything but a cabinet expansion of Karnataka, some of the biggest portfolios remain faceless and therefore nothing moves on these portfolios in the last 54 days. I'll list out some of them for you. Urban development, for example, most important for cities of Karnataka like Bengaluru, no minister. Agriculture, at a time when Karnataka is staring at one of the worst droughts and farmers are suffering, there's no face, there's no minister. Primary education, higher education, housing, even portfolios like women and child development and minority welfare remain unallocated. So amid all the politics and power games, guess what's the number one casualty? As always, it's governance. And unfortunately, this is the accepted norm in Karnataka. Yediyurappa ran a one-man government for 25 days in 2019. And now, 54 days and counting, we're waiting. D.K. Shivkumar makes another trip to Delhi, waits for some finality from the party high command. If it doesn't happen, well,

0: Karnataka. Too bad. Just keep waiting.
1: Nanu D.K. Shukumar Emba Esirada Nanu Kanun Mulaka.
2: If you thought the Karnataka Nataka ended with D.K. Shivkumar taking oath as Chief Minister, think again. It's been almost 2 months since the state got a new CM. Yet, of the 34 cabinet berths, only 13 have been filled so far. That leaves 21 ministerial posts vacant ahead of the proposed cabinet expansion. All departments not specifically assigned to ministers continue to remain with the Chief Minister. This includes key portfolios such as agriculture, primary and health education, social welfare and women and child development that are yet to be allotted. Chief Minister D.K. Shivakumar is now on his third trip to Delhi to finalize his cabinet with the party high command.
3: So we have to inform our MPs. For the first time after I became Chief Minister, I have called them. I have to apprise a lot of issues to them. They are very important. After that, I will call an all-party meeting here also. There are very senior leaders to be addressed. As soon as I come back, I will meet them also. I will meet the opposition leader, as former chief ministers and all.
2: Senior Congress leaders are expecting several new faces to be inducted into the cabinet.
4: It's the prerogative of the chief minister, and majority of the MLAs and the workers feel that there is a few new faces should come in. And let us see what high command does.
2: But with the ongoing NEET conflict, the cabinet expansion has been delayed with every passing day.
5: Many say that it might be a mix of experience and new faces in this cabinet. The larger question would be, it's not about the cabinet, but who makes the cut and who misses out. With you, Shivamurthy, Sagai Raj, reporting for India Today, Bengaluru.
0: On the other side of a short break here on Super 6, we're going to break down all the details we know of Dhanush's hints that he's entering politics too. So after Vijay, are we going to see another actor try his luck at politics? We're going to talk about that in just a bit.

0: This is the sound of Lucy staying on top of her spending. 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

0: Welcome back. Is Tamil Nadu all set to see another star rise? We've seen the huge historic success of Chief Minister Vijay. Has another actor been inspired by that and decided to jump into the political bandwagon? I'm referring to actor Dhanush. On his birthday at a blood donation camp, he dropped hint after hint, clue after clue, that suggests that he's getting set for a new role as a politician. Maybe inspired by Vijay or not, several questions doing the rounds about whether the timing is right. Will he taste political success? What really does Dhanush bring to the game? What's his ideology? Is he going to be joining another party, launching his own? The only indication we have so far is that a week ago, his fan club also launched their own flag, a symbol of sorts. Is there room in Tamil Nadu for another actor turned politician? He's no Vijay, so can he really have any political success? We'll decode all of that for you, but first details in this report.
1: Tamil Nadu's culture of actor worship is unlike anywhere else in the country. But as film stars increasingly make the shift to politics, fan devotion has become even more intense. Ever since C. Joseph Vijay became Tamil Nadu's chief minister, speculation has grown over who could be the next actor to enter politics. One name now making headlines is actor-director Dhanush. Dhanush has once again fueled speculation about a possible political debut after urging his fans to channel their unity into public service. The speculation isn't without reason. Although Dhanush was addressing a blood donation camp, the event had all the trappings of a political rally. With fans waving flags, giant cutouts all around, and a Vijay-style entry, the event looked more like a political rally than a blood donation camp. But the bigger question remains. Is Tamil Nadu ready for yet another actor-turned-politician? While Chief Minister Vijay leads the government, M.K. Stalin is no longer in office. His son Udayanidhi Stalin, who himself is a former actor, has taken over as the leader of the opposition. Tamil Nadu has witnessed several actors flirt with politics. Dhanush's former father-in-law, Rajnikant, also attempted a political entry but failed to make a lasting impact. After all, not everyone can replicate the political success of MGR or more recently, C. Joseph Vijay. Until Dhanush breaks his silence, Tamil Nadu's political circles will keep humming the same tune. Why this Kolaveri day? Bureau Report, India Today.
0: What explains the timing of this kind of an indication, and if Dhanush chooses to enter politics, why has he chosen to do it now? And is there really space for another actor entering politics in Tamil Nadu? There have been many who've tasted political success, but it's all about every factor coming in together, including timing. Pramod Madhav is joining us live with more details on this. Pramod, what are your sources telling you? Is this something that Dhanush actually could be doing, entering politics? What was with all the indications he gave?
2: Well, quite a lot of indications are there currently as we speak right now, Akshita, in this particular matter. In fact, very interestingly, we saw the speech yesterday. This is about a kind of victory for him getting the national award. But he very clearly said that he was supposed to get national awards. It was estimated that he would get it for Pudupete, he got it for three, he get it for Asuran and such, but that did not happen. So he highlighted that. But the important aspect is that he also started saying that unless you win, until you win, you have to keep fighting. And that actually, he quoted a line from actor Ajit, calling him as Tala. So this is where, like, you know, a lot of kind of speculations have now begun, wondering if Dhanush is actually bringing all his fans together, asking them to kind of, you know, go ahead and work for the people in the same way how Vijay Makkaliyakam initiated earlier. And also, actually, now they have a kind of a flag as well with a star, a red and white band, and a star with Dhanush's image in between. So these are all only considered right now as a speculation if Dhanush was ready to test the political waters in the state of Tamil Nadu.
0: Really, if he was kind of getting a sense of what would be the reaction if he was indicating he was going to enter politics, and if that's something that he'll now follow up through. Remember, he's someone now who's a national award winner. And so he spoke on that controversy, but the biggest headline, no doubt, has been the fact that there is a possibility that Dhanush too could enter the political fray in Tamil Nadu. And we've been seeing this. A lot of actors inspired by what Vijay has managed to achieve, also looking at entering politics. Most of them, though, have chosen more or less to back Vijay to join the TVK. What will Dhanush choose to do? Will he join an existing political party? Will he start his own outfit? Again, all of this comes with the caveat that he actually goes ahead and enters politics. Nandakumar, political analyst. Dr. Suman C. Raman, political analyst, with us on this broadcast. Mr. Nandakumar, to you first. Good evening. What do you make, sir, of the indications made by Dhanush? First of all, do you think he's going to enter politics?
3: Actually, there is a great distinction between the speculation and reality. Because whenever a kind of senior actor comes on the screen and he talks about the unity, solidarity, strength, and going for welfare measures, everybody speculates on whether this is another actor coming into the political arena. Yeah. So I see that this is a speculation, unless and otherwise he announces on his own, like how Mr. Vijay has announced his political entry. And of course, tomorrow is his birthday. I wish him all the very best in his coming years. And also, if he intend to enter into politics, always in a country, a big democracy like India, always there is a scope for everyone. And Vijay has become a role model for everyone to enter into politics with great confidence.
0: No, but Mr. Nandakumar, I'll tell you why there's all of this talk about whether he's entering politics. A week ago, you had his fan club launching his flag. That itself leads to questions about whether he's kind of setting the base for a political party. Even with Vijay, in the first few instances, there were outright denials. It was all mere speculation. Everyone said no way he's going to enter politics. Whereas here you see Dhanush not just having this fan club that now has its own identity, but also making a speech that was very, very politically leaning in the sense of messaging, sir, of unity, of being a force that drives change, urging his fan clubs to work together, and also the body language. You know, usually Dhanush is not someone who speaks in such an animated manner, and I think that got everyone talking, that he's projecting himself a certain way.
3: As you rightly said, this is the first time I too watched him speaking with notes in his hand. So it was a well-prepared speech and he was referring to his document, what was the dialogue written, all these things. But having said that, though it is a speculation, we cannot rule out everything. Even if you take his father-in-law, ex-father-in-law, Mr. Rajinikanth, even he also floated a flag for his own fan club. And later he wanted to come into politics. He announced the date of entering the politics, actually announced, and then due to the circumstances of corona and his physical condition, he backed up from the politics. So though we cannot rule out anybody entering into politics, it is his own wish and will. And even he has given a good caption also for his fans club, that Ennam Pol Valkai, your life is just all about your thoughts. It is only about dependent on only the quality of your thoughts will be the quality of your life. So that's a normally, even my mother used to say that saying all the time at home, Ennam Pol Valkai. So these are all good things. And as I said, everybody is seeing Mr. Vijay as a successful model in Tamil, not only in Tamil Nadu politics, but also in Indian politics, because earlier it was Aam Aadmi Party. But now Vijay has become that role model. So everybody wants to become like Vijay. We cannot stop anyone's ambition, right?
0: No, that's true. And if he joins, all the very best to him. The only question I will ask Mr. Nandakumar is if he were to enter politics, do you think it's the right time? And the reason I ask this is you already have someone wildly successful as an actor, many would say much bigger than a Dhanush in Tamil cinema, who's now the chief minister. That void of change has already been filled. So do you think this is the right time if he chooses to enter?
3: No, this is not the right time exactly, to be precise. As you rightly said, now the bus has got moved to that is in the Vijay shed. The bus is already parked there. So just now the Tamil Nadu has taken a greatest democratic experiment, and we have voted for Vijay to come in power, defeating both the tall Dravidian parties. So he has already missed the bus, unless and otherwise his political ambition is a very long-term innings if he wanted to play, because tomorrow he is going to complete his 43rd birthday, I believe. So if he could able to, because politics is such a long sustained journey, and as Mr. Vijay was also talking before the election, that is a once in 50 years event which has happened just now. So it is not every election we cannot see these kind of dramatic changes in any state politics. Once in a while, this kind of a dramatic change happens.
0: Agreed.
3: Already this has happened. And so for another dramatic change, we need to wait for a long time to happen. And till that time, if at all Dhanush wants to enter into politics, he has to be a sustained player, and he has to be politically, ideologically, he has to be
0: Well,
3: very
0: he's got
3: clear.
0: some time. If he
3: And
0: chooses to, he's got some time for the election. So we'll have to see how he bases himself. Mr. Nandakumar, thank you for joining us. Mr. Sumansi Raman has just joined us on this broadcast. Mr. Sumansi Raman, at this point, I agree that it's all speculation. We don't know just yet if he's entering politics. But if Dhanush chooses to enter, Mr. Sumansi Raman, do you see him having a Vijay-like impact in Tamil Nadu
4: not at
0: politics?
4: all. Not at all, Akshita. First of all, he's not as big a star as Vijay.
0: I
4: Okay,
0: agree.
4: so let's be very clear on that. Second, I think that lightning strikes once every 30 or 40 years, not so frequently. After MGR, lightning has struck now. And MGR too had to work very, very hard for many, many years before he made it big in politics. So I don't think that there is no vacancy now. I'm sorry. That is the bottom line is there is no
0: No,
4: vacancy.
0: so then why do you
4: Dhanush
0: think
4: can
0: he's
4: try.
0: doing it? Why do you think he's doing it? I'm sure he
4: I
0: recognizes that there's
4: know.
0: been a
4: See, Ak
0: historic change.
4: Akshita, if you recall, ever since this whole thing sort of Vijay's success happened, Mr. Rajinikanth has not been very enthusiastic about it. Then he had to give a statement clarifying why he didn't wish or did wish. So Dhanush happens to be part of that family in some ways, So therefore, I don't know, maybe Mr. Rajinikanth's wife started a movement after the Vijay's success. So we don't know what the actual game is, but clearly there is no vacancy. I don't think it'll have an iota of an impact. And quite honestly, he's not even half as big a star as Vijay. So
0: He doesn't have
4: where are
0: the
4: we even talking?
0: he doesn't have that kind of fan base, that appeal, or that mass image that Vijay had. So there's no question of
4: Absolutely.
0: him being a Vijay. In politics, never say never, but it will be a tough, long road if he chooses to go down that particular track of entering politics. Mr. Sumansi Raman, unfortunately, that's all the time I have on this particular story, but we'll track and see what reactions come in. It's Dhanush's birthday. And so at that point, maybe there'll be a statement or two that comes in from the actor clearing the air on the statements that he's made, whether he's actually intending to enter politics or not. But speaking of actors turned politicians, remember that Vijay's last film, Jananayagan, released last week. And since then, you've been seeing all of the viral videos, I'm sure, of the celebrations in theatres. It did get mixed reviews, but many have been talking about the experience alone of watching Vijay's last film in a theatre. And therefore, it continues its dream run in theatres, drawing packed houses while making a strong mark globally. Jananayagan has crossed the 200 mark in its first weekend.
1: One last roar, and the box office is listening. Vijay has already begun a new chapter in politics, but Jananayagan is ensuring his farewell from cinema remains unforgettable. Despite opening to mixed reviews, the political action drama has refused to lose steam at the box office. Instead, it has done exactly what Vijay films are known for, drawing massive crowds to theatres. The film has already raced past the 200 crore mark worldwide, grossing an impressive 217.48 crore rupees. Interestingly, Jananayagan has also debuted at number 7 on the worldwide box office chart, registering an opening weekend gross of $21.82 million, underlining Vijay's formidable global pull.
5: Punch, punch! Come on, come on, come on! In the varsham of the army application, la unga kelthu poduma.
1: Back home, the political action thriller opened to an impressive 42.7 crore rupees net on its first day. While collections dipped to 21.15 crore net on day 2, the film bounced back with a strong 28.50 crore net on day 3, helping it cross the 100 crore net milestone in India within just 3 days.
6: OM. OM.
7: Arriba. Unbelievable. Enakku naarmella venda. Paari en kai eppadi nadukudhu.
1: The film also rewrote the record books overseas, shattering the previous UK opening day pre-sales benchmarks set by Vijay's own blockbuster, Leo. In fact, Jananayagan also completed a remarkable hat-trick of crossing the $1 million pre-sales mark on online booking platforms, making Vijay the first Indian actor to achieve the milestone with 3 consecutive films. Varisu, Goat.
8: Ippala alofa sutittirukkar. Veetukku time ku varadilla.
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10: Chilli woman.
1: And now Jananayagan. Also starring Pooja Hegde, Bobby Deol, Mamita Baiju, Priya Mani, Gautam Vasudev Menon and Prakash Raj in pivotal roles, Jananayagan is produced by Venkat K. Narayana under KVN Productions, with music composed by Anirudh Ravichandar. Entertainment Bureau, India Today.
0: And that's all we have time for in this edition of Super 6. Thanks very much for tuning in. I'll see you same time tomorrow.

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4: Because when a film has to be taken down almost as soon as people begin watching it, you can't help but ask, what is that someone doesn't want the audience to see? Because Satluj wasn't just another OTT release. It became a conversation, a movement, and for many, a painful reminder of a chapter of history that refuses to fade away. It was a film that survived years of delays. A film that refused to bow down to over 100 suggested cuts. A film that finally found its audience. And now, barely a day after its release, it has been taken down from streaming in India until further notice. The streaming platform has stated that it is exploring legal options to restore the film for viewers in India. The decision has triggered outrage across social media, with many questioning why a film that had finally reached audiences was pulled back almost immediately. Amid the growing debate, Diljit Dosanjh also broke his silence and wrote, "I challenge the darkness."
5: 25,001.
4: So why has this film sparked such an intense reaction?

0: This is the sound of Lucy, staying on top of her spending. You see, even though she's buying a new pair of jeans, she knows that it fits within her monthly budget. Because Wells Fargo will send an alert if her balance drops below her set amount. Yep, nothing gets past Lucy. Or Wells Fargo, for that matter. However you make money work, Wells Fargo can work with that.
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5: Suggested that during the shoot of a kissing sequence, Kangana allegedly continued after the director called cut, leaving Veer Das injured. The claim quickly gained traction across social media, with several gossip portals carrying the allegation. But Veer Das wasted no time in shutting it down. In a social media post, Veer Das directly rejected the story, calling the claim pure fiction and said that the entire narrative was made up. He further clarified that the experience of working with Kangana on Revolver Rani was completely professional, describing her as a dedicated actor and consummate professional. Veer made it clear that the viral narrative bore no resemblance to what actually happened on the set. And then came Kangana Ranaut's reaction. Reacting with her trademark sarcasm, Kangana mocked the controversy, saying it was bizarre that someone was trying to create a dramatic story out of an incident that never even happened. And while Kangana thanked Veer Das for speaking up, she also cheekily questioned the intent behind the person making such claims years later. What caught many by surprise was the cordial exchange between Kangana and Veer. The two have publicly disagreed on several occasions in the past, particularly over Veer's controversial stand-up performance.
6: Your other hand is eating noodles that your mom made. This is not a movement. We're just trying to plug in the virtue together by behaving like animals on social media, because it's turning us into that.
5: And Kangana's outspoken criticism of it. But this time, the actors stood firmly on the same side. Entertainment Bureau, India Today.

0: 49-day protest forces out Pradhan. But picture abhi baki hai. Police action under the scanner. And now a government reset. From protest to reform. From anger to accountability. What next for CJP? CJP Voices on India Today.
1: Good evening, viewers. You're watching To The Point. I am Preeti Chaudhary. Lots of developments that have taken place. The CJP has given now an ultimatum to the government of 24 hours to take back all FIRs against demonstrators, or else they are back on the streets. We're going to break it down, but first up, allow me to take you through the headlines. Public exam amendment bill tabled in Lok Sabha amidst ruckus discussion and voting on key bill tomorrow. At least 6-hour discussion expected in Lok Sabha. Bill aims to implement strict measures to curb paper leak. Days after resigning as Education Minister of India, Dharmendra Pradhan felicitated by NDA MPs inside Parliament. Opposition fumes, calls it BJP culture. CJP gives 24-hour ultimatum to the government, cites breach of agreement, demands withdrawal of all cases against protesters or will be forced to sit on protest again. Neat protest shocker from Bihar Sivan. Constable fires AK-47 to disperse crowds on July 25th. Cop suspended probe launched. Sivan authorities distanced themselves from incidents, say no firing orders were given during the stir. Big setback for Vijay government in Tamil Nadu. Madras High Court cancels jobs for Karur stampede victim's kin. Sources say Vijay government to challenge High Court verdict in the Supreme Court. Once again, floods ravage Assam and Gujarat. At least 68 people killed in Assam, lakhs displaced, over 35 deaths in 4 days across Gujarat due to floods.

0: All right, Piers, let's quickly take you to the latest news break that is coming in. The Cockroach Janata Party, after calling off their protest on Saturday, has once again issued a 24-hour ultimatum to the government. The CJP alleges breach of agreement by the government, seeking withdrawal now of FIRs against protesters. The CJP says it was one of their conditions that all FIRs against demonstrators will be withdrawn. That hasn't happened. We will give the government 24 hours to come good on the promise and the accepted demand that they had confirmed to us. CJP says that they will protest again if these cases are not withdrawn within a window of 24 hours. CJP leaders say that hundreds of students have been arrested in Bihar, in Bengal. FIRs not withdrawn, protests will resume. So that is what the CJP, who conducted a press conference just a short while ago, confirmed, saying that if the government does not honour its commitment and withdraw FIRs, then the government should be ready to face fresh protests. Listen in.
1: और इस बात पर सहमति बनी थी कि कल मंगलवार तक सरकार की तरफ से रिटर्न एग्रीमेंट की कॉपी हमसे शेयर कर दी जाएगी और दोनों साइड के लॉयर्स अलाइन करने के बाद दैट रिटर्न एग्रीमेंट विल बी फाइनलाइज्ड. सरकार की 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
0: 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He and other leaders conducted a press conference alongside Kapil Sibal, who's taken over many of the cases that have been filed against these students, saying that the government has 24 hours to come good on the commitment that was made by them, that no FIRs would be lodged against protesters, and the government is now backtracking. And if these FIRs aren't taken back, then the protest will resume. He gave examples of Bengal and Bihar, where lots of students, as per the Cockroach Janata Party, have been arrested and detained, along with FIRs being filed against them. Meanwhile, the debate continues over the use of pellet guns by the Rapid Action Force in the national capital. Police action during student protest is under intense scrutiny. Now, the latest AK-47 visuals in Bihar have emerged. Allegations of pellet gun firing in Delhi continue. Questions are being raised over the use of force, excessive force. The opposition is demanding answers from the government, while the government is accusing the opposition of politicizing the issue. Here's the full report.
2: An AK-47. Lathi charge. Allegations of pellet gun firing. Three images, one question. Have police excesses during student protest crossed the line? These visuals from Bihar Sivan are shocking. A police officer seen firing an AK-47 during a student protest. At least three rounds fired. The officer has now been suspended and Bihar police has distanced themselves from the officer.
3: उनको आदेश नहीं था, उनको हवाई फायरिंग भी नहीं करनी चाहिए थी और उन्हें इस तरह का शस्त्र वो पब्लिक में ले ही नहीं जाना चाहिए. वो फंस गए थे, जैसे पूर्व में एसपी साहब ने बताया, कहीं और जा रहे थे और इस कमोशन में फंस गए थे.
2: Police says Sivan witnessed violence with protesters clashing with security personnel and damaging government property. But the visuals have triggered a political storm. Congress has seized on the issue, turning up the heat on the government.
4: इन्होंने अभी भी एफआईआर दर्ज की है स्टूडेंट्स के खिलाफ, शायद कल रात को या आज सुबह, बिहार में, बंगाल में. तो ये अपनी आदतों से बाज तो आए नहीं है. पैलेट गन्स AK-47 आर दिस टेररिस्ट व्हाट इज रॉन्ग विद दिस
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6: 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Solving is not the purpose of Mr. Rahul Gandhi. Trying to create furore, trying to create manufactured anger, trying to manufacture a protest, and above all, trying to create anarchy.
2: But the AK-47 visuals come amid another explosive pellet gun controversy. After days of allegations by victims, CJP spokespersons and opposition leaders, sources have now told India Today that RAF personnel did fire pellet rounds during the July 20 Sansad Chalo protest in Delhi. The CRPF is preparing a detailed report on the incident with official CRPF-RAF investigation report expected after a review and a probe is now underway. At least four protesters are believed to have suffered pellet injuries. That day, the visuals had already shown a brutal crackdown. Police lathis raining down. Protesters running for cover. Clashes breaking out during the march. Now the Supreme Court has stepped in. The message from the top court. Mere agitation can't justify lathi charge. Right to peaceful protest cannot be denied. Top court observed that peaceful protest can't be brutalized and that every citizen should be protected. Youth must be given space to protest. Supreme Court stressed on the need for protocols and measures to keep antisocial elements out as policemen also deserve protection. But as the court weighs the crackdown in Delhi, the AK-47 visuals from Bihar and the pellet gun allegations have put the spotlight firmly back on one question. When protests turn violent, how much force is justified? Bureau Report, India Today.
0: All right, viewers, over the course of the next 1 hour, we're going to get multiple leaders of the Cockroach Janata Party as well, leaders of the left who were there, some of them on a fast, who have now been travelling to other states because a lot of their colleagues have been arrested. The Cockroach Janata Party also brought up the names of various students who have been arrested and FIRs are against them. I want to cut across to Cockroach Janata Party chief spokesperson Saurav Das joins me this evening. We'll also cut across to the others. But Mr. Das, thank you for taking the time out. My first question, Mr. Das, stems from the press conference that you addressed about an hour and a half ago. You have issued an ultimatum of 24 hours. You say a commitment was made to you, which wasn't delivered upon, which is taking back of all FIRs against students and demonstrators. The government would turn around, Mr. Das, and say that commitment was made on peaceful protesters and you agreed to that condition.
7: See, Preeti, in the press conference and even otherwise, we haven't said that the government hasn't come through with the guarantee. We have just said that the FIRs are continuing to be lodged. Protesters across the country are continuing to be detained. However, as said in the third, after the conclusion of third round of talks, during the press conference also, that, you know, the agreement was by Tuesday, the government would give us a written guarantee that the FIRs will be withdrawn and no future action, retaliatory action will be taken against any protesters. Now, what you are saying, Preeti, about peaceful, quote unquote, peaceful protesters, that will allow a great leeway to the government to actually go on a fishing and roving inquiry and rope in genuine students, genuine protesters.
0: But then, Mr. Das, why did you agree to it?
7: No, we did not agree to it. If you look at that press conference, the words were very clear. It only mentioned protesters and we stand by it. And I'm sure the government will also stand by that.
0: So, Mr. Das, let me, you know, paraphrase for you and you correct me if I'm wrong. So you're saying the Cockroach Janata Party never committed to the government on the word of peaceful protesters. You want every FIR to be dropped against every demonstrator. Is that your demand?
7: Absolutely, absolutely.
0: Yes, make your point, sir.
7: Because when you allow that leeway to the police to determine who is a peaceful protester, who is not, then you're actually giving the police a lot of power and, mind you, draconian power to decide whether even a genuine student is coming under their net. So therefore, we don't want to leave that kind of scope to the police. However, that said, we are very clear that any antisocial elements who infiltrated our protest from the BJP RSS side, these were the people who created ruckus, who did a lot of stone pelting, etc. Such people have to be identified.
0: So, Mr. Das, because there are,
7: they have to be acted against.
0: You know, because there are images and documented evidence of certain protesters who are seen hurling stones. Now, you can say that they are from the BJP. You can say they are from whichever, and they are not a part of your cohort. Having said that, is the Cockroach Janata Party going to defend those people if those, only those who have been clearly documented as stone pelting or vandalizing public property, if names of those are out and FIRs are lodged against them?
7: See, we are very clear that there is no space for violence in any of our protests or even in, for protests in general. So we'll have to first study who is it that the police is acting against. They cannot, you know, simply file, for example, a conspiracy FIR and rope in anyone and anyone they dislike and just brand them as not peaceful, non-peaceful protesters.
0: Mr.
7: It is very important that we get the copies of the FIRs.
0: Fair point.
7: We study them. Our legal team will study them and then we'll reach a conclusion and then we'll tell the police.
0: So, Mr. Das, is there an ultimatum or is there not an ultimatum? Is the Cockroach Janata Party going to sit on protest by tomorrow? 24 hours is what you've given to the government, or in 24 hours you are hoping you will get the records and the FIRs?
7: See, what the agreed upon timeline was that the government will share the written guarantee with us by Tuesday. So we are hopeful that the government does share that copy with us by in 24 hours time. If it fails to do so, then we will give a big call, a nationwide call for another round of protests here in Delhi.
0: So you're saying it could happen as soon as tomorrow?
7: Yes, we are waiting for tomorrow to come. You know, the government should have been very proactive to give us that written guarantee and withdraw all the FIRs. Because you see, after the protests were over, the very next day, Jantar Mantar was swept clean. All the graffitis were removed. Mm-hmm. Everything was swept up. There was not a sign of any protest.
0: You guys cleaned up after yourselves, which is a heartening note. And I think many viewers who are watching will be very glad to hear it. We did see those visuals. But I want to ask you the second question, which was also one of your demands. And Mr. Das, one of your demands was that a public apology be given by the Rapid Action Force. As we speak right now, there are visuals that have come in of possible use of an AK-47, which wasn't just brandished, but was also fired in Sivan on protesters. Where does the CJP stand on that demand? Because till now, neither have we seen any more action other than a suspension in the case of Sivan, and neither have or nor has the Rapid Action Force come out and given a public apology for the use of pellet guns, leave alone accept that they were used?
7: See, definitely, I mean, the use of AK-47 against protesters is highly, highly condemnable. I think there shouldn't even be a demand for an apology. It should have already been forthcoming from the administration. That it hasn't come, I think that speaks volumes about the state of our democracy. No matter what, wherever the police brutality is, I think there needs to be a public apology from the powers that be. And that includes the Delhi police and the RAF. Now, of course, there's some positive development that the RAF, the CRPF, on their own probe, have found that pellet guns have been used without orders. I hope that there's more action and that that a public apology is forthcoming.
0: So the public apology is not a non-negotiable right now. What is a non-negotiable right now is all FIRs be taken back, correct?
7: See, it's not about non-negotiable or negotiable. It is anyway a sign of statesmanship if the government comes out and apologizes for the police brutality and use of, gun against protesters in any case. That should also be non-negotiable. But we've been very clear with our demands. as we, you know, during the three rounds of talks, we've made it very clear that our three main demands are Pradhan's resignation, the FIR withdrawal and a guarantee of no future action. And number three, the compensation for families. And okay, we are sticking to that.
0: All right. You know, Mr. Das, I'm going to ask you one question regarding on what is ensuing right now in Parliament. Now, you have the government that has introduced a bill to safeguard the students' interest, which will lead to sweeping changes in India's education system. The opposition continues to ask for an apology of the Home Minister on the use of excessive force on students on the 20th. Where does your party, which is the Cockroach Janata Party, stand on that? Do you want the opposition to at least discuss the issue, especially where this bill, which could practically change the dynamics of India's education system?
7: See, the Cockroach Janata Party is all for discussion on any matter that affects the youth, and that includes any new measures or any new policy or law that can rein in this problem of paper leaks, larger reforms in education system, and also the police brutality, which, you know, discussion on police brutality and an answer from the Home Minister of India that the opposition has been pressing for. I think all these discussions should be happening, and we want the parliament to discuss this. It will send across a good message to the youth of this country that their issues, their problems are being discussed in parliament.
0: Mr. Das, you know, does your other, because Cockroach Janata Party was one big arm that was spearheading, which is now clearly was a movement and not just a protest. It turned into a movement and it has borne fruit. There were various other facets of this protest as well. And you have always, as the CJP, acknowledged that there were others. There were the left parties, young student outfits there. I have with me Aishi Ghosh, who was on the stage with you lot when you were protesting. But I want to come back as we bring in our other guests and we'll introduce them. I want to ask Mr. Das one question. Mr. Das, you know, there, Gen Z has its own way of conducting its business. You guys fought hard. You clearly partied hard as well. And you do know the visuals that were beamed out from your own handle as well of celebrations haven't gone down so well with a certain set, some of them who protested alongside you. As per them, maybe you should have waited a while before, you know, you broke out into a dance and partied, some would say, in a five-star hotel. Nobody's one

0: enjoying and dancing came out. However, what preceded that was a heart-to-heart interaction with each one of those volunteers, where we were sitting on the floor, we were, you know, hearing out their experience, taking feedback from them. All of that happened, and it was very necessary to do that. Now, that doesn't mean that just because everybody was gathered there, there was nobody on the team taking care of all the other issues that we are facing. Mm-hmm. We've been firefighting from day one. Just because, for example, I'm not on the stage doesn't mean that I'm not working, right? Same logic applies here as well. I don't think there was any problem at the time. People wanted to go back home. We wanted to honor them. We wanted to listen to them. We wanted to thank them. And we wanted to tell them that we are with them and they need to come back when the time comes again.
1: And so the time could be as soon as tomorrow is what you say. But Mr. Das, you know, I'm going to ask you two more questions and I hope you'll stay on with us. I'll bring in some of your colleagues who fought shoulder to shoulder with you. Aishi Ghosh is with us and we have two other political guests. We'll also take them later. We have, I believe, Rahul Singh, Kajla spokesperson, NSUI, Anish Gawande with us, who was also on the stage, spokesperson, NCP, I think was more in charge, Anish, as somebody who was managing the social media strategy of the Cockroach Janata Party. Have you skipped roles, changed parties, or still with the NCP?
2: I was only doing my duty as a friend and supporting where I could. All credit goes to all the guys who put this movement together for more than a month.
1: You know, I'm going to come right back to you, Anish. We also have Harish Atri, National Media Convener, ABVP. We've tried to get the lot, you know, faces of different facets of what the youth represents in this country. Aishi, do you agree with the bit of a celebration that the CJP had? I saw you on stage with them. A lot of your own colleagues, Varun Fast, what, you know, how do you see that celebration? Do you grudge them the celebration or what's wrong with it? You know, they worked really hard, they deserved it.
3: We were even celebrating while we were protesting because we do believe that it's like protest. The idea of protests are not only that we will be sitting sadly and only talking about the negatives of it. We are human beings. We are positively putting out our the issues and communicating. We are all humans. So I don't think so there is any problem. The exaggeration that issues are being neglected, problems are being neglected, and what has been highlighted is not of importance. I dance, I sit, I sing, or any of us do that. If this video would not have been uploaded, nobody would have cared. The problem is nobody is talking about the police brutality. Nobody is talking
1: happening. We just spoke. We can switch the visuals if you want. We just spoke about the police brutality.
3: I'm very clear about it that we will sing, we will dance, we will celebrate, we will also protest. Everything is
1: I'll tell you what. For a lot of us, I'm not, you know, like I said, the boomers, the Gen X, or the millennials, it's difficult to understand the language of a lot of the Gen Z. And it's not just a Gen Z protest. You know, there were people from all walks of life. But the sheer fact that grief can dance, that anger can sing, is difficult for a lot of people to comprehend. And it's a point that you're making, right? I just would like to ask a couple of more questions because, Aishi, you know, you represent the left. You were there. Anish Gawande comes in from the NCP. He was there on that stage. We have two other political guests. If you give me some patience, I'll come to the both of you, NSUI and ABVP. You know, apologies. Give us 5 minutes. And I want to, you know, bring in Saurav Das back into this conversation. How does this movement now come together from here on? Do you guys all go your separate ways, maybe to band again as a pressure group? Or is there a possibility of you guys coming together as something as more cohesive than just a political pressure group? Saurav, would you like to go first? And we'll cut across to Anish.
0: Preeti, I don't think we are going our separate ways, at least until tomorrow, because it really depends on the government if we go our separate ways for a few days, because ultimately we will regroup, we will come back after taking a few days of rest, you know, get back to our pending work, finish all of that, and then regroup and take this movement forward. Because what we really want to do is to go to the grassroots, make people aware, mm-hmm. listen to their problems, listen to the problems of the youth across the country, and come out with a brilliant agenda for them, ultimately.
1: I'm going to ask you one question before we let you go, and we'll be joined by Ashutosh Ranka on the other side, because I know you have a show, which is Mahesh Jethmalani and a lot of other people. It's not just him. They all want to know who funded you guys. Where's the money coming from to hold a protest at the scale that you did?
0: See, to

0: Mahesh ji and others, I would say, upon a person like me personally, I was funded. George Soros funded me 100 rupees to take a cab to Jantar Mantar Delhi. 100 rupees was funded by Nepal for me to take a cab back home, and 100 rupees from Bangladesh to for my food needs every
1: Oh,
0: day.
1: come on,
0: So
1: give us a,
0: that's the
1: come on,
0: kind of
1: don't give us
0: funding.
1: an Instagram answer. This is a reel which
0: No,
1: will go viral.
0: that's the funding that we've
1: No,
0: been
1: no. Okay, no,
0: receiving.
1: Saurabh,
0: No,
1: seriously,
0: so
1: as a chief
0: okay, so on a
1: spokesperson,
0: serious note,
1: as a
0: on a
1: chief
0: serious note,
1: spokesperson of a responsible
0: on a
1: political
0: serious
1: pressure
0: note, I'll
1: group,
0: tell
1: who
0: you.
1: funded
0: On a
1: you?
0: serious note. Yeah, on a serious note, I'll tell you. See, everything has been funded by the goodwill of people. You know, a lot of people showed up. You would have seen our announcements from the stage and even online that food is literally overflowing at Jantar Mantar. So
1: Okay.
0: please stop sending food.
1: So you're
0: So
1: saying
0: it's
1: the
0: the
1: goodwill
0: goodwill
1: of
0: of
1: the
0: the people.
1: people. People
0: Goodwill
1: came
0: of the
1: in,
0: people has
1: volunteered
0: funded
1: of their
0: us,
1: own
0: and that is
1: volition,
0: what
1: kept it
0: sustains
1: going,
0: us
1: kept it
0: throughout.
1: together. Okay. Saurabh,
0: Absolutely.
1: thank you for joining us. Let's bring in Ashutosh Ranka, but I want to go to our other guests who've been so very patient. Let me ask you, Anish, how does it work? Because NCP is going to ask you what really went on. You know, are you coming back to us? Are you joining the CJP? How does this work? You know, does this pressure group come together as a political unit in the days to come?
2: You know, again, from the very first day that I joined the protest in New Delhi to when I joined it in Pune and Jaipur, it's been a conversation with the party leadership, and the party leadership has been very firm in their support for a people's movement. And this is what people fail to grasp, right? What you've seen unfold on the streets of New Delhi, but also on streets in more than 100 cities across the country, is a people's movement whose time has come. And so the people who join it, the people who come together with it, are people who believe in an idea of India that has been shut down for the last 12 years. And I think only more will keep joining, and all of us who have been involved will continue joining. And as these demands pick up,
1: But
2: the
1: Anish,
2: one.
1: you know, what if tomorrow you have Abhijit who decides, Abhijit Dibke, that I want to turn into a political party? Does an Anish Gawande and an Aishi who have very different political ideologies to the CJP, who are as much a part of this protest as the CJP, where
2: No,
1: does that
2: funnily
1: leave you,
2: enough,
1: Anish?
2: Preeti. No, funnily enough, Preeti, this is a conversation that I've had with Abhijit many times, and he is adamant on not wanting a political party, but I remain adamant on him having to start a political party. We must welcome every new
1: Okay,
2: political
1: so
2: party
1: he's
2: that
1: saying no
2: emerges.
1: political party, but you're saying start one. I'll fight you
2: But
1: in
2: I'm saying
1: elections.
2: we must
1: Okay,
2: welcome every new
1: Aishi,
2: political party.
1: what do you make of that? You have very strong left ideologies. A lot of you, like Neha, did not even share the stage with Abhijit Dibke. You had your own little corner. You did your own thing. I saw you on stage, though. You know where, and you are dyed-in-wool where it comes down to the left ideology. Tomorrow, they decide to form a political outfit. Then what happens, Aishi?
3: So we'll discuss it then. I think so. We are too much futuristic and discussing a lot. We are here, and we were very clear from very first day. We are there with the CJP because of the shared common demands that we all are fighting at this moment. And we were absolutely clear till day that this movement is to bring back accountability in the education system. This movement was about giving justice to all those 22 lives lost due to the paper leaks that have happened. This movement was about demanding accountability from the education minister who has not been responding to the students. We should not have had to do such a large protest if the government would have answered and given justice to all the people seeking these questions. We had to come together because of the movement. Whether there is a political party 1 year down the lane, 2 year down the lane, I think so. The debate should be back then. I come from a left organization. I stand by it. We were all together in the cause, and we will
1: Fair
3: stand by the
1: point. You
3: cause
1: know, I'm going
3: till
1: to
3: the
1: come
3: end.
1: right back to all of you, and we'll also get Ashutosh into this conversation because the government is seemingly walking the talk. They're not just, it's not just a token resignation of the education minister. The education, I know, Anish, you're shaking your head, but the education minister is gone, the education secretary is gone, sweeping changes have been made in the NDA, and then you have a full committee which has been set up under Mr. Neelkani, who will be looking at India's education system. This is the government trying to connect with the youth. You have the Prime Minister who's completely changed his form of communication as well to try and filter through and speak to the youth of this country. Let's just look at what all the government's done, and we'll be back with Anish, who's furiously shaking his head that the government hasn't done enough. And we will bring in our two guests who've been with us for a very long time.
4: 49 days, one demand echoed from the protest site. Education Minister Dharmendra Pradhan must resign. That demand was met, but this is not merely about symbolism. Because as the political chapter closes, the government is now pushing a wider overhaul of the examination system. The government today tabled the Public Examination Bill, which provides a legal framework to crack down on exam malpractice and paper leaks. Prime Minister announced fast-track courts for paper leak cases. Government also formed six-member task force to look into how to improve India's examination and announced the recruitment of senior professionals and invited applications for young professionals. In a major action, government also sacked Higher Education Secretary Vineet Joshi and appointed Naresh Gangwar as the new Higher Education Secretary. The resignation may have been the immediate demand, but the government's response is now moving beyond one resignation. From tougher laws to faster investigations to a complete reset of the agency conducting the exams, the message from the centre is clear. The NEET controversy will not end with a minister's resignation. It will end only when India's examination system is made more secure, more transparent, and more accountable. Bureau Report, India Today.
1: I want to cut across to Harish Khatri, National Media Convener, ABVP as well. And Mr. Khatri, there were a lot of people who supported the BJP, students, the older generation, who were a little angry with the BJP for the manner in which the government had reacted. Do you think this quick course correction would rectify that?
5: See, there's no wonder that no one talked about the solution. Someone was definitely looking through a political spectacle. Other organizations were looking for an immunity because they lost their relevance in the campuses. ABVP was one such organization and only organization that was definitely talking about the reforms from the day one. When the news were out of the paper leak, ABVP was the first organization to ask for the CBI probe. Because this whole problem does not only rely on the institution. It definitely is a responsibility of an agency like NTA, but this problem also is also there in the form of a nexus. And ABVP had fought for this in 2024 as well. ABVP led this protest in 2024 as well. But despite that, when this news comes, it is a very disheartening news. Thereafter, ABVP decided to call for a dharna outside NTA office. And even India Today showed the nation that ABVP was very much there outside the NTA headquarters, demanding for the removal of ad hocism, demanding for a permanent structure and an educational reform. And after that, when re-NEET happened, there were talks about the resignation. CJP was demanding the resignation. But what after resignation? ABVP was thinking beyond resignation. ABVP was never talking about this from a political...
1: What the government is doing is going to bear fruit, especially for those who were...
5: ABVP has demanded that as well. ABVP had demanded a high-level committee.
1: Okay, and that's happened. Came up with that. Rahul Singh, Kajla, you've been with the NSUI. You've been protesting NEET paper leaks for some time now. What is it, what happened that the people didn't quite connect with your fight and your protest and they immediately connected with the CJP and other youth leaders?
6: I mean, Preeti, I don't really agree with the fact that people did not connect with us. People really did connect with us. It was only the mainstream media that did not show us on camera. Just the way I was ignored here for a very long time, we have been ignored by the mainstream media for 20 years now.
1: I apologize. I'm sorry because sometimes
6: I forgive you.
1: I even ignored the ABVP. I apologize to you guys earlier. you know, Aishi and Anish will say, we ignored them for 10 days before we started showing them. So
6: that's all right. That, you know, we are used to it now. It's been 12 years. We are very used to it. But I'll come down to the point.
1: The sarcasm.
6: I think the pressing issue today is, which nobody is talking about, which I think needs to be brought in light, is where is the university president of Patna University? He is missing. He is taken to a hardcore jail by Bihar police. Where are 200 plus students today from Bihar? They are taken to hardcore jails. It doesn't matter if in your view, the people connected with us or not. But today, the pressing issues are very different. What has happened has already happened. What will happen in future, we'll see when it happens. The issues today are 200 plus students in Bihar are missing. Multiple students in West Bengal are missing. Multiple students in Maharashtra are missing. The government, the central government, assured that they will take back the cases from these students. Who are they to assure? It is the purview of the state government to take back those cases. Even if a closure report on those FIRs are filed, it is the very judgment of the magistrate to decide whether or not he accepts the closure report. Now, whether or not the government will come out and take accountability of the actions is something that which is yet to be seen.
1: I'd like to bring you in because with what the NSUI spokesperson is also saying and possibly even the ABVP spokesperson, do you think the lines have blurred now where the politics of the youth is concerned? It's seemingly the same ideology because all four of you are talking about the same thing.
2: You know, I think it's very obvious that protest is not a competitive sport. And I think there are several of us who joined both the NSUI protests and our own party's protests in addition to the Pokhro Janta Party protests, right? And I think the reality is that unfortunately today, the government has acted in bad faith. While you negotiate on one hand and slap NIA cases on the other, that's not good faith negotiation. When you're ensuring that young people are being sent to jail, when you said no cases will be filed against them, that's not good faith negotiation. And we've seen this in the past, right? And this is a playbook that has played out in the JNU student organizing that happened in 2016, in the CANRC protests in 2019-2020. Suddenly, 6 months later, the courts are sort of approached. The police start filing FIRs.
1: Right.
2: And so I think there's going to be a long fight ahead. I don't think that police intimidation will end tomorrow. And I think we're all going to have to be on our toes to ensure that a government...
1: I'd like to give you, I just want to bring in Ashutosh Ranka into this conversation as well. But before that, I'd like all of you to give you 30 seconds each, but, to put your points forward. We have a spokesperson of the CJP, Ashutosh Ranka, who was also part of the press conference a short while ago. But 30 seconds to our panelists before Ashutosh to put their points forward. And to those, Harsh Atri from the ABVP and Mr. Kajla, I apologize, less time, but sometimes the focus was on the CJP and the youth leaders. But let's go with the ABVP spokesperson. 30 seconds, can we quickly get him to say what he wants to say?
5: From this platform, I would like to urge to the Gen Z that their vision and their contribution in making India a Viksit Bharat in 2047 is still a vision. And Gen Z should definitely look forward to that. And we must not really be concerned about some of the visuals that we have seen in the protest, which were very disturbing as well. Because Gen Z was also celebrating the Kargil Vijay Diwas. Lakhs of students are celebrating that.
1: There are two different analogies that you're giving. All right. Rahul Singh Kajla, 30 seconds, sir.
6: This is the first thing that needs to happen today is all state police should issue the names of students that they have detained or arrested. Second thing, chief ministers of all the states should issue a collective statement that the FIRs against these students will be rolled back and the judiciary will comply to it. Third thing which needs to happen is Amit Shah ji must apologize to the students. Fourth thing, AK-47 was fired. A suspension against that is a slap on the wrist.
1: All right. Aishi, 30 seconds.
6: Should be thrown out of the forces.
3: So we are very clear that not only the resignation of the education minister, we should now start talking about reform in education system with scrapping of bodies like NTA, which has led to this scam, which is continuously doing centralized examination. We have demanded decentralized examination. Along with that, if you give me time, is the kind of police brutality which has happened. I want to bring it back the attention all the student activists, all the students who have been protesting across the country should be released immediately. They have been held unnecessarily
1: Fair
3: and
1: point.
3: The police is targeting
1: That's been
3: them
1: one of your demands. 30 seconds, Anish. I'm short on time. I just want to bring in Mr. Ranka for a couple of questions after that. Anish, 30 seconds.
2: Release all students and stop negotiating in bad faith is all I have to say.
1: Fair point. I thank all four of you for taking the time out and joining us. And Saurav Das earlier, Mr. Ranka, I want to bring you into this conversation. Mr. Ranka, there was a grey area earlier as well where it seemingly was said that you agreed to peaceful protesters, to take back FIRs of peaceful protesters. Mr. Das, your colleague a short while back told me that was something you never agreed to. Is that the case?
7: No, I think we have been very clear in our discussion with the government, and the same was also said in the press conference as well, that all forms of protests conducted either on 20th July and on the events leading up to 20th July and all across the country, the protesters and organizers should not be harmed. Any FIRs filed against them should be withdrawn, and no such future FIRs or any such legal action be taken against them. What those FIRs look like, we don't know yet because the FIRs have not been shared with us. We had already mentioned this to Nadda ji and Jitendra Singh ji on the meeting on 20th July, that please share the copy of FIRs for us to be able to understand the nature of those FIRs, but that hasn't been done today. So I can't comment on the intricacies, but all I can say is that if the government of India and that your senior cabinet minister is making a commitment, and if that commitment is not honoured, who else do you even trust in this government anymore?
1: You know, the government has taken a slew of measures, Mr. Ranka, then just removing the education minister. Do you have faith in the government? Because now a committee is being formed and multiple measures are being taken.
7: No, I think faith is a big word, Preeti. If you have had alignment on four very clear demands and the government has had made a commitment, you can also check Nadda ji's Twitter handle or the press conference video. And if that agreement is not being honoured, I don't know what kind of faith are we expected to have. We have asked for a written agreement by tomorrow, which is Tuesday. If we don't get that written agreement, I don't know what faith really looks like. So the ball is in the government's court.
1: Okay.
7: What Nadda ji actually said, I'll just use the words as is let's agree to close this. Let's agree to align in good faith, right? If there is still that good faith remaining, the government should act.
1: Mr. Ranka, a lot of people are looking at you. Are you moving beyond from being a political pressure group? I know it's just fresh and I know you need time, but it does seem Abhijit Dipke is very clear he does not want to enter politics. What's the opinion of the rest?
7: Honestly, Preeti, I don't know. We want to continue raising the issues of the youth. We want this to be a very strong platform where the youth feels comfortable in raising their voices and those concerns, the issues are actually addressed and not just raised. I think the immediate priority would be number one to just make sure that the agreements are honoured on. And then second, in times to come, we want to move national. We want to travel to different parts of the country, hear out students, address their concerns and become a very strong national
1: as a political pressure group, not a political party.
7: I honestly, Preeti, I don't want to say anything about political party.
1: Okay.
7: In my short term as in public life, all I've learned is never say no to anything. But
1: that's a political comment. All right.
7: Exactly.
1: But you talk about your short term in political life. You were also the spokesperson of the Aam Aadmi Party. Let's do a quick, a rapid fire of sorts because I have less time. What's your view of the Aam Aadmi Party, Mr. Ranka?
7: Again, I don't think that's a relevant question. My political affiliation with Aam Aadmi Party are well known. There's nothing to hide. And unlike some people in this country, I don't have anything to delete. I don't have my tweets to be deleted. I'm very open about my...
1: But you're no longer associated with it? The CJP has no bearing of the Aam Aadmi Party?
7: Absolutely not. Absolutely not. I've been clear about this from day one.
1: Okay.
7: That the moment I started working with CJP, all my professional, personal affiliations, commitments with Aam Aadmi Party ceased to end.
1: That's what even Mr. Abhijit Dipke said. Let me ask you the second question. What about the Congress? The Congress right now is opposing a discussion, at least today in Parliament, on the bill of which the government says will clean the education system. But the Congress has also supported you through and through, maybe with a parallel protest asking for the resignation of the education minister. Where does the CJP stand on the Congress?
7: No, I think we have always been very clear that anyone and everyone who is raising student issues, they need to be appreciated. If we do it together, it will be more impactful. If you want to do it separately, use your own platform, go for it. This is not a competition, Preeti. We are not competing with Congress or, for that matter, any opposition party. all of us need to come together. Jab hum log bolte hain that the system has really disappointed the youth, the system includes the government and the opposition as well. So now if opposition is acting, they are supporting the cause of the students, we definitely welcome them.
1: Last question, Mr. Ranka. You know, Saurav Das said the little celebratory party that was held was a little in a 2 or a 3-star hotel. It was a meetup of sorts, not a party. Do you regret it? Some of the people who worked with you are seeing it in bad taste.
7: Why regret it? These are 150 volunteers who spent last 1.5 months of their lives, left their jobs, were harassed by the police, the parts of the government. And if we have achieved something almost, you know, which was being called impossible. We have done the impossible. The underdogs have done something impossible. We have been able to achieve something that no one in the last 10, 12 years could have. I don't think a small celebration is that big of a problem. But the question we should be asking is, why was Mr. Dharmendra Pradhan welcomed in the parliament the way he was?
1: Will you guys be keeping your outfit together, Mr. Ranka? You have the left, you have the Bhim Army, you have so many other factions to this protest. How does it work? Or will it be the CJP separate? Last question.
7: No, I think we are very clear. We support, we appreciate support from all student organizations, all political parties. But the core CJP, if you are a part of the core CJP group, then you have to be politically neutral. You can't be a part of any political party or a political student organization. But apart from that, we have been working very openly with other student organizations across the country.
1: Okay. All right. Thank you, Mr. Ranka. We have no time for a wrap-up. A quick break. Up next, Gaurav Savan. Stay with us.

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3: Everyone emotional. That's exactly what happened when Alia Bhatt delivered an emotional speech for her best friend Akansha Ranjan Kapoor during her intimate wedding celebrations.
4: She's the glue that holds us all together.
3: In a video which is now viral, Alia is seen holding back tears as she speaks about her longtime friend.
4: Which is why today when she showed up, walking down this beautiful aisle, looking like a dream.
3: Calling Akansha the one who always shows up for everyone. The actress reflected on the special bond she shares with each member of their close-knit friends group, leaving both the guests and fans emotional.
4: Of course I was looking at her, but I first looked at Shari. Because I'm like, that's the boy she's marrying. And looking at the tears in his eyes, I was like, chala chho.
3: The video also captures several heartwarming moments from the ceremony, including the couple exchanging vows, signing their wedding documents, and heartfelt speeches from family and close friends.

0: This is the sound of Claire cooking dinner at home. And that's the sound of a fraud alert from Wells Fargo flagging a charge for a pricey restaurant in Paris. Considering Claire isn't in Paris right now, that seemed odd to the bank and to Claire. Two taps later, Claire says nope to the charge and Wells Fargo is on the case. However you make money work, Wells Fargo can work with that.
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0: how a student's stir was hijacked. What really happened on July 20th? The story behind the crackdown. Delhi police's explosive dossier. Criminals mixed with Gen Z protesters. Inside Delhi police's secret report.
1: Good evening, you're watching India First. I'm Gaurav Sawant. India Today has accessed an internal Delhi police report that lists out antecedents of 2,873 individuals accused of heinous crimes in the past who infiltrated the otherwise peaceful students' movement in the national capital. India Today has accessed the report that says, and I quote, we're directly quoting from this report that we've accessed, of the 2,873 such persons, 989 persons have antecedents in heinous offences comprising 101 involved in murder, 62 in attempt to murder, 284 in dacoity and robbery, 61 accused of rape, 6 in offences under POXO or Protection of Children from Sexual Offences Act, 25 in cases of molestation of women, 229 in offences under the Arms Act, 135 accused of snatching, 19 alleged kidnappers, 19 of kidnapping, and 67 accused of cases under the Narcotics Act, the NDPS Act. The accused, sources tell India Today, were observed and recognized using the FRS, or the facial recognition system, deployed by the Delhi police in this area. What alarmed security forces and the internal security apparatus was not the peaceful protests. Peaceful nature of protests of students, that's acceptable. But what alarmed security forces was the fact that a significant number of the identified persons at the protest site were actually habitual offenders, not even first-time offenders. They were habitual offenders, some having been involved in multiple criminal cases. India Today's Arvind Ojha has accessed the internal Delhi police report that says at least 42 persons were involved in at least two or more criminal cases in the past. 12 were involved in 10 or more criminal cases. So would you want your children to be protesting where you have people of dubious antecedents? People who've been involved in 12 or more criminal cases? And that's the big question. What were people involved in 10 or more criminal cases doing at a student's protest? Who brought them there? Is there a wider game plan? Is there a more sinister plan that was afoot? Similarly, when you take a look at the accused in the attempt to murder case, so not only are there more than 101 suspected or alleged murderers here, you have 62 accused who were identified by the use of facial recognition system, and 25 were persons who were involved in two or more such criminal cases. There were a large number of young college students, including women students. They were all protesting peacefully. However, the presence of 61 men accused of rape and 8 accused of being involved in two or more criminal cases, this had multiple red flags going up in the security apparatus. What also alarmed the police was the presence of 67 individuals who are accused of being involved in NDPS cases, narcotics cases, drugs-related cases. So were they peddling drugs here? What were they doing in this crowd? And at least 9 of them are repeat offenders or accused of being involved in two or more criminal cases. The data has been systematically collated and cross-checked by the police. The internal Delhi police report says, and I quote, I'm quoting the Delhi police report here. The data indicates that a considerable number of persons present in and around the protest sites were not merely individuals with isolated criminal antecedents, but include habitual and repeat offenders, several of whom have previous involvement in grave and heinous offenses. such as murder, attempt to murder, dacoity and robbery, rape, offences against women, Arms Act violations, kidnapping, snatching, and narcotics-related offences. Unquote. Let me now give you a brief update on action that's being taken in different parts of the country. So we told you about some of the action that is happening in Delhi. Let me now take you to Bihar. The Bihar police have released a poster, and I want to show you that poster. That's a full-page advertisement in newspapers. These are photographs of those who are suspected of vandalism, violence, and even arson. Bihar police poster says antisocial elements are infiltrating peaceful protests. They've sought public help to identify these suspects. Of course, we will zoom in on some of these pictures. The police say in these pictures, you can very clearly identify those who are trying to set government vehicles on fire. Police say breaking the law, damaging public and private property is incorrect and may impact the Ujjwal Bhavishya or the bright future of genuine students. The police have sought the help of parents and guardians. They want their help. They want parents and guardians to advise children to stay away from acts of violence and vandalism. Now, take a closer look at this poster on your television screen. Police have released photographs of 270 people allegedly involved in violence and damage to public property, announcing cash rewards for information leading to their identification. A full-page advertisement was released in newspapers showing images of those who police say were actively involved in violence, vandalism, and even instances of arson. The photographs span multiple districts almost across Bihar. For example, 86 of these faces are from Katihar, 60 are from Patna, 59 are from Darbhanga, 30 are from Begusarai, 27 from Munger, and 8 from Muzaffarpur. Police say these are antisocial elements involved in violence, and on the basis of screen grabs taken from CCTV cameras, an attempt is now being made to identify them, to prosecute and punish them. The police have also issued a clarification on that image that went absolutely viral on the use of that AK-47 assault rifle. Watch that image very carefully on your television screen. There. Now, that's an assault rifle. Why would an individual use an assault rifle and he's not even firing in the air? What's the direction of that weapon? So, Puran Kumar Jha, the superintendent of police, Sivan, has said that the police officials see... There. The police official seen in these images opening fire using an assault rifle has now been suspended. He's been suspended with immediate effect. Departmental action has been initiated against him. Vivek Ranjan, the district magistrate of Sivan, conceded that the police official should not have opened fire or even displayed an assault rifle in public. He said that the special task force was headed to another location, was headed in another direction, and they were caught in the commotion. Let me from Bihar now take you to Bengal. In Kolkata, 16 people have been taken into custody. Probe teams continue to scan CCTV footage and gather evidence to identify those who were involved in the violent part of the protests on the 24th of July. Some of the accused have reportedly been paraded barefoot. Police say that was an attempt to take them to the crime scene to reconstruct the crime scene. At least 70 people have been identified in the violence. Bengal police say those who've been identified and some of those who've been taken into custody are neither students nor directly linked to the organizers of the protests. Police allege that they were outsiders who infiltrated in the demonstration with an attempt to hijack the student-led movement. And this brings us to that difficult question, why were some trying to hijack the protest? And you're looking at multiple images on your television screen. These are images that the police have very carefully collated. They would be presenting these images as evidence in court of law to identify, prosecute and punish those who are involved in violence, in vandalizing public and private property, and in other states, not in Delhi, in other parts of the country, involved in cases even of arson. The Delhi police internal report raises some very difficult questions and very serious questions. I want to quickly cut across to India Today's Arvind Ojha, breaking that big story exclusively here on India Today. Arvind, ye jo 2873 चेहरे बेनकाब हुए हैं. आई कम टू अ गेस्ट इन जस्ट अ मोमेंट, बट फॉर द मोमेंट आई वुड गो टू अरविंद ओझा. अरविंद, ये जो 2873 चेहरे बेनकाब हुए हैं, बेहद खतरनाक स्थिति की ओर इशारा कर रहे हैं. दीज 2873 फेसेस दैट हैव बीन अनमास्क्ड बाय द फेशियल रिकॉग्निशन सिस्टम पॉइंट टू अ वेरी डेंजरस सिचुएशन. अरविंद, गिव अस डिटेल्स. 101 तो इसमें कत्ल के आरोपी है.
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1: 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That is a done deal with the police. But watch here, they systematically went breaking level after level, not just of barricades, but targeted the police, stone pelted in this area, when what was earlier section 144 of the CRPC and now section 163 of the BNSS, that was repeatedly violated by the mob. Led, now there were students, but in amongst the students were stone pelters, and this Delhi police report that says 101 were accused of murder, Persons involved in two or more criminal cases, 42. Persons having involvement in 10 or more criminal cases, 12. When it comes to murder-related offences. Before I bring in our guest, Arvind, jaldi se bataiye ki chhatra chhatraon ke beech balatkar ke aaropi, pokso, yani bachchon ke yon shoshan ke aaropi, drugs ke sambandhit mamlo ke aaropi, unki maujoodgi to aur bhi bhayavah hai, aur bhi daravni hai.
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1: Stay with me for a moment. Let me now throw this open for a wider discussion. Yashovardhan Azad is former special director of Intelligence Bureau and author of a book on how and when should police forces be used and in what form. Dr. Syed Zafar Islam is the national spokesperson of the Bharatiya Janata Party, former Rajya Sabha MP. Dr. Anshul Avijit is national spokesperson of the Congress. Bihar has been his karm bhumi. Arvind Kumar Jain, former DGP of Uttar Pradesh, also joins us on this show. Gentlemen, welcome. Arvind, stay with me. Yashovardhan Azad, Delhi Police internal report appears to be very alarming, sir. Infiltration of a peaceful protest by murder accused, attempt to murder accused, POXO, rape, NDPS case accused, repeat offenders in an otherwise very peaceful student protest and faces that are caught on facial recognition camera. So what is your understanding? What is your reading of the situation?
3: I said even in my last platform debate with you that in any protest of this kind, you have a sprinkling of these guys. Bad elements do come in. But that actually does not make a difference in the tackling of the protesters. You see, the real issue here while police fights the protesters is whether the protesters have, you know, lethal weapons, whether the protesters have some other armed DA, or they are armed with stones, which is there in every protest. In every protest or march to the parliament, the barricades are going to be broken. You know,
1: yes, but that's decided how many barricades are to be broken, sir. You know that, I know that, we've covered this. But every protest will have a sprinkling. 2,800 criminals or alleged criminals, is that a sprinkling, sir?
3: No, but how does it matter? How does it matter? The criminals, the barricades, if the barricade, you think the murder accused will be crossing the barricade faster? Tell me, how does it affect the crowd control technique? It does not. The trouble would be, more important is somebody is armed with a rifle. If somebody is armed with a sling, somebody is armed with some other weapon, the crowd control techniques remain the same. Water cannon, lathi charge, these are the elements which should be there. And you know what fell through? The preparation of the police. How can you have a danda-wielding policeman with ordinary uniform facing a crowd like that? Today,
1: it's almost as if you're justifying the use of stones in a protest. I mean, you know, it defies logic. Why would any protest have people with stones?
3: Tell me, Gaurav, which protest and march to the parliament, if there has been no violence against the police.
1: Sir,
3: I'm not condoning it at all.
1: No, it's almost condoning it. It's almost condoning it.
3: No, I'm not.
1: Protesters will bring stones. I don't think so, sir. But let me bring Arvind Kumar Jain to respond to that. Because I would find the situation very alarming if we think protesters automatically come with stones. So it's a given they will come with stones. Arvind Kumar Jain, 101 murder accused, 284 dacoity and robbery accused, 61 rape accused, 229 Arms Act accused, NDPS accused. So what if they are there at a protest? Are we to understand it's okay, it's kosher?
4: No, it is not at all okay. There is, as Mr. Azad is saying, there is always the sprinkling of criminals. You see, all the antisocial elements in the district, in the area, they all gang up whenever there is such a law and order situation. They always try to take advantage. I have been noticing this since 1980. And till 2015, I have been a witness to it. And all antisocial elements, all people whom you have booked, you have sent to jail, they all take advantage of any law and order, such law and order situation. But in such large numbers, it means that there was preparation. They had some ulterior motive. They were out to attack parliament or reach parliament somehow. Something was there. And actually, as Mr. Azad is saying, police should have anticipated. And they anticipated also, but they didn't know that it will be of this magnitude and the crowd will be so much. So that is a problem. And riot gear, cane shield, body protector, helmets, every policeman is supposed to be armed with that. They should be prepared for the worst. They should be prepared for the worst in all circumstances. And I think Delhi police could not assess properly that so many antisocial elements, so many criminal elements, history cheaters from Chandigarh, and history cheaters from Punjab, they will be in the crowd. They will mix up. Actually, this was a sensitive issue, and orders were that force should not be used on agitators. It should continue peacefully. When police notice that they are marching towards parliament, and if they are not stopped in time, they will enter parliament.

0: government to its knees and the entry of miscreants, which the police have a lot to answer for. Now, I really don't understand the point, because it almost sounds as if the protest itself, a constitutional protest, invited these people to come here. And you suddenly they're surprised that why are there so many miscreants here who have heinous crimes behind them? If they have heinous crimes behind them, why aren't they behind bars? What is the point of recounting all these terrible things that these people have done and they're roaming the streets? It makes no sense. You know, let's not demonize or discredit or demolish a peaceful protest that has taken place, which the government recognized, by the way. If this was an unconstitutional protest, full of violence, full of miscreants, why did Mr. Dharmendra Pradhan resign? He must have recognized the legitimacy of this protest.
1: On India Today, we are making that distinction. That the peaceful students protest.
0: I acknowledge you making that distinction, Raghav.
1: Yes, is notable.
0: I'm still puzzled.
1: And it brought the government to its knees. But was there an attempt to bring the government to its knees through violent means by some? And Dr. Islam, thousands of students who assembled there and protested peacefully, your government targeted while it went out after some of these elements, as the police claim it did, peaceful students, they were targeted, sir. So instead of singling out criminal elements and going after them, the police, the assessment of both our police and experts is that police were ill-prepared. They did not have their right shield. They did not have their right gear, or at least in adequate numbers. And they were caught on the wrong foot, sir.
2: I think both the police officers who were cops earlier, they have given their own opinion, and I don't want to comment on that, because, and I don't want to disagree or agree with them, purely because it's their opinion and they are the experts, and they have spoken what they felt appropriate. But having said that, let me tell you a few things which is very important for everyone to know. First of all, the peaceful protest for 34 days, the government had given permission and we were monitoring it also. When we cautioned everyone that some antisocial elements have entered, what they are saying is sprinkling of antisocial elements and history cheaters, we cautioned even the protesters. They felt that we are just making a statement just for the sake of making a statement and discredit them.
1: Dr. Islam, permit me, you are not in the opposition. It's not your job just to highlight. It's the job of Dr. Anshul Avijit or the opposition to highlight.
2: It's your job to act
1: against those criminal elements in the bead.
2: I'm saying that. But these political, irresponsible political parties took the advantage and somehow gave their support, tacit support to all these anti-social elements to do this kind of crime. Because these peaceful protesters, protesting.
0: You're making a serious charge. I hear you always peacefully, but you can't give random statements like this. They gave free license to miscreants to do whatever they want. We didn't know they were there.
2: Allow me to complete. You didn't let it be with the students. You hijacked them. The government has resigned.
0: Instead of acknowledging you made a human blunder.
2: The government has been brought to its knees and humiliated on 20th of July. They wouldn't have done it. Gentlemen, give me a moment. On India Today, and you know, on India First,
1: whether it's the government or the opposition, I'm sure everyone wants to keep India first.
2: So, Dr. Islam,
1: make your point, and then Dr. Avijit will respond to you. Dr. Islam, make your point. You're making a sensational charge. You're saying opposition parties encourage anti-social elements.
0: Take it easy, man.
2: No.
0: Take it easy. Let's have a mature discussion. What constitutes a protest? How do miscreants come in? Sometimes governments allow miscreants to come in.
2: It's my turn to speak. I've heard you. Let me just give my views. I've heard everyone's views. Allow me to complete.
1: Okay.
2: All I'm saying.
1: Okay. Dr. Islam, complete your point. Dr. Avijit will respond to you.
2: I'm again repeating that it was peaceful protest till all these political parties. For 20 days, they were not there. Suddenly, Mr. Rahul Gandhi came and he hijacked the entire student movement

0: to a political agenda. They use their shoulders to pursue their own political ambition. And as a result, all this antisocial element got the support from the opposition parties, and they did what they did on the 28th, purely because they were getting a tacit support from their political parties.
1: But Rahul Gandhi did not even go to Jantar Mantar, sir. In fact, the Congress party's protest was carried out elsewhere, every day, including the Prime Minister's
0: Gaurav,
1: residence.
0: You have to understand it. It doesn't mean that whether you went to the to Jantar Mantar or not, you were instigating by time and again, being on the TV and giving the kind of statement you are giving. Those statements are very, very damaging statements. You must go back and see what he said.
2: Please recount those statements.
0: Because he was trying to corner the government and
2: Of course, we are going to corner the government.
0: Government was extremely cautious.
1: Sir, you made your point. Dr. Avijit wants to respond to you. Dr. Avijit, only Dr. Avijit now. Respond, sir.
2: Forgive me, Gaurav. It's not like me to intervene when somebody else speaks. But this was an outrageous claim. I don't know how it is substantiated that we gave impetus to miscreants to come in. Whatever, if there are miscreants there, it's for the Delhi police to handle. It's also a well-known fact, to bring all sides of the story, that governments all over the world legitimately introduce miscreants and antisocial elements in a protest to discredit
1: That's an equally serious charge level. You're saying the government got an antisocial element.
2: Gaurav, just mark my words. Listen to me. I am saying that in the logic of a protest all over the world, there is a this is protest theory. You can read it in any book, right? I'm not leveling any charges. But when you give out a story, you must understand how it's presented. When Mr. Zafar is saying that we actually gave impetus, he must understand that in political theory, there are all sides to a legitimate protest. Governments, how do they demonize a protest? It's not unheard of. It's been done.
0: Let me complete.
2: You made some serious charges. Let me just counter them. They're absolutely facile. Yeah. Come on, I can't even answer them. And what basis you're making them on TV, I can't even understand. The discussion was something else. How did these miscreants enter? It almost sounded as if these protesters invited them in. They had nothing to do with them. If they came, then they were...
1: 30 seconds, sir.
2: We are not even...
0: No, it can't be one way, Gaurav.
1: Dr. Islam.
0: See, do a back testing. When the protest had started...
2: Which day?
0: It was peaceful till Rahul Gandhi entered the scene. Anshul, please. It was extremely peaceful as long as students were there and they were protesting. For 20 days, it was peaceful till Rahul Gandhi entered
2: Congress
0: the
2: scene.
1: Arvind, ये जो 2883 लोगों की बात की जा रही है कहां से आए थे ये लोग 2873 लोग 2873 कहां से आए थे ये आरोपी क्या तस्वीर उभर कर आ रही है क्योंकि इनमें से कई दिल्ली के बाहर के भी है मिस्टर जैन ने बोला कुछ चंडीगढ़ से आए थे खबर कुछ है कि कुछ उत्तर प्रदेश से थे कुछ दिल्ली के अलग-अलग इलाकों से थे कहां से आए थे ये आरोपी
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4: गौरव, even before I joined the police, I used to live on 7 Ashoka Road, and every protest, their barricades used to be broken. Yes. And you know, Jain Saab has described it very nicely, that you know, in every protest, you will see there is a sprinkling, there is an element of these criminals. But what I'm telling you is a tactical thing, an operational thing. For me as a policeman, when I'm there in riot control, I am more interested in seeing whether the crowd is armed with some weapon. Otherwise, the crowd for using, you know, these stones and other things, every criminal does it in Bihar and in all these places. Now, the point which you are saying, and I agree with you, is the quality of the protest when it is infiltrated by the criminals. That's the quality of the protest. You understand that, you know, but 98% were students. There is no doubt about it. And, you know, there's third thing which I want to tell you is that every protest and the clash with the police, you know what happens then? It changes the narrative. It shifts the focus from the exact issue of to the police barbarity. And in this case also, it turned to the police brutality. All the issues remain the same, that there were attacks against the police was attacked. And another thing also happened in these 25 days. It's wrong to say that it was contaminated by anybody. It was the purest kind of protest in which the government did not at least even once went to negotiate with those people. The first aspect in crowd control is the negotiation, which the government didn't do for 25 days. And if they knew that the infiltrate is being infiltrated by criminals, more the reason that they should have discussed with them. In the process, issue was forgotten, and even the Ram Janmabhoomi theft was forgotten for these 20 nice days.
1: Okay, so the Ram Janmabhoomi case we'll cover independently. I want to stay on this one, but beyond the politics of it, you know, because any case that you see, Dr. Islam, the police did not negotiate with the crowd to peacefully ask them either to go back home or to identify criminal elements and take action. Unless you're saying it was almost like the elements were infiltrated into this movement just before the action took place.
0: See, it is very unfair to hold police responsible. You see many CCTV cameras and you will realize that how many times police made the announcement to ensure that crowd is properly managed and their movements are managed. But if people are determined and it's antisocial elements and some political parties who are instigating, they were actually inciting all these students as well as the antisocial elements took the advantage of the situation.
1: So I want to bring in Mr. Jain, because what Yashovardhan Azad describes as the purest of pure protest by students, we are looking at images of cars being vandalized, buses being vandalized, policemen being injured, several with serious head injuries. You know, how pure is such an agitation, Mr. Jain? Look at that stone pelting that's taking place. I'm not sure how pure this is, Mr. Azad, but Mr. Jain first, and then I'll come back to you, sir.
5: 118 policemen have been injured. The injuries are not fake. They have broken arms and they have sustained real injuries. So we have to keep it in mind whenever we are discussing this, that even they are family members of some people, and even they have a right to live. And let me tell you one thing. Every policeman has a different sort of reaction in such law and order situation. I have led by a police bandobast on several occasions in such cases. Every policeman has a different sort of reaction. Suppose he is hit by a brickbat, he might resort to massive lathi charge. He might resort to even firing of tear gas shells, and then these people, they don't wait for orders. You see, the problem is If you have penetrated the crowd, then you cannot arrest them. Even if you recognize them, you cannot arrest them, because the crowd will not allow you to pick up those people. And you have
1: interesting point. You want to respond to this, Mr. Azad? That even if a criminal is there as part of the otherwise pure and peaceful protest, once there's a crowd, you can't even arrest that criminal, even if you see him on FRS.
4: Exactly. That's exactly what I'm telling you. You see, we are arguing at different levels. The nature of the protest may be contaminated by the presence of these criminals. But as far as my crowd control is concerned, I should be prepared that these bloody criminal elements will be attacking the police and creating situations like this. And that's why in situations like this, I mean, I would certainly react. I would certainly react to a criminal throwing stones at me. I will push back hard at him. There is no doubt about it. And that's okay. Why I'm saying that, you know, protest is another thing, but crowd control is another. I'll use my full gas water cannons. I'll use my lathi charge, but I will not use pellet guns. I will not use rubber bullets. That is the kind of tactical thing which I'll bring to the play in crowd control.
1: Fair enough. Dr. Abhijit, do you see a pattern to criminal elements moving into protest to contaminate an otherwise peaceful protest, as Mr. Yashovardhan Azad put it, whether it's Delhi or arsonists and vandals in Bihar infiltrating the protest? Because I also want to show you images that Bihar police has put out, including posters of arsonists upadravi tatva or wo jo agzani kar rahe the. Since Bihar is your karm bhumi, sir.
2: No, whatever. Bihar is a very sui generis.
1: Yes,
2: you know?
1: Yours too.
2: Right. We're both from Bihar. Bihar is sui generis. What's happening right now cannot be explained by anything at all. The state of education, what they're fighting for, and the kind of promises that are made. There was an AK-47 rifle that you highlighted that was used to fire on students in Bihar. And the chief minister, bless Bihar, who also happens to be the home minister, has a lot of answering to do. Thank God this nutcase has been suspended. I don't know who's responsible for this, but Bihar is a completely different case. We are talking about the logic of a protest, a student protest world over, where it is not unusual for miscreants to enter, as said by Mr. Azad. He has far more experience in handling this than others. You know, remember, this is a student protest by which there were enraged students who felt betrayed. They were brought to the limit. You know, this could have happened earlier. In Bihar, the question to ask for is, why did they wait so long for the students to call a Bihar Band? Why was their rage and anger brought to a fever pitch before acting? You know, don't you think they have anger in them? Necessarily, the logic of a protest, that's why barricades are broken, because there is a confrontation with the state.
1: Yes, but nothing justifies vandalism, violence, and arson.
2: No,
1: and that's the point
2: violence,
1: I'm repeatedly trying to make.
2: Gaurav,
1: you know,
2: that miscreants were brought in, and which actually exonerates the students.
1: Agzani,
2: like you made out
1: trying to set public property and private property on fire.
2: Unacceptable. You just said
1: that red line has to be drawn. Any protest
2: elements came in, and he did. They were the arsonists that came in from outside. Look, there is a confrontation. That is the logic of a protest. जब इतना गुस्सा आता है, इतना क्रोध होता है, तो होता है कॉन्फ्रेंटेशन भाई, इसलिए बैरिकेड तोड़े जाते हैं।
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0: 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I know that you are away from...
2: Come on, yaar, away from, pe aage, aap default position to aapki wahi hai.
0: You have been ousted by the people. You are angry.
2: Rahul Gandhi
0: ki toh aap
2: gaye bhi nahi
0: the. But you should not use...
2: Come on, drop it, Zafar.
0: You should not.
2: Your argument has been defeated. Your government has been defeated. You know, there's going
0: to
2: be a debate.
0: Why are you worried when I'm making a statement? Why are you worried? Why are you interrupting me? Why are you interrupting me? Because you know that you will get exposed. And that is why I'm telling you that all the political parties...
2: I never interrupt anyone, Zafar.
0: ...stand exposed.
2: But how claim the...
0: Stand exposed. All the political parties stand exposed today because you were not supporting the student.
2: Ye student
0: no, you are not supporting the student. You are misleading them. You are using them. You were... No.
1: Then you should be able to reach out to students.
0: You were
1: that would mean your communication policy.
0: We contained the situation. Honorable... Honorable Dharmendra Pradhan ji resigned only to...
2: He was greeted with cheers in Parliament.
0: These,
2: yeah, I don't know why.
0: These students,
2: you know, he's obviously been a very efficient minister for the government, settling their policies of rewriting history and over-centralization. He did nothing but the students.
0: Social elements. They
1: okay,
0: student,
1: but let me bring in Arvind student, Kumar Jain for another aspect of this debate that I don't want to leave behind. And I want to show you those images of that police officer, taking out his assault rifle. Mr. Jain, is there any justification whatsoever? For example, that RAF Jawan who used a pellet gun or the Bihar police officer, I think, of the STF, who brings out an assault rifle? So they may be stone pelters. Even if they are stone pelters, you can't bring out an assault rifle, sir.
5: Assault rifles are there during law and order situations. And you see, if you
1: but
5: watch him...
1: But aim at the crowd, sir.
5: No, yes, I mean, that is not justified. But he is carrying AK-47. There are people who are armed with lethal weapons also. And you see, watch him closely, there is no danda with him. He is carrying only AK-47. He
1: and opening fire, according to reports.
5: He should not have fired at the people. He can fire in the air if he thinks that his life is in danger and situation is getting out of control. He is very much justified to do it. But he cannot fire towards public. That is not acceptable. And for that, I think he has been placed under suspension. Some Abhishek Patel, he has been placed under suspension. There was massive protest at Siwan. I have found out. And for so long, stone pelting, heavy stone pelting was going on at Siwan.
1: Okay.
5: Naturally,
1: sir, Arvind, my colleague also has a question for you. Arvind, aap ek prashna poochna cha rahe the.
3: Kya ye police bandobast mein ya police ki SOP mein jab is tarah ki duty lagti hai, तो क्या सिविल ड्रेस में भी पुलिस को लगाया जाता है? क्योंकि अभी एक सीनियर अधिकारी से मेरी बात हो रही थी, उनका ये 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
5: 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The spotters are put. LIU people are there. Intelligence people are there. In plain clothes, they are collecting intelligence. IB people are there. They are always there. How can
1: Mr.
5: you say Yashir that?
1: Azad, as former Special Director, Intelligence Bureau, did you have men in plain clothes infiltrate the crowds?
4: No. Men are, of course, in plain clothes. Lekin ek baat hai, Jain sahab ne jo keh rahe hain, sahi keh rahe hain. लेकिन एक बात जो ज्यादा जरूरी है जानना कि हम उनको लाठी मारने के लिए इस्तेमाल नहीं करते हैं. ये गलत है. देखिए, जब आप लॉ इन्फोर्स कर 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The other thing is, the AK-47 is a military assault weapon. It is used for anti-insurgency. It is used in JNK. It is never used for crowd control. So there is an element of truth when the SP is saying that maybe there was a group of STF which was going somewhere and caught here.
1: Yes.
4: But that is a kind of thing which needs to be inquired into. Otherwise, the second thing is...
1: There is a probe that's been ordered. You're absolutely right, sir.
4: And the other thing is... The pellet guns. I don't think pellet guns should be allowed. I'm totally against it. In fact, I'm going to the Supreme Court on this issue that pellet guns should not be allowed for crowd control.
1: Okay, they were brought in as non-lethal intervention mechanism, Mr. Jain, even in Jammu and Kashmir, and that led to a huge debate because security forces would otherwise not have any non-lethal crowd control mechanism. What do you do when the crowd is uncontrollable and resorts to, for example, stone pelting or violence or arson or vandalism? How do you control the crowd in such a situation if water cannons fail, Mr. Jain?
5: For RAF, pellet guns are part of riot gear, anti-riot gear. And if somebody has used it, he has to justify it. If he cannot justify it, action will be taken. It's a disciplined force, RAF, CRP. And then action will be taken if he cannot justify it. But it is part of a riot gear. and people, policemen, RAF people, they carry pellet gun. And if he has fired, he will explain why he has fired. And okay. if he can't, action will be taken against him. Departmental action will be there. He might be thrown out of service. So,
1: Jammu and Kashmir, as a counter-terror measure, when stone pelters, in fact, when it became overwhelming, the police would initially open fire with these pellet guns. Later, an order came that they would fire into the ground and then let the pellets, disperse. But whether it should be used or not used, there's a huge debate around that. But there's another aspect I want to bring in Dr. Islam and Dr. Avijit into this conversation. In Bihar, when police puts out posters in newspapers, are you already condemning an individual without the crime being proven? Dr. Islam, you must respond to this. Young students will be tarnished for life if their names and faces appear in newspapers as suspected criminals. Dr. Avijit, you go first and then Dr. Islam to respond. Dr. Avijit.
2: No, I mean, it just shows the vulnerability of the state that they cannot even handle that, how vulnerable they can be. You know, our first demand here, apart from demonizing protests, when, you know, this was called, the Bihar Band was called even before Mr. Pradhan resigned. They shouldn't have waited so long for him to resign because they have preempted all this. But it was called then. And now to demonize the entire bunch of people. Look, if people deserve to be in jail, then they should be in jail. If they're out of jail, then give them the benefit of doubt. Miscreants have entered. That's for the police to answer. You cannot use undue force. Even the Supreme Court says that lathis, agitations are legitimate forms of protest. Right?
1: Yes.
2: In Bihar is a particularly different case because we want all the protesters, there are many in custody today. Gaurav, give me an opportunity to say that. There are many in custody today in Bihar and in Bengal who've been arrested, who are detained. They should be out. Otherwise, the police and the Bihar government, completely incompetent, will be given another opportunity to go after peaceful demonstrators exercising their constitutional rights for a better education system. And
1: Dr.
2: that
1: Islam
2: we
1: wants
2: have.
1: To respond to you.
2: Against that.
1: Dr. Islam wants to respond to you. While I'm completely with you that there should be no action as the government has promised against those who are protesting peacefully. However, Dr. Islam, please respond these 270 plus faces that have been plastered in newspapers. Is process the punishment now for these individuals?
0: No, see, you have to understand, there were students and there were antisocial elements. These pictures of antisocial elements. Let me assure you once again that ordinary innocent students will never be punished. They have the protection. They were misled by people, but those antisocial elements who were part of this protest, and they said they entered it, and they were the people who are responsible for all this what happened in Bihar. Then these people should be identified and should be punished also, because even the CJP protesters have CJP spokesperson said, you make the distinction between ordinary students and of course the people who are history cheaters. History cheaters cannot be given a free ride. They must be punished for the crime they have committed.
1: Mr. Jain, last word, I want to understand from you. Stone pelters, arsonists, vandals, those who are involved in violence, if it's proven, if it's on camera, should there be cases against them? Should they be prosecuted? Or since they're students, whether it's in Maharashtra or Bengal or Bihar or Delhi, action should be taken or should not be taken?
5: Should be taken. They should be taught a lesson. They should be put behind bars. And no leniency should be shown to such antisocial elements. That is my firm opinion. And if you allow this, then in future protests also throughout the country, the same thing will take place.
1: Okay.
5: But
1: Dr.
5: first
1: Azad,
5: verify,
1: Mr. Azad,
5: but,
1: 30
5: but,
1: seconds.
5: But first
1: 30
5: verify
1: seconds.
5: That they were really involved in it. And if you
1: Fair
5: find,
1: enough.
5: If you are confirmed
1: Due
5: that
1: process.
5: They were involved, then they should not be spared.
1: Fair enough. Oh. Mr. Azad.
4: Oh. All the rowdies and all the elements who damaged public property, who attacked the policemen, who overturned the vehicles, they must be brought to book. That's exactly how the pureness of the agitation will be maintained. But let me tell
1: I
4: you one thing.
1: I will let that be the last word on this part of the show. I've run out of time. I want to thank all our guests for being here on India First. Evidence-based prosecution is what is required. peacefully protesting students, no action against them, but those who indulged in violence, vandalism or arson, if there is evidence, our analysts and experts say action should be taken against them. 2,873 such people with criminal antecedents have been identified so far. So that is the investigation part of this. Now, after 6 days of complete parliamentary deadlock, there finally appears to be a breakthrough. Sources are telling India Today that the government and the opposition have agreed to take up the Public Examination Amendment Bill on Tuesday, a key legislation that's aimed at plugging loopholes and preventing future paper leaks. The bill was introduced in Lok Sabha by Minister of State in the Prime Minister's office, Dr. Jitendra Singh, who, along with the Union Health Minister, J.P. Nadda, held talks with student protesters and played a key role in getting that breakthrough. But any debate on the legislation so far has been drowned out by sloganeering. Even on the floor of the House, when you look at those images, relentless opposition sloganeering, despite repeated appeals by the Treasury benches to take up the gov bill today, well, it was drowned out. Now it's likely to be taken up tomorrow. Our political bureau with this report.
6: The student protest have ended. But Sansad deadlock continues. For the sixth straight day of the monsoon session, Parliament witnessed repeated disruptions, with both houses adjourned amid noisy protest, ruckus and commotion. Caught in the deadlock is the Public Examinations Amendment Bill, a key legislation aimed at curbing paper leaks. MOS PMO Dr. Jitendra Singh formally introduced the bill in the Lok Sabha.
7: I rise to move for leave to introduce the Public Examinations Bracket Prevention of Unfair Means Amendment Bill 2026 to amend the Public Examination Prevention of Unfair Means Bill 2024.
6: But there was no debate, no discussion. Despite the government's appeal to take up the legislation, opposition continued sloganeering, forcing repeated adjournments.
8: Itra mahatvapurna bill, public examination prevention of unfair means, itra important bill leke aaya hai. To Congress kal bhi humne appeal kiya. आज भी सुबह से हमने अपील किया फिर भी नहीं मान रहे हैं आपको बोलने के लिए हम हाथ जोड़ करके निवेदन कर रहे हैं और आप हाउस चलने नहीं देते हैं
6: The latest flashpoint is no longer about the neat paper leak but the alleged excess use of force by police during the protest A video showing a policeman firing an AK-47 during protest in Bihar's Sivan has triggered fresh political outrage. That controversy, along with pellet gun use during the Sansad Chalo march in Delhi, has handed the opposition a new line of attack against the centre. Rahul Gandhi, along with India Bloc leaders, staged a protest inside the parliament complex, demanding accountability and an apology from the government over the alleged use of force.
9: हद हो गई है ये इन्होंने अभी भी एफआईआर दर्ज की है स्टूडेंट्स के खिलाफ शायद कल रात को या आज सुबह बिहार में बंगाल में तो ये अपनी आदतों से बाज तो आए नहीं है पहले गन AK-47 आर दिस टेररिस्ट व्हाट इज रॉन्ग विद दिस
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6: Sources now say that deadlock has been resolved and all parties have agreed to discuss the anti-paper leak bill on Tuesday. But it remains to be seen if Parliament will be allowed to function and a crucial legislation to secure our students' future is passed. Bureau Report, India Today.

0: This is the sound of Lucy staying on top of her spending. 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

0: को प्रेजेंटेड बाय सीपी प्लस, ऊपर वाला सब देख रहा है।
1: Good evening, hello and welcome. You're with the news today, your prime time destination news, newsmakers, talking points, news without the noise. Our big talking point this Monday night at the start of the week: are the police punishing violence by arresting protesters or pursuing vendetta? Among my guests, senior advocate Indira Jaisingh will be joining me tonight, former additional solicitor general. Also, has the Cochrane Janata Party left protesters in the lurch, or will they fight for those who've been detained? BJP spokesperson Saurav Das is among my guests today. But first, as always, it's time for the 9 headlines at 9. The Cochrane Janata Party now gives a 24 ultimatum to the Modi government, demands withdrawal of all cases against protesters, or says protests will return. Delhi police claims over 2,800 criminals were present at the protest site last week. Public exam amendment bill tabled in the Lok Sabha amidst the ruckus. Speaker's office claims discussion and voting on the key bill tomorrow. Opposition yet to confirm its participation, but the bill likely to be discussed in the Lok Sabha tomorrow. 48 hours after resigning as Education Minister of India, Dharmendra Pradhan is felicitated by NDA MPs in Parliament. Opposition fumes, calls it BJP culture, says BJP has been exposed in the student protests. After an India Today investigation revealed use of pellet guns on July 20th, sources now confirm it was used by RAF. CRPF says it will internally review its actions during the operation. Shocking video emerges from Bihar. A constable seen using an AK-47 to disperse meat protesters on July 25th. Policeman suspended after video goes viral. Investigation launched. Another NEET aspirant dies by suicide in Maharashtra. 19-year-old falls 11 marks short in re-exam. She left behind a note expressing anguish over unfulfilled dream of becoming a doctor. Big setback for the Vijay government in Tamil Nadu. Madras High Court cancels jobs for Karur stampede victims' kin. Sources say Vijay government to challenge High Court verdict now in Supreme Court. Floods ravage Assam and Gujarat. At least 68 people killed in Assam. Over 5 lakh people displaced over 35 days. Deaths in last 4 days across Gujarat due to the flooding. India's Gyaneshwari Yadav clinches a silver medal in the women's 53kg weightlifting a day after Mirabai Chanu won a gold. India's medal tally is up to 5 at the Commonwealth Games.
2: She's carrying on. One.
1: But our top story tonight: the protests may have ended in the Gen Z revolt, but the political battle is far from over. Today, Parliament remained deadlocked for a 6th straight day, with the opposition demanding that Home Minister Amit Shah come and speak in Parliament over the police action that took place during the protests, including the use of pellet guns and in Bihar, an AK-47 being fired. The fallout of the students' protest is now turning into a larger battle over accountability that clearly goes beyond just the education ministry. The Supreme Court, too, has made it clear that peaceful protests should not be lathi charged. Let's take a look at all that happened in our top story tonight.
3: The students may have ended their agitation, but that doesn't mean that the political battle over the protest is also over. Because from the streets to Parliament, the fallout from the paper leak saga is entering a new phase. For the 6th straight day, Parliament remained deadlocked. Repeated sloganeering forced adjournments in both houses, delaying discussion on the anti-public examinations bill, which was tabled today.
4: बहुत ही महत्वपूर्ण बच्चों के लिए युवा युवाओं के लिए, छात्रों का जिंदगी के लिए ये महत्वपूर्ण बिल है। सब बोलने वाले वक्ता भी तैयार है, फिर भी जानबूझ करके कांग्रेस पार्टी और उसके कुछ साथी जानबूझ करके आज इतना महत्वपूर्ण बिल पे चर्चा होने नहीं दे रहे हैं।
3: The opposition demanded that Home Minister Amit Shah make a statement over the use of pellet guns during the 20th July Parliament March. The pellet gun controversy has especially taken center stage after sources confirmed to India Today what injured protesters had been claiming all along, that RAF personnel did indeed use pellet rounds during the Parliament March last Monday. A CRPF probe is now underway, with a detailed operational review being prepared. But it's not just the use of pellet guns by forces on protesting students that has triggered a storm. These visuals from Sivan show a police officer firing an AK-47 during violent protests in Bihar. Police maintain that the personnel acted after protesters attacked security forces and damaged public property. Nevertheless, the officer has since then been suspended pending an investigation.
5: जी, उस सिपाही को तत्काल प्रभाव से निलंबित कर दिया गया है, अब उसके विरुद्ध विभागीय कार्रवाई प्रारंभ की गई है।
3: The irony is stark. While pellet guns and AK-47 were seemingly used on protesters, the country's highest court has observed today that peaceful protest alone could not even justify a lathi charge. Nevertheless, the police crackdown is only widening. In Bihar, hundreds have been arrested and multiple FIRs registered across affected districts as police scan CCTV footage to identify more suspects. In neighboring West Bengal, police have arrested 16 people after violence during a protest march in Kolkata. And in Mumbai, over 400 people have been booked and 13 FIRs filed for unlawful assembly and violation of prohibitory orders. Faced with criticism for letting down its own volunteers, the Cockroach Janata Party has issued a fresh ultimatum to the government until Tuesday to withdraw what it calls false criminal cases against protesters, failing which it has threatened to resume its agitation.
6: कल तक ये रिटर्न एग्रीमेंट सरकार की तरफ से नहीं आता है और जितने भी अलग-अलग राज्यों में छात्रों को, युवाओं को, प्रोटेस्टर्स को अरेस्ट किया गया है या डिटेन किया गया है, उन्हें रिलीज नहीं किया जाता है, तो कॉकरोच जनता पार्टी फिर से प्रोटेस्ट करने को मजबूर होगी।
3: The protest may be over, but allegations of police excesses, questions over accountability and the political blame game continue to cast a long shadow over one of the country's biggest student movements. Bureau Report, India Today.
1: And joining me now is the Cockroach Janata Party's spokesperson, Saurav Das, joins me. Appreciate you joining us, Saurav. Let's get it clear. You and Ashutosh Ranka met the ministers, JP Nadda and Jitender Singh, and one of the points of agreement was reportedly that all cases would be dropped against the protesters. What have we found? FIRs in Mumbai, detentions in Bihar, and even in Delhi, the police now saying there are cases that will be filed against those who resorted to violence. I want to get it very clear. What does the CGP stand on the fact that FIRs and detentions are carrying on?
7: See, Rajdeep, there were a number of FIRs that were filed already by the time this agreement was reached. Close to 15, as per our count, there could have been more. We told the government categorically that no protester should be proceeded against, all the FIRs should be withdrawn, and that a written guarantee ought to come in that regard and should include a clause saying that no future action of any kind, any retaliatory action should not be taken, will not be taken against any of the protesters. And not just in Delhi, but also in all BJP and NDA ruled states. The government, both the ministers who are also part of the press conference on the after the third round of talks concluded, they did say before the entire nation and before the entire press that they have agreed to this demand. And, you know, after reading out whatever was agreed, they even asked me in front of everyone, am I correct, Saurav? So I said, yes, that's right. And in that good faith did we call off the protest with an understanding that the agreed upon timelines that were decided would be adhered to. So the written guarantee is supposed to come by tomorrow, Tuesday. And the FIRs were to be withdrawn in a few days' time. And the copies of the FIRs were to be also given in 3 to 4 days, which expires on Wednesday. So you called off
1: the stir without the written guarantee in good faith. Am I correct? You're telling me now that you called off the stir based on good faith. Written guarantees would come that FIRs would be withdrawn by Tuesday.
7: See, we did suspect something like this to happen, and therefore we were telling the ministers that we want something in writing. However, you know, we had handed over the language of the draft guarantee to them on during the third round of talks, and they said this would take some time to wet, and then the government has their own language and they would share it with us. However, it would take some time. So the alternate that we suggested was that they sit with us at the press conference and say this on behalf of the government of India before the entire nation, and they did that. So we are still hopeful that the government will honor its word, because words do mean something, and I hope they don't trust they don't break the trust of the Gen Z, of the younger generation.
1: You know, because you're saying that, you know, those words mean much. You've done it on trust, babe, done it on good faith, but the reality on the ground, as I said, dozens of detentions in Mumbai. There have been several detentions in Bihar, mainly of ISA activists who had protested. So let's be clear, there have been detentions in Bengal as well. So are we saying that y'all are still hopeful, even though these detentions are taking place, or has the CJP in its hurry to reach an agreement left the students in a lurch, or left the protesters in a lurch?
7: Absolutely not, Rajdeep. We are with each and every protester, every student who came out on the roads in support of this movement. And as we made it clear during our press conference today, that if the government breaches the trust of the public, of the youth, and if they don't honor the agreement that was reached upon, then we will be resuming our protest. We'll give that call after the expiry of the deadline.
1: Because, you know, we are running pictures of those, according to the Delhi police, more than 2,000 people have been identified as antisocial elements in Bihar. Photographs have been released of protesters who resorted to violence. Let's get that very clear, therefore, that I want clarity on that. Are we saying that, you know, if the police has identified and wants to proceed against those who have violence, do you accept that or not? That they will have to be proceeded against? Or are you saying all FIRs have to be dropped, irrespective of whether the individual resorted to violence or not?
7: See, we are, as a movement, as a party, we are very clear that there's no space for violence in our movement, or for that matter, in any protest, right? But at the same time, we do realize that if we impose conditions or caveats on providing immunity to protesters, then the police will for sure misuse it against peaceful protesters as well. And therefore, our demand is that for now, that all the FIRs need to be withdrawn. And definitely, if there are, you know, antisocial elements who are hardened criminals, it won't be very difficult to identify such people. However, that needs to be studied. Those profiles need to be studied. And our legal teams will also do that. However, the police needs to come forward and give those FIR copies to us, post which we can decide. Another way, Rajdeep, I'm just thinking out loud on your show, and this is something the government should take in good spirit. Maybe the government can appoint an independent judicial commission. Let them come out, let the police give whatever details they have to such a commission that we have trust over as well, and let the commission identify who are these antisocial elements, because people do not have trust on the same police that broke their heads and blinded several.
1: No, the fact is, Saurav, the Bihar police has put out a list of all those wanted. They've given their photographs. Now, is the CJP saying that the rule of law must not proceed? You're someone who's also been a journalist who's tracked the law. If someone's resorted to violence, should he or she not have FIRs filed against them? Can a distinction be made against peaceful protesters who are targeted and those who resorted to violence? The same goes for Delhi. where the police reportedly seems to suggest that several anti-social elements had infiltrated your protest.
7: Rajdeep, absolutely not. Nobody accepts violence. Nobody is condoning any kind of violence. However, the trust on the police force is very low. Bihar police does not hold a very great reputation in terms of integrity. Rajdeep, I'm sure you know this. Ask anybody. And same goes for Delhi police that committed that kind of police brutality on 20th July. And therefore, an alternate so that, you know, public trust is maintained would be an independent judicial commission which would assess what happened, punish such antisocial elements, and also punish police people who committed atrocities on the protesters. That would be the only way forward, because the police will, of course, run its narrative and call out anybody that it does not like and brand them as as antisocial elements, as terrorists and whatnot. They've done it ample number of times in the past. They've done it in all the other movements. Farmers were called Khalistanis, antisocial elements. So we don't want to go be doing the same thing, repeating the same mistakes that other Andolans did.
1: No, so you're very clear that come tomorrow, which is your deadline 24 hours from now when I'm speaking to you, if FIRs are not withdrawn, what are you going to do? The CJP is going to revive the protest or simply go and have another round of negotiation with Mr. Nadda and Jitendra Singh?
7: See, I don't know. I mean, there can't be any more negotiation, because negotiations were concluded and an agreement was reached upon. A gentleman's handshake was over it. So what is there to renegotiate? However, we are very clear that it is the duty of each one of us to stand with our other young friends who came out in support of this movement. We can't be abandoning them at any cost.
1: And so whether they are from ISA, whether they are from any organization, because as I said, ISA says most of those who have been arrested in Bihar are ISA supporters. Those of whom who have been arrested in Bengal are seen to be students, unions affiliated to left or opposition groups. I want to get that very clear. It's not when you say that you don't want FIRs, it doesn't mean that if someone's from ISA has an FIR, what do you do then?
7: See, be it any student organization or any kind of organizer or protester on the ground, we are all for their safety, for their liberty. So nobody should be proceeded against is our stand.
1: Okay, you know, by the way, just on another note, I believe that there was a celebration that you all had, which has gone viral. Those visuals have been playing of you and others celebrating there. You have a word to say on that? That the celebrations which took place that you all did? Premature?
7: Yeah, This was not a celebration per se, but it was a meetup with all the hardworking volunteers that actually made this entire movement at Jantar Mantar possible. There are about 150-200 volunteers who work day and night, and most of them belong to other states. So many of them wanted to go home as well. So we wanted to meet all of them as, you know, the leadership. We wanted to meet all of them. We wanted to honor them, hear their experiences. Unfortunately, what has happened is the dancing videos have come out, but the videos that preceded that of us all sitting on the floor listening to each and every volunteer, them sharing their experiences, we thanking them, all of that didn't come out. But that was the intention. Of course, we will honor them. Of course, we will have fun for a limited time period, and just be very grateful for the kind of hard work that they put in to make this possible.
1: Okay, I'm going to leave it there, Saurabh. We'll wait and see whether that deadline that, in a way, you've set of 24 hours, what happens next after that. But for clearing the air on those issues, thank you very much, Saurabh Das, for joining us of the Cockroach Janata Party. Okay, now I want to play two images. One, of course, is of those who've suffered from pellet guns. The fact is that pellet guns were used. That's been now confirmed. The Rapid Action Force has confirmed that. A story that first appeared in The Hindu, then was followed up by India Today, where we did that detailed expose with documents last week. And on the right-hand side of your screen, what you're seeing is also a policeman in Siwan in Bihar being spotted using an AK-47 gun against the protesters. He's been suspended. But once again, it raises serious questions over the nature of policing that has taken place to crush the or to take on the protests. Big questions. Pellet guns, AK-47s. Did the police lose control? Who let goons infiltrate the Gen Z protest? Are the police punishing violence or pursuing vendetta? Shouldn't the deadlock in Parliament now end? That's a question I'll ask the politicians later. But first, I want to turn to the question squarely to do with the pellets use. Indira Jaisingh, Senior Advocate, Supreme Court, former Additional Solicitor General with us, and MP Nathaniel is IGP, retired CRPF. I want to get clarity, therefore, first on what's happened. Indira Jaisingh, to you first. Do you believe per se that the use of pellet guns constitutes in your way an offence that should be prosecuted in a court of law? Or can the police say that, look, this was necessary force given the fact that they feared the protest was turning violent?
8: So, Rajdeep, let me first clarify that I am disturbed by the use of the word, quote unquote, excessive force versus proportionate force. The question here is not the quantum of the force, but the quality of the force, okay? And what I would like to say is there's an absolute national and international ban on the use of force above the waist. Please be very clear about that. Even the image you just showed me now of a body with pellet gun injuries above the waist. The second thing that I would like to tell you is that even a lathi is a dangerous instrument. Let's be very clear. When used, for example, on the head, it can result in death. It can result in incapacitation. So even this kind of distinction that has been made by police officers, well, lathi charge is permissible, but maybe not pellet guns and maybe not AK-74, is not quite valid, okay? So that one should understand very clearly, that a lathi on the head or the upper part of the body can be fatal. And that is the question. Why was that done in the name of quote-unquote crowd control? Each word here is important, crowd and control. Now, we know that this occurred on the 20th, and the intention was to stop people from reaching Parliament House. That's what the so-called crowd control is. All roads leading to Parliament were lathi. People in all those roads were lathi charged. The idea was to prevent people from reaching Parliament. So then the question is, in that context, why were pellet guns used at all? Okay. Were there
1: The police says they were used because a section of the protesters were turning violent. That is the standard response that we are getting from the police.
8: So I gave you the standard write-up in the police manual that when you

0: the waist. You do not use life-threatening force. Here, the force that has been used is life-threatening force. Yes, and also you can use force only in the interest of protecting life. That is written in black and white in their manuals. I challenge you, Ratdeep, ask any police officer to produce the manual, which is their Bible.
1: Let me, since you're saying ask a police officer to produce the manual, let me turn to MP Nathaniel, because he's an IGP, retired CRPF. Are we very clear? We already told that the RAF head has questioned the manner in which the force was used on the protesters, the use of pellet guns. I want a clear response. Do you believe prima facie what happened that day is a violation of the manual or not, sir?
2: Good evening, Mr. Rajdeep. We normally have the instructions issued to all training institutions and even to all the formations that the minimum force should be used in riot control. That is a basic principle in all riot control duties. But here, I think the use of pellets was definitely not required because there are other methods also. The first thing that is taught is that you are to use lathis, and lathis also below the waist, so that there's no serious injury to the person. After that, when they fail to control the crowd by lathi charge, they are supposed to resort to tear smoke gas. And if that also doesn't work, of late we have been using even water cannons for dispersing the crowd. And of course, earlier there have been a lot of instances where people have been killed by the use of pellets, particularly in Srinagar. And 2010...
1: So therefore, you know, pellet guns have been used in Srinagar, but using them in the heart of the national capital against this kind of protest, in your view, do you believe prima facie, I repeat, prima facie, was it a violation of the manual? Do you believe that the circumstances warranted the use of pellet guns, and who authorized it, more importantly? Who would authorize it? The RAF was under the operational control of the Delhi police, but it reports technically into the CRPF. So who was, in your view, accountable, responsible for giving those orders? Or is it an individual who decides?
2: Basically, the CRPF goes in aid of civil power, and when we go in aid of civil power, the DCP over there is supposed to take charge and he is supposed to give the orders. Now, I do not know who gave the order. The inquiry is being conducted on that aspect and things will emerge after some time. But as far as I think, no individual on his own can fire a pellet without the orders of a superior. And the superior officer must be an assistant commandant who gets the orders from the DCP or somebody who is higher than DCP.
1: But so, seven rounds were reportedly fired. So it's not just a one-off.
2: True. That must have been done on the orders of the DCP. That's what I feel, because we go in aid of civil power and it is the civil administration which is supposed to give the orders regarding firing or use of pellets also.
1: You know, Indira Jaisingh, there will be those, of course, who will keep saying that given the nature of what was happening on that day and because it was a Sansad Chalo, let's be clear, you made this point, that Parliament is seen as sacrosanct. Therefore, I've heard police officers off record saying, look, we couldn't take any chances. Because it was so close to a VVIP zone, we couldn't take any chances. How do you respond?
0: How do I respond? Raj, the Parliament is the citadel of the people of India, okay? It is we who put our representatives in Parliament, okay? I don't understand what VVIP zones mean. Another example of that is when Rahul Gandhi wanted to demonstrate outside the Prime Minister's house. To my knowledge, and I would like anyone to correct me on this, there is absolutely no law which prevents peaceful protest in front of the Prime Minister's house or at the gates of Parliament. Yes, I can understand if you prevent a person from breaking down the gate of Parliament and entering the house, it's a different issue.

0: together. But
1: Prohibitory
0: here,
1: orders were in place. Government says prohibitory orders were in place.
0: So you can say that there has been or would be a breach of prohibitory orders. Nothing more, nothing less. But there was no warrant for imposing those prohibitory orders. That's another question that can be made. And your previous guest did mention that these forces report to the civil administration. Was there a magistrate on the spot who gave the authority to lathi charge? Was there a magistrate on the spot who gave the authority to use pellet guns? The answer is no. So who took these decisions? It was not a civil administration which was overlooking the manner in which the protest was proceeding. So in my opinion, all of it is wrong. And not just wrong, illegal. I heard Yashovardhan Azad say on your show a little earlier that he did intend to go to the Supreme Court to get a declaration that pellet guns cannot be used. They can't be used, by the way, even in Kashmir. I don't know from where you get this impression. See, it's one thing if you're doing a hot chase, okay? If a terrorist is escaping and you want to incapacitate that person from escape in hot chase, you might have good reason to incapacitate a person from running away. But where is the allegation that people were running away from the law?
1: I take your point because I think that's an important distinction, Mr. Nathalel, whether it's Kashmir or any part, to use pellet guns, which in the past have led to partial blinding, in some cases serious injuries being inflicted, is unacceptable, whether it's Jammu and Kashmir or any part of this country. I mean, surely, you're saying there will be an inquiry into this. The RAF chief has reportedly said that we are going to look into it. Will this inquiry, can you expect policemen to inquire into their own? Really, do you expect a fair inquiry when they are inquiring into their own, Mr. Nathaniel?
2: As far as CRPF is concerned, I can assure you, the inquiry will always be very fair. And in the past, wherever such incidents have taken place, I have seen for myself and I have conducted inquiries myself also, where we have taken strict action against the culprits. And we do not spare people who are found guilty of misdoing in the riot.
1: Are you shocked, Mr. Nathaniel, with my other image, which I'm now showing? A police constable in Bihar using an AK-47? Four rounds that fired?
2: Definitely not done. Carrying a rifle itself to control the crowd is not a done thing. Particularly when the...
1: And again, would he have taken orders? Would he have done it on his own or someone gave? I mean, someone would have known. He's been suspended. What happens to those who gave him the instructions?
2: Yeah, action will have to be taken against the person who has given such instructions also. Generally, in the district, it's the magistrate who is there. Or in the case of such police commissionerate system, they have the DCP who have the power of magistrate also. So that is why I said the DCP may have done the order.
1: Okay, let me give you a final word then, Indira Jaisingh. You'd raise your hand. A quick final comment.
0: I just want to tell you that images of students of Jamia Millia in the year 2019 running into the universities, into their libraries, hiding under tables, and the cops chasing them and beating them up still haunt my mind. You tell us go to court. You tell us have faith and confidence in the rule of law. We did go to court on the day this happened in the year 2019. The case is pending till today. No outcome. That answers your question. Do you think that there will be a fair inquiry against the police? No, I do not think there will be a fair inquiry against the police. Okay. If you allow this to happen once in 2019 without holding the police responsible, it is going to happen in the year 2026 again. This is what is called impunity. And this is what is painful. This is what, as speaking as a lawyer, breaks your heart. We go to court seeking justice. It's not a question of justice delayed, justice denied. It's a question of justice is beyond our reach.
1: Okay. As I said, tomorrow the Supreme Court is expected to hear this matter. And we will wait to see whether the Supreme Court will not just give observations, but will give firm rulings and set a tough precedent and ensure that the inquiry takes place within a time-bound manner. That's the least that we can expect from the courts. I appreciate my two guests for joining me on this very important topic. Thank you both very much for joining me. I want to widen it to the politics because, remember, this issue today echoed in Parliament, stalled both houses of Parliament once again because the opposition wants Home Minister Amit Shah to come to Parliament and explain why pellet guns were used. The BJP on its part is saying the opposition doesn't want a discussion on the new bill, the public examination bill that intends to strengthen laws when it comes to paper leaks. Joining me now are my guests, the evergreen Sanju Verma, BJP's national spokesperson, G. Kumar Naik, Congress Lok Sabha MP, Priyanka Kakkad, AAP national spokesperson. I have limited time, so I'm going to ask all of you to keep your remarks to minimum. But Sanju Verma, you start first, because the demand that the opposition is making right through the day today inside Parliament is Amit Shah, Home Minister, should come and make a statement. If pellet guns are used in the heart of the national capital, if people have been injured, someone is in danger of losing his eye, the least you would expect, according to them, is the Home Minister to make a statement. Where is Amit Shah? Kahan hai Amit Shah ji?
3: Rajdeep, now you've asked a question. I'm sure you will have the patience to listen to my pointed response. You know, darbaris who are asking for Amit Shah's head, basically baying for his blood. Let me tell one thing very categorically. I will come to your question. I'm not running away from it. Thank God for Narendra Modi. Thank God for Union Home Minister Amit Shah. Is desh mein instant triple talaq was revoked after 72 years. Not a single
1: madam, answer my question. Otherwise, again, we'll have an unnecessary scramble. I've asked a simple question. Answer it and we'll move on. I told you I have limited time. Answer my direct question. We can discuss triple talaq on another day. I'm discussing use of pellet guns.
3: I will answer your question. Please bear with me. It's
1: I have limited time, ma'am.
3: You have limited time. Don't keep interjecting. You have two people from the opposition and you are an opposition voice yourself. So let me speak.
1: I'm not. And yes. Aam Aadmi Party and Congress are on the other side of the fence. But go ahead.
3: Rajdeep, can you please hold your horses and let me finish?
1: Yes,
3: do not
1: please.
3: Do this every time.
1: Please go ahead, ma'am.
3: I want to say this very categorically. The Modi government has clearly said there is a CRPF-related internal review. There is a Rapid Action Force-related internal review committee which is going to see whether there was a policeman who was pointing an AK-47 and if so, unacceptable. As far as pellet guns, there is again a committee that has set up. Let us wait for Doodh Ka Doodh and Pani Ka Pani. But I want Rajdeep Sardesai today, very humbly, Amit Shah se aap sawal karte hain. But why is nobody asking? Modi mar gaya, hai hai. Amit Shah mar gaya, hai hai. Samvidhan ko aag laga do. Sansad Bhavan ko aag laga do. Umar Khanid zindabad. Sharjil Imam zindabad. 370 wapas lao. CAA ko wapas lekar jao. I mean, are these the kind of statements which had anything to do with student protests? You know a man called Vivek Bhagat, the assistant commissioner of police of Connaught Place. He was grievously injured and fighting for his life in ICU. Vivek Bhagat ke liye, please say two words, Rajdeep Sardesai. Assistant Commissioner of Police Jay Prakash of Punjabi Bagh. He was grievously injured and fighting for his life in ICU. ACP Jay Prakash ke liye, do shabd boliye, Rajdeep Sardesai. And
1: whether it is
3: point,
1: a policeman, point, whether it is a policeman or whether it is an ordinary citizen of India, violence is not to be condoned. I have asked you a question on pellet guns. You are telling me that there is an internal inquiry and therefore allow the internal inquiry to be complete. Okay, let me take that to G. Kumar Naik. G. Kumar Naik, you see, till last week, you all were saying that this entire debate in Parliament was about we will not allow any debate till Dharmendra Pradhan resigned. Now you have changed the goalposts. Now you want Amit Shah to come and speak. It seems that the opposition is looking for one scalp after the other. Are you saying every time that any violence takes place in the country, the Home Minister will have to come to Parliament and respond? Why now shift the goalposts from Dharmendra Pradhan to Amit Shah?
4: After almost a month of agitation, Honorable Minister for Education Dharmendra Pradhan has resigned. The most welcome move it is. And to an extent, the demands of the protesters and the opposition parties have been met, no doubt. But however, we should understand that the whole thing, whole the brutal thrashing of young citizens of this country and use of pellet guns, unprecedented for the very first time, happened in the close vicinity of the parliament of this country. We are all parliamentarians. We would like to know how this thing happened right under our nose. Who gave the orders to such a use of force? This we would like to discuss. We would like to hear from the Honorable Home Minister of this country. He is responsible directly for the law and order. Mr. Dharmendra Pradhan has been responsible for the leakage, for making a mincemeat of this education system of this country. There are no education system worth its name in the entire country. Maybe it's primary or higher
1: saying,
4: education.
1: The government is saying Amit Shahji will, during the course of the debate, answer your questions. Why do you want a separate... Why say we will not debate till Amit Shah comes to parliament? Why are you making that a precondition?
4: It is a precondition because the incident has already happened. Subsequently, the government has introduced a bill for amendment of this examination-related act. Most welcome. Let us discuss that also. But prior to that, we should have a discussion on this violence that has taken place and how the police has failed to tackle it properly and used excessive force. And who is responsible for that? Pellet guns in this country, right in front of parliament. Unbelievable. Now, if that is the case, then we should set aside all other work and focus only on that and decide who is the culprit and who has given the orders. Subsequently, right. we will discuss about the amendment bill which has come. So even that also is a totally...
1: So you're saying the first step has to be a very knee-jerk reaction.
4: Okay.
1: First step you're saying has to be that the Home Minister has to come and make a statement on the use of pellet guns. Priyanka Kakkar, where does the Aam Aadmi Party stand? Because on most issues on this particular debate, Aam Aadmi Party and Congress seem to be on opposite sides of the fence. Are you all very clear? Do you all also want the Home Minister of the country to make a statement? Are you all also holding the Home Minister accountable for what is done on the streets of Delhi?
5: Rajdeep ji, nobody else could have ordered the pellet guns and the AK-47 in Bihar or in Delhi, the pellet guns. So it is absolutely essential that he comes as the Home Minister and answers this. We are not evading the question of the amendments that they seek to bring to the act that they passed just 2 years ago. And with much fanfare, that act was brought in, which has failed to curb any paper leaks. Now, the act only proposes to give harsher penalties. For instance, it says that instead of 1 crore, the punishment will be 10 crores. That is not going to actually reach the culprits will not be caught again. This time when Dinesh Beniwal, who is the BJP leader, was caught in Rajasthan, he said, bade logo ko pakado. Similarly, when Sanjeev Mukhiya, the last paper leak, was called the mastermind by CBI, he was given a clean sheet very recently. Then again, the fast track court, which was set up by the Prime Minister in the first hearing today, and the CBI absence itself. So these are all cosmetic changes. These are not so important. The more important thing is, how can they authorize use of such excessive brutalities on our students? If we don't question this today, they will come for everyone tomorrow. This is absolutely unacceptable that peacefully protesting students were
1: you're using the word peacefully protesting, and the government is putting out videos, or the police is putting out videos, especially in Bihar, where they are saying there was violence. Even in Delhi, they put out videos showing stone pelting, saying, what can we do? So they also are now putting out their own videos day after day, giving in more videos, saying anti-social elements had infiltrated.
5: Rajdeep ji, let me assure you, all the antisocial elements belong to the BJP, and I remember the youth also categorically telling the police that there is somebody who's parked a van full of stones here. Nothing was done about it. There's no answer. And all of this was in the know. These videos may be new to you, but they weren't new to the government when they promised the protesters that there will be no case on the protesters going forward. But they seem to be backtracking on that promise as well. You cannot win the trust of a society by breaking it repeatedly. So BJP has a lot to answer.
1: Okay, Sanju Verma, the BJP or the police is putting out videos saying, look, we were targeted. But if you look at what was happening, the peaceful protesters were lathi charged. The fact is that And today the Supreme Court Chief Justice has said that is unacceptable. It's a legitimate right to peacefully protest. Pellet guns being used in the national capital is unprecedented. And you know there is a case of someone now fighting for his eyesight. Now, these are serious problems. It will be a very dangerous precedent. You've seen the picture of an AK-47 being used in Bihar. I mean, is this the way policing is going to take place, Ms. Sanju Verma? And therefore, should Amit Shah come to Parliament and answer criticism?
3: Thank you, Rajdeep. Now, please, you know, ask me whatever you want, but let me have at least 55 seconds uninterrupted.
1: Your time starts now.
3: The limited point is this. First, it was Dharmendra Pradhan's resignation. Resignation, Devi. You know, before that, it was Sonam Pangchuk should be protected, preserved. His fast should be broken because he's, very weak and debilitated. In the presence of Nadda and Jitendra Singh, Sonam Wangchuk broke his fast. The opposition is shifting its goalpost. I just want to say one thing, Rajdeep. Aap BJP se sawal karte hain, you should. Wo aapka haq hai as a journalist. But I want to ask media, and not just Godi media, Piddi media, or Darbari media. Let mainstream media ask the Congress. Who is the education minister of Telangana? It is a man called Revant Reddy, who's also the chief minister. Rahul Gandhi, has he asked for the resignation of Revant Reddy? There have been 6 paper leaks in the last 6 weeks. Has Rajdeep Sardesai once asked for the resignation of Revant Reddy? The answer is no. And my final point to Priyanka Kakkar of the Aam Aadmi Party. 8 paper leaks. And the Aam Aadmi Party says, Punjab mein toh paper leak nahi hua. It was simply a cheating racket. Matlab Punjab mein paper leak ho, there is no outrage. Karnataka mein paper leak ho, there is no outrage. Himachal Pradesh mein paper leak ho, there is no outrage. All questions are reserved for BJP.
1: Ma'am, today there is a paper leak in Gujarat. Today there is a paper leak in Gujarat. I haven't asked the Gujarat education minister to resign. We will have no education ministers left at this rate. Today there is a... Ma'am, please wait, Priyanka ji. Today there is a paper leak in Gujarat. Should I ask for the Gujarat education minister's resignation?
3: No, Rajneet. You have every right to ask the Gujarat Education Minister to resign, but I want to ask you one thing. Show me one show of yours in the last 1 week where the Education Minister of Punjab, a man called Harjot Singh Benz, have you asked him to resign? Has Kejriwal...
1: Are you seriously comparing a leak in a pharmacy exam? Because if you want to compare that to what's happened with NEET exams, I mean, Zameen Aasman ka farak hai.
3: Why should I not compare?
1: Okay.
3: When will you
1: I will ask, madam, dekho, madam, I have no skin in the game like all of you. I have no skin in the game. Let me be very clear. I'm not interested in... I'm standing here for the citizens of this country who are sick and tired of the whataboutery that you all exist instead of getting the system to work. We want a system that works. The fact is... Education, ma'am, is a concurrent subject. States and center must take equal responsibility. Concede it. But for you to then turn it around every time... Okay, ma'am, I've heard you. Let me ask, ma'am, there are 2 other guests, but I'll give Mr. Naik the final word. Mr. Naik, I'm now told that the opposition is more or less willing to have a debate tomorrow in Parliament. Are we therefore going to see the House resume? Or is a large section of the Congress still keen to somehow ensure that Amit Shah is the one put in the dock tomorrow?
4: Certainly we would like to hear what the Honourable Home Minister of this country responds and how he justifies use of unreasonable force and dangerous weapons on the students of this country. That too so close to the Parliament. That will be definitely be there as our demand. We would like to debate much more about the education system, the task force this government has just now constituted. Its understanding of education itself is so faulty, it needs a complete debate. I feel the kind of response the agitation got from a cross-section of the society across the country is symptomatic of the ills that plague the education system of this country.
1: Sanju Verma wants chief minister to resign. She wants the Telangana chief minister now to resign.
4: She is being anarchist. She needs to understand that this eruption of public anger is symptomatic and it should serve.
1: Put her voice down. Let him finish. I'm asking him the question.
4: it should serve as a alarm bell for everybody who is in ruling this country at various levels.
1: So will every education minister resign now with every paper leak? Straight answer. Should every education minister resign every time there is a paper leak, Mr. Kumar Nair, yes or no?
4: Right away, all of us need to put our heads together and keep this education system going. People have too much left it to the government for last 12 years. They were unable to fix this education system.
1: That's not necessarily a straight answer. Priyanka Kakkar, do you want to give me a yes or no answer? In Punjab, if there's a paper leak, should the education minister resign, yes or no?
5: Rajdeep ji, first let me please tell you that...
1: No. You answer my question. I've run out of... No, 30 seconds. Tell me straight.
5: It is simply because... You will have to please also see that Punjab ranked 27 and recently Niti Aayog said it's number one, beating Kerala also in education. We did that kind of reform. We did what we did in Delhi. I hope you've seen it. We did get that kind of reform. When she's talking about Telangana, let me also tell you one incident that Telangana ka BJP president is Bandi Sanjay, who was caught in a paper cheating scam and arrested for it. And then subsequently he was given a cabinet berth and the case just vanished. So this has to stop, Rajdeep ji.
1: Okay. I've heard from the politicians. I appreciate you joining us. As I said, whataboutry must exist. But let me say this at the end. AK-47 is a weapon that simply cannot be used in the manner that it is in civilian places. The Bihar government has much to answer. And I believe that because pellet guns were used in the national capital, like it or not, Sanju Verma, the whole ministry will have to answer. And these questions must be answered on the floor of the parliament. No one is above scrutiny. Forget about what, in every state, whoever is guilty of using excessive disproportionate force, unacceptable, and therefore there must be an inquiry and it cannot be swept under the carpet. Enough is my take today. We've heard enough in the last 1 week. Whataboutry is not going to get this country anywhere when it comes to fixing examination leaks or indeed the disproportionate and excessive use of force by the police. The police is meant to maintain law and order. But the police itself cannot become lawbreakers. That image of an AK-47 being used in Patna, in Siwan, is unacceptable. Read my lips. Let's take a break at that point. When we return, Assam floods. They've devastated the state, washing away homes and livelihoods. The kind of story that gets lost in the noise of news. But we will cover it today and in the days ahead. Why Assam needs your help. Back in a moment.

0: This is the sound of Claire cooking dinner at home. And that's the sound of a fraud alert from Wells Fargo flagging a charge for a pricey restaurant in Paris. Considering Claire isn't in Paris right now, that seemed odd to the bank and to Claire. Two taps later, Claire says nope to the charge and Wells Fargo is on the case. However you make money work, Wells Fargo can work with that.
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0: This is the sound of Lucy, staying on top of her spending. 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

0: Good evening. This is the News Track and I'm Maria Shakil. The images of knee protest cracked down not just in capital but in Bihar, Kolkata, in West Bengal are dominating the headlines. An AK-47 in Bihar, Sivan, actually has everyone watching. Hundreds of arrests across the states have turned a student's movement into a nationwide debate on police action and accountability. The Bihar administration has said there was no order to open fire. The constable seen with the assault rifle has been suspended and the police have issued their own explanation. Bihar police in a statement has said that he opened fire to protect life and government property. Police maintain that 91 personnel were injured and 14 government vehicles were damaged during the violence, arguing that force was used amidst protests. But the images have already sparked demands for judicial inquiries, reached parliament and prompted the CJP to issue a fresh 24-hour ultimatum to the centre. And as the battle intensifies politically, the Supreme Court has sent a clear message as well that peaceful protest is a constitutional right and police action must remain proportionate. Before I bring in the guests, here's a report.
1: An AK-47 fired during a student protest. Days after pellet gun allegations and a lathi charge in Delhi, the spotlight is now on police action. And nowhere more than in Bihar. These July 25th visuals from Sivan have become the defining image of the agitation. A police constable seen firing an AK-47 as Bihar Bandh turned violent. The Bihar administration admits that there was no order to open fire, not even for aerial firing. The constable Abhishek Kumar has been suspended. Departmental proceedings are now underway.
2: उनको आदेश नहीं था, उनको हवाई फायरिंग भी नहीं करनी चाहिए थी.
1: Bihar police says that the constable fired 4 rounds into the air after being surrounded by protesters in order to protect lives and government property. It maintains that no one at the firing spot was injured. The 3 injured persons were found 1.5 to 2 kilometers away. They are out of danger and separate FIRs have been registered based on their statements. Meanwhile, the crackdown has widened. 350 plus arrests, hundreds of suspects identified and multiple FIRs registered. Rahul Gandhi has accused the government of silencing students, while the RJD has demanded a judicial inquiry into the Sivan firing. The opposition is demanding a statement from Home Minister Amit Shah.
3: मुख्यमंत्री ऐसा हो तो पुलिस कैसा होगा जब मुख्यमंत्री हत्या का संगीन मामले 7 से 8 तो वो पुलिस को क्या बना देगा अपराधी बना देगा
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1: The NDA has defended the administration, accusing the opposition of politicizing the issue.
5: It's really a matter of great shame that the LOP has shown great deal of irresponsibility today. While he tweeted and he spoke about police using AK-47 on the student protest, solving is not the purpose of Mr. Rahul Gandhi. Trying to create furore, trying to create manufactured anger, trying to manufacture a protest, and above all, trying to create anarchy.
1: The CJP has now issued a 24-hour ultimatum to the centre, demanding withdrawal of all FIRs against protesting students.
6: कल तक ये रिटर्न एग्रीमेंट सरकार की तरफ से नहीं आता है और जितने भी अलग-अलग राज्यों में छात्रों को युवाओं को प्रोटेस्टर्स को अरेस्ट किया गया है या डिटेन किया गया है उन्हें रिलीज नहीं किया जाता है तो कॉकरोच जनता पार्टी
1: The debate has now moved beyond the paper leak. It is about police action, political accountability, and whether the response to student protests crossed the line. Bureau Report, India Today.
0: And in a major climb down following days of student protests, the Bihar government has now announced 4 decisions on the police action linked to NEET agitation. The government has said that there will be no punitive or retaliatory action will be taken against those who participated in the protest till 6 p.m. on July 26th. It has also promised to begin the process of withdrawing all FIRs, complaints and show cause notices that have been registered before that deadline. Further, it has said that those arrested or detained in cases registered before 6 p.m. on July 26th will be released, and the government has assured that no direct or indirect action will be taken in future against those who have been named in these cases. Rohit is joining us live. Rohit, give us the details. Why this emphasis of 6 p.m. on 26th?
7: Well, absolutely. The breaking news at this moment is that the Bihar government has taken a big, big decision of withdrawing all cases, all FIRs that have been registered till 26th of July, 6 p.m. That's the deadline that has been referred to by the Home Department of the state government. And a short while back, there has been a press release that has been sent out about this declaration that the state government has decided that any FIR, any cases that have been registered against protesters till 6 p.m. on 26th of July, all these FIRs, all these cases will be taken back and no action will be taken against any of these protesters. Also, any protester who is inside the jail, who has already been sent to jail, they will also be released. So this is a big, big move by the Bihar government. And remember, a couple of days back when that agreement took place between the center and the Cockroach Janata Party that all FIRs, all cases will be withdrawn in Delhi and other parts of the country also where these protests were going on, there was massive pressure building on the NDA government here in Bihar. And remember, since the time Tejaswi Yadav also returned from abroad yesterday, he was also raising
0: all right,
7: this issue.
0: Rohit, thank you so much. Let me bring in my guests who are joining us right now. Vikram Singh, security expert and former IPS officer. SP Ware, the security expert and former IPS officer. We have RP Singh, BJP national spokesperson. And Syed Laraib Akram is someone who is associated with the student wing of the RJD and is also a national spokesperson. Let me begin with RP Singh. RP Singh, AK-47 is an assault rifle. It is usually deployed when police forces are fighting terrorists or extremists like Maoists. And here it is being used in Sivan in Bihar.
8: Well, what was the situation on ground? That's more important. I mean, we can assess this here in the TV channel or in a TV studio. But what was the reason that he picked up the gun and he did he fire in the air?
0: He has been suspended. RP Singh, so certainly
8: I know,
0: the cops.
8: I know he has been suspended. I also know that the Bihar Police has already taken decision to withdraw all the cases against the students who were there involved in this whole of this process. But that's fine to say. Again, I reiterate, was the condition which happened, and then this is need to be inquired. This is not that. Okay, we all condemn it, but even then it needs to be inquired. Without inquiry, we can't hang a person.
0: The fact so that he has been suspended is an indication, and what Bihar police is saying that he was not supposed to be there.
8: Maria, we generally jump on things very fast.
0: No, we are not jumping. This is, I'm going with what Bihar police has said.
8: Can I complete a sentence, Maria? Other day, you were talking about the Chief Justice of India that he has said every youth is a cockroach. Whereas I have gone through the complete detail of the Chief Justice of India. He said only those who
0: are saying, let's stick to what I'm asking, please.
8: No. Because as we are in habit of jumping to conclusion very fast, whereas Chief Justice of India never said anything of that sort against the youth of the country.
0: Okay.
8: So it was specifically to certain element and certain reason. But again, I'm saying it's highly condemnable that he used that.
0: Okay, you're condemning it. Let me bring in SP Ved. SP Ved, an AK-47 is never used to contain civilian protests.
9: Maria, absolutely. As far as this point is concerned, we don't use Normally, AK-47 rifle is an assault rifle used against anti-terror operations in Jammu and Kashmir. But, you know, when we joined service, we used to have 303 rifles. But these days, not only in Jammu and Kashmir and Punjab, having seen terrorism, now most of the states have procured AK-47 rifles, and we have officers with their escorts and their protection contingent, maybe PSOs and all. They all are now armed with AK-47 rifles. And then when officers go there, I think the officer concerned should have taken care. The constable should not have used this on the crowd, pointing towards the crowd. Even if it was fired in the air, that should have actually avoided any harm. But let's go by, because as R.P. Singh Saab was saying, we do not know all the details about. We have just seen the statement of Bihar police. So initially they have, taken cognizance of it and placed him under suspension, pending inquiry. So what I am told, he was PSO, personal security officer of the superintendent of police. So if superintendent of police has been hit, I am told, by stones. And in Jammu and Kashmir, we have seen people even dying in stone pelting. I have, when I was DGP post Burhan Wani situation, many policemen and CAPF officers and jawans were killed in the stone pelting. And that's why you must have seen the use of pellet gun in large numbers in Jammu and Kashmir. And even at some places, the use of firearms.
0: Sivan is not Jammu and Kashmir.
9: I agree. I'm coming to that point. So while the protest of students, we all have sympathies. Any sensible police officer would like to use minimum force and certainly not firearm for the control of the students' agitation. But as we saw in Delhi, we don't know. As I said, we don't know the whole picture. So let's wait for the inquiry.
0: Okay.
9: Let's see what under
0: a lot of unanswered questions. Okay, while we discuss the circumstances, Vikram Singh, an AK-47 never should have been issued, particularly to a policeman who was deployed to contain a civilian protest. So the questions will be asked also to the armory in charge.
10: Maria, there is a very well laid out protocol, very well calibrated. Who will sport an AK-47, whether issued singly or in multiples? When it is given to a platoon, the entire platoon is not, but only a section of the platoon is given the AK-47 because it's an expensive and exclusive weapon. It has to be guarded. And if this boy happened to be the personal escort officer of the superintendent police, all the more reason that the SP should have controlled and contained him. It cannot be the wanton display, not only just the display, but the use of the firearm. There are contradictory opinions, versions of the Bihar police. One says the 35 rounds were fired. The other version says 7 rounds were fired. First of all, do not give your statements in a state of panic. Be very sure, do your homework, and then say. You can't contradict yourself in every 5 minutes that it was 30. There's a world of difference between 35 rounds and 7 rounds. But you have admitted that rounds were fired. It is bad enough. It is worse still that you are not very clear as to how many rounds were fired. Hmm. But the fact of the matter is, in a civil disturbance, AK-47 is just not the weapon to be used. There are multiple alternatives which are non-lethal. They should have been exhausted first. And then only you take a recourse to the rubber bullet. And after the rubber bullet, it is then that you take a recourse. The only example where automatic weapons were used in the country was in the year 2018, 22nd May, Tuticorin, where 13 people were killed, and all the entire firing party was not only dismissed from service, sent to jail, they lost their jobs, and it was a disgrace to the of the police department. Let us not quote the recipe of disaster.
0: Okay. R.P. Singh, will you come in here?
8: Yeah, I said, it needs a complete inquiry. It's highly condemnable, I also said that. But again, let there be inquiry. Let us know the complete facts. How many rounds he fired? Who gave him the gun? How could he procure the gun? How could he take the gun along? Whether he, even if it, as a PSO, then what was he doing in the protests. So all this need to inquire. But again, not me and you who will decide on it. There's a proper commission of inquiry which will happen, and that will let us know the facts.
0: Yes.
8: But so again,
0: an inquiry has started. Then why is politics continuing on this, Akram?
11: बहुत शुक्रिया आपका मारिया शकील. और मैं कंफर्ट हूँ हिंदी में, तो मैं थोड़ा मिक्स लैंग्वेज यूज करूंगा. पहले तो सबसे पहले आज हम लोगों ने मैं एक अपडेट दे दूं. बिहार में जो स्टूडेंट ऑर्गेनाइजेशन से आज 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
0: Okay, you're really deviating. What has happened just few minutes ago is something that will come as a relief for the opposition and also for the NEET protesters, because there'll be no retaliatory action. FIRs will be withdrawn and arrested protesters will be released, has been announced by the special secretary in Bihar. So that's the news that's coming in for everyone. Let me go back to the two cops on the panel and get a word from SP Ved. SP Ved, be it Delhi or Bihar, what is becoming clear is that there has been disproportionate use of force. While the cops say that there were antisocial elements which had penetrated these protests, but the question is also that it began as a civilian, peaceful student protest.
9: Maria, I will beg to differ with you. Not in case of Delhi, there was a disproportionate use of force. The kind of violence we witnessed on the social media and the main media, injuring about 130 policemen, including almost lynching of a RAF Jawan. I don't think it was violence was any less. And does this country want that the march should have been allowed to go proceed to parliament? Police in this country is damned if they act, and it is damned if they do not act. Just imagine if these protesters had gone inside the parliament, and a scene like what you saw in Washington DC when Donald Trump was addressing a rally, and you have seen those Capitol Hill scenes. Do we want something like that?
0: Okay.
9: Or do we want anarchy like what we saw in Nepal, Bangladesh and Sri Lanka? Let the people in this country decide.
0: Okay.
9: Police
0: a quick word on from you, yeah. Vikram Singh. I have just around 30 seconds for you, sir.
10: Maria, this kind of violence that Delhi saw was unprecedented. 130 officers, including this very senior and women police officers, absolutely brutalized and bullied to pulp. 25 vehicles torched. Under these circumstances, what the force was used was absolutely minimal, I would say, and very, very proportionate. And I would not blame the Delhi police for that. If I were there, it would have been much, much more than that.
0: Okay. So it's a completely different thing as far as Delhi is concerned and Bihar. Really appreciate your time, RP Singh, Akram, SP Ved, and Vikram Singh. The political deadlock over the Public Examination Amendment Bill has ended, with the government and opposition agreeing to begin a detailed discussion in the Lok Sabha on Tuesday after Speaker Om Birla's intervention. And ahead of the debate, the centre has formally notified the Nanda Nilekani-led Education Task Force, which will recommend ways to plug paper leaks, reform the NTA, that is the National Testing Agency, and make India's examination system more secure and transparent. And ahead of the discussion, I spoke to Professor V. Kamakoti, who is the director of IIT Madras and also a member of this panel. I'm leaving you with this exclusive excerpt. Thank you so much. What exactly, according to you, sir, ails India's examination system? Is it a technology failure, a governance failure, or both? And one may ask that, is a genuine overhaul realistic, or are we looking at more some kind of an incremental patchwork which is dressed up as reform?
12: No. So, Maria, just let me just start with my JEE days in 1985, where 5,000 candidates wrote the exam. It was a paper and pen exam, a subjective exam. And today, when we look at 1.5 million aspirants are there for the JEE and admissions to IIT. So from 5,000 to 1.5 million in a matter of around 40 years is a massive growth. And so examination conduction at scale is now the challenge, and that technology intervention is imminent, right? And we started off from paper and pen. We went to OMR, we shared the choices, etc. From the OMR, we went to CBT, the computer-based test, and NEET had been as on OMR because there was a necessity that it must be a single session one. So this is the overall stuff.
0: As the panel's technologist, alongside Nanda Nilekani, what's your specific mandate? You know, since you are putting a lot of emphasis on root of trust, that has been broken by paper setters. And so would you then say that it is not about technology, more about integrity? Then how will you address it?
12: No, I didn't say it is not about technology, to be very clear. I was just explaining why the NEET, the leak happened in NEET 2026 as per reports that we see in the media from the CBI, right? So I didn't say it's technology. As such, I've been telling that this whole scale, if you want to execute this at scale, this cannot happen without technology. Technology is prime here. That's why, you know, Nandanji will add the best value here, because he founded one of the great companies, Infosys, which has looked at large-scale digital technology deployment at scale, right? Large scale. And similarly, we are also looking at, he did the entire Aadhaar

0: 26. I was just explaining that the reform that was done actually protected the question paper from the point it left NTA till it landed in the hands of a student in the examination center. That whole process was foolproof. No leak happened then. The leak happened before it. So I was just explaining that part.
1: So since you built India's indigenous Shakti microprocessor, secure homegrown systems, does that experience really shape how you will make exam infrastructure tamper-proof? And Professor, tell me, realistically, can that kind of overhaul happen before the next examination cycle?
0: So the goal will be to see the maximum possible steps to ensure the two things, like I need to have a transparent at the leak proof examination, that will, whatever maximum steps that is possible, we will certainly try, recommend, and then see that the agency is implemented. So that's the one thing. So as such, if you see this year, the second NEET actually happened without any problem, right? The NEET, the re-NEET, right? So there are a lot of lessons that are put in place between the first NEET and the second NEET, and those has ensured that the second NEET actually happened without any issues at all. There are no question paper leak. Results were declared, and the next process has started. So I think, systems do exist, processes do exist, protocols do exist. One of the important things is to have a complete third-party view.
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Has the Iran war just collided with the Ukraine war? And while the world watches missiles in West Asia, is China quietly perfecting a blockade without firing a single shot? Tonight, two stories that prove modern wars don't always begin where you expect. First, an alleged Ukrainian strike on an Iranian-linked vessel in the Caspian Sea blurs the line between two separate conflicts. Then off Taiwan's coast, more than 1,000 Chinese fishing boats move with military precision, turning an ordinary fishing fleet into a strategic weapon. One story expands the battlefield, the other disguises it. One redraws the map of conflict, the other rewrites the rules of war. Hello and welcome. You're watching Statecraft with me, Geeta Mohan. All this and more, but first up, the headlines. President Donald Trump rejected claims made in a report by Wall Street Journal that the United States is running out of munitions in its fight against Iran. Reacting to the report, Trump said the U.S. has enough weapons and posted AI images of strikes on Iran. Amid pause in strikes in U.S.-Iran conflict, Prime Minister Netanyahu departs for Washington for talks with U.S. President Trump, saying the two leaders would discuss a range of strategic issues with Iran at the top of the agenda. Dozens of Palestinians were arrested and questioned following violence triggered by the killing of an Israeli settler. Meanwhile, two mosques in West Bank were also set ablaze. Israel also arrested more than 70 Palestinians over the weekend as they attempted to contain the escalating violence. Firefighters in France and Spain are battling wildfires close to cities of Bordeaux and Madrid. French President Emmanuel Macron chaired a crisis meeting to discuss France's response. The raging wildfires have forced evacuation of over 220,000 people from southwestern France. A 26-year-old Indian-origin woman was shot dead in a suspected targeted attack in Canada's Toronto city. 37-year-old man, also of Indian descent, has been arrested on charges of murder, according to police. Big news from Pakistan-occupied Jammu and Kashmir. Amid heightened security and political instability, voting began in the first phase of Legislative Assembly elections in POJK. Polling for 45 directly elected seats in the 53-member assembly will be conducted in three phases, ending the 10th of August. The first phase covers 13 constituencies in Mirpur division. Around 14,000 police personnel have been deployed for the elections. The elections are being conducted amid protests in the past couple of weeks. Major contesting parties are basically Pakistan's national parties, which is Pakistan Muslim League Nawaz, that's PMLN, Pakistan People's Party, PPP, and the Istihkam-e-Pakistan Party, IPP. The Joint Awami Action Committee has called for a boycott of the polls and asked people not to go out to vote. Allegations of fraud and election manipulation have been labeled against the Pakistani military and the establishment. One of the main demands of the POK protesters have been removal of the reservation for refugees settled in Pakistan. This core grievance is what triggered the JAC civil agitation in POK in the first place. Political situation in Pakistan-occupied Kashmir has intensified as Joint Awami Action Committee, that's JAC, has called for a complete boycott of the upcoming Legislative Assembly elections, labelling them a sham. The protest movement, primarily centred in Rawalkot, has gained momentum with increasing participation, including support from Mirpur. Social media shows large crowds at protest sites, indicating growing public backing for the movement. Has Iran got a new enemy? Besides the U.S. and Israel, Ukraine is aiming Iranian merchant vessels en route to Russia. Whereas U.S. continues its blockade of Iranian ports in the Strait of Hormuz, Ukraine is attacking Iranian vessels in the Caspian Sea. Iran has strongly condemned the attack on its vessel, accusing Ukraine of violating the UN Charter. Foreign Minister Sayed Abbas Araghchi said that the attack was at the behest of Israel and Europe was being dragged into the West Asia war. The minister, while speaking to EU Foreign Policy Chief Kaya Kallas and Russian Foreign Minister Sergei Lavrov, said it will not go unanswered. In yet another post on X, Ibrahim Azizi, head of National Security Commission of the Iranian Parliament, said, and I quote, "Any attack on Iran always comes with a cost, and that remains true today. The US and Israel are well aware of this. Ukraine, too, may soon come to understand that Iran does not let actions go unanswered."
The accusation followed comments from Ukrainian President Volodymyr Zelensky, who said Kyiv had carried out long-range strikes in the Caspian Sea, targeting vessels used to transport military cargo linked to Iran, highlighting how Russia's war in Ukraine is drawing in an increasingly international set of players. According to the Iranian state media, one sailor was killed while another was injured following the attack. Meanwhile, Iran's foreign ministry had summoned Ukraine's Charles d'Affaires in Tehran to protest what it called a hostile and criminal act. This comes at a time when Kyiv says it has achieved very strong results with long-range strikes in the Caspian Sea, hitting vessels used in military cargo shipments involving Iran as well as a warship. Ukrainian President Volodymyr Zelensky also alleged Russia of passing satellite imagery of Gulf states and U.S. military sites to Iran. He said surveillance on the 19th and 20th of July covered air bases in Bahrain, Jordan and Kuwait. The accusation comes days after Russia's doomsday plane, or the Tu-214PU, landed in Tehran. As U.S.-Iran strikes pause after days of consecutive strikes on each other's infrastructure facilities, another challenge is awaiting Iran on another front. You see, for months, the world has been asking whether the Iran war will spiral into a regional conflict. But perhaps we've been asking the wrong question. The real question is, has it already become part of a much bigger war? Because after the Ukrainian strike, the lines separating the Ukrainian war from the West Asian conflict are beginning to disappear. And that could fundamentally reshape global security. The accusation is serious because this suggests a war that began thousands of kilometers away may now have reached one of Iran's most secure maritime lifelines. For Iran, this is about far more than one ship. The Caspian Sea was supposed to be the safe side of the country. While the South faces American naval pressure in the Strait of Hormuz and persistent instability around the Red Sea, the North remained largely untouched. That assumption may now have been shattered. If the Caspian is no longer safe, then nowhere around Iran's coastline truly is. Ukrainian President Volodymyr Zelensky claimed his country's long-range strikes targeted vessels carrying military cargo involving Iran, along with a Russian warship. He also accused Moscow of supplying Iran with satellite intelligence used to support military operations against the United States and its regional partners. According to Zelensky, Russian surveillance of Gulf military bases closely matched later Iranian strikes. Notice what is happening here. Ukraine is no longer treating Iran as a distant supplier of drones to Russia. It increasingly sees Tehran as part of the battlefield itself. Likewise, Iran no longer views the Ukraine war as a conflict taking place far beyond its borders. The walls separating these crises are collapsing. What began as parallel conflicts is rapidly becoming a single strategic contest involving Russia, Iran, Ukraine, the United States, and America's regional allies. Hostility between Kyiv and Tehran has been building since 2022, when Iran began supplying Russia with Shahed drones. Ukraine says those drones have since been used in tens of thousands of attacks on its cities. Kyiv claims it has intercepted more than 44,000 Iranian-designed drones. At the same time, Ukraine has expanded defense cooperation with Gulf countries by sharing anti-drone expertise with states facing Iranian missiles and drone threats. This is where geography suddenly becomes geopolitics. Look at the map. The Strait of Hormuz, the Red Sea, the Sea of Oman, and now the Caspian Sea. Nearly every major maritime route linked to Iran is either under military pressure or vulnerable to disruption. That is not merely a military challenge. It is economic pressure, strategic isolation, and diplomatic leverage rolled into one. Iran has not announced any retaliation against Ukraine, but Iranian commentators have pointed out that Kyiv lies within range of several Iranian missiles and drone systems. Meanwhile, diplomats are scrambling to keep a fragile diplomatic opening alive. Reports suggest Qatar, Egypt, and Pakistan are trying to preserve a temporary pause in U.S.-Iran hostilities while negotiations resume. Analysts believe the Caspian Sea strike could be another attempt to increase pressure on Tehran before those talks gather momentum. History teaches us that wars rarely stay confined to the places where they begin. They spread through alliances,
through trade routes, through supply chains, through retaliation, and increasingly through maritime choke points. Every new front changes the strategic equation. Every new battlefield increases the chances of miscalculation. The Caspian Sea was once considered one of Iran's safest commercial corridors. Today, that assumption is under question. If ships linked to Iran become targets there as well, Tehran could find itself squeezed from north and south simultaneously. That would complicate trade, military logistics, and energy exports while strengthening the bargaining positions of its adversaries, particularly Ukraine, when it comes to United States of America and Trump. So has the Iran war reached the Caspian Sea? Perhaps not completely, but the direction of travel is unmistakable. The Ukraine war is spilling into West Asia. The region is bleeding into the Ukraine conflict. The lines between regional wars are disappearing. And when battlefields begin to merge, history tells us one thing. Conflicts become harder to contain. Diplomacy becomes harder to sustain. And the consequences become far more global. Fishing boats or warships? China has converted its fishermen into maritime warriors, who've become Taiwan's worst nightmare. According to The Economist and Starboard Maritime Intelligence, over 1,000 Chinese fishing vessels suddenly formed giant geometric formations north of Taiwan, stayed locked in position for hours, and then disappeared as if someone flipped a switch. Fish don't swim in straight lines. Fishermen don't park hundreds of kilometers apart with military precision, but soldiers do. Beijing insists this is ordinary business at sea. The evidence tells a very different story. So what happens when an entire fishing fleet doubles as a shadow military force? And if these boats are only the opening act, what exactly comes next? Why did 1,000 Chinese fishing boats line up in a perfect grid and then vanish? Because fish don't swim in straight lines, but military drills do. According to The Economist and Starboard Maritime Intelligence, the first formation stretched almost 450 kilometers around Christmas. Boats stayed in place for more than 12 hours before dispersing. In January, another formation appeared, with some vessels holding position for over 30 hours. Then came more formations in March and then in April. Chinese state media called it normal commercial activity, except cargo ships reportedly altered course to avoid the tightly packed flotilla. Fishing fleets chase fish. They don't park in geometric formations for hours. Something else happened. And for Taiwan, that something else is exactly the problem. Every one of these rehearsals looks less like fishing and more like a dry run for strangling the island's sea access without firing a single shot. So what exactly is this force? China has three maritime arms. Everyone knows about the Navy. Everyone knows about the Coast Guard. The third force hides in plain sight. It's called the Maritime Militia. Think of it as a reserve army dressed like fishermen. The idea dates back to the 1950s. China takes ordinary fishing boats, mixes them with specially built steel-hulled vessels, and then turns them into a paramilitary force whenever needed. On paper, they remain civilians. In reality, they carry out state missions. And that disguise matters because for Taiwan, the danger is not just confrontation. It is confusion at scale. A swarm of civilian boats blur the line between peace and war so effectively that Taiwan's response options shrink in real time. That's the beauty of gray zone tactics. They create pressure without openly declaring war or conflict. Why would a superpower rely on rusty fishing boats instead of billion-dollar warships? Because warships attract headlines. Fishing boats attract excuses. China's own defense journal once called the maritime militia irreplaceable because of its disguised identities and wide distribution. The boats blend into normal maritime traffic. They create plausible deniability. They complicate every response. And for Taiwan, that complication is the real threat. Every hesitation becomes a vulnerability. Every delayed decision gives these vessels more time to entrench control over surrounding waters. Shoot at a naval destroyer and everyone knows war has begun. Shoot at what appears to be a fishing trawler and suddenly you're accused of attacking civilians. That hesitation becomes a weapon.
China spent years upgrading this force under Xi Jinping's new style maritime militia. Some vessels reportedly received subsidies of more than 24,000 won per day simply to remain in disputed waters. No fish required. Presence itself becomes the mission. So how dangerous can fishing boats actually be? For Taiwan, potentially extremely dangerous, not because of firepower, but because of isolation risk. Imagine Taiwan facing not 50 warships, but thousands of civilian-looking vessels around key sea lanes. A blockade doesn't always need missiles. It only needs enough obstacles to stop ships from entering ports, delay resupply, and create uncertainty in commercial shipping routes. These fishing fleets could conduct reconnaissance, support logistics, disrupt trade, or simply overwhelm the sea with so many targets that every decision becomes impossible. In a crisis, that confusion alone could slow Taiwan's imports of energy, food, and critical supplies. According to analysts cited by The Economist and Starboard Maritime Intelligence, they could even support a calibrated quarantine by slowing or blocking selected cargo instead of launching an outright blockade. One fishing boat looks harmless. 1,000 become a wall. And for Taiwan, that wall threatens the island's economic lifeline. And here's the biggest problem. How do you stop a military force disguised as an industry? You can't simply ram fishing boats. You can't immediately classify every trawler as hostile. Every response risks making the defender look like the aggressor. That's exactly how gray zone warfare works. It exploits hesitation, and for Taiwan, hesitation is dangerous because it happens when speed matters most. China has already relied on similar maritime militia tactics in the South China Sea, where swarms of fishing vessels reinforced territorial claims, surrounded disputed features, and harassed foreign ships while Beijing insisted they were merely civilians. More recently, coordinated deployments around Second Thomas Shoal and Scarborough Shoal showed the same pattern of masked civilian-looking vessels asserting control at sea. Now, those same methods appear north of Taiwan. That makes these formations more than unusual. They're potentially rehearsals for pressure on Taiwan's survival corridor at sea. Maybe these formations are just capability tests. Maybe they're rehearsals. Either way, The Economist and Starboard Maritime Intelligence spotted something that deserves attention. Chinese state-run media described the coordinated fleet formations as normal commercial activity, despite the geometric patterns and long stationary periods that analysts highlight as anomalous. But for Taiwan, the next conflict may not begin with missiles crossing the sky. It may begin with fishing boats quietly taking their positions and the island slowly realizing its sea lanes are no longer guaranteed. After weeks of protests that drew global attention, India's student movement is claiming a major victory. With Education Minister Dharmendra Pradhan stepping down, celebrations erupted from New Delhi to Paris, where members of the Indian diaspora marked the moment as a powerful symbol of youth activism and accountability. Debangna Datta with this report.

After weeks of anger, arrests and tear gas, a moment of victory. On July 25th, India's Union Education Minister Dharmendra Pradhan resigned. The demand that started it all, accountability for repeated NEET exam paper leaks that shattered the futures of thousands of students. The movement was led by the Cockroach Janata Party, a satirical youth group that turned an insult from the Chief Justice of India into a rallying cry. What began as a protest at Jantar Mantar grew into a nationwide reckoning, with clashes, injuries and a government finally forced to listen. And the celebrations did not stop at India's borders. Thousands of kilometers away in Paris, members of the Indian diaspora gathered at the Place de la République, one of the city's most iconic sites for political expression and protest, to mark the news. The soundtrack was as symbolic as the moment itself. Voices rose singing Akla Cholo Re alongside the civil rights era standard We Shall Overcome.

0: three songs, three eras, one message. That this fight belonged to a generation that refused to stay quiet wherever in the world they were standing. Back in New Delhi, CJP leaders confirmed the protests would end immediately, saying the government had agreed to their demands, including compensation for families of students who died by suicide after exam cancellations and a review of the movement's exam reform proposals. From Jantar Mantar to Place de la Republic, a protest that started over a broken exam system has become a global story about accountability, youth power, and what happens when a government is finally forced to answer.
1: That's all in this edition of Statecraft. Before we go, North Korea has marked one of the country's most important political anniversaries. State television released images of Kim Jong-un, accompanied by his wife and daughter, paying tribute to Korean War veterans at memorials across Pyongyang. The ceremony commemorated the armistice that ended active fighting in 1953, a conflict that technically never ended with a peace treaty. Take a look at the visuals. Goodbye and take care.

0: This is the sound of Claire cooking dinner at home. And that's the sound of a fraud alert from Wells Fargo flagging a charge for a pricey restaurant in Paris. Considering Claire isn't in Paris right now, that seemed odd to the bank and to Claire. Two taps later, Claire says nope to the charge and Wells Fargo is on the case. However you make money work, Wells Fargo can work with that.
1: Wells Fargo Bank, N.A., member FDIC.
2: 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Two, when it's time, just say, "Play Hot Mics on TuneIn." And you're in for unfiltered takes, A-list guests, and the stories everyone else is too scared to touch.

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1: 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All departments not specifically assigned to ministers continue to remain with the chief minister. This includes key portfolios such as agriculture, primary and health education, social welfare and women and child development that are yet to be allotted. Chief Minister D.K. Shivakumar is now on his third trip to Delhi to finalize his cabinet with the party high command.
2: So we have to inform our MPs. For the first time after I became chief minister, I have called them. I have to apprise a lot of issues to them. They are very important. After that, I will call an all-party meeting here also. There are very senior leaders to be addressed. As soon as I come back, I will meet them also. I will meet the opposition leader, the former chief ministers and all.
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0: This is the sound of Claire cooking dinner at home. And that's the sound of a fraud alert from Wells Fargo flagging a charge for a pricey restaurant in Paris. Considering Claire isn't in Paris right now, that seemed odd to the bank and to Claire. Two taps later, Claire says nope to the charge and Wells Fargo is on the case. However you make money work, Wells Fargo can work with that.
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3: While also recording healthy numbers in the Hindi market. The film's Day One India net collection stands at 48.27 crore after releasing across over 7,000 screens.
4: Punch! Come on!
5: In the varsham of the army application, la unga kelthu kodunga.
3: Of that, Tamil remains the driving force. The Tamil version has earned close to 24 crore rupees.
6: Come, let's play a game.
3: The Kannada version collecting 11 crore. In the learn the pump of the Nar, India and Kala Dilavandapuro. In the plan. OEM. While the Telugu dubbed has contributed around 4 crore rupees.
7: Unbelievable.
3: While the Hindi version has earned around 3.5 crore rupees. Despite a release in over 13,000 shows, the film's occupancy continued to climb through the day, with evening and night shows witnessing the biggest rush. Chennai, Coimbatore, Salem, Trichy and Madurai reported near house full occupancies, once again proving Vijay's unmatched box office pull in Tamil Nadu.

0: are watching India Today.
1: Hello and welcome. You're watching India Today and I'm Jessica Goel bringing you the top news of this hour. Let's begin with the headlines. CJP gives 24-hour ultimatum to government, demands withdrawal of all cases against protesters or will protests return. Delhi police claims over 2,800 criminals were present at protest site. Public exam amendment bill tabled in Lok Sabha amid ruckus. Speaker's office claims discussion and voting on key bill tomorrow. Opposition yet to confirm its participation. Forty-eight hours after resigning as Education Minister of India, Dharmendra Pradhan felicitated by NDA MPs in Parliament. Rahul Gandhi slammed centre, calls Dharmendra Pradhan a symbol of corruption. After India Today investigation revealed use of pellet guns on July 20, sources say it was used by RAF, CRPF to internally review its actions during the operation. Shocking video emerges from Bihar. Constable seen using AK-47 to disperse NEET protesters on July 25. Cops suspended after video goes viral. Investigation also launched. Big setback for Vijay government in Tamil Nadu. Madras High Court cancels jobs for Karur stampede victim's kin. Sources say Vijay government to challenge High Court verdict in Supreme Court.

0: We have breaking news coming in. Amid Tamil Nadu versus Karnataka over Mekedatu project, Karnataka CM DK Shivkumar told MPs in New Delhi that Tamil Nadu CM Vijay wants to meet me on the Mekedatu project. The Supreme Court has given a verdict favorable on both states. It has clearly stated that Karnataka does not need permission from other states to build a balancing reservoir on Karnataka's own land, and other states have no right to object. Today in Rajya Sabha, the Jal Shakti Minister repeated the same point while answering a question from Tamil Nadu's Anbumami Ramadas. He said that he thanks him on behalf of Karnataka for this. This is the news that we're getting in from on the Mekedatu project. Remember, this has been a controversial project on the side of Karnataka as well as Tamil Nadu, the water sharing project. And amidst this, we're getting a comment from CM DK Shivkumar from Karnataka, wherein he's saying that CM Vijay wants to meet him on this project. Remember, both the CMs have never met from Tamil Nadu or Karnataka, particularly on the water sharing agreement. Whenever they have wanted to discuss the issue, there's always been a need for a third person to oversee the issue and hold these talks. But if they do plan directly, this would be the first time that both the CMs of both the states meet for the first time, Tamil Nadu and Karnataka. Mekedatu project has been facing a lot of issues. This is from the side of Karnataka because it wants to build a reservoir so that the water can be regulated from both the sides. And now we're seeing that he is seen talking to his MP, DK Shivakumar from Karnataka, saying that already the Supreme Court has given a decision which favors both the states, and saying that they do not need permission from other states to build a balancing reservoir on Karnataka's own land, and other states have no right to object. After 6 days of complete parliamentary deadlock, there finally appears to be a breakthrough. Sources say the government and the opposition have agreed to take up the Public Examinations Amendment Bill on Tuesday. The bill was introduced in Lok Sabha today by Minister of State in the PMO, Dr. Jitendra Singh. But any debate on the legislation was drowned out by relentless opposition sloganeering today. Here's a report.
1: The student protests have ended. But Sansad deadlock continues. For the sixth straight day of the monsoon session, Parliament witnessed repeated disruptions, with both houses adjourned amid noisy protest, ruckus and commotion. Caught in the deadlock is the Public Examinations Amendment Bill, a key legislation aimed at curbing paper leaks. MOS PMO Dr. Jitendra Singh formally introduced the bill in the Lok Sabha.
2: I rise to move for leave to introduce the Public Examinations Bracket Prevention of Unfair Means Amendment Bill 2026 to amend the Public Examination Prevention of Unfair Means Bill 2024.
1: But there was no debate, no discussion. Despite the government's appeal to take up the legislation, opposition continued sloganeering, forcing repeated adjournments.
3: Itna mahatvapurna bill, Public Examination Prevention of Unfair Means, itna important bill leke aaya hai, to Congress कल भी हमने अपील किया आज भी सुबह से हमने अपील किया फिर भी नहीं मान रहे आपको बोलने के लिए हम हाथ जोड़ करके निवेदन कर रहा है और आप हाउस चलने नहीं देते हैं.
1: The latest flashpoint is no longer about the neat paper leak, but the alleged excess use of force by police during the protest. A video showing a policeman firing an AK-47 during protest in Bihar's Sivan has triggered fresh political outrage. That controversy, along with pellet gun use during the Sansad Chalo march in Delhi, has handed the opposition a new line of attack against the centre. Rahul Gandhi, along with India bloc leaders, staged a protest inside the parliament complex, demanding accountability and an apology from the government over the alleged use of force.
4: हद हो गई है। ये इन्होंने अभी भी FIR दर्ज की है स्टूडेंट्स के खिलाफ, शायद कल रात को या आज सुबह बिहार में, बंगाल में। तो ये अपनी आदतों से बाज तो आए नहीं है। पैलेट गन, AK-47, आर दिस टेररिस्ट? व्हाट इज रॉन्ग विद दिस?
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6: यही बात
5: और उन्होंने जो लाठी
1: Sources now say that deadlock has been resolved and all parties have agreed to discuss the anti-paper leak bill on Tuesday. But it remains to be seen if Parliament will be allowed to function, and a crucial legislation to secure our students' future is passed. Bureau Report, India Today.
0: For 49 days, the resignation of Education Minister Dharmendra Pradhan was a key demand of the CJP protest. That demand was met, but the government's response will go beyond one resignation. From a new law against exam malpractice to fast-track paper leak cases and a major NTA overhaul, the centre is pushing a wider reset of India's examination system.
7: For 49 days, one demand echoed from the protest site. Education Minister Dharmendra Pradhan must resign. That demand was met, but this is not merely about symbolism. Because as the political chapter closes, the government is now pushing a wider overhaul of the examination system. The government today tabled the Public Examination Bill, which provides a legal framework to crack down on exam malpractice and paper leaks. Prime Minister announced fast-track courts for paper leak cases. Government also formed 6-member task force to look into how to improve India's examination systems. In a major overhaul at the National Testing Agency, 47 officials were terminated and announced the recruitment of senior professionals and invited applications for young professionals. In a major action, government also sacked Higher Education Secretary Vineet Joshi and appointed Naresh Gangwar as the new Higher Education Secretary. The resignation may have been the immediate demand, but the government's response is now moving beyond one resignation. From tougher laws to faster investigations to a complete reset of the agency conducting the exams, the message from the centre is clear. The NEET controversy will not end with a minister's resignation. It will end only when India's examination system is made more secure, more transparent and more accountable. Bureau Report, India Today.
0: Images of the NEET protest crackdown from Delhi to Bihar and Kolkata have sparked a nationwide debate over police action. In Bihar, Sivan, visuals of a constable carrying an AK-47 intensified the row, even as the administration denied any order to open fire and suspended the officer. The crackdown has triggered political outrage, demands for judicial probes and a Supreme Court reminder that peaceful protest is a constitutional right. Take a look.
8: An AK-47 fired during a student protest. Days after pellet gun allegations and a lathi charge in Delhi, the spotlight is now on police action. And nowhere more than in Bihar. These July 25th visuals from Sivan have become the defining image of the agitation. A police constable seen firing an AK-47 as Bihar Bandh turned violent. The Bihar administration admits that there was no order to open fire, not even for aerial firing. The constable Abhishek Kumar has been suspended. Departmental proceedings are now underway.
9: उनको आदेश नहीं था, उनको हवाई फायरिंग भी नहीं करनी चाहिए थी।
8: Bihar police says that the constable fired four rounds into the air after being surrounded by protesters in order to protect lives and government property. It maintains that no one at the firing spot was injured. The three injured persons were found 1.5 to 2 kilometers away. They are out of danger and separate FIRs have been registered based on their statements. Meanwhile, the crackdown has widened. 350 plus arrests, hundreds of suspects identified and multiple FIRs registered. Rahul Gandhi has accused the government of silencing students, while the RJD has demanded a judicial inquiry into the Sivan firing. The opposition is demanding a statement from Home Minister Amit Shah.
6: मुख्यमंत्री ऐसा हो तो पुलिस कैसा होगा जब मुख्यमंत्री हत्या का संगीन संगीन मामले सात से आठ तो वो पुलिस को क्या बना देगा अपराधी बना देगा
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8: The NDA has defended the administration, accusing the opposition of politicizing the issue.
10: It's really a matter of great shame that the LOP has shown great deal of irresponsibility today. While he tweeted and he spoke about police using AK-47 on the student protest, solving is not the purpose of Mr. Rahul Gandhi. Trying to create furore, trying to create manufactured anger, trying to manufacture a protest, and above all, trying to create anarchy.
8: The CJP has now issued a 24-hour ultimatum to the centre, demanding withdrawal of all FIRs against protesting students.
11: कल तक ये रिटर्न एग्रीमेंट सरकार की तरफ से नहीं आता है और जितने भी अलग-अलग राज्यों में छात्रों को युवाओं को प्रोटेस्टर्स को अरेस्ट किया गया है या डिटेन किया गया है उन्हें रिलीज नहीं किया जाता है तो कांग्रेस जनता पार्टी फिर से प्रोटेस्ट करने को मजबूर होगी
8: The debate has now moved beyond the paper leak. It is about police action, political accountability and whether the response to student protests crossed the line. Bureau Report, India Today.
0: And we have breaking news coming in from Bihar. In a major climb down following days of student protests, the Bihar government has announced four key decisions on police action linked to the NEET agitation. The government says no punitive or retaliatory action will be taken against those who participated in the protest till 6 p.m. on July 26. It has also promised to begin the process of withdrawing all FIRs, complaints and show cause notices registered before that deadline. Further, it says that all those arrested or detained in cases registered before 6 p.m. on July 26 will be released and the government has assured that no direct or indirect action will be taken in the future against those named in these cases. That's the major news that we're getting in from Bihar. On the NEET protest, now we're seeing that Bihar government is going back and it is saying that we will release all of those who have been arrested so far and 350 people had been arrested and FIRs had been issued and all of them, they would have no complaints against them. They're withdrawing all the FIRs and complaints and show cause notices against them. Now let's move on and take a look at how one resignation in Delhi and the political fire and how it has spread to Punjab. After Union Education Minister Dharmendra Pradhan quit over the NEET paper leak, the opposition is asking if accountability applies at the centre, why not in Punjab? Here's a report.
7: From Delhi to Punjab, the politics of paper leaks is exploding. The opposition claims Punjab has witnessed six major exam scandals in just 4 years of Bhagwant Mann government, allegedly impacting over 5 lakh aspirants. It began in 2022 when the PPSC Naib Tehsildar recruitment exam was scrapped over alleged rigging. In 2023, the PSTET and senior assistant recruitment exams came under the scanner over alleged paper leaks. Around the same time, the Class 12 English board exam had to be cancelled after the question paper was allegedly leaked. The allegations didn't stop there.
8: In 2024, the Agriculture Development Officer exam was hit by another alleged leak. In 2025, questions were raised over the PSSB Group B recruitment exam. And this month, the pharmacy officer recruitment test was rocked by allegations of high-tech cheating using wireless devices. The Aam Aadmi Party government, however, rejects the opposition's charge sheet. Chief Minister Bhagwant Mann insists not a single paper has leaked in Punjab, while Education Minister Harjot Singh Bains says that the latest case was cheating, not a paper leak, and has even offered to resign if it helps reform the education system.
12: ਸਾਢੇ ਚਾਰ ਸਾਲ ਹੋ ਗਏ ਸਰਕਾਰ ਬਣੀ ਨੂੰ, ਪੰਜਾਬ ਦੇ ਵਿੱਚ ਇੱਕ ਵੀ ਪੇਪਰ ਲੀਕ ਨਹੀਂ ਹੋਇਆ। ਦੋ ਜਗ੍ਹਾ ਤੋਂ ਸਾਨੂੰ ਚੀਟਿੰਗ ਦੀ ਰਿਪੋਰਟ ਆਈ ਸੀ, ਡਿਜੀਟਲ ਤਰੀਕੇ ਨਾਲ ਬਲੂਟੁੱਥ ਵਾਲੇ ਪੈਨ ਨਾਲ ਉਹ ਪੇਪਰ ਨੂੰ ਸਕੈਨ ਕਰਕੇ ਬਾਹਰ ਭੇਜ ਰਹੇ ਸੀ। 10 ਮਿੰਟ ਪੇਪਰ ਸ਼ੁਰੂ ਹੋਣ ਤੋਂ ਬਾਅਦ ਜਿਹੜੇ ਚੀਟਿੰਗ ਕਰਦੇ ਸੀ ਅੰਦਰ, ਜਿਹੜੇ ਸਟੂਡੈਂਟ ਉਹ ਵੀ ਫੜੇ, ਜਿਹੜੇ 3-3 ਲੱਖ, 4-4 ਲੱਖ, 5-5 ਲੱਖ ਰੁਪਈਆ ਲੈਂਦੇ ਸੀਗੇ ਇੱਕ ਪੇਪਰ ਦਾ, ਉਹਨਾਂ ਨੂੰ ਵੀ ਫੜਿਆ ਤੇ ਫੜ ਕੇ ਉਹਨਾਂ ਨੂੰ ਜੇਲ੍ਹ 'ਚ ਕੀਤਾ।
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8: One resignation at the center has reset the political benchmark. The big question now, will the demand for accountability stop in Delhi or reach Punjab too? With Kamaljeet Sandhu and Aman Bhardwaj in Chandigarh, Bureau Report, India Today.
0: A 19-year-old NEET aspirant Ankita has died by suicide in Maharashtra's Ahilya Nagar. Her family says the NEET paper leak controversy, re-examination and the pressure of the results pushed her into deep distress. Ankita's death is part of a larger crisis, with more than 20 aspirants reportedly dying by suicide this year. Here is the report.
1: She wanted to become a doctor. She studied. She failed. She tried again. But for 19-year-old Ankita Sangle, the dream of wearing a white coat ended in heartbreak. In Maharashtra's Ahilya Nagar, the NEET aspirant died by suicide after struggling with depression over her NEET results.
20: Cut-up badhne ke baad uska jo ank mila thoda kam hua, uske baad wo jo नैराश्य में वो चली गई और उसमें वो सदमा बहुत उसको दिल को लगा, उसमें से बाहर आने को उसको नहीं जमा।
1: In her heartbreaking suicide note, she said, "Mom, Dad, you gave me so much love. I could not fulfill even one of your wishes. Please forgive me. Brother, you stood by me through every difficulty. Grandpa, you loved me more than anyone. None of you are responsible for my death. I can never forget the love you gave me. I made many sacrifices for NEET, but I still could not fulfill your dream. I am sorry I could not bring you happiness. Please don't torment yourself after I'm gone. Stay happy for me. Ankita's family says she was not just battling a result, she was battling the fallout of an examination controversy after paper leak.
2: पेपर फूटी का कारण सामने आया, उसके वजह से मेरी बहन बहुत डिप्रेशन में थी। बाद में वो इतने डिप्रेशन में चली गई कि उसने अपने आप को ही खत्म कर दिया।
1: But Ankita is not alone. She is the latest name in a list that has become the darkest face of the NEET controversy. More than 20 aspirants have reportedly died by suicide this year, and their families have blamed the NEET paper leak scandal, the re-examination, and the pressure that followed. For the students who took to the streets, this was never just about a paper leak. It was about dreams destroyed. Years of preparation wiped out. Families left grieving. And a generation demanding accountability. Bureau

0: This is the sound of Lucy staying on top of her spending. You see, even though she's buying a new pair of jeans, she knows that it fits within her monthly budget. Because Wells Fargo will send an alert if her balance drops below her set amount. Yep, nothing gets past Lucy. Or Wells Fargo, for that matter. However you make money work, Wells Fargo can work with that.
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0: Hello and welcome. You're watching In The Club. I am Susan. After years of speculation, Ranbir Kapoor has finally set the record straight. The actor has officially denied being a part of Doom 4, putting one of Bollywood's biggest casting rumors to rest. Instead, Ranbir says his complete focus is on Rama Iyan and Love and War, ending the long-running buzz once and for all.
1: For nearly 2 years, one rumor refused to die.
2: Bande hain hum uske.
1: Every few months, a new report claimed Ranbir Kapoor had blocked Dhoom 4. That YRF had found its next master thief. And that the blockbuster franchise was finally revving back to life. But now the man at the center of all the speculation has finally broken his silence. Ranbir Kapoor has officially denied being a part of Dhoom 4, bringing years of rumors to an end. Instead, the actor revealed that his entire focus is on two of the biggest films of his career. The first is Nitesh Tiwari's mythological epic Ramayan, where he plays Lord Ram alongside Yash and Sai Pallavi. The second is Sanjay Leela Bhansali's Love and War, co-starring Alia Bhatt and Vicky Kaushal. The statement came during Ranbir's appearance at San Diego Comic-Con, where he was promoting Ramayan with director Nitesh Tiwari, producer Namit Malhotra, and co-star Yash. Interestingly, while speaking about his upcoming slate, Ranbir also made no mention of Animal Park, the highly anticipated sequel to Sandeep Reddy Vanga's 2023 blockbuster Animal.
3: Duniya chala dunga, Papa.

His omission has sparked fresh speculation, especially since Animal Park has long been considered one of Bollywood's most awaited sequels. As for Dhoom, the wait continues.

0: Its success led to Dhoom 2 in 2006, with Hrithik Roshan and Aishwarya Rai joining the cast. Then came Dhoom 3, released in 2013, and starred Aamir Khan and Katrina Kaif.
1: Do choriyan, chor dono baar Hindi mein likh ke gaya. Joker ka mask chhod ke, agar usse pakadna hai, to hum usse chori karwayenge. Phir se, we make him rob again.
0: Despite continued audience interest, the studio is yet to formally announce another chapter.
2: Circus wala, sirf aankhon ko nahi, maut ko dhoka dete hain. Rose.
0: So until the announcement finally arrives, Bollywood's biggest chase isn't happening on screen. It's the race to find the next face of Dhoom. Entertainment Bureau, India Today.
3: Buzz around Spirit shows no signs of slowing down. Following reports of Deepika Padukone's exit, fresh speculation suggests Katrina Kaif has been approached for a pivotal role. While the makers are yet to confirm the development, the reported casting has already generated excitement and, if confirmed, would mark Katrina's return to Telugu cinema after nearly two decades. Up next is our report.

Prabhas's spirit continues to dominate headlines even before cameras have rolled in full swing. Ever since Deepika Padukone's reported departure from Prabhas's much-awaited action spectacle, speculation over her replacement has refused to die down. And now the latest buzz has brought Katrina Kaif into the spotlight. According to reports, the makers are keen on bringing Katrina on board for a pivotal role in the film. While neither the actress nor the filmmakers have confirmed the development, the speculation has already sparked excitement among fans. Interestingly, Katrina is not reportedly being considered as the female lead. Instead, according to the reports, she has been offered a special appearance with a character that plays a crucial role in the narrative. If the casting materializes, it will also mark Katrina's return to Telugu cinema after nearly two decades.

She was last seen in the Telugu film Balleswari and Alari Pidugu.

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0: Meanwhile, Tripti Dimri has already been locked in as the film's leading lady, marking her South Indian debut opposite Prabhas. The project also marks Sandeep Reddy Vanga's first directorial venture after the blockbuster success of Animal.
2: Jisne bhi papa par goli chalai, Balbir Singh par goli chalai, main vaada karta hu apne haath se gala kaatunga uska.
3: Maine bola tha na Jyoti, criminal hai hamara beta.
0: The latest casting buzz comes close on the heels of reports claiming Deepika Padukone's exit from the project. Reports claimed that differences over her proposed terms, including a 40 crore rupee fee, profit sharing, a 6-hour work schedule, and not dubbing her dialogues in Telugu, led to her departure. Entertainment Bureau, India Today.
4: Buzz around Varanasi just keeps getting louder. With Priyanka Chopra touching down in Hyderabad alongside her family, fresh speculation is rife that the global star has returned to the sets of the much-awaited film. Here's everything we know so far.
0: One airport sighting was all it took to get fans talking again. Whenever Priyanka Chopra returns to India, it rarely goes unnoticed. And this time her arrival has reignited excitement around one of Indian cinema's most anticipated films. The actor was recently spotted arriving in Hyderabad with husband Nick Jonas and daughter Malti, fueling speculation that she is back to resume shooting for S.S. Rajamouli's ambitious film, Varanasi.

0: Earlier this month, the makers further ramped up anticipation by unveiling Priyanka's first look as Mandakini. The striking poster, which quickly went viral on social media, marked the actor's first official look for the film. Meanwhile, this isn't the first time Priyanka has touched down in India for Varanasi. The actor has been shuttling between India and Los Angeles over the past year, filming multiple schedules for the film. She first joined the project during its title launch and initial schedule in November 2025, before returning in December for another round of filming. She then resumed an intensive action schedule between January and February 2026, followed by another filming leg in June, when she even shared behind-the-scenes glimpses from Hyderabad.
1: You were the first person to tell me about the movie before I'd even seen it.
0: In a recent podcast with Nick, Priyanka also revealed that she has been shooting for the project for nearly 14 months.
1: Now, but this filmmaker, his name is S.S. Rajamouli.
0: Also starring Mahesh Babu and Prithviraj Sukumaran, Varanasi is described as an epic mythological adventure that blends Indian folklore with sci-fi elements.

0: Directed by S.S. Rajamouli, the film also marks Priyanka's return to Indian cinema after 2019's The Sky is Pink.
1: Tutsi, socho agar 11 bachche hote to kya hota?
2: Guys, control.

With a reported budget of 1,400 crore rupees, Varanasi is expected to become the most expensive Indian film ever made and is set to hit theaters worldwide on 7th April 2027.

0: एंटरटेनमेंट ब्यूरो इंडिया टुडे।
1: Marvel Studios returned to Hall H at San Diego Comic-Con with its biggest showcase in years. From an exclusive look at Avengers, Doomsday assets, and Ryan Gosling joining the Marvel Cinematic Universe, to updates on Spider-Man, Black Panther, and a surprise appearance by Deadpool, here's everything Marvel revealed about the future of the MCU. Take a look.
2: Something's coming. Iron Man. Realized I loved you.
0: Marvel Studios returned to Hall H with a clear message. The next chapter of the Marvel Cinematic Universe has officially begun.
2: Then this one.
0: And leading the charge was the film that's set to redefine the MCU. Avengers Doomsday.
2: I've fought with many warriors in my time.
0: Directors Joe and Anthony Russo were joined by Robert Downey Jr., Pedro Pascal, Chris Evans, and several members of the cast before unveiling exclusive footage from the film.
2: Scared me far less than this one.
0: The preview offered a closer look at Robert Downey Jr.'s Doctor Doom, his clash with Reed Richards, and the beginning of what promises to be Marvel's biggest crossover since Endgame. But the surprises were only just beginning. Hall H erupted when Ryan Gosling made a surprise appearance. The actor officially confirmed that he will play Ghost Rider in a standalone Marvel film directed by Sean Levy. Wow. Calling Ghost Rider a character he has wanted to play for years, Gosling received one of the loudest cheers of the evening. Fans also got an exclusive preview of Spider-Man Brand New Day.
3: You ready?
0: The footage featured Tom Holland back as Peter Parker with Mark Ruffalo's Hulk.
4: What did you say your name was?
0: Then came another major announcement. Marvel also officially announced Black Panther 3. Ryan Coogler returns to direct, while David Johnson has been cast as T'Challa Jr., taking on the mantle of Black Panther. The film is scheduled for 2028 release.
2: I saw all these people die.
0: As if that wasn't enough, Marvel also announced that Avengers Endgame will return to theaters in a special re-release, featuring never-before-seen bonus footage and an exclusive preview of Avengers Doomsday, giving fans another chance to relive the studio's biggest cinematic milestone on the big screen.
2: We will. Whatever it takes. Whatever it takes.
0: And in true Deadpool fashion, Ryan Reynolds crashed the panel in full costume. It was the perfect ending to a presentation packed with reveals, nostalgia, and thunderous fan reactions. Well, Marvel did not just showcase its upcoming slate, it unveiled the roadmap for the future of the Marvel Cinematic Universe.
2: You're far stronger.
0: With Avengers Doomsday now leading the charge ahead of its December 18, 2026 release, one thing is crystal clear. The road to Secret Wars has officially begun.
2: Far less than this one. Put aside your petty squabbles. I presume nothing except this.
0: Entertainment Bureau, India Today.
2: But mark my words.
1: Hyundai India Couture Week 2026, the runway wasn't just about fashion, it became an experience. While one designer reimagined how couture is presented, another reminded us of the hands that bring it to life. Here's the story.
5: No runway, no front row, just an experience. Tarun Tahiliani rewrote the rules of couture by transforming Delhi's Bikaner House into an immersive exhibition where guests didn't just watch fashion, they walked through it.
6: We're not showing traditional, well, traditional in one level, but we're not showing clothes that are the most suited to a runway. Our Indian couture is so fine, it is so detailed. So I decided to use this to show the directional pieces.
5: Ivory corridors, floating corsets, shimmering crystal installations, and carpets of petals turned every corner into a living work of art, proving that couture deserves to be experienced, not rushed. And just across the town, Rose Room by Isha Jajodia offered a different kind of spectacle. Softly Strong celebrated the quiet power of craftsmanship through over 50 couture looks featuring layered lace, hand applique, Swarovski crystals and sculpted clay florals inspired by European romance and brought to life by Indian artisans.
7: It's all about, again, back to the woman who appears to be really soft from the outside, but there are multiple layers to her. There's a lot of strength, a lot of resilience, a lot of discipline, a lot of sacrifices. So it's an ode to that woman.
5: The collection also carried a larger purpose. In collaboration with Spread the Smile, rural women artisans handcrafted many of the floral motifs, making every stitch a story of skill, livelihood, and empowerment. One challenged the way we experience couture. The other celebrated the people who created. At Hyundai India Couture Week 2026, Tarun Tahiliani and Rose Room proved that the future of luxury isn't just about fashion. It's about experiences, craftsmanship, and stories that last far beyond the runway. With Chitija Gosavi, Bureau Report, India Today.
1: 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Till next time, thanks for watching and goodbye.

0: This is the sound of Claire cooking dinner at home. And that's the sound of a fraud alert from Wells Fargo flagging a charge for a pricey restaurant in Paris. Considering Claire isn't in Paris right now, that seemed odd to the bank and to Claire. Two taps later, Claire says nope to the charge and Wells Fargo is on the case. However you make money work, Wells Fargo can work with that.
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0: This is the sound of Claire cooking dinner at home. And that's the sound of a fraud alert from Wells Fargo flagging a charge for a pricey restaurant in Paris. Considering Claire isn't in Paris right now, that seemed odd to the bank and to Claire. Two taps later, Claire says nope to the charge and Wells Fargo is on the case. 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

0: Good evening. Hello and welcome. You're with the news today. Your primetime destination news, newsmakers, talking points, news without the noise. Our big talking point this Monday night at the start of the week. Are the police punishing violence by arresting protesters or pursuing vendetta? Among my guests, senior advocate Indira Jaisingh will be joining me tonight, former additional solicitor general. Also, has the Cochrane Janata Party left protesters in the lurch, or will they fight for those who've been detained? CJP spokesperson Saurabh Das is among my guests today. But first, as always, it's time for the 9 headlines at 9. The Cockroach Janata Party now gives a 24 ultimatum to the Modi government, demands withdrawal of all cases against protesters, or says protests will return. Delhi police claims over 2,800 criminals were present at the protest site last week. Public exam amendment bill tabled in the Lok Sabha amidst the ruckus. Speaker's office claims discussion and voting on the key bill tomorrow. Opposition yet to confirm its participation, but the bill likely to be discussed in the Lok Sabha tomorrow. 48 hours after resigning as Education Minister of India, Dharmendra Pradhan is felicitated by NDA MPs in Parliament. Opposition fumes, calls it BJP culture, says BJP has been exposed in the student protests. After an India Today investigation revealed use of pellet guns on July 20th, sources now confirm it was used by RAF. CRPF says it will internally review its actions during the operation. Shocking video emerges from Bihar. A constable seen using an AK-47 to disperse meat protesters on July 25th. Policeman suspended after video goes viral. Investigation launched. Another NEET aspirant dies by suicide in Maharashtra. 19-year-old falls 11 marks short in re-exam. She left behind a note expressing anguish over unfulfilled dream of becoming a doctor. Big setback for the Vijay government in Tamil Nadu. Madras High Court cancels jobs for Karur stampede victims' kin. Sources say Vijay government to challenge High Court verdict now in Supreme Court. Floods ravage Assam and Gujarat. At least 68 people killed in Assam. Over 5 lakh people displaced over 35 days. Deaths in last 4 days across Gujarat due to the flooding. India's Gyaneshwari Yadav clinches a silver medal in the women's 53 kgs weightlifting a day after Mirabai Chanu won a gold. India's medal tally is up to 5 at the Commonwealth Games.
1: She's carrying on.
0: But our top story tonight. The protests may have ended in the Gen Z revolt, but the political battle is far from over. Today, Parliament remained deadlocked for a 6th straight day, with the opposition demanding that Home Minister Amit Shah come and speak in Parliament over the police action that took place during the protests, including the use of pellet guns and in Bihar, an AK-47 being fired. The fallout of the students' protest is now turning into a larger battle over accountability that clearly goes beyond just the education ministry. The Supreme Court, too, has made it clear that peaceful protests should not be lathi charged. Let's take a look at all that happened in our top story tonight.
2: The students may have ended their agitation, but that doesn't mean that the political battle over the protest is also over. Because from the streets to the parliament, the fallout from the paper leak saga is entering a new phase. For the 6th straight day, parliament remained deadlocked. Repeated slogan hearing, forced adjournments in both houses, delaying discussion on the anti-public examinations bill, which was tabled today.
3: बहुत ही महत्वपूर्ण बच्चों के लिए युवाओं के लिए छात्रों का जिंदगी के लिए ये महत्वपूर्ण बिल है सब बोलने वाले वक्ता भी तैयार है फिर भी जानबूझकर के कांग्रेस पार्टी और उसके कुछ साथी जानबूझकर के आज इतना महत्वपूर्ण बिल पर चर्चा होने नहीं दे रहे।
2: The opposition demanded that Home Minister Amit Shah make a statement over the use of pellet guns during the 20th July Parliament March. The pellet gun controversy has especially taken center stage after sources confirmed to India Today what injured protesters had been claiming all along, that RAF personnel did indeed use pellet rounds during the Parliament March last Monday. A CRPF probe is now underway, with a detailed operational review being prepared. But it's not just the use of pellet guns by forces on protesting students that has triggered a storm. These visuals from Sivan show a police officer firing an AK-47 during violent protests in Bihar. Police maintain that the person acted after protesters attacked security forces and damaged public property. Nevertheless, the officer has since then been suspended pending an investigation.
1: जी उस सिपाही को तत्काल प्रभाव से निलंबित कर दिया गया है एवं उसके विरुद्ध विभागीय कार्रवाई प्रारंभ की गई है।
2: The irony is stark. While pellet guns and AK-47 were seemingly used on protesters, the country's highest court has observed today that peaceful protest alone could not even justify a lathi charge. Nevertheless, the police crackdown is only widening. In Bihar, hundreds have been arrested and multiple FIRs registered across affected districts as police scan CCTV footage to identify more suspects. In neighboring West Bengal, police have arrested 16 people after violence during a protest march in Kolkata. And in Mumbai, over 400 people have been booked and 13 FIRs filed for unlawful assembly and violation of prohibitory orders. Faced with criticism for letting down its own volunteers, the Cockroach Janata Party has issued a fresh ultimatum to the government until Tuesday to withdraw what it calls false criminal cases against protesters, failing which it has threatened to resume its agitation.
4: ये रिटर्न एग्रीमेंट सरकार की तरफ से नहीं आता है और जितने भी अलग अलग राज्यों में छात्रों को युवाओं को प्रोटेस्टर्स को अरेस्ट किया गया है या डिटेन किया गया है उन्हें रिलीज नहीं किया जाता है तो कॉकरोच जनता पार्टी फिर से प्रोटेस्ट करने को मजबूर होगी।
2: 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Bureau Report, India Today.
0: And joining me now is the Cockroach Janata Party's spokesperson, Saurav Das, joins me. Appreciate you joining us, Saurav. Let's get it clear. You and Ashutosh Ranka met the ministers, JP Nadda and Jitendra Singh, and one of the points of agreement was reportedly that all cases would be dropped against the protesters. What have we found? FIRs in Mumbai, detentions in Bihar, and even in Delhi, the police now saying there are cases that will be filed against those who resorted to violence. I want to get it very clear. What does the CGP stand on the fact that FIRs and detentions are carrying on?
5: See, Rajdeep, there were a number of FIRs that were filed already by the time this agreement was reached. Close to 15, as per our count, there could have been more. We told the government categorically that no protester should be proceeded against, all the FIRs should be withdrawn, and that a written guarantee ought to come in that regard and should include a clause saying that no future action of any kind, any retaliatory action will not be taken against any of the protesters. And not just in Delhi, but also in all BJP and NDA ruled states. The government, both the ministers who were also part of the press conference on the after the third round of talks concluded, they did say before the entire nation and before the entire press that they have agreed to this demand. And, after reading out whatever was agreed, they even asked me in front of everyone, am I correct, Saurav? So I said, yes, that's right. And in that good faith did we call off the protest with an understanding that the agreed upon timelines that were decided would be adhered to. So the written guarantee is supposed to come by tomorrow, Tuesday. And the FIRs were to be withdrawn in a few days' time. And the copies of the FIRs were to be also given in 3 to 4 days, which expires on Wednesday.
0: So you called off the stir without the written guarantee in good faith. Am I correct? You're telling me now that you called off the stir based on good faith. Written guarantees would come that FIRs would be withdrawn by Tuesday.
5: See, we did suspect something like this to happen, and therefore we were telling the ministers that we want something in writing. However, you know, we had handed over the language of the draft guarantee to them on during the third round of talks, and they said this would take some time to wet, and then the government has their own language and they would share it with us. However, it would take some time. So the alternate that we suggested was that they sit with us at the press conference and say this on behalf of the government of India before the entire nation, and they did that. So we are still hopeful that the government will honor its word, because words do mean something, and I hope they don't trust break the trust of the Gen Z, of the younger generation.
0: You know, because you're saying that, you know, those words mean much. You've done it on trust, done it on good faith, but the reality on the ground, as I said, dozens of detentions in Mumbai. There have been several detentions in Bihar, mainly of ISA activists who had protested. So let's be clear, there have been detentions in Bengal as well. So are we saying that y'all are still hopeful, even though these detentions are taking place, or has the CJP in its hurry to reach an agreement left the students in a lurch, or left the protesters in a lurch?
5: Absolutely not, Rajdeep. We are with each and every protester, every student who came out on the roads in support of this movement. And as we made it clear during our press conference today, that if the government breaches the trust of the public, of the youth, and if they don't honor the agreement that was reached upon, then we will be resuming our protest. We'll give that call after the expiry of the deadline.
0: Because, you know, we are running pictures of those, according to the Delhi police, more than 2,000 people have been identified as anti-social elements. In Bihar, photographs have been released of protesters who resorted to violence. Let's get that very clear, therefore, that I want clarity on that. Are we saying that, you know, if the police has identified and wants to proceed against those who have violence, do you accept that or not? That they will have to be proceeded against? Or are you saying all FIRs have to be dropped, irrespective of whether the individual resorted to violence or not?
5: See, we are, as a movement, as a party, we are very clear that there's no space for violence in our movement, or for that matter, in any protest, right? But at the same time, we do realize that if we impose conditions or caveats on providing immunity to protesters, then the police will for sure misuse it against peaceful protesters as well. And therefore, our demand is that for now, that all the FIRs need to be withdrawn. And definitely, if there are, you know, antisocial elements who are hardened criminals, it won't be very difficult to identify such people. However, that needs to be studied. Those profiles need to be studied. And our legal teams will also do that. However, the police needs to come forward and give those FIR copies to us, post which we can decide. Another way, Rajdeep, I'm just thinking out loud on your show, and this is something the government should take in good spirit. Maybe the government can appoint an independent judicial commission. Let them come out, let the police give whatever details they have to such a commission that we have trust over as well, and let the commission identify who are these antisocial elements, because people do not have trust on the same police that broke their heads and blinded several.
0: No, the fact is, Saurabh, the Bihar police has put out a list of all those wanted. They've given their photographs. Now, is the CJP saying that the rule of law must not proceed? You're someone who's also been a journalist who's tracked the law. If someone's resorted to violence, should he or she not have FIRs filed against them? Can a distinction be made against peaceful protesters who are targeted and those who resorted to violence? The same goes for Delhi, where the police reportedly seems to suggest that several anti-social elements had infiltrated your protest.
5: Rajdeep, absolutely not. Nobody accepts violence. Nobody is condoning any kind of violence. However, the trust on the police force is very low. Bihar police does not hold a very great reputation in terms of integrity. Rajdeep, I'm sure you know this. Ask anybody. And same goes for Delhi police that committed that kind of police brutality on 20th July. And therefore, an alternate so that, you know, public trust is maintained would be an independent judicial commission which would assess what happened. Punish such antisocial elements and also punish police people who committed atrocities on the protesters. That would be the only way forward, because the police will, of course, run its narrative and call out anybody that it does not like and brand them as, as antisocial elements, as terrorists and whatnot. They've done it ample number of times in the past. They've done it in all the other movements. Farmers were called Khalistanis, antisocial elements. So we don't want to go be doing the same thing, repeating the same mistakes that other Andolans did.
0: No, so you're very clear that come tomorrow, which is your deadline 24 hours from now when I'm speaking to you, if FIRs are not withdrawn, what are you going to do? The CJP is going to revive the protest or simply go and have another round of negotiation with Mr. Nadda and Jitendra Singh?
5: See, I don't know. I mean, there can't be any more negotiation, because negotiations were concluded and an agreement was reached upon. A gentleman's handshake was over it. So what is there to renegotiate? However, we are very clear that it is the duty of each one of us to stand with our other young friends who came out in support of this movement. We can't be abandoning them at any cost.
0: And so whether they are from ISA, whether they are from any organization, because as I said, ISA says most of those who have been arrested in Bihar are ISA supporters. Those of whom who have been arrested in Bengal are seen to be students, unions affiliated to left or opposition groups. I want to get that very clear. It's not when you say that you don't want FIRs, it doesn't mean that if someone's from ISA has an FIR, what do you do then?
5: See, be it any student organization or any kind of organizer or protester on the ground, we are all for their safety, for their liberty. So nobody should be proceeded against is our stand.
0: Okay, just on another note, I believe that there was a celebration that you all had, which has gone viral. Those visuals have been playing of you and others celebrating there. You have a word to say on that? That the celebrations which took place that you all did? Premature?
5: This was not a celebration per se, but it was a meetup with all the hardworking volunteers that actually made this entire movement at Jantar Mantar possible. There are about 150-200 volunteers who work day and night, and most of them belong to other states. So many of them wanted to go home as well. So we wanted to meet all of them as, you know, the leadership. We wanted to meet all of them. We wanted to honor them, hear their experiences. Unfortunately, what has happened is the dancing videos have come out, but the videos that preceded that of us all sitting on the floor listening to each and every volunteer, them sharing their experiences, we thanking them, all of that didn't come out. But that was the intention. Of course, we will honor them. Of course, we will have fun for a limited time period, just be very grateful for the kind of hard work that they put in to make this possible.
0: Okay, I'm going to leave it there, Saurabh. We'll wait and see whether that deadline that, in a way, you've set of 24 hours, what happens next after that. But for clearing the air on those issues, thank you very much, Saurabh Das, for joining us of the Cockroach Janata Party. Okay, now I want to play two images. One, of course, is of those who've suffered from pellet guns. The fact is that pellet guns were used. That's been now confirmed. The Rapid Action Force has confirmed that. A story that first appeared in The Hindu, then was followed up by India Today, where we did that detailed expose with documents last week. And on the right-hand side of your screen, what you're seeing is also a policeman in Siwan in Bihar being spotted using an AK-47 gun against the protesters. He's been suspended. But once again, it raises serious questions over the nature of policing that has taken place to crush to take on the protest. Big questions. Pellet guns, AK-47s. Did the police lose control? Who let goons infiltrate the Gen Z protest? Are the police punishing violence or pursuing vendetta? Shouldn't the deadlock in Parliament now end? That's a question I'll ask the politicians later. But first, I want to turn to the question squarely to do with the pellets used. Indira Jaisingh, Senior Advocate, Supreme Court, former Additional Solicitor General with us, and MP Nathanael is IGP, retired CRPF. I want to get clarity, therefore, first on what's happened. Indira Jaisingh, to you first. Do you believe per se that the use of pellet guns constitutes in your way an offence that should be prosecuted in a court of law? Or can the police say that, look, this was necessary force given the fact that they feared the protest was turning violent?
6: So, Rajdeep, let me first clarify that I am disturbed by the use of the word quote-unquote excessive force versus proportionate force. The question here is not the quantum of the force, but the quality of the force, okay? And what I would like to say is there's an absolute national and international ban on the use of force above the waist. Please be very clear about that. Even the image you just showed me now of a body with pellet gun injuries above the waist. The second thing that I would like to tell you is that even a lathi is a dangerous instrument. Let's be very clear. When used, for example, on the head, it can result in death. It can result in incapacitation. So even this kind of distinction that has been made by police officers, well, lathi charge is permissible, but maybe not pellet guns and maybe not AK-74, is not quite valid, okay? So that one should understand very clearly that a lathi on the head or the upper part of the body can be fatal. And that is the question. Why was that done in the name of quote-unquote crowd control? Each word here is important, crowd and control. Now we know that this occurred on the 20th and the intention was to stop people from reaching Parliament House. That's what the so-called crowd control is. All roads leading to Parliament were lathi. People in all those roads were lathi charged. The idea was to prevent people from reaching Parliament. So then the question is, in that context, why were pellet guns used at all? Okay. Were there
0: the police says they were used. The police says they were used because a section of the protesters were turning violent. That is the standard response that we are getting from the police.
6: So I gave you the standard write-up in the police manual that when you want to control a crowd from being violent, you do not use force above the waist. You do not use life-threatening force. Here, the force that has been used is life-threatening force. Yes, and also you can use force only in the interest of protecting life. That is written in black and white in their manuals. I challenge you, Rajdeep, ask any police officer to produce the manual, which is their Bible.
0: Let me, since you're saying ask a police officer to produce the manual, let me turn to MP Nathanael because he's an IGP, retired CRPF. Are we very clear? We're already told that the RAF head has questioned the manner in which the force was used on the protesters, the use of pellet guns. I want a clear response. Do you believe prima facie what happened that day is a violation of the manual or not, sir?
7: Good evening, Mr. Rajdeep. We normally have the instructions issued to all training institutions and even to all the formations that the minimum force should be used in riot control. That is a basic principle in all riot control duties. But here, I think the use of pellets was definitely not required because there are other methods also. The first thing that is taught is that you have to use lathis, and lathis also below the waist, so that there's no serious injury to the person. After that, when they fail to control the crowd by lathi charge, they are supposed to resort to tear smoke gas. And if that also doesn't work, of late we have been using even water cannons for dispersing the crowd. And of course, earlier there have been a lot of instances where people have been killed by the use of pellets, particularly in Srinagar. And 2010.
0: So therefore, you know, pellet guns have been used in Srinagar, but using them in the heart of the national capital against this kind of protest, in your view, do you believe prima facie, I repeat, prima facie, was it a violation of the manual? Do you believe that the circumstances warranted the use of pellet guns? And who authorized it, more importantly? Who would authorize it? The RAF was under the operational control of the Delhi police, but it reports technically.

0: Basically, the CRPF goes in aid of civil power, and when we go in aid of civil power, the DCP over there is supposed to take charge and he is supposed to give the orders. Now, I do not know who gave the order. The inquiry is being conducted on that aspect, and things will emerge after some time. But as far as I think, no individual on his own can fire a pellet without the orders of a superior. And the superior officer must be an assistant commandant who gets the orders from the DCP or somebody who is higher than DCP. But
1: So
0: without
1: and
0: the DCP,
1: seven rounds were reportedly fired. So it's not just a one-off.
0: true. That must have been done on the orders of the DCP. That's what I feel, because we go in aid of civil power, and it is the civil administration which is supposed to give the orders regarding firing or use of pellets also.
1: Indira Jaisingh, there will be those, of course, who will keep saying that given the nature of what was happening on that day, and because it was a Sansad Chalo, let's be clear, you made this point that Parliament is seen as sacrosanct. Therefore, I've heard police officers off record saying, look, we couldn't take any chances. Because it was so close to a VVIP zone, we couldn't take any chances. How do you respond?
2: How do I respond? Raj, the Parliament is the citadel of the people of India, okay? It is we who put our representatives in Parliament, okay? I don't understand what VVIP zones mean. Another example of that is when Rahul Gandhi wanted to demonstrate outside the Prime Minister's house. To my knowledge, and I would like anyone to correct me on this, there is absolutely no law which prevents peaceful protest in front of the Prime Minister's house or at the gates of Parliament. Yes, I can understand if you prevent a person from breaking down the gate of Parliament and entering the house, it's a different issue altogether. But
1: Prohibitory
2: here,
1: orders were in place. Government says prohibitory orders were
2: yes.
1: in place.
2: So you can say that there has been or would be a breach of prohibitory orders. Nothing more, nothing less. But there was no warrant for imposing those prohibitory orders. That's another question that can be made. And your previous guest did mention that these forces report to the civil administration. Was there a magistrate on the spot who gave the authority to lathi charge? Was there a magistrate on the spot who gave the authority to use pellet guns? The answer is no. So who took these decisions? It was not a civil administration which was overlooking the manner in which the protest was proceeding. So, in my opinion, all of it is wrong. And not just wrong, illegal. I heard Yashovardhan Azad say on your show a little earlier that he did intend to go to the Supreme Court to get a declaration that pellet guns cannot be used. They can't be used, by the way, even in Kashmir. I don't know from where you get this impression. See, it's one thing if you're doing a hot chase, okay? If a terrorist is escaping and you want to incapacitate that person from escape in hot chase, you might have good reason to incapacitate a person from running away. But where is the allegation that people were running away from the law? There's no such allegation in the
1: I
2: law.
1: take your point, because I think that's an important distinction, Mr. Nathalan. Whether it's Kashmir or any part, to use pellet guns, which in the past have led to partial blinding, in some cases serious injuries being inflicted, is unacceptable, whether it's Jammu and Kashmir or any part of this country. I mean, surely, you're saying there will be an inquiry into this. The RAF chief has reportedly said that we are going to look into it. Will this inquiry, can you expect policemen to inquire into their own? Really, do you expect a fair inquiry when they are inquiring into their own, Mr. Nathaniel?
0: As far as CRPF is concerned, I can assure you the inquiry will always be very fair. And in the past, wherever such incidents have taken place, I have seen for myself, and I have conducted inquiries myself also, where we have taken strict action against the culprits, and we do not spare people who are found guilty of any misdoing in the
1: But
0: riot or any.
1: are you shocked?

0: Mr. Nathanian, with my other image, which I'm now showing, a police constable in Bihar using an AK-47, four rounds that fired.
1: Definitely not done. Carrying a rifle itself to control the crowd is not a done thing, particularly when the...
0: And again, would he have taken orders? Would he have done it on his own or someone gave... I mean, someone would have known. He's been suspended. What happens to those who gave him the instructions?
1: Yeah, action will have to be taken against the person who has given such instructions also. Generally, in the district, if the magistrate who is there, or in the case of such police commissionerate system, they have the DCP who have the power of magistrate also. So that is why I said the DCP may have done the order.
0: Okay, let me give you a final word then, Indira Jaisingh. You'd raise your hand. A quick final comment.
2: I just want to tell you that images of students of Jamia Millia in the year 2019 running into the universities, into their libraries, hiding under tables, and the cops chasing them and beating them up still haunt my mind. You tell us go to court. You tell us have faith and confidence in the rule of law. We did go to court on the day this happened in the year 2019. The case is pending till today. No outcome. That answers your question. Do you think that there will be a fair inquiry against the police? No, I do not think there will be a fair inquiry against the police. Okay. If you allow this to happen once in 2019 without holding the police responsible, it is going to happen in the year 2026 again. This is what is called impunity. And this is what is painful. This is what, as speaking as the lawyer, breaks your heart. We go to court seeking justice. It's not a question of justice delayed, justice denied. It's a question of justice is beyond our reach.
0: Okay. As I said, tomorrow the Supreme Court is expected to hear this matter. And we will wait to see whether the Supreme Court will not just give observations, but will give firm rulings and set a tough precedent and ensure that the inquiry takes place within a time-bound manner. That's the least that we can expect from the courts. I appreciate my two guests for joining me on this very important topic. Thank you both very much for joining me. I want to widen it to the politics because, remember, this issue today echoed in Parliament, stalled both houses of Parliament once again because the opposition wants Home Minister Amit Shah to come to Parliament and explain why pellet guns were used. The BJP on its part is saying the opposition doesn't want a discussion on the new bill, the public examination bill that intends to strengthen laws when it comes to paper leaks. Joining me now are my guests, the evergreen Sanju Verma, BJP's national spokesperson, G. Kumar Naik, Congress Lok Sabha MP, Priyanka Kakkad, AAP national spokesperson. I have limited time, so I'm going to ask all of you to keep your remarks to minimum. But Sanju Verma, you start first, because the demand that the opposition is making right through the day today inside Parliament is Amit Shah, Home Minister, should come and make a statement. If pellet guns are used in the heart of the national capital, if people have been injured, someone is in danger of losing his eye, the least you would expect, according to them, is the Home Minister to make a statement. Where is Amit Shah? Kahan hai Amit Shah ji?
3: Rajdeep, now you've asked a question. I'm sure you will have the patience to listen to my pointed response. You know, darbaris who are asking for Amit Shah's head, basically baying for his blood. Let me tell one thing very categorically. I will come to your question. I'm not running away from it. Thank God for Narendra Modi. Thank God for Union Home Minister Amit Shah. Is desh mein instant triple talaq was revoked after 72 years, not a single
0: madam, answer my question. Otherwise, again, we'll have an unnecessary scramble. I've asked a simple question. Answer it and we'll move on. I told you I have limited time. Answer my direct question. We can discuss triple talaq on another day. I'm discussing use of pellet guns.
3: I will answer your question. Please bear with me.
0: I have limited time, ma'am.
3: You have limited time. Don't keep interjecting. You have two people from the opposition and you are an opposition voice yourself. So let me speak.
0: I'm not. And yes. Aam Aadmi Party and Congress are on the other side of the fence. Go ahead.
3: Rajdeep, can you please hold your horses and let me finish? Yes, do not please. Do this every time.
0: Please go ahead, ma'am.
3: I want to say this very categorically. The Modi government has clearly said there is a CRPF-related internal review. There is a Rapid Action Force-related internal review committee, which is going to see whether there was a policeman who was pointing an AK-47, and if so, unacceptable. As far as pellet guns, there is again a committee that has set up. Let us wait for doodh ka doodh and pani ka pani. But I want Rajdeep Sardesai today, very humbly, Amit Shah se ab sawal karte hain. But why is nobody asking? Modi mar gaya, hai hai. Amit Shah mar gaya, hai hai. Samvidhan ko aag laga do. Sansad Bhavan ko aag laga do. Umar Khanid zindabad. Sharjil Imam zindabad. 370 wapas lao. CAA ko wapas lekar jao. I mean, are these the kind of statements which had anything to do with student protests? You know a man called Vivek Bhagat, the assistant commissioner of police of Connaught Place. He was grievously injured and fighting for his life in ICU. Vivek Bhagat ke liye, please say two words, Rajdeep Sardesai. Assistant commissioner of police Jay Prakash of Punjabi Bagh. He was grievously injured and fighting for his life in ICU. ACP Jay Prakash ke liye do shabd boliye, Rajdeep Sardesai.
0: And whether it is a policeman, whether it is a policeman, or whether it is an ordinary citizen of India, violence is not to be condoned. I have asked you a question on pellet guns. You are telling me that there is an internal inquiry and therefore allow the internal inquiry to be complete. Okay, let me take that to G. Kumar Naik. G. Kumar Naik, you see, till last week, y'all were saying that this entire debate in Parliament was about we will not allow any debate till Dharmendra Pradhan resigned. Now you have changed the goalposts. Now you want Amit Shah to come and speak. It seems that the opposition is looking for one scalp after the other. Are you saying every time that any violence takes place in the country, the Home Minister will have to come to Parliament and respond? Why now shift the goalposts from Dharmendra Pradhan to Amit Shah?
4: After almost a month of agitation, Honorable Minister for Education Dharmendra Pradhan has resigned. The most welcome move it is. And to an extent, the demands of the protesters and the opposition parties have been met, no doubt. But however, we should understand that the whole thing, all the brutal thrashing of young citizens of this country and use of pellet guns, unprecedented for the very first time, happened in the close vicinity of the parliament of this country. We are all parliamentarians. We would like to know how this thing happened right under our nose. Who gave the orders to such a use of force? This we would like to discuss. We would like to hear from the Honorable Home Minister of this country. He is responsible directly for the law and order. Mr. Dharmendra Pradhan has been responsible for the leakage, for making a mincemeat of this education system of this country. There are no education system worth its name in the entire country. Maybe it's primary or higher education.
0: The government is saying Amit Shah ji will, Amit Shah ji will, during the course of the debate, answer your questions. Why do you want a separate... Why say we will not debate till Amit Shah comes to Parliament? Why are you making that a precondition?
4: It is a precondition because the incident has already happened. Subsequently, the government has introduced a bill for amendment of this examination-related act. Most welcome. Let us discuss that also. But prior to that, we should have a discussion on this violence that has taken place and how the police has failed to tackle it properly and used excessive force, and who is responsible for that. Pellet guns in this country, right in front of Parliament. Unbelievable. Now, if that is the case, then we should set aside all other work and focus only on that and decide who is the culprit and who has given the orders. Subsequently, right. we will discuss about the amendment bill which has come. So even that also is a totally...
0: So you're saying the first step has to be a very knee-jerk reaction.
4: Okay.
0: First step, you're saying, has to be that the Home Minister has to come and make a statement on the use of pellet gun. Priyanka Kakkar, where does the Aam Aadmi Party stand? Because on most issues on this particular debate, Aam Aadmi Party and Congress seem to be on opposite sides of the fence. Are you all very clear? Do you all also want the Home Minister of the country to make a statement? Are you all also holding the Home Minister accountable for what is done on the streets of Delhi?
5: Rajdeep ji, nobody else could have ordered the pellet guns and the AK-47 in Bihar or in Delhi, the pellet guns. So it is absolutely essential that he comes as the Home Minister and answers this. We are not evading the question of the amendments that they seek to bring to the act that they passed just 2 years ago, and with much fanfare that act was brought in, which has failed to curb any paper leaks. Now the act only proposes to give harsher penalties. For instance, it says that instead of 1 crore, the punishment will be 10 crores. That is not going to actually reach the culprits will not be caught again. This time when Dinesh Beniwal, who is the BJP leader, was caught in Rajasthan, he said, bade logo ko pakado. Similarly, when Sanjeev Mukhiya, the last paper leak, was called the mastermind by CBI, he was given a clean sheet very recently. Then again, the fast track court, which was set up by the Prime Minister, and the first hearing today, and the CBI absence itself. So these are all cosmetic changes. These are not so important. The more important thing is, how can they authorize use of such excessive brutalities on our students? If we don't question this today, they will come for everyone tomorrow. This is absolutely unacceptable that peacefully protesting students were charged
0: okay,
5: by
0: Lathis. So you're using the word peacefully. Ma'am, you're using the word peacefully protesting, and the government is putting out videos, or the police is putting out videos, especially in Bihar, where they're saying there was violence. Even in Delhi, they put out videos showing stone pelting, saying, what can we do? So they also are now putting out their own videos day after day, giving in more videos, saying anti-social elements had infiltrated.
5: Rajdeep ji, let me assure you, all the antisocial elements belong to the BJP, and I remember the youth also categorically telling the police that there is somebody who's parked a van full of stones here. Nothing was done about it. There's no answer. And all of this was in the know. These videos may be new to you, but they weren't new to the government when they promised the protesters that there will be no case on the protesters going forward. But they seem to be backtracking on that promise as well. You cannot win the trust of a society by breaking it repeatedly. So BJP has a lot to answer.
0: Okay, you know, Sanju Verma, the BJP or the police is putting out videos saying, look, we were targeted. But if you look at what was happening, the peaceful protesters were lathi charged. The fact is that, and today the Supreme Court Chief Justice has said, that is unacceptable. It's a legitimate right to peacefully protest. Pellet guns being used in the national capital is unprecedented. And you know there is a case of someone now fighting for his eyesight. Now, these are serious problems. It will be a very dangerous precedent. You've seen the picture of an AK-47 being used in Bihar. I mean, is this the way policing is going to take place, Ms. Sanju Verma? And therefore, should Amit Shah come to Parliament and answer criticism?
3: Thank you, Rajdeep. Now, please, you know, ask me whatever you want, but let me have at least 55 seconds uninterrupted.
0: Your time starts now.
3: The limited point is this. First, it was Dharmendra Pradhan's resignation. Resignation, Devi. You know, before that, it was Sonam Bangchuk should be protected, preserved. His fast should be broken because he's, very weak and debilitated in the presence of Nadda and Jitendra Singh. Sonam Bangchuk broke his fast. The opposition is shifting its goalpost. I just want to say one thing, Rajdeep. Aap BJP se sawal karte hain, you should. Wo aapka haq hai as a journalist. But I want to ask, media, and not just Godi media, Piddi media, or Darbari media. Let mainstream media ask the Congress. Who is the education minister of Telangana? It is a man called Revant Reddy, who's also the chief minister. Rahul Gandhi, has he asked for the resignation of Revant Reddy? There have been 6 paper leaks in the last 6 weeks. Has Rajdeep Sardesai once asked for the resignation of Revant Reddy? The answer is no. And my final point to Priyanka Kakkad of the Aam Aadmi Party. 8 paper leaks, and the Aam Aadmi Party says Punjab mein to paper leak nahi hua. It was simply a cheating racket. Matlab Punjab mein paper leak ho, there is no outrage. Karnataka mein paper leak ho, there is no outrage. Himachal Pradesh mein paper leak ho, there is no outrage. All questions are reserved for BJP.
0: Ma'am, today there is a paper leak in Gujarat. Today there is a paper leak in Gujarat. I haven't asked the Gujarat education minister to resign. We will have no education ministers left at this rate. Today there is a... Ma'am, please wait, Priyanka ji. Today there is a paper leak in Gujarat. Should I ask for the Gujarat Education Minister's resignation?
3: No, Rajdeep, you have every right to ask the Gujarat Education Minister to resign, but I want to ask you one thing. Show me one show of yours in the last 1 week where the education minister of Punjab, a man called Harjot Singh, bends? Have you asked him to resign? Has Kejriwal?
0: Are you seriously comparing a leak in a pharmacy exam? Because if you want to compare that to what's happened with NEET exams, I mean, Zameen Aasman ka farak hai.
3: Why should I not compare?
0: Okay.
3: When will you question also Telangana ka paper leak? When will Radhvi Sarvi question paper
0: leak? I will ask, madam, dekho. Madam, I have no skin in the game like all of you. I have no skin in the game. Let me be very clear. I'm not interested in... I'm standing here for the citizens of this country who are sick and tired of the whataboutery that you all exist instead of getting the system to work. We want a system that works. The fact is, education, ma'am, is a concurrent subject. States and center must take equal responsibility. Concede it. But for you to then turn it around every time... Okay, ma'am, I've heard you. Let me ask, ma'am, there are two other guests, but I'll give Mr. Naik the final word. Mr. Naik, I'm now told that the opposition is more or less willing to have a debate tomorrow in Parliament. Are we therefore going to see the House resume, or is a large section of the Congress still keen to somehow ensure that Amit Shah is the one put in the dock tomorrow?
4: No, certainly, we would like to hear what the Honourable Home Minister of this country responds and how he justifies use of unreasonable force and dangerous weapons on the students of this country. That too so close to the Parliament. That will definitely be there as our demand. We would like to debate much more about the education system, the task force this government has just now constituted. Its understanding of education itself is so faulty, it needs a complete debate. I feel the kind of response the agitation got from a cross-section of the society across the country is symptomatic of the ills that plague the education system of
0: Chief
4: this country.
0: To resign,
4: not a particular examination.
0: She wants the Telangana Chief Minister now to resign.
4: She is being anarchist. She needs to understand that this eruption of public anger is symptomatic and it should serve.
0: Madam, put her voice down. Madam, let him finish. I'm asking him the question.
4: It should serve as alarm bell for everybody who is in ruling this country at various levels.
0: So will every education minister resign now with every paper leak? Straight answer. Should every education minister resign every time there is a paper leak, Mr. Kumar Naik, yes or no?
4: Right away, all of us need to put our heads together and keep this education system going. People have too much... left it to the government for last 12 years. They were unable to fix this education system.
0: That's
4: there is
0: not
4: no
0: a necessarily a straight answer. Priyanka Kakkar, do you want to give me a yes or no answer? In Punjab, if there's a paper leak, should the education minister resign, yes or no?
5: Rajdeep ji, first let me please tell you that...
0: No. You answer my question. I've run out of... No, 30 seconds. Tell me straight.
5: It is simply because... You will have to please also see that Punjab ranked 27 and recently Niti Aayog said it's number one, beating Kerala also in education. We did that kind of reform. We did what we did in Delhi. I hope you've seen it. We did get that kind of reform. When she's talking about Telangana, let me also tell you one incident that Telangana ka BJP president is Bandi Sanjay, who was caught in a paper cheating scam and arrested for it. And then subsequently he was given a cabinet berth and the case just vanished. So this has to stop, Rajdeep ji.
0: Okay. I've heard from the politicians. I appreciate you joining us. As I said, whataboutery must exist. But let me say this at the end. AK-47 is a weapon that simply cannot be used in the manner that it is in civilian places. The Bihar government has much to answer. And I believe that because pellet guns were used in the national capital, like it or not, Sanju Verma, the whole ministry will have to answer. And these questions must be answered on the floor of the parliament. No one is above scrutiny. Forget about what, in every state, whoever is guilty of using excessive disproportionate force, unacceptable, and therefore there must be an inquiry and it cannot be swept under the carpet. Enough is enough. Whataboutery is not going to get this country anywhere when it comes to fixing examination leaks or indeed the disproportionate and excessive use of force by the police. The police is meant to maintain law and order. But the police itself cannot become lawbreakers. That image of an AK-47 being used in Patna, in Siwan, is unacceptable. Read my lips. Let's take a break at that point. When we return, Assam floods. They've devastated the state, washing away homes and livelihoods. The kind of story that gets lost in the noise of news. But we will cover it today and in the days ahead. Why Assam needs your help. Back in a moment.
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0: Any protest, when it reaches a certain critical mass, is partly organic, partly manufactured. Social media campaign, online campaign, getting such traction offline could not have happened unless it was both organic and to some extent manufactured. What do I mean by manufactured? I mean that political parties get in, they also get in their cadres into the protests. That happens to all protests.
15: राष्ट्रपति जी ने आपातकाल की घोषणा की है।
16: We launched the magazine. 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

0: how a student's stir was hijacked. What really happened on July 20th? The story behind the crackdown. Delhi police's explosive dossier. Criminals mixed with Gen Z protesters. Inside Delhi police's secret report.
1: Good evening, you're watching India First. I'm Gaurav Sawant. India Today has accessed an internal Delhi police report that lists out antecedents of 2,873 individuals accused of heinous crimes in the past who infiltrated the otherwise peaceful students' movement in the national capital. India Today has accessed the report that says, and I quote, we're directly quoting from this report that we've accessed, of the 2,873 such persons, 989 persons have antecedents in heinous offences comprising 101 involved in murder, 62 in attempt to murder, 284 in dacoity and robbery, 61 accused of rape, 6 in offences under POXO or Protection of Children from Sexual Offences Act, 25 in cases of molestation of women, 229 in offences under the Arms Act, 135 accused of snatching, 19 alleged kidnappers, 19 of kidnapping, and 67 accused of cases under the Narcotics Act, the NDPS Act. The accused, sources tell India Today, were observed and recognized using the FRS, or the facial recognition system, deployed by the Delhi police in this area. What alarmed security forces and the internal security apparatus was not the peaceful protests. Peaceful nature of protests of students, that's acceptable. But what alarmed security forces was the fact that a significant number of the identified persons at the protest site were actually habitual offenders, not even first-time offenders. They were habitual offenders, some having been involved in multiple criminal cases. India Today's Arvind Ojha has accessed the internal Delhi police report that says at least 42 persons were involved in at least 2 or more criminal cases in the past. 12 were involved in 10 or more criminal cases. So would you want your children to be protesting where you have people of dubious antecedents, people who've been involved in 12 or more criminal cases? And that's the big question. What were people involved in 10 or more criminal cases doing at a student's protest? Who brought them there? Is there a wider game plan? Is there a more sinister plan that was afoot? Similarly, when you take a look at the accused in the attempt to murder case, so not only are there more than 101 suspected or alleged murderers here, you have 62 accused who were identified by the use of facial recognition system, and 25 were persons who were involved in 2 or more such criminal cases. There were a large number of young college students, including women students. They were all protesting peacefully. However, the presence of 61 men accused of rape and 8 accused of being involved in 2 or more criminal cases, this had multiple red flags going up in the security apparatus. What also alarmed the police was the presence of 67 individuals who are accused of being involved in NDPS cases, narcotics cases, drugs-related cases. So were they peddling drugs here? What were they doing in this crowd? And at least 9 of them are repeat offenders or accused of being involved in 2 or more criminal cases. The data has been systematically collated and cross-checked by the police. The internal Delhi police report says, and I quote, I'm quoting the Delhi police report here, the data indicates that a considerable number of persons present in and around the protest sites were not merely individuals with isolated criminal antecedents, but include habitual and repeat offenders, several of whom have previous involvement in grave and heinous offences, such as murder, attempt to murder, dacoity and robbery, rape, offenses against women, Arms Act violations, kidnapping, snatching, and narcotics-related offenses. Unquote. Let me now give you a brief update on action that's being taken in different parts of the country. So we told you about some of the action that is happening in Delhi. Let me now take you to Bihar. The Bihar police have released a poster, and I want to show you that poster. That's a full-page advertisement in newspapers. These are photographs of those who are suspected of vandalism, violence, and even arson. Bihar police poster says antisocial elements are infiltrating peaceful protests. They've sought public help to identify these suspects. Of course, we will zoom in on some of these pictures. The police say in these pictures, you can very clearly identify those who are trying to set government vehicles on fire. Police say breaking the law, damaging public and private property is incorrect and may impact the Ujjwal Bhavishya or the bright future of genuine students. The police have sought the help of parents and guardians. They want their help. They want parents and guardians to advise children to stay away from acts of violence and vandalism. Now take a closer look at this poster on your television screen. Police have released photographs of 270 people allegedly involved in violence and damage to public property, announcing cash rewards for information leading to their identification. A full-page advertisement was released in newspapers showing images of those who police say were actively involved in violence, vandalism, and even instances of arson. The photographs span multiple districts almost across Bihar. For example, 86 of these faces are from Katihar, 60 are from Patna, 59 are from Darbhanga, 30 are from Begusarai, 27 from Munger, and 8 from Muzaffarpur. Police say these are antisocial elements involved in violence, and on the basis of screen grabs taken from CCTV cameras, an attempt is now being made to identify them, to prosecute and punish them. The police have also issued a clarification on that image that went absolutely viral on the use of that AK-47 assault rifle. Watch that image very carefully on your television screen. There. Now, that's an assault rifle. Why would an individual use an assault rifle and he's not even firing in the air? What's the direction of that weapon? So, Puran Kumar Jha, the superintendent of police, Sivan, has said that the police official see there. The police official seen in these images opening fire using an assault rifle has now been suspended. He's been suspended with immediate effect. Departmental action has been initiated against him. Vivek Ranjan, the district magistrate of Sivan, conceded that the police official should not have opened fire or even displayed an assault rifle in public. He said that the special task force was headed to another location, was headed in another direction, and they were caught in the commotion. Let me from Bihar now take you to Bengal. In Kolkata, 16 people have been taken into custody. Probe teams continue to scan CCTV footage and gather evidence to identify those who were involved in the violent part of the protests on the 24th of July. Some of the accused have reportedly been paraded barefoot. Police say that was an attempt to take them to the crime scene to reconstruct the crime scene. At least 70 people have been identified in the violence. Bengal police say those who've been identified and some of those who've been taken into custody are neither students nor directly linked to the organizers of the protests. Police allege that they were outsiders who infiltrated in the demonstration with an attempt to hijack the student-led movement. And this brings us to that difficult question, why were some trying to hijack the protest? And you're looking at multiple images on your television screen. These are images that the police have very carefully collated. They would be presenting these images as evidence in court of law to identify, prosecute and punish those who are involved in violence, in vandalizing public and private property, and in other states, not in Delhi, in other parts of the country, involved in cases even of arson. The Delhi police internal report raises some very difficult questions and very serious questions. I want to quickly cut across to India Today's Arvind Ojha, breaking that big story exclusively here on India Today. Arvind, ye jo 2873 चेहरे बेनकाब हुए हैं. आई कम टू अ गेस्ट इन जस्ट अ मोमेंट, बट फॉर द मोमेंट आई वांट टू गो टू अरविंद ओझा. अरविंद, ये जो 2873 चेहरे बेनकाब हुए हैं, बेहद खतरनाक स्थिति की ओर इशारा कर रहे हैं. दीज 2873 फेसेस दैट हैव बीन अनमास्क्ड बाय द फेशियल रिकॉग्निशन सिस्टम पॉइंट टू अ वेरी डेंजरस सिचुएशन. अरविंद, गिव अस डिटेल्स. 101 तो इसमें कत्ल के आरोपी हैं.
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1: 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That is a done deal with the police. But watch here, they systematically went breaking level after level, not just of barricades, but targeted the police, stone pelted in this area, when what was earlier section 144 of the CRPC and now section 163 of the BNSS, that was repeatedly violated by the mob. Led, now there were students, but in amongst the students were stone pelters, and this Delhi police report that says 101 were accused of murder, persons involved in two or more criminal cases, 42. Persons having involvement in 10 or more criminal cases, 12. When it comes to murder-related offences. Before I bring in our guest, Arvind, jaldi se bataiye ki chhatra-chhatraon ke beech balatkar ke aaropi, pokso, yani bachcho ke yon shoshan ke aaropi, drugs ke sambandhit mamlo ke aaropi, unki maujoodgi to aur bhi bhayavah hai, aur bhi daravni hai.
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1: Stay with me for a moment. Let me now throw this open for a wider discussion. Yashovardhan Azad is former Special Director of Intelligence Bureau and author of a book on how and when should police forces be used and in what form. Dr. Syed Zafar Islam is the national spokesperson of the Bharatiya Janata Party, former Rajya Sabha MP. Dr. Anshul Avijit is national spokesperson of the Congress. Bihar has been his karm bhumi. Arvind Kumar Jain, former DGP of Uttar Pradesh, also joins us on this show. Gentlemen, welcome. Arvind, stay with me. Yashovardhan Azad, Delhi Police internal report appears to be very alarming, sir. Infiltration of a peaceful protest by murder accused, attempt to murder accused, POXO, rape, NDPS case accused, repeat offenders in an otherwise very peaceful student protest and faces that are caught on facial recognition camera. So what is your understanding? What is your reading of the situation?
3: I said even in my last platform debate with you that in any protest of this kind, you have a sprinkling of these guys. Bad elements do come in. But that actually does not make a difference in the tackling of the protesters. You see, the real issue here, while police fights the protesters, is whether the protesters have, you know, lethal weapons, whether the protesters have some other armed DA, or they are armed with stones, which is there in every protest. In every protest or march to the parliament, the barricades are going to be broken. You know,
1: yes, but that's decided how many barricades are to be broken, sir. You know that, I know that, we've covered this. But every protest will have a sprinkling. 2,800 criminals or alleged criminals, is that a sprinkling, sir?
3: No, but how does it matter? How does it matter? The criminals, the barricades, if the barricade, you think the murder accused will be crossing the barricade faster? Tell me, how does it affect the crowd control technique? It does not. The trouble would be more important is somebody is armed with a rifle. If somebody is armed with a sling, somebody is armed with some other weapon, the crowd control techniques remain the same. Water cannon, lathi charge. These are the elements. It should be there. And you know what fell through? The preparation of the police. How can you have a danda-wielding policeman with ordinary uniform facing a crowd like that? Today, each
1: it's
3: police...
1: It's almost as if you're justifying the use of stones in a protest. I mean, you know, it defies logic. Why would any protest have people with stones?
3: Tell me, Gaurav, which protest and march to the parliament, if there has been no violence against the police.
1: Sir,
3: I'm not condoning it at all.
1: No, it's almost condoning it. It's almost condoning
3: no,
1: it.
3: I'm
1: so
3: not.
1: Protesters will bring stones. I don't think so, sir. But let me bring Arvind Kumar Jain to respond to that. Because I would find the situation very alarming if we think protesters automatically come with stones. So it's a given they will come with stones. Arvind Kumar Jain, 101 murder accused, 284 dacoity and robbery accused, 61 rape accused, 229 Arms Act accused, NDPS accused. So what if they are there at a protest? Are we to understand it's okay, it's kosher?
4: No, it is not at all okay. There is, as Mr. Azad is saying, there is always the sprinkling of criminals. You see, all the antisocial elements in the district, in the area, they all gang up whenever there is such a law and order situation. They always try to take advantage. I have been noticing this since 1980. And till 2015, I have been witness to it. And all antisocial elements, all people whom you have booked, you have sent to jail, they all take advantage of any law and order, such law and order situation. But in such large numbers, it means that there was preparation. They had some ulterior motive. They were out to attack parliament or reach parliament somehow. Something was there. And actually, as Mr. Azad is saying, police should have anticipated. And they anticipated also, but they didn't know that it will be of this magnitude and the crowd will be so much. So that is a problem. And riot gear, cane shield, body protector, helmets, every policeman is supposed to be armed with that. They should be prepared for the worst. They should be prepared for the worst in all circumstances. And I think Delhi police could not assess properly that so many antisocial elements, so many criminal elements, history cheaters from Chandigarh, and history cheaters from Punjab, they will be in the crowd. They will mix up. Actually, this was a sensitive issue, and orders were that force should not be used on agitators. It should continue peacefully. When police notice that they are marching towards parliament, and if they are not stopped in time, they will enter parliament. They will be able to parliament. Then you have nothing less than firing on them with lethal weapons. So just to prevent that, all this happened, and you see that RAF person, he has fired. It has come out in the inquiry report also of RAF.
1: Yes, I'll come to that RAF person in just a moment and the use of pellet guns. Yeah. But for the moment, I want to focus on this current report that India Today's Arvind Ojha has accessed. Dr. Anshul Avijit, the Gen Z movement seeking a clean, leak-proof examination and assessment system forcing the government is remarkable. That peaceful protest is remarkable. However, the systematic infiltration of people with criminal antecedents, including alleged repeat offenders, those with criminal antecedents, including those who came from beyond Delhi's borders. What is your reading of this report, sir?
5: No, Gaurav, you already made a marked distinction between a peaceful, legitimate constitutional protest that brought the government to its knees and the entry of miscreants, which the police have a lot to answer for. Now, I really don't understand the point, because it almost sounds as if the protest itself, a constitutional protest, invited these people to come here. And you, suddenly they're surprised that why are there so many miscreants here who have heinous crimes behind them? If they have heinous crimes behind them, why aren't they behind bars? What is the point of recounting all these terrible things that these people have done and they're roaming the streets? It makes no sense. You know, let's not demonize or discredit or demolish a peaceful protest that has taken place, which the government recognized, by the way. If this was an unconstitutional protest, full of violence, full of miscreants, why did Mr. Dharmendra Pradhan resign? He must have recognized the legitimacy of this
1: India
5: protest.
1: Nope. On India Today, we are making that distinction. That the peaceful students protest.
5: I acknowledge you making that distinction, Gaurav.
1: Yes,
5: I'm still puzzled.
1: And it brought the government to its knees. But was there an attempt to bring the government to its knees through violent means by some? And Dr. Islam, thousands of students who assembled there and protested peacefully, your government targeted while it went out after some of these elements, as the police claim it did. Peaceful students, they were targeted, sir. So instead of singling out criminal elements and going after them, the police, the assessment of both our police and experts is that police were ill-prepared, They did not have their riot shield, they did not have their riot gear, or at least in adequate numbers, and they were caught on the wrong foot, sir.
6: I think both the police officers who were cops earlier, they have given their own opinion, and I don't want to comment on that because, and I don't want to disagree or agree with them, purely because it's their opinion and they are the experts, and they have spoken what they felt appropriate. But having said that, let me tell you a few things which is very important for everyone to know. First of all, the peaceful protest for 34 days, the government had given permission and we were monitoring it also. When we cautioned everyone that some

0: These political irresponsible political parties took the advantage and somehow gave their support, tacit support to all these anti-social elements to do this kind of crime. Because these peaceful protesters, they were protesting.
1: Sorry, sir, please elaborate. Please elaborate. You're making a very serious charge.
2: Somehow
3: come on, yeah. Come on, Zafar. You know, I hear you always peacefully, but you can't give random statements like this. They gave free license to miscreants to do whatever they want. We didn't know they were there.
0: Allow me to explain.
3: Look, come on. You people, the way you supported everything, the way you hijacked everything, you don't let it be with the government. The government has resigned instead of acknowledging you made a human blunder.
0: The government has been brought to its knees and been humiliated on 20th of July. They wouldn't have done it. Gentlemen, give me a moment. On India Today, and you know, on India First,
1: whether it's the government or the opposition, I'm sure everyone wants to keep India first. So, Dr. Islam, make your point, and then Dr. Avijit will respond to you. Dr. Islam, make your point. You're making a sensational charge. You're saying opposition parties encourage anti-social elements. Take it easy, man.
0: No. Take it easy.
3: Let's have a mature discussion. What constitutes a protest? How do miscreants come in? Sometimes governments allow miscreants to come in.
0: It's my turn to speak. I have heard you. Let me just give my views. I have heard everyone's views. Allow me to complete.
1: Okay, Dr. Islam, complete your point. Dr. Avijit will respond to you.
0: I'm again repeating that it was peaceful protest till all these political parties. For 20 days, they were not there. Suddenly, Mr. Rahul Gandhi came and he hijacked the entire student movement to a political agenda. They used their shoulders to pursue their own political ambition. And as a result, all this anti-social element got the support from the opposition parties. And they did what they did on the 28th, purely because they were getting a tacit support from their political parties. Had Rahul Gandhi not even go to Jantar Mantar, sir.
1: In fact, the Congress party's protest was carried out elsewhere every day, including Prime Minister's residence.
0: You have to understand it. It doesn't mean that whether you went to the to Jantar Mantar or not, you were instigating by time and again, being on the TV and giving the kind of statement you are giving. Those statements are very, very damaging statements. You must go back and see what he said. All the time, he was trying to corner the government. Of course, we are going to corner the government. It's not ended yet. Government was extremely cautious. Government was extremely cautious.
1: Dr. Avijit wants to respond to you. You made your point. Before I bring in another guest, Dr. Avijit, only Dr. Avijit now. Respond, sir.
3: Forgive me, Gaurav, it's not like me to intervene when somebody else speaks. But this was an outrageous claim. I don't know how it is substantiated that we gave impetus to miscreants to come in. Whatever, if there are miscreants there, it's for the Delhi police to handle. It's also a well-known fact, to bring all sides of the story, that governments all over the world legitimately introduce miscreants and anti-social elements in a protest to discredit it.
1: That's an equally serious charge level. You're saying the government got an anti-social element.
3: Look, Gaurav, just mark my words. Listen to me. I am saying that in the logic of a protest all over the world, this is protest theory. You can read it in any book, right? I'm not leveling any charges. But when you give out a story, you must understand how it's presented. When Mr. Zafar is saying that he actually gave impetus, he must understand that in political theory, there are all sides to a legitimate protest. Governments, how do they demonize a protest? It's not unheard of. It's been done.
0: Hang on, I'm not suggesting they did it. Wait a minute. Let me complete.
3: No, no, hang on a minute. You made some serious charges. Let me just counter them. They're absolutely facile, yeah. Come on, I can't even answer them. And what basis you're making them on TV, I can't even understand. The discussion was something else. How did these miscreants enter? It almost sounded as if these protesters invited them in. They had nothing to do with them. If they came, then they were...
1: 30 seconds, sir.
0: No, it can't be one way, Gaurav.
1: Okay, Dr. Islam.
0: See, do a back testing. When the protest had started...
3: Which day?
0: It was peaceful till Rahul Gandhi entered the scene. No. Anshul, please. It was extremely peaceful as long as

0: students were there and they were protesting. For 20 days, it was peaceful till Rahul Gandhi entered
1: Congress
0: the scene.
1: Congress pe ilzaam kaise laga rahe hain?
0: Nahi, Rahul Gandhi.
1: Kya praman hai aapke paas ye mujhe bataiye. Gaurav inse
0: praman to aa raha hai na dheere dheere aa raha hai praman 250
1: crore ke incited violence hamari party non violence ki hai bhaiya.
0: No no no aap ye 250 log ke bare mein bhi aap nahi jante the na. Oh you know that
2: okay hum kahan se le aaye
3: a moment
0: that is social events is the
3: moment okay gentlemen no point everyone speaking together let me bring in Arvind before I bring in Yashovardhan Azad and Mr. Jain into this conversation Arvind ये जो 2883 लोगों की बात की जा रही है 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
5: गौरव Even before I joined the police, I used to live on 7 Ashoka Road and every protest, the barricades used to be broken. Yes. And you know, Jain Saab has described it very nicely that, you know, in every protest, you will see there is a sprinkling, there is an element of these criminals. But what I'm telling you is a tactical thing, an operational thing. For me as a policeman, when I'm there in riot control, I am more interested in seeing whether the crowd is armed with some weapon. Otherwise, the crowd for using, you know, these stones and other things, every criminal does it in Bihar and in all these places. Now, the point which you are saying, and I agree with you, it's the quality of the protest when it is infiltrated by the criminals. That's the quality of the protest. You understand that, is, you know, but 98% were students. There is no doubt about it. And, you know, there's third thing which I want to tell you is that every protest and the clash with the police, you know what happens then? It changes the narrative. It shifts the focus from the exact issue of to the police barbarity. And in this case also, it turned to the police brutality. All the issues remain the same, that there were attacks against the police was attacked. And another thing also happened in these 25 days. It's wrong to say that it was contaminated by anybody. It was the purest kind of protest in which the government did not at least even once went to negotiate with those people. The first aspect in crowd control is the negotiation, which the government didn't do for 25 days. And if they knew that the infiltrate is being infiltrated by criminals, more the reason that they should have discussed with them. In the process, issue was forgotten, and even the Ram Janmabhoomi theft was forgotten for these 20 nice days.
3: Okay, so the Ram Janmabhoomi case we'll cover independently. I want to stay on this one. But beyond the politics of it, you know, because any case that you see, Dr. Islam, the police did not negotiate with the crowd to peacefully ask them either to go back home or to identify criminal elements and take action. Unless you're saying it was almost like the elements were infiltrated into this movement just before the action took place?
0: See, it is very unfair to hold police responsible. You see many CCTV cameras and you will realize that how many times police made the announcement to ensure that crowd is properly managed and their movements are managed. But if people are determined and it's antisocial elements and some political parties who are instigating, they were actually inciting all these students as well as the in antisocial elements took the advantage of the situation.
3: So I want to bring in Mr. Jain, because what Yashovardhan Azad describes as the purest of pure protest by students, we are looking at images of cars being vandalized, buses being vandalized, policemen being injured, several with serious head injuries. You know, how pure is such an agitation, Mr. Jain? Look at that stone pelting that's taking place. I'm not sure how pure this is, Mr. Azad, but Mr. Jain first, and then I'll come back to you, sir.
6: 118 policemen have been injured. The injuries are not fake. They have broken arms and they have sustained real injuries. So we have to keep it in mind whenever we are discussing this, that even they are family members of some people, and even they have a right to live. And let me tell you one thing. Every policeman has a different sort of reaction in such law and order situation. I have led my police bandobast on several occasions in such cases. Every policeman has a different sort of reaction. Suppose he is hit by a brickbat, he might resort to massive lathi charge. He might resort to even firing of tear gas shells, and then these people, they don't wait for orders. You see, the problem is if you have penetrated the crowd, then you cannot arrest them. Even if you recognize them, you cannot arrest them, because the crowd will not allow you to pick up those people. And you have
3: interesting
6: to,
3: point. You want to respond that, to this, Mr. Azad? That even if a criminal is there as part of the otherwise pure and peaceful protest, once there's a crowd, you can't even arrest that criminal, even if you see him on FRS.
5: Exactly. That's exactly what I'm telling you. You see, we are arguing at different levels. The nature of the protest may be contaminated by the presence of these criminals. But as far as my crowd control is concerned, I should be prepared that these bloody criminal elements will be attacking the police and creating situations like this. And that's why in situations like this, I mean, I would certainly react. I would certainly react to a criminal throwing stones at me. I will push back hard at him. There is no doubt about it. And that's why I'm saying that, you know, protest is another thing, but crowd control is another. I'll use my full gas water cannons. I'll use my lathi charge, but I will not use pellet guns. I will not use rubber bullets. That is the kind of tactical thing which I'll bring to the play in crowd control.
3: Fair enough. Dr. Abhijit, do you see a pattern to criminal elements moving into protest to contaminate an otherwise peaceful protest, as Mr. Yashovardhan Azad put it, whether it's Delhi or arsonists and vandals in Bihar infiltrating the protest? Because I also want to show you images that Bihar police has put out, including posters of arsonists upadravi tatva or wo jo aagzani kar rahe the. Since Bihar is your karm bhumi, sir.
1: No, what Bihar is a very sui generis.
3: Yes,
1: you know?
3: Yours too.
1: Right. We're both from Bihar. Bihar is sui generis. What's happening right now cannot be explained by anything at all. The state of education, what they're fighting for, and the kind of promises that are made. There was an AK-47 rifle that you highlighted that was used to fire on students in Bihar. And the chief minister, bless Bihar, who also happens to be the home minister, has a lot of answering to do. Thank God this nutcase has been suspended. I don't know who's responsible for this, but Bihar is a completely different case. We are talking about the logic of a protest, a student protest world over, where it is not unusual for miscreants to enter. As said by Mr. Azad, he has far more experience in handling this than others. You know, remember, this is a student protest by which there were enraged students who felt betrayed. They were brought to the limit. You know, this could have happened earlier. In Bihar, the question to ask for is, why did they wait so long for the students to call a Bihar Band? Why was their rage and anger brought to a fever pitch before acting? You know, don't you think they have anger in them? necessarily the logic of a protest. That's why barricades are broken, because there is a confrontation with the state.
3: Yes, but nothing justifies vandalism, violence, and arson.
1: No,
3: and that's the point
1: violence,
3: I'm repeatedly trying to make.
1: Gaurav,
3: you know,
1: that miscreants were brought in, and which actually exonerates the students.
3: Agzani,
1: right? You made out
3: trying to set public property and private property on fire.
1: Unacceptable. You just said
3: that red line has to be drawn. Any protest.
1: Elements came in and he did. They were the arsonists that came in from outside. Look, there is a confrontation. That is the logic of a protest. जब इतना गुस्सा आता है, इतना क्रोध होता है, तो होता है कॉन्फ्रेंटेशन भाई, इसलिए बैरिकेड तोड़े जाते हैं। जैसे आजाद साहब ने कहा,
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0: The anger was coming out from Rahul Gandhi. I know that you were you are away Rafa, from.
1: Come on, yeah. Away from. Away from. Aap, default position is your own.
0: You have been. You have been ousted by the people. You are angry.
1: But Rahul Gandhi
0: is not
1: gay.
0: But you should not use.
1: Come on, drop it, Rafa.
0: You should not. If they,
1: your
0: you
1: argument has been defeated. Your government has been defeated. You know, there's going to be a debate.
0: Why are you worried? You're still not seeing the point. Why are you worried? Why are you interrupting me? Why are you interrupting me? Because you know that you would get exposed. And that is why I'm telling you that all the political parties...
1: I never interrupt anyone, Zafar.
0: ...stand exposed.
1: But the, how claim the...
0: Stand,
1: how
0: you stand
1: the
0: exposed.
1: Is.
0: All the political parties stand exposed today because they were you were not
1: Arre, political
0: supporting
1: party,
0: the student.
1: Yeah, student.
0: No, no, you are not supporting the student. You are misleading them. You are using them.
1: Lo,
0: you are, no.
3: Then you should
0: and
3: be
0: you
3: able to reach out to students.
0: You were
3: that would mean your communication policy.
0: We contained the situation. Honorable Dharmender Pradhan ji resigned only to
1: he was greeted with cheers in parliament.
0: These,
1: yeah, I don't know why.
0: These students
1: you know,
0: he's
1: obviously been a very efficient minister for the government, settling their policies of rewriting history and over centralization. He did nothing but the students.
0: Social elements. They
3: okay,
0: student,
3: but
0: you
3: let
0: are,
3: me bring in Arvind
0: student,
3: Kumar Jain for another aspect of this debate that I don't want to leave behind, and I want to show you those images of that police officer, you know, taking out his assault rifle. Mr. Jain, is there any justification whatsoever? For example, that RAF jawan who used a pellet gun, or the Bihar police officer, I think of the STF, who brings out an assault rifle. So there may be stone pelters. Even if they are stone pelters, you can't bring out an assault rifle, sir.
6: Assault rifles are there during law and order situations. And you see, if you
3: but
6: watch him...
3: But aim at the crowd, sir.
6: No, yes, I mean, that is not justified. But he is carrying AK-47. There are people who are armed with lethal weapons also. And you see, watch him closely, there is no danda with him. He is carrying only AK-47. He
3: and opening
6: not have
3: fire,
6: fired.
3: According to reports.
6: He should not have fired at the people. He should have. He can fire in the air if he thinks that his life is in danger and situation is getting out of control. He is very much justified to do it. But he cannot fire towards public. That is not acceptable. And for that, I think he has been placed under suspension. Some Abhishek Patel, he has been placed under suspension. There was massive protest at Siwan. I have found out. And for so long, stone pelting, heavy stone pelting was going on at Siwan.
3: Okay.
6: Naturally,
3: sir, Arvind, my colleague also has a question for you. Arvind, aap ek prashn puchna cha rahe the.
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6: 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LIU people are there. Intelligence people are there. In plain clothes, they are collecting intelligence. IB people are there. They are always there. How can
3: Mr.
6: you say
3: Yashovardhan
6: that?
3: Azad, as former Special Director, Intelligence Bureau, did you have men in plain clothes infiltrate the crowds?
5: No, no. Men are, of course, in plain clothes. Lekin ek baat hai, Jain sahab ne jo keh rahe hai, sahi keh rahe hai. लेकिन एक बात जो ज्यादा जरूरी है जानना कि हम उनको लाठी मारने के लिए इस्तेमाल नहीं करते हैं, ये गलत है। देखिए, जब आप लॉ इन्फोर्स कर 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It is used for anti-insurgency. It used in JNK. It is never used for crowd control. So there is an element of truth when the SP is saying that maybe there was a group of STF which was going somewhere and caught here.
3: Yes.
5: But that is a kind of thing which needs to be inquired into. Otherwise, the second
3: thing is...
5: There is
3: a probe that's been ordered. You're absolutely right, sir.
5: And the other thing is... Gaurav, about the pellet guns, I don't think pellet guns should be allowed. I'm totally against it. In fact, I'm going to the Supreme Court on this issue that pellet guns should not be allowed for crowd control.
3: Okay, they were brought in as non-lethal intervention mechanism, Mr. Jain, even in Jammu and Kashmir, and that led to a huge debate because security forces would otherwise not have any non-lethal crowd control mechanism. What do you do when the crowd is uncontrollable and resorts to, for example, stone pelting or violence or arson or vandalism? How do you control the crowd in such a situation if water cannons fail, Mr. Jain?
6: For RAF, pellet guns are part of riot gear, anti-riot gear. And if somebody has used it, he has to justify it. If he cannot justify it, action will be taken. It's a disciplined force, RAF, CRP. And then action will be taken if he cannot justify it. But it is part of a riot gear, and people, policemen, RAF people, they carry pellet gun. And if he has fired, he will explain why he has fired. And okay. if he can't, action will be taken against him. Departmental action will be there. He might be thrown out of service. So,
3: Jammu and Kashmir, as a counter-terror measure, when stone pelters, in fact, when it became overwhelming, the police would initially open fire with these pellet guns. Later, an order came that they would fire into the ground and then let the pellets, disperse. But whether it should be used or not used, there's a huge debate around that. But there's another aspect I want to bring in Dr. Islam and Dr. Avijit into this conversation. In Bihar, when police puts out posters in newspapers, are you already condemning an individual without the crime being proven? Dr. Islam, you must respond to this. Young students will be tarnished for life if their names and faces appear in newspapers as suspected criminals. Dr. Avijit, you go first and then Dr. Islam to respond. Dr. Avijit.
1: No, I mean, it just shows the vulnerability of the state that they cannot even handle that, how vulnerable they can be. You know, our first demand here, apart from demonizing protests, when, you know, this was called, the Bihar Bandh was called even before Mr. Pradhan resigned. They shouldn't have waited so long for him to resign because they have preempted all this. But it was called then. And now to demonize the entire bunch of people. Look, if people deserve to be in jail, then they should be in jail. If they're out of jail, then give them the benefit of doubt. Miscreants have entered. That's for the police to answer. You cannot use undue force. Even the Supreme Court says that lathis, agitations are legitimate forms of protest. Right?
3: Yes.
1: In Bihar is a particularly different case because we want all the protesters, there are many in custody today. Gaurav, give me an opportunity to say that. There are many in custody today in Bihar and in Bengal who've been arrested, who are detained. They should be out. Otherwise, the police and the Bihar government, completely incompetent, will be given another opportunity to go after peaceful demonstrators exercising their constitutional rights for a better education system. And
3: Dr.
1: that
3: Islam
1: we
3: wants
1: have.
3: To respond to you.
1: Against that.
3: Dr. Islam wants to respond to you. While I'm completely with you that there should be no action as the government has promised against those who are protesting peacefully. However, Dr. Islam, please respond these 270 plus faces that have been plastered in newspapers. Is process the punishment now for these individuals?
0: No, see, you have to understand, there were students and there were antisocial elements. These pictures of antisocial elements. Let me assure you once again that ordinary innocent students will never be punished. They have the protection. They were misled by people, but those antisocial elements who were part of this protests and they said they entered it, and they were the people who are responsible for all the all this what happened in Bihar. Then these people should be identified and should be punished also, because even the CJP protesters have CJP spokesperson said, you make the distinction between ordinary students and of course the people who are history cheaters. History cheaters cannot be given a free ride. They must be punished for the crime they have committed.
3: Mr. Jain, last word. I want to understand from you. Stone pelters, arsonists, vandals, those who are involved in violence, if it's proven, if it's on camera, should there be cases against them? Should they be prosecuted? Or since they're students, whether it's in Maharashtra or Bengal or Bihar or Delhi, action should be taken or should not be taken?
6: Should be taken. They should be taught a lesson. They should be put behind bars. And no leniency should be shown to such antisocial elements. That is my firm opinion. And if you allow this, then in future protests also throughout the country, the same thing will take place.
3: Okay.
6: But Dr. first, Azad, verify,
3: Mr. Azad,
6: but,
3: 30
6: but,
3: seconds.
6: But first, verify
3: seconds.
6: That they were really involved in it. And if you Fair find, enough. If you are confirmed Due that process. They were involved, then they should not be spared.
3: Fair enough. Oh, Mr. Azad.
5: All the rowdies and all the elements who damaged public property, who attacked the policemen, who overturned the vehicles, they must be brought to book. That's exactly how the pureness of the agitation will be maintained. But let me tell
3: I
5: you one thing.
3: I will let that be the last word on this part of the show. I've run out of time. I want to thank all our guests for being here on India First. Evidence-based prosecution is what is required. Peacefully protesting students, no action against them, but those who indulged in violence, vandalism or arson, if there is evidence, our analysts and experts say action should be taken against them. 2,873 such people with criminal antecedents have been identified so far. So that is the investigation part of this. Now, after 6 days of complete parliamentary deadlock, there finally appears to be a breakthrough. Sources are telling India Today that the government and the opposition have agreed to take up the Public Examination Amendment Bill on Tuesday, a key legislation that's aimed at plugging loopholes and preventing future paper leaks. The bill was introduced in Lok Sabha by Minister of State in the Prime Minister's office, Dr. Jitendra Singh, who, along with the Union Health Minister, J.P. Nadda, held talks with student protesters and played a key role in getting that breakthrough. But any debate on the legislation so far has been drowned out by sloganeering. Even on the floor of the House, when you look at those images, relentless opposition sloganeering, despite repeated appeals by the Treasury benches to take up the gov bill today, well, it was drowned out. Now it's likely to be taken up tomorrow. Our political bureau with this report.
7: The student protests have ended. But Sansad deadlock continues. For the sixth straight day of the monsoon session, Parliament witnessed repeated disruptions, with both houses adjourned amid noisy protest, ruckus and commotion. Caught in the deadlock is the Public Examinations Amendment Bill, a key legislation aimed at curbing paper leaks. MOS PMO Dr. Jitendra Singh formally introduced the bill in the Lok Sabha.
8: I rise to move for leave to introduce the Public Examinations Bracket Prevention of Unfair Means Amendment Bill 2026 to amend the Public Examination Prevention of Unfair Means Bill 2024.
7: But there was no debate, no discussion. Despite the government's appeal to take up the legislation, opposition continued sloganeering, forcing repeated adjournments.
9: Itra Mahatwapur Bill, Public Examination Prevention of Unfair Means, itra important bill leke aaya hai. To Congress kal bhi humne appeal kiya, aaj bhi subah se humne appeal kiya, phir bhi nahi maan rahe hain. Aapko bolne ke liye haath jod karke nivedan kar raha hai aur aap house chalne nahi dete hain.
7: The latest flashpoint is no longer about the neat paper leak, but the alleged excess use of force by police during the protest. A video showing a policeman firing an AK-47 during protest in Bihar's Sivan has triggered fresh political outrage. That controversy, along with pellet gun use during the Sansad Chalo march in Delhi, has handed the opposition a new line of attack against the centre. Rahul Gandhi, along with India Bloc leaders, staged a protest inside the parliament complex, demanding accountability and an apology from the government over the alleged use of force.
10: हद हो गई है ये इन्होंने अभी भी एफआईआर दर्ज की है स्टूडेंट्स के खिलाफ शायद कल रात को या आज सुबह बिहार में बंगाल में तो ये अपनी आदतों से बाज तो आए नहीं है पहले गन AK-47 आर दिस टेररिस्ट व्हाट इज रॉन्ग विद दिस
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7: Sources now say that deadlock has been resolved and all parties have agreed to discuss the anti-paper leak bill on Tuesday. But it remains to be seen if Parliament will be allowed to function and a crucial legislation to secure our students' future is passed. Bureau Report, India Today.

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Good evening. Hello and welcome. You're with the news today. Your primetime destination news, newsmakers, talking points, news without the noise. Our big talking point this Monday night at the start of the week. Are the police punishing violence by arresting protesters or pursuing vendetta? Among my guests, senior advocate Indira Jaisingh will be joining me tonight, former additional solicitor general. Also, has the Cochrane Janata Party left protesters in the lurch, or will they fight for those who've been detained? CJP spokesperson Saurabh Das is among my guests today. But first, as always, it's time for the 9 headlines at 9. The Cochrane Janata Party now gives a 24 ultimatum to the Modi government, demands withdrawal of all cases against protesters, or says protests will return. Delhi police claims over 2,800 criminals were present at the protest site last week. Public exam amendment bill tabled in the Lok Sabha amidst the ruckus. Speaker's office claims discussion and voting on the key bill tomorrow. Opposition yet to confirm its participation, but the bill likely to be discussed in the Lok Sabha tomorrow. 48 hours after resigning as Education Minister of India, Dharmendra Pradhan is felicitated by NDA MPs in Parliament. Opposition fumes, calls it BJP culture, says BJP has been exposed in the student protests. After an

0: India Today investigation revealed use of pellet guns on July 20th. Sources now confirm it was used by RAF. CRPF says it will internally review its actions during the operation. Shocking video emerges from Bihar. A constable seen using an AK-47 to disperse meat protesters on July 25th. Policeman suspended after video goes viral. Investigation launched. Another NEET aspirant dies by suicide in Maharashtra. 19-year-old falls 11 marks short in re-exam. She left behind a note expressing anguish over unfulfilled dream of becoming a doctor. Big setback for the Vijay government in Tamil Nadu. Madras High Court cancels jobs for Karur stampede victim's kin. Sources say Vijay government to challenge High Court verdict now in Supreme Court. Floods ravage Assam and Gujarat. At least 68 people killed in Assam. Over 5 lakh people displaced over 35 days. Deaths in last 4 days across Gujarat due to the flooding. India's Gyaneshwari Yadav clinches a silver medal in the women's 53 kgs weightlifting a day after Mirabai Chanu won a gold. India's medal tally is up to 5 at the Commonwealth Games.
1: She's carrying on.
0: But our top story tonight. The protests may have ended in the Gen Z revolt, but the political battle is far from over. Today, Parliament remained deadlocked for a 6th straight day with the opposition demanding that Home Minister Amit Shah come and speak in Parliament over the police action that took place during the protest, including the use of pellet guns and in Bihar, an AK-47 being fired. The fallout of the students' protest is now turning into a larger battle over accountability that clearly goes beyond just the education ministry. The Supreme Court, too, has made it clear that peaceful protests should not be lathi charged. Let's take a look at all that happened in our top story tonight.
2: The students may have ended their agitation, but that doesn't mean that the political battle over the protest is also over. Because from the streets to Parliament, the fallout from the paper leak saga is entering a new phase. For the 6th straight day, Parliament remained deadlocked. Repeated sloganeering forced adjournments in both houses, delaying discussion on the anti-public examinations bill, which was tabled today. The opposition demanded that Home Minister Amit Shah make a statement over the use of pellet guns during the 20th July Parliament March. The pellet gun controversy has especially taken center stage after sources confirmed to India Today what injured protesters had been claiming all along, that RAF personnel did indeed use pellet rounds during the Parliament march last Monday. A CRPF probe is now underway, with a detailed operational review being prepared. But it's not just the use of pellet guns by forces on protesting students that has triggered a storm. These visuals from Sivan show a police officer firing an AK-47 during violent protests in Bihar. Police maintain that the personnel acted after protesters attacked security forces and damaged public property. Nevertheless, the officer has since then been suspended pending an investigation. The irony is stark. While pellet guns and AK-47 were seemingly used on protesters, the country's highest court has observed today that peaceful protest alone could not even justify a lathi charge. Nevertheless, the police crackdown is only widening. In Bihar, hundreds have been arrested and multiple FIRs registered across affected districts as police scan CCTV footage to identify more suspects. In neighboring West Bengal, police have arrested 16 people after violence during a protest march in Kolkata. And in Mumbai, over 400 people have been booked and 13 FIRs filed for unlawful assembly and violation of prohibitory orders. Faced with criticism for letting down its own volunteers, the Cockroach Janata Party has issued a fresh ultimatum to the government until Tuesday to withdraw what it calls false criminal cases against protesters, failing which it has threatened to resume its agitation.
3: कल तक ये रिटर्न एग्रीमेंट सरकार की तरफ से नहीं आता है और जितने भी अलग-अलग राज्यों में छात्रों को युवाओं को प्रोटेस्टर्स को अरेस्ट किया गया है या डिटेन किया गया है उन्हें रिलीज नहीं किया जाता है तो कॉकरोच जनता पार्टी फिर से प्रोटेस्ट करने को मजबूर होगी
2: 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Bureau Report, India Today.
0: And joining me now is the Cockroach Janata Party's spokesperson, Saurav Das, joins me. Appreciate you joining us, Saurav. Let's get it clear. You and Ashutosh Ranka met the ministers, JP Nadda and Jitender Singh, and one of the points of agreement was reportedly that all cases would be dropped against the protesters. What have we found? FIRs in Mumbai, detentions in Bihar, and even in Delhi, the police now saying there are cases that will be filed against those who resorted to violence. I want to get it very clear. What does the CGP stand on the fact that FIRs and detentions are carrying on?
4: See, Rajdeep, there were a number of FIRs that were filed already by the time this agreement was reached. Close to 15 as per our count, there could have been more. We told the government categorically that no protester should be proceeded against, all the FIRs should be withdrawn, and that a written guarantee ought to come in that regard and should include a clause saying that no future action of any kind, any retaliatory action will not be taken against any of the protesters. And not just in Delhi, but also in all BJP and NDA ruled states. The government, both the ministers were also part of the press conference on the after the third round of talks concluded. They did say before the entire nation and before the entire press that they have agreed to this demand. And, after reading out whatever was agreed, they even asked me in front of everyone, am I correct, Saurav? So I said, yes, that's right. And in that good faith did we call off the protest with an understanding that the agreed upon timelines that were decided would be adhered to. So the written guarantee is supposed to come by tomorrow, Tuesday. And the FIRs were to be withdrawn in a few days' time. And the copies of the FIRs were to be also given in 3 to 4 days, which expires on Wednesday.
0: So you called off the stir without the written guarantee in good faith. Am I correct? You're telling me now that you called off the stir based on good faith. Written guarantees would come that FIRs would be withdrawn by Tuesday.
4: See, we did suspect something like this to happen, and therefore we were telling the ministers that we want something in writing. However, we had handed over the language of the draft guarantee to them on during the third round of talks, and they said this would take some time to wet, and then the government has their own language and they would share it with us. However, it would take some time. So the alternate that we suggested was that they sit with us at the press conference and say this on behalf of the government of India before the entire nation, and they did that. So we are still hopeful that the government will honor its word, because words do mean something, and I hope they don't break the trust of the Gen Z, of the younger generation.
0: Because you're saying that those words mean much. You've done it on trust, done it on good faith, but the reality on the ground, as I said, dozens of detentions in Mumbai. There have been several detentions in Bihar, mainly of ISA activists who had protested. So let's be clear, there have been detentions in Bengal as well. So are we saying that y'all are still hopeful, even though these detentions are taking place, or has the CJP in its hurry to reach an agreement left the students in a lurch or left the protesters in a lurch?
4: Absolutely not, Rajdeep. We are with each and every protester, every student who came out on the roads in support of this movement. And as we made it clear during our press conference today, that if the government breaches the trust of the public, of the youth, and if they don't honor the agreement that was reached upon, then we will be resuming our protest. We'll give that call after the expiry of the deadline.
0: Because, you know, we are running pictures of those, according to the Delhi police, more than 2,000 people have been identified as anti-social elements. In Bihar, photographs have been released of protesters who resorted to violence. Let's get that very clear, therefore, that I want clarity on that. Are we saying that, you know, if the police has identified and wants to proceed against those who have violence, do you accept that or not? That they will have to be proceeded against? Or are you saying all FIRs have to be dropped, irrespective of whether the individual resorted to violence or not?
4: See, we are, as a movement, as a party, we are very clear that there's no space for violence in our movement, or for that matter, in any protest, right? But at the same time, we do realize that if we impose conditions or caveats on providing immunity to protesters, then the police will for sure misuse it against peaceful protesters as well. And therefore, our demand is that for now, that all the FIRs need to be withdrawn. And definitely, if there are, you know, antisocial elements who are hardened criminals, it won't be very difficult to identify such people. However, that needs to be studied. Those profiles need to be studied. And our legal teams will also do that. However, the police needs to come forward and give those FIR copies to us, post which we can decide. Another way, Rajdeep, I'm just thinking out loud on your show, and this is something the government should take in good spirit. Maybe the government can appoint an independent judicial commission. Let them come out, let the police give whatever details they have to such a commission that we have trust over as well, and let the commission identify who are these antisocial elements, because people do not have trust on the same police that broke their heads and blinded several.
0: No. The fact is, Saurabh, the Bihar police has put out a list of all those wanted. They've given their photographs. Now, is the CJP saying that the rule of law must not proceed? You're someone who's also been a journalist who's tracked the law. If someone's resorted to violence, should he or she not have FIRs filed against them? Can a distinction be made against peaceful protesters who are targeted and those who resorted to violence? The same goes for Delhi, where the police reportedly seems to suggest that several anti-social elements had infiltrated your protest.
4: Rajdeep, absolutely not. Nobody accepts violence. Nobody is condoning any kind of violence. However, the trust on the police force is very low. Bihar police does not hold a very great reputation in terms of integrity. Rajdeep, I'm sure you know this. Ask anybody. And same goes for Delhi police that committed that kind of police brutality on 20th July. And therefore, an alternate so that, you know, public trust is maintained would be an independent judicial commission which would assess what happened, punish such antisocial elements, and also punish police people who committed atrocities on the protesters. That would be the only way forward, because the police will, of course, run its narrative and call out anybody that it does not like and brand them as as antisocial elements, as terrorists and whatnot. They've done it ample number of times in the past. They've done it in all the other movements. Farmers were called Khalistanis, antisocial elements. So we don't want to go be doing the same thing, repeating the same mistakes that other Andolans did.
0: No, so you're very clear that come tomorrow, which is your deadline 24 hours from now when I'm speaking to you, if FIRs are not withdrawn, what are you going to do? The CJP is going to revive the protest or simply go and have another round of negotiation with Mr. Nadda and Jitendra Singh?
4: See, I don't know. I mean, there can't be any more negotiation, because negotiations were concluded and an agreement was reached upon. A gentleman's handshake was over it. So what is there to renegotiate? However, we are very clear that it is the duty of each one of us to stand with our other young friends who came out in support of this movement. We can't be abandoning them at any cost. And
0: so whether they are from ISA, whether they are from any organization, because as I said, ISA says most of those who have been arrested in Bihar are ISA supporters. Those of whom who have been arrested in Bengal are seen to be students, unions affiliated to left or opposition groups. I want to get that very clear. It's not when you say that you don't want FIRs, it doesn't mean that if someone's from ISA has an FIR, what do you do then?
4: See, be it any student organization or any kind of organizer or protester on the ground, we are all for their safety, for their liberty. So nobody should be proceeded against is our stand.
0: Okay, you know, by the way, just on another note, I believe that there was a celebration that you all had, which has gone viral. Those visuals have been playing of you and others celebrating there. You have a word to say on that? That the celebrations which took place that you all did? Premature?
4: Yeah, this was not a celebration per se, but it was a meetup with all the hardworking volunteers that actually made this entire movement at Jantar Mantar possible. There are about 150-200 volunteers who worked day and night, and most of them belong to other states. So many of them wanted to go home as well. So we wanted to meet all of them as, you know, the leadership. We wanted to meet all of them. We wanted to honor them, hear their experiences. Unfortunately, what has happened is the dancing videos have come out, but the videos that preceded that of us all sitting on the floor listening to each and every volunteer, them sharing their experiences, we thanking them, all of that didn't come out. But that was the intention. Of course, we will honor them. Of course, we will have fun for a limited time period, and just be very grateful for the kind of hard work that they put in to make this possible.
0: Okay, I'm going to leave it there, Saurabh. We'll wait and see whether that deadline that, in a way, you've set of 24 hours, what happens next after that. But for clearing the air on those issues, thank you very much, Saurabh Das, for joining us of the Cockroach Janata Party. Okay, now I want to play two images. One, of course, is of those who've suffered from pellet guns. The fact is that pellet guns were used. That's been now confirmed. The Rapid Action Force has confirmed that. A story that first appeared in The Hindu, then was followed up by India Today, where we did that detailed expose with documents last week. And on the right-hand side of your screen, what you're seeing is also a policeman in Siwan in Bihar being spotted using an AK-47 gun against the protesters. He's been suspended. But once again, it raises serious questions over the nature of policing that has taken place to crush the or to take on the protests. Big questions. Pellet guns, AK-47s. Did the police lose control? Who let goons infiltrate the Gen Z protest? Are the police punishing violence or pursuing vendetta? Shouldn't the deadlock in parliament now end? That's a question I'll ask the politicians later. But first, I want to turn to the question squarely to do with the pellets used. Indira Jaisingh, Senior Advocate, Supreme Court, former Additional Solicitor General with us, and MP Nathanel is IGP, retired CRPF. I want to get clarity, therefore, first on what's happened. Indira Jaisingh, to you first. Do you believe per se that the use of pellet guns constitutes in your way an offence that should be prosecuted in a court of law? Or can the police say that, look, this was necessary force given the fact that they feared the protest was turning violent?
5: So, Rajdeep, let me first clarify that I am disturbed by the use of the word, quote unquote, excessive force versus proportionate force. The question here is not the quantum of the force, but the quality of the force, okay? And what I would like to say is there's an absolute national and international ban on the use of force above the waist. Please be very clear about that. Even the image you just showed me now of a body with pellet gun injuries above the waist. The second thing that I would like to tell you is that even a lathi is a dangerous instrument. Let's be very clear. When used, for example, on the head, It can result in death. It can result in incapacitation. So even this kind of distinction that has been made by police officers, well, lathi charge is permissible, but maybe not pellet guns and maybe not AK-74, is not quite valid, okay? So that one should understand very clearly, that a lathi on the head or the upper part of the body can be fatal. And that is the question. Why was that done in the name of quote-unquote crowd control? Each word here is important, crowd and control. Now we know that this occurred on the 20th, and the intention was to stop people from reaching Parliament House. That's what the so-called crowd control is. All roads leading to Parliament were lathi. People in all those roads were lathi charged. The idea was to prevent people from reaching Parliament. So then the question is, in that context, why were pellet guns used at all? Okay. Were there
0: the police says they were used. The police says they were used because a section of the protesters were turning violent. That is the standard response that we are getting from the police.
5: So I gave you the standard write-up in the police manual that when you want to control a crowd from being violent, you do not use force above the waist. You do not use life-threatening force. Here, the force that has been used is life-threatening force. Yes, and also you can use force only in the interest of protecting life. That is written in black and white in their manuals. I challenge you, Ratdeep, ask any police officer to produce the manual, which is their Bible.
0: Let me, since you're saying ask a police officer to produce the manual, let me turn to MP Nathaniel, because he's an IGP, retired CRPF. Are we very clear? We already told that the RAF head has questioned the manner in which the force was used on the protesters, the use of pellet guns. I want a clear response. Do you believe prima facie what happened that day is a violation of the manual or not, sir?
6: Good evening, Mr. Rajdeep. We normally have the instructions issued to all training institutions and even to all formations that the minimum force should be used in riot control. That is a basic principle in all riot control duties. But here, I think the use of pellets was definitely not required, because there are other methods also. The first thing that is taught is that you have to use lathis, and lathis also below the waist, so that there's no serious injury to the persons. After that, when they failed to control the crowd by lathi charge, they are supposed to resort to tear smoke gas. And if that also doesn't work, of late we have been using even water cannons for dispersing the crowd. And of course, earlier there have been a lot of instances where people have been killed by the use of pellets, particularly in Srinagar. And 2010...
0: So therefore, pellet guns have been used in Srinagar, but using them in the heart of the national capital against this kind of protest, in your view, do you believe prima facie, I repeat, prima facie, was it a violation of the manual? Do you believe that the circumstances warranted the use of pellet guns, and who authorized it, more importantly? Who would authorize it? The RAF was under the operational control of the Delhi police, but it reports technically into the CRPF. So who was, in your view, accountable, responsible for giving those orders? Or is it an individual who decides?
6: Basically, the CRPF goes in aid of civil power, and when we go in aid of civil power, the DCP over there is supposed to take charge and he is supposed to give the orders. Now, I do not know who gave the order. The inquiry is being conducted on that aspect, and things will emerge after some time. But as far as I think, no individual on his own can fire a pellet without the orders of a superior. And the superior officer must be an assistant commandant who gets the orders from the DCP, or somebody who is higher than DCP.
0: But so, and seven rounds were reportedly fired. So it's not just a one-off.
6: True. That must have been done on the orders of the DCP. That's what I feel, because we go in aid of civil power and it is the civil administration which is supposed to give the orders regarding firing or use of pellets also.
0: You know, Indira Jaisingh, there will be those, of course, who will keep saying that given the nature of what was happening on that day, and the, because it was a sansad chalo, let's be clear, you made this point, that parliament is seen as sacrosanct. Therefore, I've heard police officers off record saying, look, we couldn't take any chances. Because it was so close to a VVIP zone, we couldn't take any chances. How do you respond?
5: How do I respond? Raj, the parliament is

0: Rajdeep, Parliament is the citadel of the people of India. Okay, it is we who put our representatives in Parliament. Okay, I don't understand what VVIP zones mean. Another example of that is when Rahul Gandhi wanted to demonstrate outside the Prime Minister's house. To my knowledge, and I would like anyone to correct me on this, there is absolutely no law which prevents peaceful protest in front of the Prime Minister's house or at the gates of Parliament. Yes, I can understand if you prevent a person from breaking down the gate of Parliament and entering the house, it's a different issue altogether. But
1: Prohibitory
0: here,
1: orders were in place. Government says prohibitory orders were
0: yes.
1: in place.
0: So you can say that there has been or would be a breach of prohibitory orders. Nothing more, nothing less. But there was no warrant for imposing those prohibitory orders. That's another question that can be made. And your previous guest did mention that these forces report to the civil administration. Was there a magistrate on the spot who gave the authority to lathi-charge? Was there a magistrate on the spot who gave the authority to use pellet guns? The answer is no. So who took these decisions? It was not a civil administration which was overlooking the manner in which the protest was proceeding. So, in my opinion, all of it is wrong. And not just wrong, illegal. I heard Yashovardhan Azad say on your show a little earlier that he did intend to go to the Supreme Court to get a declaration that pellet guns cannot be used. They can't be used, by the way, even in Kashmir. I don't know from where you get this impression. See, it's one thing if you're doing a hot chase, okay? If a terrorist is escaping and you want to incapacitate that person from escape in hot chase, you might have good reason to incapacitate a person from running away. But where is the allegation that people were running away from the law? There's no such allegation over
1: I
0: here.
1: take your point because I think that's an important distinction, Mr. Nathalan, whether it's Kashmir or any part to use pellet guns, which in the past have led to partial blinding, in some cases serious injuries being inflicted, is unacceptable, whether it's Jammu and Kashmir or any part of this country. I mean, surely, you're saying there will be an inquiry into this. The RAF chief has reportedly said that we are going to look into it. Will this inquiry, can you expect policemen to inquire into their own? Really, do you expect a fair inquiry when they are inquiring into their own, Mr. Nathaniel?
2: As far as CRPF is concerned, I can assure you the inquiry will always be very fair. And in the past, wherever such incidents have taken place, I have seen for myself and I have conducted inquiries myself also, where we have taken strict action against the culprits and
1: Right.
2: we do not spare people who are found guilty of any misdoing in the
1: But
2: riots or any.
1: are you shocked, Mr. Nathan, with my other image, which I'm now showing, a police constable in Bihar using an AK-47, four rounds
2: That's
1: fired.
2: definitely not done. Carrying a rifle itself to control the crowd is not a done thing, particularly when the
1: And again, would he
2: agitation.
1: have taken orders? Would he have done it on his own or someone gave? I mean, someone would have known. He's been suspended. What happens to those who gave him the instructions?
2: Yeah, action will have to be taken against the person who has given such instructions also. Generally, in the district, with the magistrate who is there. Or in the case of such police commissionerate system, they have the DCP who have the power of magistrate also. So that is why I said the DCP
1: Right.
2: may have done the order.
1: Okay, let me give you a final word then, Indira Jaisingh. You'd raise your hand. A quick final comment.
0: Want to tell you that images of students of Jamia Millia in the year 2019 running into the universities, into their libraries, hiding under tables, and the cops chasing them and beating them up still haunt my mind. You tell us go to court. You tell us have faith and confidence in the rule of law. We did go to court on the day this happened in the year 2019. The case is pending.

0: till today. No outcome that answers your question. Do you think that there will be a fair inquiry against the police? No, I do not think there will be a fair inquiry against the police.
1: Okay.
0: If you allow this to happen once in 2019 without holding the police responsible, it is going to happen in the year 2026 again. This is what is called impunity. And this is what is painful. This is what, as speaking as a lawyer, breaks your heart. We go to court seeking justice. It's not a question of justice delayed, justice denied. It's a question of justice is beyond our reach.
1: Okay. As I said, tomorrow the Supreme Court is expected to hear this matter. And we will wait to see whether the Supreme Court will not just give observations, but will give firm rulings and set a tough precedent and ensure that the inquiry takes place within a time-bound manner. That's the least that we can expect from the courts. I appreciate my two guests for joining me on this very important topic. Thank you both very much for joining me. I want to widen it to the politics because, remember, this issue today echoed in Parliament, stalled both houses of Parliament once again because the opposition wants Home Minister Amit Shah to come to Parliament and explain why pellet guns were used. The BJP on its part is saying the opposition doesn't want a discussion on the new bill, the public examination bill that intends to strengthen laws when it comes to paper leaks. Joining me now are my guests, the evergreen Sanju Verma, BJP's national spokesperson, G. Kumar Naik, Congress Lok Sabha MP, Priyanka Kakkad, AAP national spokesperson. I have limited time, so I'm going to ask all of you to keep your remarks to minimum. But Sanju Verma, you start first, because the demand that the opposition is making right through the day today inside Parliament is Amit Shah, Home Minister, should come and make a statement. If pellet guns are used in the heart of the national capital, if people have been injured, someone is in danger of losing his eye, the least you would expect, according to them, is the Home Minister to make a statement. Where is Amit Shah? Kahan hai Amit Shah ji?
2: Rajdeep, now you've asked a question. I'm sure you will have the patience to listen to my pointed response. You know, Darbaris who are asking for Amit Shah's head, basically baying for his blood. Let me tell one thing very categorically. I will come to your question. I'm not running away from it. Thank God for Narendra Modi. Thank God for Union Home Minister Amit Shah. Is desh mein instant triple talaq was revoked after 72 years. Not a single
1: madam, answer my question. Otherwise, again, we'll have an unnecessary scramble. I've asked a simple question. Answer it and we'll move on. I told you I have limited time. Answer my direct question. We can discuss triple talaq on another day. I'm discussing use of pellet guns.
2: I will answer your question. Please bear with me. It's a humble
1: I have limited time, ma'am.
2: You have limited time. Don't keep interjecting. You have two people from the opposition and you are... You are an opposition voice yourself. So let me speak.
1: I'm not. And yes. Aam Aadmi Party and Congress are on the other side of the fence. But go ahead.
2: Rajdeep, can you please hold your horse up and let me finish?
1: Yes,
2: do not
1: please.
2: Do this every time.
1: Please go ahead, ma'am.
2: I want to say this very categorically. The Modi government has clearly said there is a CRPF-related internal review. There is a Rapid Action Force-related internal review committee which is going to see whether there was a policeman who was pointing an AK-47, and if so, unacceptable. As far as pellet guns, there is again a committee that has set up. Let us wait for doodh ka doodh and pani ka pani. But I want Rajdeep Sardesai today, very humbly, Amit Shah se ab sawal karte hain. But why is nobody asking? Modi mar gaya, hai hai. Amit Shah mar gaya, hai hai. Samvidhan ko aag laga do. Sansad Bhavan ko aag laga do. Umar Khalid zindabad. Sharjil Imam zindabad. 370 वापस लाओ, CAA को वापस लेकर जाओ. I mean, are these the kind of statements which had anything to do with student protests? You know a man called Vivek Bhagat, the assistant commissioner of police of Connaught Place. He was grievously injured and fighting for his life in ICU. Vivek Bhagat ke liye, please say two words, Rajdeep Sardesai. Assistant commissioner of police Jay Prakash of Punjabi Bagh. He was grievously injured and fighting for his life in ICU. ACP Jay Prakash ke liye do shabd boliye Rajdeep Sardesai.
1: Whether it is a policeman, whether it is a policeman or whether it is an ordinary citizen of India, Violence is not to be condoned. I have asked you a question on pellet guns. You are telling me that there is an internal inquiry and therefore allow the internal inquiry to be complete. Okay, let me take that to G. Kumar Naik. G. Kumar Naik, you see, till last week you all were saying that this entire debate in Parliament was about we will not allow any debate till Dharmendra Pradhan resigns. Now you have changed the goalposts. Now you want Amit Shah to come and speak. It seems that the opposition is looking for one scalp after the other. Are you saying every time that any violence takes place in the country, the Home Minister will have to come to Parliament and respond? Why now shift the goalposts from Dharmendra Pradhan to Amit Shah?
3: After almost a month of agitation, Honourable Minister for Education Dharmendra Pradhan has resigned. The most welcome move it is. And to an extent, the demands of the protesters and the opposition parties have been met, no doubt. But however, we should understand that the whole thing, all the brutal thrashing of young citizens of this country and use of pellet guns, unprecedented for the very first time, happened in the close vicinity of the parliament of this country. We are all parliamentarians. We would like to know how this thing happened right under our nose. Who gave the orders to such a use of force? This we would like to discuss. We would like to hear from the Honourable Home Minister of this country. He is responsible directly for the law and order. Mr. Dharmendra Pradhan has been responsible for the leakage, for making a mincemeat of this education system of this country. There are no education system now, worth its name in the entire country. Maybe it's primary or higher education.
1: The government so is saying Amit Shahji will, Amit Shahji will, during the course of the debate, answer your questions. Why do you want a separate... Why say we will not debate till Amit Shah comes to Parliament? Why are you making that a precondition?
3: It is a precondition because the incident has already happened. Subsequently, the government has introduced a bill for amendment of this examination-related act. Most welcome. Let us discuss that also. But prior to that, we should have a discussion on this violence that has taken place and how the police has failed to tackle it properly and used excessive force. And who is responsible for that? Pellet guns in this country, right in front of Parliament. Unbelievable. Now, if that is the case, then we should set aside all other work and focus only on that and decide who is the culprit and who has given the orders. Subsequently, we will discuss about the amendment bill which has come, So even that also is a totally...
1: So you're saying the first step has to be a knee-jerk reaction.
3: Okay.
1: First step, you're saying, has to be that the Home Minister has to come and make a statement on the use of pellet guns. Priyanka Kakkar, where does the Aam Aadmi Party stand? Because on most issues on this particular debate, Aam Aadmi Party and Congress seem to be on opposite sides of the fence. Are you all very clear? Do you all also want the Home Minister of the country to make a statement? Are you all also holding the Home Minister accountable for what is done on the streets of Delhi?
4: Rajdeep ji, nobody else could have ordered the pellet guns and the AK-47 in Bihar or in Delhi, the pellet guns. So it is absolutely essential that he comes as the Home Minister and answers this. We are not evading the question of the amendments that they seek to bring to the act that they passed just 2 years ago. And with much fanfare, that act was brought in, which has failed to curb any paper leaks. Now, the act only proposes to give harsher penalties. For instance, it says that instead of 1 crore, the punishment will be 10 crores. That is not going to actually reach the culprits will not be caught again. This time when Dinesh Beniwal, who is the BJP leader, was caught in Rajasthan, he said, bade logo ko pakado. Similarly, when Sanjeev Mukhiya, in the last paper leak, was called the mastermind by CBI, he was given a clean sheet very recently. Then again, the fast track court, which was set up by the Prime Minister, and the first hearing today, and the CBI absence itself. So these are all cosmetic changes. These are not so important. The more important thing is, how can they authorize use of such excessive brutalities on our students? If we don't question this today, they will come for everyone tomorrow. This is absolutely unacceptable that peacefully protesting students were
1: using the word peacefully protesting, and the government is putting out videos, or the police is putting out videos, especially in Bihar, where they are saying there was violence. Even in Delhi, they put out videos showing stone pelting, saying, what can we do? So they also are now putting out their own videos day after day, giving in more videos, saying antisocial elements had infiltrated.
4: Rajdeep ji, let me assure you, all the antisocial elements belong to the BJP, and I remember the youth also categorically telling the police that there is somebody who's parked the van full of stones here. Nothing was done about it. There's no answer. And all of this was in the know. These videos may be new to you, but they weren't new to the government when they promised the protesters that there will be no case on the protesters going forward. But they seem to be backtracking on that promise as well. You cannot win the trust of a society by breaking it repeatedly. So BJP has a lot to answer.
1: Okay, you know, Sanju Verma, the BJP or the police is putting out videos saying, look, we were targeted. But if you look at what was happening, the peaceful protesters were lathi charged. The fact is that, and today the Supreme Court Chief Justice has said that is unacceptable. It's a legitimate right to peacefully protest. Pellet guns being used in the national capital is unprecedented. And you know there is a case of someone now fighting for his eyesight. Now, these are serious problems. It will be a very dangerous precedent. You've seen the picture of an AK-47 being used in Bihar. I mean, is this the way policing is going to take place, Ms. Sanju Verma? And therefore, should Amit Shah come to Parliament and answer criticism?
2: Thank you, Rajdeep. Now, please, you know, ask me whatever you want, but let me have at least 55 seconds uninterrupted.
1: Your time starts now.
2: The limited point is this. First, it was Dharmendra Pradhan's resignation. Resignation, Dedi. You know, before that, it was Sonam Pangchuk should be protected, preserved. His fast should be broken because he's, very weak and debilitated in the presence of Nadda and Jitendra Singh. Sonam Pangchuk broke his fast. The opposition is shifting its goalpost. I just want to say one thing, Rajdeep. Aap BJP se sawal karte hain, you should. Wo aapka haq hai as a journalist. But I want to ask, media, and not just Godi media, Piddi media, or Darbari media. Let mainstream media ask the Congress. Who is the education minister of Telangana? It is a man called Revanth Reddy, who's also the chief minister. Rahul Gandhi, has he asked for the resignation of Revanth Reddy? There have been 6 paper leaks in the last 6 weeks. Has Rajdeep Sardesai once asked for the resignation of Revanth Reddy? The answer is no. And my final point to Priyanka Kakkad of the Aam Aadmi Party. 8 paper leaks. And the Aam Aadmi Party says, Punjab mein toh paper leak nahi hua. It was simply a cheating racket. Matlab Punjab mein paper leak ho, there is no outrage. Karnataka mein paper leak ho, there is no outrage. Himachal Pradesh mein paper leak ho, there is no outrage. All questions are reserved for BJP.
1: Ma'am, today there is a paper leak in Gujarat. Today there is a paper leak in Gujarat. I haven't asked the Gujarat education minister to resign. We will have no education ministers left at this rate. Today there is a, ma'am, please wait, Priyanka ji. Today there is a paper leak in Gujarat. Should I ask for the Gujarat education minister's resignation?
2: No, Rajdeep, you have every right to ask the Gujarat education minister to resign, but I want to ask you one thing. Show me one show of yours in the last 1 week where the education minister of Punjab, a man called Harjot Singh Benz, have you asked him to resign? Has KJ
1: Are you seriously comparing a leak in a pharmacy exam? Because if you want to compare that to what's happened with NEET exams, I mean, Zameen Aasman ka farak hai.
2: Why should I not compare?
1: Okay.
2: When will you question also Telangana ka paper leak? When will Rajdeep Sardesai question paper
1: leak? I will ask, madam, dekho. Madam, I have no skin in the game like all of you. I just ask questions. I have no skin in the game. Let me be very clear. I'm not interested in... I'm standing here for the citizens of this country who are sick and tired of the whataboutery that you all exist instead of getting the system to work. We want a system that works. The fact is... Education, ma'am, is a concurrent subject. States and centre must take equal responsibility. Concede it. But for you to then turn it around every time... Okay, ma'am, I've heard you. Let me ask, ma'am, there are 2 other guests, but I'll give Mr. Naik the final word. Mr. Naik, I'm now told that the opposition is more or less willing to have a debate tomorrow in Parliament. Are we therefore going to see the House resume, or is a large section of the Congress still keen to somehow ensure that Amit Shah is the one put in the dock tomorrow?
3: You know, certainly, we would like to hear what the Honourable Home Minister of this country responds and how he justifies use of unreasonable force and dangerous weapons on the students of this country. That too, so close to the Parliament. That will be definitely be there as our demand. We would like to debate much more about the education system. The task force this government has, just now constituted, its understanding of education itself is so faulty, it needs a complete debate. I feel the kind of response the agitation got from a cross-section of the society across the country is symptomatic of the ills that plague the education system of this country.
1: Not a particular examination. She wants the Telangana chief minister... Just a minute, ma'am. Let me ask. She wants the Telangana chief minister now to resign.
3: She is being anarchist. She needs to understand this eruption of public anger is symptomatic and it should serve.
1: Put her voice down. Madam, let him finish. I'm asking him the question.
3: It should serve as alarm bell for everybody who is in ruling this country at various levels.
1: So will every education minister resign now with every paper leak? Straight answer. Should every education minister resign every time there is a paper leak, Mr. Kumar Nai, yes or no?
3: Right away, all of us need to put our heads together and keep this education system going. People have too much... left it to the government for last 12 years. They were unable to fix this education system.
1: That's not necessarily a straight answer. Priyanka Kakkar, do you want to give me a yes or no answer? In Punjab, if there's a paper leak, should the education minister resign, yes or no?
4: Rajdeep ji, first let me please tell you that...
1: No. You answer my question. I've run out of... No, 30 seconds. Tell me straight.
4: It is simply because... You will have to please also see that Punjab ranked 27 and recently Niti Aayog said it's number one, beating Kerala also in education. We did that kind of reform. We did what we did in Delhi. I hope you've seen it. We did get that kind of reform. When she's talking about Telangana, let me also tell you one incident that Telangana ka BJP president is Bandi Sanjay, who was caught in a paper cheating scam and arrested for it. And then subsequently he was given a cabinet berth and the case just vanished. So this has to stop, Rajdeep ji.
1: Okay. I've heard from the politicians. I appreciate you joining us. As I said, whataboutry must exist. But let me say this at the end. AK-47 is a weapon that simply cannot be used in the manner that it is in civilian places. The Bihar government has much to answer. And I believe that because pellet guns were used in the national capital, like it or not, Sanju Verma, the whole ministry will have to answer. And these questions must be answered on the floor of the parliament. No one is above scrutiny. And this is, forget about what, in every state, whoever is guilty of using excessive disproportionate force, unacceptable, and therefore there must be an inquiry and it cannot be swept under the carpet. Enough is enough. Whataboutry is not going to get this country anywhere when it comes to fixing examination leaks or indeed the disproportionate and excessive use of force by the police. The police is meant to maintain law and order. But the police itself cannot become lawbreakers. That image of an AK-47 being used in Patna, in Siwan, is unacceptable. Read my lips. Let's take a break at that point. When we return, Assam floods. They've devastated the state, washing away homes and livelihoods. The kind of story that gets lost in the noise of news. Now we will cover it today and in the days ahead. Why Assam needs your help. Back in a moment.

0: This is the sound of Claire cooking dinner at home. And that's the sound of a fraud alert from Wells Fargo flagging a charge for a pricey restaurant in Paris. Considering Claire isn't in Paris right now, that seemed odd to the bank and to Claire. Two taps later, Claire says nope to the charge and Wells Fargo is on the case. However you make money work, Wells Fargo can work with that.
1: Wells Fargo Bank, N.A., member FDIC.
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4: Students have a genuine cause. The professional Andolanjeevis are only here to pursue their own agenda. The targeting of the police that took place, whether it were protests earlier, the anti-CA riots or Red Fort was targeted, it's the same ecosystem that is at play, and that's very dangerous.
5: राष्ट्रपति जी ने आपातकाल की घोषणा की है।
6: We launched the magazine. 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

0: how a student's stir was hijacked. What really happened on July 20th? The story behind the crackdown. Delhi police's explosive dossier. Criminals mixed with Gen Z protesters. Inside Delhi police's secret report.
1: Good evening, you're watching India First. I'm Gaurav Sawant. India Today has accessed an internal Delhi police report that lists out antecedents of 2,873 individuals accused of heinous crimes in the past who infiltrated the otherwise peaceful students' movement in the national capital. India Today has accessed the report that says, and I quote, we're directly quoting from this report that we've accessed, of the 2,873 such persons, 989 persons have antecedents in heinous offences comprising 101 involved in murder, 62 in attempt to murder, 284 in dacoity and robbery, 61 accused of rape, 6 in offences under POCSO or Protection of Children from Sexual Offences Act, 25 in cases of molestation of women, 229 in offences under the Arms Act, 135 accused of snatching, 19 alleged kidnappers, 19 of kidnapping, and 67 accused of cases under the Narcotics Act, the NDPS Act. The accused, sources tell India Today, were observed and recognized using the FRS, or the facial recognition system, deployed by the Delhi police in this area. What alarmed security forces and the internal security apparatus was not the peaceful protests. Peaceful nature of protests of students, that's acceptable. But what alarmed security forces was the fact that a significant number of the identified persons at the protest site were actually habitual offenders, not even first-time offenders. They were habitual offenders, some having been involved in multiple criminal cases. India Today's Arvind Ojha has accessed the internal Delhi police report that says at least 42 persons were involved in at least 2 or more criminal cases in the past. 12 were involved in 10 or more criminal cases. So would you want your children to be protesting where you have people of dubious antecedents, people who've been involved in 12 or more criminal cases? And that's the big question. What were people involved in 10 or more criminal cases doing at a student's protest? Who brought them there? Is there a wider game plan? Is there a more sinister plan that was afoot? Similarly, when you take a look at the accused in the attempt to murder case, so not only are there more than 101 suspected or alleged murderers here, you have 62 accused who were identified by the use of facial recognition system, and 25 were persons who were involved in 2 or more such criminal cases. There were a large number of young college students, including women students. They were all protesting peacefully. However, the presence of 61 men accused of rape and 8 accused of being involved in 2 or more criminal cases, this had multiple red flags going up in the security apparatus. What also alarmed the police was the presence of 67 individuals who are accused of being involved in NDPS cases, narcotics cases, drugs-related cases. So were they peddling drugs here? What were they doing in this crowd? And at least 9 of them are repeat offenders or accused of being involved in 2 or more criminal cases. The data has been systematically collated and cross-checked by the police. The internal Delhi police report says, and I quote, I'm quoting the Delhi police report here. The data indicates that a considerable number of persons present in and around the protest sites were not merely individuals with isolated criminal antecedents, but include habitual and repeat offenders, several of whom have previous involvement in grave and heinous offences. such as murder, attempt to murder, dacoity and robbery, rape, offences against women, Arms Act violations, kidnapping, snatching, and narcotics-related offences. Unquote. Let me now give you a brief update on action that's being taken in different parts of the country. So we told you about some of the action that is happening in Delhi. Let me now take you to Bihar. The Bihar police have released a poster, and I want to show you that poster. That's a full-page advertisement in newspapers. These are photographs of those who are suspected of vandalism, violence, and even arson. Bihar police poster says antisocial elements are infiltrating peaceful protests. They've sought public help to identify these suspects. Of course, we will zoom in on some of these pictures. The police say in these pictures, you can very clearly identify those who are trying to set government vehicles on fire. Police say breaking the law, damaging public and private property is incorrect and may impact the Ujjwal Bhavishya or the bright future of genuine students. The police have sought the help of parents and guardians. They want their help. They want parents and guardians to advise children to stay away from acts of violence and vandalism. Now take a closer look at this poster on your television screen. Police have released photographs of 270 people allegedly involved in violence and damage to public property, announcing cash rewards for information leading to their identification. A full-page advertisement was released in newspapers showing images of those who police say were actively involved in violence, vandalism, and even instances of arson. The photographs span multiple districts almost across Bihar. For example, 86 of these faces are from Katihar, 60 are from Patna, 59 are from Darbhanga, 30 are from Begusarai, 27 from Munger, and 8 from Muzaffarpur. Police say these are antisocial elements involved in violence, and on the basis of screen grabs taken from CCTV cameras, an attempt is now being made to identify them, to prosecute and punish them. The police have also issued a clarification on that image that went absolutely viral on the use of that AK-47 assault rifle. Watch that image very carefully on your television screen. There. Now, that's an assault rifle. Why would an individual use an assault rifle and he's not even firing in the air? What's the direction of that weapon? So, Puran Kumar Jha, the superintendent of police, Sivan, has said that the police official see there. The police official seen in these images opening fire using an assault rifle has now been suspended. He's been suspended with immediate effect. Departmental action has been initiated against him. Vivek Ranjan, the district magistrate of Sivan, conceded that the police official should not have opened fire or even displayed an assault rifle in public. He said that the special task force was headed to another location, was headed in another direction, and they were caught in the commotion. Let me from Bihar now take you to Bengal. In Kolkata, 16 people have been taken into custody. Probe teams continue to scan CCTV footage and gather evidence to identify those who were involved in the violent part of the protests on the 24th of July. Some of the accused have reportedly been paraded barefoot. Police say that was an attempt to take them to the crime scene to reconstruct the crime scene. At least 70 people have been identified in the violence. Bengal police say those who've been identified and some of those who've been taken into custody are neither students nor directly linked to the organizers of the protests. Police allege that they were outsiders who infiltrated in the demonstration with an attempt to hijack the student-led movement. And this brings us to that difficult question, why were some trying to hijack the protest? And you're looking at multiple images on your television screen. These are images that the police have very carefully collated. They would be presenting these images as evidence in court of law to identify, prosecute and punish those who are involved in violence, in vandalizing public and private property, and in other states, not in Delhi, in other parts of the country, involved in cases even of arson. The Delhi police internal report raises some very difficult questions and very serious questions. I want to quickly cut across to India Today's Arvind Ojha, breaking that big story exclusively here on India Today. Arvind, ye jo 2873 चेहरे बेनकाब हुए हैं. आई विल कम टू अ गेस इन जस्ट अ मोमेंट, बट फॉर द मोमेंट आई वांट टू गो टू अरविंद ओझा. अरविंद, ये जो 2873 चेहरे बेनकाब हुए हैं, बेहद खतरनाक स्थिति की ओर इशारा कर रहे हैं. दीज 2873 फेसेस दैट हैव बीन अनमास्क्ड बाय द फेशियल रिकॉग्निशन सिस्टम पॉइंट टू अ वेरी डेंजरस सिचुएशन. अरविंद, गिव अस डिटेल्स. 101 तो इसमें कत्ल के आरोपी हैं.
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1: 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That is a done deal with the police. But watch here, they systematically went breaking level after level, not just of barricades, but targeted the police, stone pelted in this area, when what was earlier section 144 of the CRPC and now section 163 of the BNSS, that was repeatedly violated by the mob. Led, now there were students, but in amongst the students were stone pelters, and this Delhi police report that says 101 were accused of murder, persons involved in two or more criminal cases, 42. Persons having involvement in 10 or more criminal cases, 12. When it comes to murder-related offences. Before I bring in our guest, Arvind, jaldi se bataiye ki chhatra-chhatraon ke beech बलात्कार के आरोपी, पॉक्सो यानी बच्चों के यौन शोषण के आरोपी, ड्रग्स के संबंधित मामलों के आरोपी, उनकी मौजूदगी तो और भी भयावह है, और भी डरावनी है।
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1: Stay with me for a moment. Let me now throw this open for a wider discussion. Yashovardhan Azad is former Special Director of Intelligence Bureau and author of a book on how and when should police forces be used and in what form. Dr. Syed Zafar Islam is the national spokesperson of the Bharatiya Janata Party, former Rajya Sabha MP. Dr. Anshul Avijit is national spokesperson of the Congress. Bihar has been his karmbhumi. Arvind Kumar Jain, former DGP of Uttar Pradesh, also joins us on this show. Gentlemen, welcome. Arvind, stay with me. Yashovardhan Azad, Delhi Police internal report appears to be very alarming, sir. Infiltration of a peaceful protest by murder accused, attempt to murder accused, POXO, rape, NDPS case accused, repeat offenders in an otherwise very peaceful student protest and faces that are caught on facial recognition camera. So what is your understanding? What is your reading of the situation?
3: I said even in my last platform debate with you that in any protest of this kind, you have a sprinkling of these guys. Bad elements do come in. But that actually does not make a difference in the tackling of the protesters. You see, the real issue here, while police fights the protesters, is whether the protesters have, you know, lethal weapons, whether the protesters have some other armed DA, or they are armed with stones, which is there in every protest. In every protest or march to the parliament, the barricades are going to be broken.
1: You know, yes, but that's decided how many barricades are to be broken, sir. You know that, I know that, we've covered this. But every protest will have a sprinkling. 2,800 criminals or alleged criminals, is that a sprinkling, sir?
3: No, but how does it matter? How does it matter? The criminals, the barricades, if the barricade, you think the murder accused will be crossing the barricade faster? Tell me, how does it affect the crowd control technique? It does not. The trouble would be more important is somebody is armed with a rifle. If somebody is armed with a sling, somebody is armed with some other weapon, the crowd control techniques remain the same. Water cannon, lathi charge. These are the elements. It should be there. And you know what fell through? The preparation of the police. How can you have a danda-wielding policeman with ordinary uniform facing a crowd like that? Today, each
1: it's
3: police...
1: It's almost as if you're justifying the use of stones in a protest. I mean, you know, it defies logic. Why would any protest
3: tell me,
1: have people with stones?
3: Tell me, Gaurav, which protest and march to the parliament, there has been no violence against the police.
1: Sir,
3: I'm not condoning it at all.
1: No, it's almost condoning it. It's almost condoning
3: no,
1: it.
3: I'm
1: so
3: not.
1: Protesters will bring stones. I don't think so, sir. But let me bring Arvind Kumar Jain to respond to that. Because I would find the situation very alarming if we think protesters automatically come with stones. So it's a given they will come with stones. Arvind Kumar Jain, 101 murder accused, 284 dacoity and robbery accused, 61 rape accused, 229 Arms Act accused, NDPS accused. So what if they are there at a protest? Are we to understand it's okay, it's kosher?
4: No, it is not at all okay. There is, as Mr. Azad is saying, there is always the sprinkling of criminals. You see, all the antisocial elements in the district, in the area, they all gang up whenever there is such a law and order situation. They always try to take advantage. I have been noticing this since 1980. And till 2015, I have been a witness to it. And all antisocial elements, all people whom you have booked, you have sent to jail, they all take advantage of any law and order, such law and order situation. But in such large numbers, it means that there was preparation. They had some ulterior motive. They were out to attack parliament or reach parliament somehow. Something was there. And actually, as Mr. Azad is saying, police should have anticipated. And they anticipated also, but they didn't know that it will be of this magnitude and the crowd will be so much. So that is a problem. And riot gear, cane shield, body protector, helmets, every policeman is supposed to be armed with that. They should be prepared for the worst. They should be prepared for the worst in all circumstances. And I think Delhi police could not assess properly that so many antisocial elements, so many criminal elements, history cheaters from Chandigarh, and history cheaters from Punjab, they will be in the crowd. They will mix up. Actually, this was a sensitive issue, and orders were that force should not be used on agitators. It should continue peacefully. When police notice that they are marching towards parliament, and if they are not stopped in time, they will enter parliament. They will be able to parliament. Then you have nothing less than firing on them with lethal weapons. So just to prevent that, all this happened, and you see that RAF person, he has fired. It has come out in the inquiry report also of RAF.
1: Yes, I'll come to that RAF person in just a moment and the use of pellet guns. Yeah. But for the moment, I want to focus on this current report that India Today's Arvind Ojha has accessed. Dr. Anshul Avijit, the Gen Z movement seeking a clean, leak-proof examination and assessment system forcing the government is remarkable. That peaceful protest is remarkable. However, the systematic infiltration of people with criminal antecedents, including alleged repeat offenders, those with criminal antecedents, including those who came from beyond Delhi's borders. What is your reading of this report, sir?
5: No, Gaurav, you already made a marked distinction between a peaceful, legitimate constitutional protest that brought the government to its knees and the entry of miscreants, which the police have a lot to answer for. Now, I really don't understand the point, because it almost sounds as if the protest itself, a constitutional protest, invited these people to come here. And you, suddenly they're surprised that why are there so many miscreants here who have heinous crimes behind them? If they have heinous crimes behind them, why aren't they behind bars? What is the point of recounting all these terrible things that these people have done and they're roaming the streets? It makes no sense. You know, let's not demonize or discredit or demolish a peaceful protest that has taken place, which the government recognized, by the way. If this was an unconstitutional protest, full of violence, full of miscreants, why did Mr. Dharmendra Pradhan resign? He must have recognized the legitimacy of this
1: India
5: protest.
1: On India Today, we are making that distinction. That the peaceful students protest.
5: I acknowledge you making that distinction, Gaurav.
1: Yes,
5: I'm still puzzled.
1: And it brought the government to its knees. But was there an attempt to bring the government to its knees through violent means by some? And Dr. Islam, thousands of students who assembled there and protested peacefully, your government targeted while it went out after some of these elements, as the police claim it did. Peaceful students, they were targeted, sir. So instead of singling out criminal elements and going after them, the police, the assessment of both our police and experts is that police were ill-prepared, They did not have their riot shield, they did not have their riot gear, or at least in adequate numbers, and they were caught on the wrong foot, sir.
6: I think both the police officers who were cops earlier, they have given their own opinion, and I don't want to comment on that because, and I don't want to disagree or agree with them, purely because it's their opinion and they are the experts, and they have spoken what they felt appropriate. But having said that, let me tell you a few things which is very important for everyone to know. First of all, the peaceful protest for 34 days, the government had given permission and we were monitoring it also. When we cautioned everyone that some antisocial elements have entered, what they are saying is sprinkling of antisocial elements and history cheaters, we cautioned even the protesters. They felt that we are just making a statement just for the sake of making a statement and discredit them.
1: Dr. Islam, permit me, you are not in the opposition. It's not your job just to highlight. It's the job of Dr. Anshul Avijit or the opposition to highlight. It's your job to against those criminal elements in the bheed.
6: I'm saying that. But these political, irresponsible political parties took the advantage and somehow gave their support, tacit support to all these anti-social elements to do this kind of crime. Because these peaceful protesters, protesting.
1: Please elaborate. You're making a sensational charge on this broadcast.
7: I've given a lot of patience here, but at random you can't go on making these kind of statements.
6: Somehow, come on, yeah, come on.

0: anti-social
1: the
0: element.
1: Government has been brought to its knees and humiliated.
0: On 20th of July. They wouldn't have done it.
2: Gentlemen, give me a moment. Gentlemen, on India Today, and you know on India First, whether it's the government or the opposition, I'm sure everyone wants to keep India first. So, Dr. Islam, make your point and then Dr. Vijit will respond to you. Dr. Islam, make your point. You're making a sensational charge. You're saying opposition parties encourage anti-social elements.
1: Take it easy, man.
0: No.
1: Take it easy. Let's have a mature discussion. What constitutes a protest? How do miscreants come in? Sometimes governments allow miscreants to come in.
0: It's my turn to speak. I've heard you. Let me just give my views. I've heard everyone's views. Allow me to complete.
2: Okay.
0: All I'm saying.
2: Okay, Dr. Islam, complete your point. Dr. Vijit will respond to you.
0: I'm again repeating that it was peaceful protest till all these political parties. For 20 days, they were not there. Suddenly, Mr. Rahul Gandhi came and he hijacked the entire student movement to a political agenda. They used their shoulders to pursue their own political ambition. And as a result, all this anti-social element got the support from the opposition parties, and they did what they did on the 20th, purely because they were getting a tacit support from the political parties. Had it been...
2: But Rahul Gandhi did not even go to Jantar Mantar, sir. In fact, the Congress party's protest was carried out elsewhere, every day elsewhere, including the Prime Minister's
0: Gaurav,
2: residence.
0: You have to understand, it doesn't mean that whether you went to the to Jantar Mantar or not, you were instigating by time and again, being on the TV and giving the kind of statement you are giving. Statements are very, very damaging statements. You must go back and see what he said all the time.
1: Please account those
0: because
1: statements.
0: He was trying to corner the government and such moment.
1: We are going to corner the government.
0: Government was treating it.
2: Sir, you made your point. Dr. Vijit wants to respond to you. You made your point. Before I bring in another guest, Dr. Vijit, only Dr. Vijit now. Respond, sir.
1: Forgive me, Gaurav. It's not like me to intervene when somebody else speaks. But this was an outrageous claim. I don't know how it is substantiated that we gave impetus to miscreants to come in. Wherever if there are miscreants there, it's for the Delhi police to handle. It's also a well-known fact to bring all sides of the story that governments all over the world legitimately introduce miscreants and anti-social elements in a protest to discredit it.
2: That's an equally serious charge of level. You're saying the government got an anti-social element.
1: I just said all over the world. Look, Gaurav, just mark my words. Listen to me. I am saying that in the logic of a protest all over the world, there is this is protest theory. You can read it in any book, right? I'm not leveling any charges. But when you give out a story, you must understand how it's presented. When Mr. Zafar is saying that we actually gave impetus, he must understand that in political theory, there are all sides to a legitimate protest. Governments, how do they demonize a protest? It's not unheard of. It's been done.
0: Got it.
1: So, I'm not suggesting they did it. Let me complete. No, hang on a minute. You made some serious charges. Let me just counter them. They're absolutely facile, yeah. Come on, I can't even answer them. And what basis you're making them on TV, I can't even understand. The discussion was something else. How did these miscreants enter? It almost sounded as if these protesters invited them in. They had nothing to do with them. If they came, then they were...
2: 30 seconds, sir.
1: We are not
0: it can't be one way, Gaurav.
2: Okay, Dr. Islam.
0: Do a back testing. When the protest had started...
1: Arey, yaar.
0: Which day? It was peaceful till Rahul Gandhi entered the scene. Anshul, please. It was extremely peaceful as long as students were there and they were protesting. For 20 days, it was peaceful till Rahul Gandhi entered
2: ये जो 2883 लोगों की बात की जा रही है कहां से आए थे ये लोग 2873 लोग 2873 कहां से आए थे ये आरोपी क्या तस्वीर उभर कर आ रही है क्योंकि इनमें से कई दिल्ली के बाहर के भी है मिस्टर जैन ने बोला कुछ चंडीगढ़ से आए थे खबर कुछ है कि कुछ उत्तर प्रदेश से थे कुछ दिल्ली के अलग-अलग इलाकों से थे कहां से आए थे ये आरोपी
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2: गौरव, even before I joined the police, I used to live on 7 Ashoka Road, and every protest, their barricades used to be broken. Yes. And you know, Jain Saab has described it very nicely, that you know, in every protest, you'll see there is a sprinkling, there is an element of these criminals. But what I'm telling you is a tactical thing, an operational thing. For me as a policeman, when I'm there in riot control, I am more interested in seeing whether the crowd is armed with some weapon. Otherwise, the crowd for using, you know, these stones and other things, every criminal does it in Bihar and in all these places. Now, the point which you are saying, and I agree with you, is the quality of the protest when it is infiltrated by the criminals. That's the quality of the protest. You understand that is, you know, but 98% were students. There is no doubt about it. And you know, there's third thing which I want to tell you is that every protest and the clash with the police, you know what happens then? It changes the narrative. It shifts the focus from the exact issue of to the police barbarity. And in this case also, it turned to the police brutality. All the issues remain the same, that there were attacks against the police was attacked. And another thing also happened in these 25 days. It's wrong to say that it was contaminated by anybody. It was the purest kind of protest in which the government did not at least even once went to negotiate with those people. The first aspect in crowd control is the negotiation, which the government didn't do for 25 days. And if they knew that the infiltrate is being infiltrated by criminals, more the reason that they should have discussed with them. In the process, issue was forgotten, and even the Ram Janmabhoomi theft was forgotten for these 20 nice days.
1: Okay, so the Ram Janmabhoomi case we'll cover independently. I want to stay on this one. But beyond the politics of it, you know, because any case that you see, Dr. Islam, the police did not negotiate with the crowd to peacefully ask them either to go back home or to identify criminal elements and take action. Unless you're saying it was almost like the elements were infiltrated into this movement just before the action took place.
3: See, it is very unfair to hold police responsible. You see many CCTV cameras and you will realize that how many times police made the announcement to ensure that crowd is properly managed and their movements are managed. But if people are determined and it's antisocial elements and some political parties who are instigating, they were actually inciting all these students as well as the antisocial element took the advantage of the situation.
1: So I want to bring in Mr. Jain, because what Yashovardhan Azad describes as the purest of pure protest by students, we are looking at images of cars being vandalized, buses being vandalized, policemen being injured, several with serious head injuries. How pure is such an agitation, Mr. Jain? Look at that stone pelting that's taking place. I'm not sure how pure this is, Mr. Azad, but Mr. Jain first, and then I'll come back to you, sir.
4: 118 policemen have been injured. The injuries are not fake. They have broken arms and they have sustained real injuries. So we have to keep it in mind whenever we are discussing this, that even they are family members of some people, and even they have a right to live. And let me tell you one thing. Every policeman has a different sort of reaction in such law and order situation. I have led my police bandobast on several occasions in such cases. Every policeman has a different sort of reaction. Suppose he is hit by a brickbat, he might resort to massive lathi charge. He might resort to even firing of tear gas shells, and then these people, they don't wait for orders. You see, the problem is if you have penetrated the crowd, then you cannot arrest them. Even if you recognize them, you cannot arrest them, because the crowd will not allow you to pick up those people. And you have
1: interesting point. You want to respond to this, Mr. Azad, that even if a criminal is there as part of the otherwise pure and peaceful protest, once there's a crowd, you can't even arrest that criminal, even if you see him on FRS.
2: Exactly. That's exactly what I'm telling you. You see, we are arguing at different levels. The nature of the protest may be contaminated by the presence of these criminals. But as far as my crowd control is concerned, I should be prepared that these bloody criminal elements will be attacking the police and creating situations like this. And that's why in situations like this, I mean, I would certainly react. I would certainly react to a criminal throwing stones at me. I will push back hard at him. There is no doubt about it. And that's why I'm saying that, you know, protest is another thing, but crowd control is another. I'll use my full gas water cannons. I'll use my lathi charge, but I will not use pellet guns. I will not use rubber bullets. That is the kind of tactical thing which I'll bring to the play in crowd control.
1: Fair enough. Dr. Abhijit, do you see a pattern to criminal elements moving into protest to contaminate an otherwise peaceful protest, as Mr. Yashovardhan Azad put it, whether it's Delhi or arsonists and vandals in Bihar infiltrating the protest? Because I also want to show you images that Bihar police has put out, including posters of arsonists, Upadravi Tatva, or wo jo aagzani kar rahe the. Since Bihar is your karm bhumi, sir.
5: No, Bihar is a very sui generis.
1: Yes, yours too.
5: Right. We're both from Bihar. Bihar is sui generis. What's happening right now cannot be explained by anything at all. The state of education, what they're fighting for, and the kind of promises that are made. There was an AK-47 rifle that you highlighted that was used to fire on students in Bihar. And the chief minister, bless Bihar, who also happens to be the home minister, has a lot of answering to do. Thank God this nutcase has been suspended. I don't know who's responsible for this, but Bihar is a completely different case. We are talking about the logic of a protest, a student protest world over, where it is not unusual for miscreants to enter. As said by Mr. Azad, he has far more experience in handling this than others. You know, remember, this is a student protest by which there were enraged students who felt betrayed. They were brought to the limit. You know, this could have happened earlier. In Bihar, the question to ask for is, why did they wait so long for the students to call a Bihar Band? Why was their rage and anger brought to a fever pitch before acting? You know, don't you think they have anger in them? Necessarily, the logic of a protest, that's why barricades are broken, because there is a confrontation with the state.
1: Yes, but nothing justifies vandalism, violence, and arson.
5: No,
1: and that's the point
5: violence,
1: I'm repeatedly trying to make.
5: Gaurav,
1: you know,
5: that miscreants were brought in, and which actually exonerates the students.
1: Aagzani,
5: right? You made out
1: trying to set public property and private property on fire. Unacceptable.
5: You just said
1: that red line has to be drawn. Any protest
5: elements came in, and he did. They were the arsonists that came in from outside. Look, there is a confrontation. That is the logic of a protest. जब इतना गुस्सा आता है, इतना क्रोध होता है, तो होता है कॉन्फ्रेंटेशन भाई, इसलिए बैरिकेड तोड़े जाते हैं।
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3: Why are you interrupting me? Because you know that you will get exposed. And that is why I'm telling you that all the political parties...
5: I never interrupt anyone, Zafar.
3: Stand exposed.
5: How claim the...
3: Stand exposed. All the political parties stand exposed today because they were... You are not supporting the student. No, you are not supporting the student. You are misleading them. You are using them.
1: You should be able to reach out to students.
3: You were
1: pushing them. That would mean your communication policy.
3: We contained the situation. Honorable Dharmender Pradhan ji resigned only to...
5: He was greeted with cheers in Parliament.
3: These students are...
5: He's obviously been a very efficient minister for the government, settling their policies of rewriting history and over-centralization. He did nothing for the students.
3: By social elements.
1: Let me bring in Arvind Kumar Jain for another aspect of this debate that I don't want to leave behind. And I want to show you those images of that police officer, taking out his assault rifle. Mr. Jain, is there any justification whatsoever? For example, that RAF Jawan who used a pellet gun or the Bihar police officer, I think, of the STF, who brings out an assault rifle? So they may be stone pelters. Even if they are stone pelters, you can't bring out an assault rifle, sir.
4: Assault rifles are there during law and order situations. And you see, if you
1: but
4: watch him...
1: aim at the crowd, sir.
4: No, yes, I mean, that is not justified. But he is carrying AK-47. There are people who are armed with lethal weapons also. And you see, watch him closely, there is no danda with him. He is carrying only AK-47.
1: He should not have fired at the people.
4: He can fire in the air if he thinks that his life is in danger and situation is getting out of control. He is very much justified to do it. But he cannot fire towards public. That is not acceptable. And for that, I think he has been placed under suspension. Some Abhishek Patel, he has been placed under suspension. There was massive protest at Siwan. I have found out. And for so long, stone pelting, heavy stone pelting was going on at Siwan.
1: Okay. Arvind, my colleague also has a question for you. Arvind, aap ek prashna puchna cha rahe the.
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4: 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LIU people are there. Intelligence people are there. In plain clothes, they are collecting intelligence. IB people are there. They are always there. How can
1: Mr.
4: you say Yashavardhan that?
1: Azad, as former Special Director, Intelligence Bureau, did you have men in plain clothes infiltrate the crowds?
2: No. Men are, of course, in plain clothes. Lekin ek baat hai, Jain sahab ne jo keh rahe hai, sahi keh rahe hai. लेकिन एक बात जो ज्यादा जरूरी है जानना कि हम उनको लाठी मारने के लिए इस्तेमाल नहीं करते हैं. ये गलत है. देखिए, जब आप लॉ इन्फोर्स कर 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The other thing is, the AK-47 is a military assault weapon. It is used for anti-insurgency. It is used in JNK. It is never used for crowd control. So there is an element of truth when the SP is saying that maybe there was a group of STF which was going somewhere and caught here.
1: Yes.
2: But that is a kind of thing which needs to be inquired into. Otherwise, the second thing is...
1: There is a probe that's been ordered. You're absolutely right, sir.
2: And the other thing is... Gaurav, about the pellet guns. I don't think pellet guns should be allowed. I'm totally against it. In fact, I'm going to the Supreme Court on this issue that pellet guns should not be allowed for crowd control.
1: Okay, they were brought in as non-lethal intervention mechanism, Mr. Jain, even in Jammu and Kashmir, and that led to a huge debate because security forces would otherwise not have any non-lethal crowd control mechanism. What do you do when the crowd is uncontrollable and resorts to, for example, stone pelting or violence or arson or vandalism? How do you control the crowd in such a situation if water cannons fail, Mr. Jain?
4: For RAF, pellet guns are part of riot gear, anti-riot gear. And if somebody has used it, he has to justify it. If he cannot justify it, action will be taken. It's a disciplined force, RAF, CRP. And then action will be taken if he cannot justify it. But it is part of riot gear. And policemen, RAF people, they carry pellet gun. And if he has fired, he will explain why he has fired. And okay. if he can't, action will be taken against him. Departmental action will be there. He might be thrown out of service. So
1: in Jammu and Kashmir, as a counter-terror measure, when stone pelters, in fact, when it became overwhelming, the police would initially open fire with these pellet guns. Later, an order came that they would fire into the ground and then let the pellets, disperse. But whether it should be used or not used, there's a huge debate around that. But there's another aspect I want to bring in Dr. Islam and Dr. Avijit into this conversation. In Bihar, when police puts out posters in newspapers, are you already condemning an individual without the crime being proven? Dr. Islam, you must respond to this. Young students will be tarnished for life if their names and faces appear in newspapers as suspected criminals. Dr. Avijit, you go first and then Dr. Islam to respond. Dr. Avijit.
5: No, I mean, it just shows the vulnerability of the state that they cannot even handle that, how vulnerable they can be. You know, our first demand here, apart from demonizing protests, when, you know, this was called, the Bihar Band was called even before Mr. Pradhan resigned. They shouldn't have waited so long for him to resign because they preempted all this. But it was called then. And now to demonize the entire bunch of people. Look, if people deserve to be in jail, then they should be in jail. If they're out of jail, then give them the benefit of doubt. Miscreants have entered. That's for the police to answer. You cannot use undue force. Even the Supreme Court says that lathis, agitations are legitimate forms of protest. Right?
1: Yes.
5: In Bihar is a particularly different case because we want all the protesters, there are many in custody today. Gaurav, give me an opportunity to say that. There are many in custody today in Bihar and in Bengal who've been arrested, who are detained. They should be out. Otherwise, the police and the Bihar government, completely incompetent, will be given another opportunity to go after peaceful demonstrators exercising their constitutional rights for a better education system. And
1: Dr.
5: that
1: Islam
5: we cannot
1: wants
5: have.
1: To respond to you.
5: Against that.
1: Dr. Islam wants to respond to you. While I'm completely with you that there should be no action as the government has promised against those who are protesting peacefully. However, Dr. Islam, please respond these 270 plus faces that have been plastered in newspapers. Is process the punishment now for these individuals?
3: No, see, you have to understand, there were students and there were antisocial elements. These pictures of antisocial elements. Let me assure you once again that ordinary innocent students will never be punished. They have the protection. They were misled by people, but those antisocial elements who were part of this protest, and they said they entered it, and they were the people who are responsible for all this what happened in Bihar. Then these people should be identified and should be punished also, because even the CJP protesters have CJP spokesperson said you make the distinction between ordinary students and of course the people who are history cheaters. History cheaters cannot be given a free ride. They must be punished
5: out
3: for
5: on
3: the
5: bail
3: crime
5: or
3: they
5: whatever.
3: Have committed.
1: Mr. Jain, last word. I want to understand from you. Stone pelters, arsonists, vandals, those who are involved in violence, if it's proven, if it's on camera, should there be cases against them? Should they be prosecuted? Or since they're students, whether it's in Maharashtra or Bengal or Bihar or Delhi, action should be taken or should not be taken?
4: Should be taken. They should be taught a lesson. They should be put behind bars. And no leniency should be shown to such antisocial elements. That is my firm opinion. And if you allow this, then in future protests also throughout the country, the same thing will take place.
1: Okay.
4: But
1: Dr.
4: first
1: Azad,
4: verify,
1: Mr. Azad, 30
4: but,
1: seconds.
4: But first verify seconds. That they were really involved in it. And if you if you are confirmed
1: due
4: that
1: process.
4: They were involved, then they should not be spared.
1: Fair enough. Oh, Mr. Azad.
2: All the rowdies and all the elements who damaged public property, who attacked the policemen, who overturned the vehicles, they must be brought to book. That's exactly how the pureness of the agitation will be maintained. But let me tell you one thing.
1: I will let that be the last word on this part of the show. I've run out of time. I want to thank all our guests for being here on India First. Evidence-based prosecution is what is required. Peacefully protesting students, no action against them. But those who indulged in violence, vandalism or arson, if there is evidence, our analysts and experts say action should be taken against them. 2,873 such people with criminal antecedents have been identified so far. So that is the investigation part of this. Now, after 6 days of complete parliamentary deadlock, there finally appears to be a breakthrough. Sources are telling India Today that the government and the opposition have agreed to take up the Public Examination Amendment Bill on Tuesday. A key legislation that's aimed at plugging loopholes and preventing future paper leaks. The bill was introduced in Lok Sabha by Minister of State in the Prime Minister's office, Dr. Jitendra Singh, who, along with the Union Health Minister, J.P. Nadda, held talks with student protesters and played a key role in getting that breakthrough. But any debate on the legislation so far has been drowned out by sloganeering. Even on the floor of the House, when you look at those images, relentless opposition sloganeering, despite repeated appeals by the Treasury benches to take up the gov bill today, well, it was drowned out. Now it's likely to be taken up tomorrow. Our Political Bureau with this report.
6: The student protests have ended. But Sansad deadlock continues. For the sixth straight day of the monsoon session, Parliament witnessed repeated disruptions, with both houses adjourned amid noisy protest, ruckus and commotion. Caught in the deadlock is the Public Examinations Amendment Bill, a key legislation aimed at curbing paper leaks. MOS PMO Dr. Jitendra Singh formally introduced the bill in the Lok Sabha.
7: I rise to move for leave to introduce the Public Examinations Bracket Prevention of Unfair Means Amendment Bill 2026 to amend the Public Examination Prevention of Unfair Means Bill 2024.
6: But there was no debate, no discussion. Despite the government's appeal to take up the legislation, opposition continued sloganeering, forcing repeated adjournments.
8: Itra Mahatapur bill, public examination prevention of unfair means, itra important bill leke aaya hai. To Congress kal bhi humne appeal kiya. आज भी सुबह से हमने अपील किया फिर भी नहीं मान रहे हैं आपको बोलने के लिए हाथ जोड़ करके निवेदन कर रहा है और आप हाउस चलने नहीं देते हैं
6: The latest flashpoint is no longer about the neat paper leak but the alleged excess use of force by police during the protest A video showing a policeman firing an AK-47 during protest in Bihar's Sivan has triggered fresh political outrage. That controversy, along with pellet gun use during the Sansad Chalo march in Delhi, has handed the opposition a new line of attack against the centre. Rahul Gandhi, along with India Bloc leaders, staged a protest inside the parliament complex, demanding accountability and an apology from the government over the alleged use of force.
9: हद हो गई है ये इन्होंने अभी भी एफआईआर दर्ज किए हैं स्टूडेंट्स के खिलाफ शायद कल रात को या आज सुबह बिहार में बंगाल में, तो ये अपनी आदतों से बाज तो आए नहीं है. पैलेट गन्स AK-47 आर दिस टेररिस्ट, व्हाट इज रॉन्ग विद दिस.
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6: Sources now say that deadlock has been resolved and all parties have agreed to discuss the anti-paper leak bill on Tuesday. But it remains to be seen if Parliament will be allowed to function and a crucial legislation to secure our students' future is passed. Bureau Report, India Today.

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3: The protesters are young. They need to realize they are angry, they want to change, but they have to show restraint and how. They are sitting there for a reason. The reason is you want to bring change. How do you bring a change? Not by mob lynching reporters or attempting to mob lynch, saying, aap godi ho, aapki sunenge bhi nahi. That's not going to help your cause. I understand your anger. All 20-somethings, we all have felt it. But agar aap aage jaake jo bhi abusive words use kar rahe, it will not help your protest.

0: Good evening, hello and welcome. You're with the news today, your primetime destination news, newsmakers, talking points, news without the noise. Our big talking point this Monday night at the start of the week. Are the police punishing violence by arresting protesters or pursuing vendetta? Among my guests, senior advocate Indira Jaisingh will be joining me tonight, former additional solicitor general. Also, has the Cochrane Janata Party left protesters in the lurch, or will they fight for those who've been detained? BJP spokesperson Saurabh Das is among my guests today. But first, as always, it's time for the nine headlines at nine. The Cochrane Janata Party now gives a 24 ultimatum to the Modi government, demands withdrawal of all cases against protesters, or says protests will return. Delhi police claims over 2,800 criminals were present at the protest site last week. Public exam amendment bill tabled in the Lok Sabha amidst the ruckus. Speaker's office claims discussion and voting on the key bill tomorrow. Opposition yet to confirm its participation, but the bill likely to be discussed in the Lok Sabha tomorrow. 48 hours after resigning as Education Minister of India, Dharmendra Pradhan is felicitated by NDA MPs in Parliament. Opposition fumes, calls it BJP culture, says BJP has been exposed in the student protests. After an India Today investigation revealed use of pellet guns on July 20th, sources now confirm it was used by RAF. CRPF says it will internally review its actions during the operation. Shocking video emerges from Bihar. A constable seen using an AK-47 to disperse meat protesters on July 25th. Policeman suspended after video goes viral. Investigation launched. Another NEET aspirant dies by suicide in Maharashtra. 19-year-old falls 11 marks short in re-exam. She left behind a note expressing anguish over unfulfilled dream of becoming a doctor. Big setback for the Vijay government in Tamil Nadu. Madras High Court cancels jobs for Karur stampede victims' kin. Sources say Vijay government to challenge High Court verdict now in Supreme Court. Floods ravage Assam and Gujarat. At least 68 people killed in Assam. Over 5 lakh people displaced over 35 days. Deaths in last 4 days across Gujarat due to the flooding. India's Gyaneshwari Yadav clinches a silver medal in the women's 53kg weightlifting a day after Mirabai Chanu won a gold. India's medal tally is up to 5 at the Commonwealth Games.
1: She's carrying on.
0: But our top story tonight, the protests may have ended in the Gen Z revolt, but the political battle is far from over. Today, Parliament remained deadlocked for a sixth straight day with the opposition demanding that Home Minister Amit Shah come and speak in Parliament over the police action that took place during the protests, including the use of pellet guns and in Bihar, an AK-47 being fired. The fallout of the students' protest is now turning into a larger battle over accountability that clearly goes beyond just the education ministry. The Supreme Court, too, has made it clear that peaceful protests should not be lathi charged. Let's take a look at all that happened in our top story tonight.
2: The students may have ended their agitation, but that doesn't mean that the political battle over the protest is also over. Because from the streets to Parliament, the fallout from the paper leak saga is entering a new phase. For the sixth straight day, Parliament remained deadlocked. Repeated sloganeering, forced adjournments in both houses, delaying discussion on the anti-public examinations bill, which was tabled today.
3: बहुत ही महत्वपूर्ण बच्चों के लिए युवाओं के लिए छात्रों का जिंदगी के लिए ये महत्वपूर्ण बिल है सब बोलने वाले वक्ता भी तैयार है फिर भी जानबूझकर के कांग्रेस पार्टी और उसके कुछ साथी जानबूझकर के आज इतना महत्वपूर्ण बिल पे चर्चा होने नहीं दे रहे।
2: The opposition demanded that Home Minister Amit Shah make a statement over the use of pellet guns during the 20th July Parliament March. The pellet gun controversy has especially taken center stage after sources confirmed to India Today what injured protesters had been claiming all along, that RAF personnel did indeed use pellet rounds during the Parliament March last Monday. A CRPF probe is now underway, with a detailed operational review being prepared. But it's not just the use of pellet guns by forces on protesting students that has triggered a storm. These visuals from Sivan show a police officer firing an AK-47 during violent protests in Bihar. Police maintain that the person acted after protesters attacked security forces and damaged public property. Nevertheless, the officer has since then been suspended pending an investigation.
4: जी तक उस सिपाही को तत्काल प्रभाव से निलंबित कर दिया गया है एवं उसके विरुद्ध विभागीय कार्यवाही प्रारंभ की गई है।
2: The irony is stark. While pellet guns and AK-47 were seemingly used on protesters, the country's highest court has observed today that peaceful protest alone could not even justify a lathi charge. Nevertheless, the police crackdown is only widening. In Bihar, hundreds have been arrested and multiple FIRs registered across affected districts as police scan CCTV footage to identify more suspects. In neighbouring West Bengal, police have arrested 16 people after violence during a protest march in Kolkata. And in Mumbai, over 400 people have been booked and 13 FIRs filed for unlawful assembly and violation of prohibitory orders. Faced with criticism for letting down its own volunteers, the Cockroach Janata Party has issued a fresh ultimatum to the government until Tuesday to withdraw what it calls false criminal cases against protesters, failing which it has threatened to resume its agitation.
5: कल तक ये रिटर्न एग्रीमेंट सरकार की तरफ से नहीं आता है और जितने भी अलग-अलग राज्यों में छात्रों को युवाओं को प्रोटेस्टर्स को अरेस्ट किया गया है या डिटेन किया गया है उन्हें रिलीज नहीं किया जाता है तो कॉकरोच जनता पार्टी फिर से प्रोटेस्ट करने को मजबूर होगी।
2: The protest may be over, but allegations of police excesses, questions over accountability and the political blame game continue to cast a long shadow over one of the country's biggest student movements. Bureau Report, India Today.
0: And joining me now is the Cockroach Janata Party's spokesperson, Saurav Das, joins me. Appreciate you joining us, Saurav. Let's get it clear. You and Ashutosh Ranka met the ministers, JP Nadda and Jitendra Singh, and one of the points of agreement was reportedly that all cases would be dropped against the protesters. What have we found? FIRs in Mumbai, detentions in Bihar, and even in Delhi, the police now saying there are cases that will be filed against those who resorted to violence. I want to get it very clear. What does the CGP stand on the fact that FIRs and detentions are carrying on?
6: See, Rajdeep, there were a number of FIRs that were filed already by the time this agreement was reached. Close to 15 as per our count, there could have been more. We told the government categorically that no protester should be proceeded against, all the FIRs should be withdrawn, and that a written guarantee ought to come in that regard and should include a clause saying that no future action of any kind, any retaliatory action will not be taken against any of the protesters. And not just in Delhi, but also in all BJP and NDA ruled states. The government, both the ministers who were also part of the press conference on the after the third round of talks concluded, they did say before the entire nation and before the entire press that they have agreed to this demand. And, after reading out whatever was agreed, they even asked me in front of everyone, am I correct, Saurav? So I said, yes, that's right. And in that good faith did we call off the protest with an understanding that the agreed upon timelines that were decided would be adhered to. So the written guarantee is supposed to come by tomorrow, Tuesday, and the FIRs were to be withdrawn in a few days' time. And the copies of the FIRs were to be also given in 3 to 4 days, which expires on Wednesday.
0: So you called off the stir without the written guarantee in good faith. Am I correct? You're telling me now that you called off the stir based on good faith. Written guarantees would come that FIRs would be withdrawn by Tuesday.
6: See, we did suspect something like this to happen, and therefore we were telling the ministers that we want something in writing. However, you know, we had handed over the language of the draft guarantee to them on during the third round of talks, and they said this would take some time to wet, and then the government has their own language and they would share it with us. However, it would take some time. So the alternate that we suggested was that they sit with us at the press conference and say this on behalf of the government of India before the entire nation, and they did that. So we are still hopeful that the government will honor its word, because words do mean something, and I hope they don't trust they don't break the trust of the Gen Z, of the younger generation.
0: You know, because you're saying that, you know, those words mean much. You've done it on trust, done it on good faith, but the reality on the ground, as I said, dozens of detentions in Mumbai. There have been several detentions in Bihar, mainly of ISA activists who had protested. So let's be clear, there have been detentions in Bengal as well. So are we saying that y'all are still hopeful, even though these detentions are taking place, or has the CJP in its hurry to reach an agreement left the students in a lurch, or left the protesters in a lurch?
6: Absolutely not, Rajdeep. We are with each and every protester, every student who came out on the roads in support of this movement. And as we made it clear during our press conference today, that if the government breaches the trust of the public, of the youth, and if they don't honor the agreement that was reached upon, then we will be resuming our protest. We'll give that call after the expiry of the deadline.
0: Because, you know, we are running pictures of those, according to the Delhi police, more than 2,000 people have been identified as anti-social elements. In Bihar, photographs have been released of protesters who resorted to violence. Let's get that very clear, therefore, that I want clarity on that. Are we saying that, you know, if the police has identified and wants to proceed against those who have violence, do you accept that or not? That they will have to be proceeded against? Or are you saying all FIRs have to be dropped, irrespective of whether the individual resorted to violence or not?
6: See, we are, as a movement, as a party, we are very clear that there's no space for violence in our movement, or for that matter, in any protest, right? But at the same time, we do realize that if we impose conditions or caveats on providing immunity to protesters, then the police will for sure misuse it against peaceful protesters as well. And therefore, our demand is that for now, that all the FIRs need to be withdrawn. And definitely, if there are, you know, antisocial elements who are hardened criminals, it won't be very difficult to identify such people. However, that needs to be studied. Those profiles need to be studied. And our legal teams will also do that. However, the police needs to come forward and give those FIR copies to us, post which we can decide. Another way, Rajdeep, I'm just thinking out loud on your show, and this is something the government should take in good spirit. Maybe the government can appoint an independent judicial commission. Let them come out, let the police give whatever details they have to such a commission that we have trust over as well. And let the commission identify who are these antisocial elements, because people do not have trust on the same police that broke their heads and blinded several.
0: No. The fact is, Saurabh, the Bihar police has put out a list of all those wanted. They've given their photographs. Now, is the CJP saying that the rule of law must not proceed? You're someone who's also been a journalist who's tracked the law. If someone's resorted to violence, should he or she not have FIRs filed against them? Can a distinction be made against peaceful protesters who are targeted and those who resorted to violence? The same goes for Delhi, where the police reportedly seems to suggest that several anti-social elements had infiltrated your protest.
6: Rajdeep, absolutely not. Nobody accepts violence. Nobody is condoning any kind of violence. However, the trust on the police force is very low. Bihar police does not hold a very great reputation in terms of integrity. Rajdeep, I'm sure you know this. Ask anybody. And same goes for Delhi police that committed that kind of police brutality on 20th July. And therefore, an alternate so that, you know, public trust is maintained would be an independent judicial commission which would assess what happened, punish such antisocial elements, and also punish police people who committed atrocities on the protesters. That would be the only way forward, because the police will, of course, run its narrative and call out anybody that it does not like and brand them as as antisocial elements, as terrorists and whatnot. They've done it ample number of times in the past. They have done it in all the other movements. Farmers were called Khalistanis, antisocial elements. So we don't want to go be doing the same thing, repeating the same mistakes that other Andolans did.
0: No, so you're very clear that come tomorrow, which is your deadline 24 hours from now when I'm speaking to you, if FIRs are not withdrawn, what are you going to do? The CJP is going to revive the protest or simply go and have another round of negotiation with Mr. Nadda and Jitendra Singh?
6: See, I don't know. I mean, there can't be any more negotiation, because negotiations were concluded and an agreement was reached upon. A gentleman's handshake was over it. So what is there to renegotiate? However, we are very clear that it is the duty of each one of us to stand with our other young friends who came out in support of this movement. We can't be abandoning them at any cost.
0: And so whether they are from ISA, whether they are from any organization, because as I said, ISA says most of those who have been arrested in Bihar are ISA supporters. Those of whom who have been arrested in Bengal are seen to be students, unions affiliated to left or opposition groups. I want to get that very clear. It's not when you say that you don't want FIRs, it doesn't mean that if someone's from ISA has an FIR, what do you do then?
6: See, be it any student organization or any kind of organizer or protester on the ground, we are all for their safety, for their liberty. So nobody should be proceeded against is our stand.
0: Okay, you know, I, just on another note, I believe that there was a celebration that you all had, which has gone viral. Those visuals have been playing of you and others celebrating there. You have a word to say on that? That the celebrations which took place that you all did? Premature?
6: Yeah, this was not a celebration per se, but it was a meetup with all the hardworking volunteers that actually made this entire movement at Jantar Mantar possible. There are about 150-200 volunteers who work day and night, and most of them belong to other states. So many of them wanted to go home as well. So we wanted to meet all of them, as you know, the leadership. We wanted to meet all of them. We wanted to honor them, hear their experiences. Unfortunately, what has happened is the dancing videos have come out, but the videos that preceded that of us all sitting on the floor listening to each and every volunteer, them sharing their experiences, we thanking them, all of that didn't come out. But that was the intention. Of course, we will honor them. Of course, we will have fun for a limited time period, and just be very grateful for the kind of hard work that they put in to make this possible.
0: Okay, I'm going to leave it there, Saurabh. We'll wait and see whether that deadline that, in a way, you've set of 24 hours, what happens next after that. But for clearing the air on those issues, thank you very much, Saurabh Das, for joining us of the Cockroach Janata Party. Okay, now I want to play two images. One, of course, is of those who've suffered from pellet guns. The fact is that pellet guns were used. That's been now confirmed. The Rapid Action Force has confirmed that. A story that first appeared in The Hindu, then was followed up by India Today, where we did that detailed expose with documents last week. And on the right-hand side of your screen, what you're seeing is also a policeman in Siwan in Bihar being spotted using an AK-47 gun against the protesters. He's been suspended. But once again, it raises serious questions over the nature of policing that has taken place to crush to take on the protests. Big questions. Pellet guns, AK-47s. Did the police lose control? Who let goons infiltrate the Gen Z protest? Are the police punishing violence or pursuing vendetta? Shouldn't the deadlock in Parliament now end? That's a question I'll ask the politicians later. But first, I want to turn to the question squarely to do with the pellets used. Indira Jaisingh, Senior Advocate, Supreme Court, former Additional Solicitor General with us, and MP Nathanael is IGP, retired CRPF. I want to get clarity, therefore, first on what's happened. Indira Jaisingh, to you first. Do you believe per se that the use of pellet guns constitutes in your way an offence that should be prosecuted in a court of law? Or can the police say that, look, this was necessary force given the fact that they feared the protest was turning violent?
7: So, Rajdeep, let me first clarify that I am disturbed by the use of the word, quote unquote, excessive force versus proportionate force. The question here is not the quantum of the force, but the quality of the force, okay? And what I would like to say is there's an absolute national and international ban on the use of force above the waist. Please be very clear about that. Even the image you just showed me now of a body with pellet gun injuries above the waist. The second thing that I would like to tell you is that even a lathi is a dangerous instrument. Let's be very clear. When used, for example, on the head, it can result in death. It can result in incapacitation. So even this kind of distinction that has been made by police officers, well, lathi charge is permissible, but maybe not pellet guns and maybe not AK-74, is not quite valid, okay? So that one should understand very clearly that a lathi on the head or the upper part of the body can be fatal. And that is the question. Why was that done in the name of quote-unquote crowd control? Each word here is important, crowd and control. Now we know that this occurred on the 20th and the intention was to stop people from reaching Parliament House. That's what the so-called crowd control is. All roads leading to Parliament were lathi. People in all those roads were lathi charged. The idea was to prevent people from reaching Parliament. So then the question is, in that context, why were pellet guns used at all? Okay. Were there
0: the police says they were used. The police says they were used because a section of the protesters were turning violent. That is the standard response that we are getting from the police.
7: So I gave you the standard write-up in the police manual that when you want to control a crowd from being violent, you do not use force above the waist. You do not use life-threatening force. Here, the force that has been used is life-threatening force. Yes, and also you can use force only in the interest of protecting life. That is written in black and white in their manuals. I challenge you, Rajdeep, ask any police officer to produce the manual, which is their Bible.
0: Let me, since you're saying ask a police officer to produce the manual, let me turn to MP Nathanael because he's an IGP, retired CRPF. Are we very clear? We already told that the RAF head has questioned the manner in which the force was used on the protesters, the use of pellet guns. I want a clear response. Do you believe prima facie what happened that day is a violation of the manual or not, sir?
8: Good evening, Mr. Rajdeep. We normally have the instructions issued to all training institutions and even to all formations that the minimum force should be used in riot control. That is a basic principle in all riot control duties. But here, I think the use of pellets was definitely not required because there are other methods also. The first thing that is taught is that you are to use lathis, and lathis also below the waist, so that there's no serious injury to the person. After that, when they fail to control the crowd by lathi charge, they are supposed to resort to tear smoke gas. And if that also doesn't work, of late we have been using even water cannons for dispersing the crowd. And of course, earlier there have been a lot of instances where people have been killed by the use of pellets, particularly in Srinagar. And
0: No,
8: 2010,
0: so therefore, you know, yeah, pellet guns have been used in Srinagar, but using them in the heart of the national capital against this kind of protest, in your view, do you believe prima facie, I repeat, prima facie, was it a violation of the manual? Do you believe that the circumstances warranted the use of pellet guns? And who authorized it, more importantly? Who would authorize it? The RAF was under the operational control of the Delhi police, but it reports technically into the CRPF. So who was, in your view, accountable, responsible for giving those orders? Or is it an individual who decides?
8: basically, the CRPF goes in aid of civil power, and when we go in aid of civil power, the DCP over there is supposed to take charge and he is supposed to give the orders. Now, I do not know who gave the order. The inquiry is being conducted on that aspect, and things will emerge after some time. But as far as I think, no individual on his own can fire a pellet without the orders of a superior. And the superior officer must be an assistant commandant who gets the orders from the DCP or somebody who is higher than DCP. But
0: So
8: without the
0: and
8: DCP.
0: seven rounds were reportedly fired. So it's not just a one-off.
8: True. That must have been done on the orders of the DCP. That's what I feel, because we go in aid of civil power, and it is the civil administration which is supposed to give the orders regarding firing or use of pellets also.
0: You know, Indira Jai Singh, there will be those, of course, who will keep saying that given the nature of what was happening on that day, and because it was a sunset.

0: house, it's a different issue altogether.
1: But prohibitory orders were in place. Government says prohibitory orders were in place.
0: So you can say that there has been or would be a breach of prohibitory orders. Nothing more, nothing less. But there was no warrant for imposing those prohibitory orders. That's another question that can be made. And your previous guest did mention that these forces report to the civil administration. Was there a magistrate on the spot who gave the authority to lathi charge? Was there a magistrate on the spot who gave the authority to use pellet guns? The answer is no. So who took these decisions? It was not a civil administration which was overlooking the manner in which the protest was proceeding. So in my opinion, all of it is wrong. And not just wrong, illegal. I heard Yashovardhan Azad say on your show a little earlier that he did intend to go to the Supreme Court to get a declaration that pellet guns cannot be used. They can't be used, by the way, even in Kashmir. I don't know from where you get this impression. See, it's one thing if you're doing a hot chase, okay? If a terrorist is escaping and you want to incapacitate that person from escape in hot chase, you might have good reason to incapacitate a person from running away. But where is the allegation that people were running away from the law?
1: I take your point because I think that's an important distinction, Mr. Nathalian, whether it's Kashmir or any part, to use pellet guns, which in the past have led to partial blinding, in some cases serious injuries being inflicted, is unacceptable, whether it's Jammu and Kashmir or any part of this country. I mean, surely, you're saying there will be an inquiry into this. The RAF chief has reportedly said that we are going to look into it. Will this inquiry, can you expect policemen to inquire into their own? Really, do you expect a fair inquiry when they are inquiring into their own, Mr. Nathaniel?
2: As far as CRPF is concerned, I can assure you, the inquiry will always be very fair. And in the past, wherever such incidents have taken place, I have seen for myself and I have conducted inquiries myself also, where we have taken strict action against the culprits. And we don't spare people who are found guilty of misdoing in the riot.
1: But are you shocked, Mr. Nathaniel, with my other image, which I'm now showing? A police constable in Bihar using an AK-47? Four rounds
2: that's
1: fired?
2: Definitely not done. Carrying a rifle itself to control the crowd is not a done thing. Particularly when the...
1: And again, would he have taken orders? Would he have done it on his own or someone gave? I mean, someone would have known. He's been suspended. What happens to those who gave him the instructions?
2: Yeah, action will have to be taken against the person who has given such instructions also. Generally, in the district, it's the magistrate who is there. Or in the case of such police commissionerate system, they have the DCP who have the power of magistrate also. So that is why I said the DCP may have done the order.
1: Okay, let me give you a final word then, Indira Jaisingh. You'd raise your hand. A quick final comment.
0: I just want to tell you that images of students of Jamia Millia in the year 2019 running into the universities, into their libraries, hiding under tables, and the cops chasing them and beating them up still haunt my mind. You tell us go to court. You tell us have faith and confidence in the rule of law. We did go to court on the day this happened in the year 2019. The case is pending till today. No outcome. That answers your question. Do you think that there will be a fair inquiry against the police? No, I do not think there will be a fair inquiry against the police. Okay. If you allow this to happen once in 2019 without holding the police responsible, it is going to happen in the year 2026 again. This is what is called impunity. And this is what is painful. This is what, as speaking as a lawyer, breaks your heart. We go to court seeking justice. It's not a question of justice delayed, justice denied. It's a question of justice is beyond our reach.
1: Okay. As I said, tomorrow the Supreme Court is expected to hear this matter.

0: And we will wait to see whether the Supreme Court will not just give observations, but will give firm rulings and set a tough precedent and ensure that the inquiry takes place within a time-bound manner. That's the least that we can expect from the courts. I appreciate my two guests for joining me on this very important topic. Thank you both very much for joining me. I want to widen it to the politics because, remember, this issue today echoed in Parliament, stalled both houses of Parliament once again because the opposition wants Home Minister Amit Shah to come to Parliament and explain why pellet guns were used. The BJP on its part is saying the opposition doesn't want a discussion on the new bill, the public examination bill that intends to strengthen laws when it comes to paper leaks. Joining me now are my guests, the evergreen Sanju Verma, BJP's national spokesperson, G. Kumar Naik, Congress Lok Sabha MP, Priyanka Kakkad, AAP national spokesperson. I have limited time, so I'm going to ask all of you to keep your remarks to minimum. But Sanju Verma, you start first, because the demand that the opposition is making right through the day today inside Parliament is Amit Shah, Home Minister, should come and make a statement. If pellet guns are used in the heart of the national capital, if people have been injured, someone is in danger of losing his eye, the least you would expect, according to them, is the Home Minister to make a statement. Where is Amit Shah? Kaha hai Amit Shah ji?
1: Rajdeep, now you've asked a question. I'm sure you will have the patience to listen to my pointed response. You know, darbaris who are asking for Amit Shah's head, basically paying for his blood. Let me tell one thing very categorically. I will come to your question. I'm not running away from it. Thank God for Narendra Modi. Thank God for Union Home Minister Amit Shah. Is desh mein instant triple talaq was revoked after 72 years. Not a single
0: madam, answer my question. Otherwise, again, we'll have an unnecessary scramble. I've asked a simple question. Answer it and we'll move on. I told you I have limited time. Answer my direct question. We can discuss triple talaq on another day. I'm discussing use of pellet guns.
1: I will answer your question. Please bear with me.
0: I have limited time, ma'am.
1: You have limited time. Don't keep interjecting. You have two people from the opposition and you are an opposition voice yourself. So let me speak.
0: I'm not. And yes. Aam Aadmi Party and Congress are on the other side of the fence. But go ahead.
1: Rajdeep, can you please hold your horse and let me finish? Yes, do this every time.
0: Please go ahead, ma'am.
1: I want to say this very categorically. The Modi government has clearly said there is a CRPF-related internal review. There is a Rapid Action Force-related internal review committee which is going to see whether there was a policeman who was pointing an AK-47, and if so, unacceptable. As far as pellet guns, there is again a committee that has set up. Let us wait for Doodh Ka Doodh and Pani Ka Pani. But I want Rajdeep Sardesai today, very humbly, Amit Shah se aap sawal karte hain. But why is nobody asking? Modi mar gaya, hai hai. Amit Shah mar gaya, hai hai. Samvidhan ko aag laga do. Sansad Bhavan ko aag laga do. Umar Khalid zindabad. Sharjil Imam zindabad. 370 वापस लाओ, CAA को वापस लेकर जाओ. I mean, are these the kind of statements which had anything to do with student protests? You know a man called Vivek Bhagat, the assistant commissioner of police of Connaught Place. He was grievously injured and fighting for his life in ICU. Vivek Bhagat ke liye, please say two words, Rajdeep Sardesai. Assistant commissioner of police Jay Prakash of Punjabi Bagh. He was grievously injured and fighting for his life in ICU. ACP Jay Prakash ke liye do shabd boliye Rajdeep Sardesai.
0: Whether it is a policeman, whether it is a policeman or whether it is an ordinary citizen of India, violence is not to be condoned. I have asked you a question on pellet guns. You are telling me that there is an internal inquiry and therefore allow the internal inquiry to be complete. Okay. Let me take that to G. Kumar Naik. G. Kumar Naik, you see, till last week, you all were saying that this entire debate in Parliament was about we will not allow any debate till Dharmendra Pradhan resigned. Now you have changed the goalposts. Now you want Amit Shah to come and speak. It seems that the opposition is looking for one scalp after the other. Are you saying every time that any violence takes place in the country, the Home Minister will have to come to Parliament and respond? Why now shift the goalposts from Dharmendra Pradhan to Amit Shah?
2: After almost a month of agitation, Honorable Minister for Education Dharmendra Pradhan has resigned. The most welcome move it is. And to an extent, the demands of the protesters and the opposition parties have been met, no doubt. But however, we should understand that the whole thing, whole the brutal thrashing of young citizens of this country and use of pellet guns, unprecedented for the very first time, happened in the close vicinity of the parliament of this country. We are all parliamentarians. We would like to know how this thing happened right under our nose. Who gave the orders to such a use of force? This we would like to discuss. We would like to hear from the Honorable Home Minister of this country. He is responsible directly for the law and order. Mr. Dharmendra Pradhan has been responsible for the leakage, for making a mincemeat of this education system of this country. There are no education system worth its name in the entire country. Maybe it's primary or higher education.
0: The government is saying Amit Shahji will, during the course of the debate, answer your questions. Why do you want a separate... Why say we will not debate till Amit Shah comes to parliament? Why are you making that a precondition?
2: It is a precondition because the incident has already happened. Subsequently, the government has introduced a bill for amendment of this examination-related act. Most welcome. Let us discuss that also. But prior to that, we should have a discussion on this violence that has taken place and how the police has failed to tackle it properly and used excessive force. And who is responsible for that? Pellet guns in this country, right in front of parliament. Unbelievable. Now, if that is the case, then we should set aside all other work and focus only on that and decide who is the culprit and who has given the orders. Subsequently, right. we will discuss about the amendment bill which has come. So even that also is a totally...
0: So you're saying the first step has to be a knee-jerk reaction.
2: Okay.
0: First step, you're saying, has to be that the Home Minister has to come and make a statement on the use of pellet guns. Priyanka Kakkar, where does the Aam Aadmi Party stand? Because on most issues on this particular debate, Aam Aadmi Party and Congress seem to be on opposite sides of the fence. Are you all very clear? Do you all also want the Home Minister of the country to make a statement? Are you all also holding the Home Minister accountable for what is done on the streets of Delhi?
3: Rajdeep ji, nobody else could have ordered the pellet guns and the AK-47 in Bihar or in Delhi, the pellet guns. So it is absolutely essential that he comes as the Home Minister and answers this. We are not evading the question of the amendments that they seek to bring to the act that they passed just 2 years ago. And with much fanfare, that act was brought in, which has failed to curb any paper leaks. Now, the act only proposes to give harsher penalties. For instance, it says that instead of 1 crore, the punishment will be 10 crores. That is not going to actually reach the culprits will not be caught again. This time when Dinesh Beniwal, who is the BJP leader, was caught in Rajasthan, he said, bade logo ko pakado. Similarly, when Sanjeev Mukhiya, the last paper leak, was called the mastermind by CBI, he was given a clean sheet very recently. Then again, the fast track court, which was set up by the Prime Minister in the first hearing today, and the CBI absence itself. So these are all cosmetic changes. These are not so important. The more important thing is, how can they authorize use of such excessive brutalities on our students? If we don't question this today, they will come for everyone tomorrow. This is absolutely unacceptable that peacefully protesting students were charged by Lathi.
0: You're using the word peacefully protesting, and the government is putting out videos, or the police is putting out videos, especially in Bihar, where they're saying there was violence. Even in Delhi, they put out videos showing stone pelting, saying, what can we do? So they also are now putting out their own videos day after day, giving in more videos, saying anti-social elements had infiltrated.
3: Rajdeep ji, let me assure you, all the antisocial elements belong to the BJP, and I remember the youth also categorically telling the police that there is somebody who has parked the van full of stones here. Nothing was done about it. There's no answer. And all of this was in the know. These videos may be new to you, but they weren't new to the government when they promised the protesters that there will be no case on the protesters going forward. But they seem to be backtracking on that promise as well. You cannot win the trust of a society by breaking it repeatedly. So BJP has a lot to answer.
0: Okay. Sanju Verma, the BJP or the police is putting out videos saying, look, we were targeted. But if you look at what was happening, the peaceful protesters were lathi charged. The fact is that And today the Supreme Court Chief Justice has said that is unacceptable. It's a legitimate right to peacefully protest. Pellet guns being used in the national capital is unprecedented. And you know there is a case of someone now fighting for his eyesight. Now, these are serious problems. It will be a very dangerous precedent. You've seen the picture of an AK-47 being used in Bihar. I mean, is this the way policing is going to take place, Ms. Sanju Verma? And therefore, should Amit Shah come to Parliament and answer criticism?
1: Thank you, Rajdeep. Now, please, you know, ask me whatever you want, but let me have at least 55 seconds uninterrupted.
0: Your time starts now.
1: The limited point is this. First, it was Dharmendra Pradhan's resignation. Resignation, Devi. You know, before that, it was Sonam Pangchuk should be protected, preserved. His fast should be broken because he's, very weak and debilitated. In the presence of Nadda and Jitendra Singh, Sonam Wangchuk broke his fast. The opposition is shifting its goalpost. I just want to say one thing, Rajdeep. Aap BJP se sawal karte hain, you should. Wo aapka haq hai as a journalist. But I want to ask media, and not just Godi media, Piddi media, or Darbari media. Let mainstream media ask the Congress. Who is the education minister of Telangana? It is a man called Revant Reddy, who's also the chief minister. Rahul Gandhi, has he asked for the resignation of Revant Reddy? There have been 6 paper leaks in the last 6 weeks. Has Rajdeep Sardesai once asked for the resignation of Revant Reddy? The answer is no. And my final point to Priyanka Kakkar of the Aam Aadmi Party. 8 paper leaks. And the Aam Aadmi Party says, Punjab mein toh paper leak nahi hua. It was simply a cheating racket. Matlab Punjab mein paper leak ho, there is no outrage. Karnataka mein paper leak ho, there is no outrage. Himachal Pradesh mein paper leak ho, there is no outrage. All questions are reserved for BJP.
0: Ma'am, today there is a paper leak in Gujarat. Today there is a paper leak in Gujarat. I haven't asked the Gujarat education minister to resign. We will have no education ministers left at this rate. Today there is a... Ma'am, please wait, Priyanka ji. Today there is a paper leak in Gujarat. Should I ask for the Gujarat education minister's resignation?
1: No, Rajdeep, you have every right to ask the Gujarat Education Minister to resign, but I want to ask you one thing. Show me one show of yours in the last 1 week where the Education Minister of Punjab, a man called Harjot Singh Benz, have you asked him to resign? Has Kejriwal
0: asked? Are you seriously comparing a leak in a pharmacy exam? Because if you want to compare that to what's happened with NEET exams, I mean, Zameen Aasman ka farak hai.
1: Why should I not compare?
0: Okay.
1: When will you question
0: will ask Telangana? Madam, dekho. Madam, I have no skin in the game like all of you. I have no skin in the game. Let me be very clear. I am not interested in... I am standing here for the citizens of this country who are sick and tired of the whataboutery that you all exist instead of getting the system to work. We want a system that works. The fact is... Education, ma'am, is a concurrent subject. States and center must take equal responsibility. Concede it. But for you to then turn it around every time... Okay, ma'am, I've heard you. Let me ask, ma'am, there are 2 other guests, but I'll give Mr. Naik the final word. Mr. Naik, I'm now told that the opposition is more or less willing to have a debate tomorrow in Parliament. Are we therefore going to see the House resume? Or is a large section of the Congress still keen to somehow ensure that Amit Shah is the one put in the dock tomorrow?
2: Yeah, certainly, we would like to hear what the Honourable Home Minister of this country responds and how he justifies use of unreasonable force and dangerous weapons on the students of this country that took so close to the Parliament. That will definitely be there as our demand. We would like to debate much more about the education system, the task force this government has just now constituted. Its understanding of education itself is so faulty, it needs a complete debate. I feel the kind of response the agitation got from a cross-section of the society across the country is symptomatic of the ills that plague the education system of this country.
0: She wants the Telangana chief minister now to resign.
2: She is being anarchist. She needs to understand that this eruption of public anger is symptomatic and it should serve.
0: Put her voice down. Let him finish. I'm asking him the question.
2: it should serve as a alarm bell for everybody who is in ruling this country at various levels.
4: So will every education minister resign now with every paper leak? Straight answer. Should every education minister resign every time there is a paper leak, Mr. Kumar Naik, yes or no?
2: Right away, all of us need to put our heads together and keep this education system going. People have too much left it to the government for last 12 years. They were unable to fix this education system.
4: That's not necessarily a straight answer. Priyanka Kakkar, you want to give me a yes or no answer? In Punjab, if there's a paper leak, should the education minister resign, yes or no?
3: Rajdeep ji, first let me please tell you that...
4: No. You answer my question. I've run out of... 30 seconds. Tell me straight.
3: It is simply because... You will have to please also see that Punjab ranked 27 and recently Niti Aayog said it's number one, beating Kerala also in education. We did that kind of reform. We did what we did in Delhi. I hope you've seen it. We did that kind of reform. When she's talking about Telangana, let me also tell you one incident that Telangana ka BJP president is Bandi Sanjay, who was caught in a paper cheating scam and arrested for it. And then subsequently he was given a cabinet berth and the case just vanished. So this has to stop, Rajdeep ji.
4: Okay. I've heard from the politicians. I appreciate you joining us. As I said, whataboutry must exist. But let me say this at the end. AK-47 is a weapon that simply cannot be used in the manner that it is in civilian places. The Bihar government has much to answer. And I believe that because pellet guns were used in the national capital, like it or not, Sanju Verma, the whole ministry will have to answer. And these questions must be answered on the floor of the parliament. No one is above scrutiny. And this, forget about what, in every state, whoever is guilty of using excessive disproportionate force, unacceptable, and therefore there must be an inquiry and it cannot be swept under the carpet. Enough is enough. Whataboutry is not going to get this country anywhere when it comes to fixing examination leaks or indeed the disproportionate and excessive use of force by the police. The police is meant to maintain law and order. But the police itself cannot become lawbreakers. That image of an AK-47 being used in Patna, in Siwan, is unacceptable. Read my lips. Let's take a break at that point. When we return, Assam floods. They've devastated the state, washing away homes and livelihoods. The kind of story that gets lost in the noise of news. But we will cover it today and in the days ahead. Why Assam needs your help. Back in a moment.

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11: We launched the magazine. 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
11: Threatened us. You have a press, we can shut it down.

0: a student's stir was hijacked. What really happened on July 20th? The story behind the crackdown. Delhi police's explosive dossier. Criminals mixed with Gen Z protesters. Inside Delhi police's secret report.
1: Good evening, you're watching India First. I'm Gaurav Sawant. India Today has accessed an internal Delhi police report that lists out antecedents of 2,873 individuals accused of heinous crimes in the past who infiltrated the otherwise peaceful students' movement in the national capital. India Today has accessed the report that says, and I quote, we're directly quoting from this report that we've accessed, of the 2,873 such persons, 989 persons have antecedents in heinous offences comprising 101 involved in murder, 62 in attempt to murder, 284 in dacoity and robbery, 61 accused of rape, 6 in offences under POXO or Protection of Children from Sexual Offences Act, 25 in cases of molestation of women, 229 in offences under the Arms Act, 135 accused of snatching, 19 alleged kidnappers, 19 of kidnapping, and 67 accused of cases under the Narcotics Act, the NDPS Act. The accused, sources tell India Today, were observed and recognized using the FRS, or the facial recognition system, deployed by the Delhi police in this area. What alarmed security forces and the internal security apparatus was not the peaceful protests. Peaceful nature of protests of students, that's acceptable. But what alarmed security forces was the fact that a significant number of the identified persons at the protest site were actually habitual offenders, not even first-time offenders. They were habitual offenders, some having been involved in multiple criminal cases. India Today's Arvind Ojha has accessed the internal Delhi police report that says at least 42 persons were involved in at least two or more criminal cases in the past. 12 were involved in 10 or more criminal cases. So would you want your children to be protesting where you have people of dubious antecedents? People who've been involved in 12 or more criminal cases? And that's the big question. What were people involved in 10 or more criminal cases doing at a student's protest? Who brought them there? Is there a wider game plan? Is there a more sinister plan that was afoot? Similarly, when you take a look at the accused in the attempt to murder case, so not only are there more than 101 suspected or alleged murderers here, you have 62 accused who were identified by the use of facial recognition system, and 25 were persons who were involved in two or more such criminal cases. There were a large number of young college students, including women students. They were all protesting peacefully. However, the presence of 61 men accused of rape and 8 accused of being involved in two or more criminal cases, this had multiple red flags going up in the security apparatus. What also alarmed the police was the presence of 67 individuals who are accused of being involved in NDPS cases, narcotics cases, drugs-related cases. So were they peddling drugs here? What were they doing in this crowd? And at least 9 of them are repeat offenders or accused of being involved in two or more criminal cases. The data has been systematically collated and cross-checked by the police. The internal Delhi police report says, and I quote, I'm quoting the Delhi police report here. The data indicates that a considerable number of persons present in and around the protest sites were not merely individuals with isolated criminal antecedents, but include habitual and repeat offenders, several of whom have previous involvement in grave and heinous offenses. such as murder, attempt to murder, dacoity and robbery, rape, offences against women, Arms Act violations, kidnapping, snatching, and narcotics-related offences. Unquote. Let me now give you a brief update on action that's being taken in different parts of the country. So we told you about some of the action that is happening in Delhi. Let me now take you to Bihar. The Bihar police have released a poster, and I want to show you that poster. That's a full-page advertisement in newspapers. These are photographs of those who are suspected of vandalism, violence, and even arson. Bihar police poster says antisocial elements are infiltrating peaceful protests. They've sought public help to identify these suspects. Of course, we will zoom in on some of these pictures. The police say in these pictures, you can very clearly identify those who are trying to set government vehicles on fire. Police say breaking the law, damaging public and private property is incorrect and may impact the Ujjwal Bhavishya or the bright future of genuine students. The police have sought the help of parents and guardians. They want their help. They want parents and guardians to advise children to stay away from acts of violence and vandalism. Now take a closer look at this poster on your television screen. Police have released photographs of 270 people allegedly involved in violence and damage to public property, announcing cash rewards for information leading to their identification. A full-page advertisement was released in newspapers showing images of those who police say were actively involved in violence, vandalism, and even instances of arson. The photographs span multiple districts almost across Bihar. For example, 86 of these faces are from Katihar, 60 are from Patna, 59 are from Darbhanga, 30 are from Begusarai, 27 from Munger, and 8 from Muzaffarpur. Police say these are antisocial elements involved in violence, and on the basis of screen grabs taken from CCTV cameras, an attempt is now being made to identify them, to prosecute and punish them. The police have also issued a clarification on that image that went absolutely viral on the use of that AK-47 assault rifle. Watch that image very carefully on your television screen. There. Now, that's an assault rifle. Why would an individual use an assault rifle and he's not even firing in the air? What's the direction of that weapon? So, Puran Kumar Jha, the superintendent of police, Sivan, has said that the police officials see... There. The police officials seen in these images opening fire using an assault rifle has now been suspended. He's been suspended with immediate effect. Departmental action has been initiated against him. Vivek Ranjan, the district magistrate of Sivan, conceded that the police official should not have opened fire or even displayed an assault rifle in public. He said that the special task force was headed to another location, was headed in another direction, and they were caught in the commotion. Let me from Bihar now take you to Bengal. In Kolkata, 16 people have been taken into custody. Probe teams continue to scan CCTV footage and gather evidence to identify those who were involved in the violent part of the protests on the 24th of July. Some of the accused have reportedly been paraded barefoot. Police say that was an attempt to take them to the crime scene to reconstruct the crime scene. At least 70 people have been identified in the violence. Bengal police say those who've been identified and some of those who've been taken into custody are neither students nor directly linked to the organizers of the protests. Police allege that they were outsiders who infiltrated in the demonstration with an attempt to hijack the student-led movement. And this brings us to that difficult question, why were some trying to hijack the protest? And you're looking at multiple images on your television screen. These are images that the police have very carefully collated. They would be presenting these images as evidence in court of law to identify, prosecute and punish those who are involved in violence, in vandalizing public and private property, and in other states, not in Delhi, in other parts of the country, involved in cases even of arson. The Delhi police internal report raises some very difficult questions and very serious questions. I want to quickly cut across to India Today's Arvind Ojha, breaking that big story exclusively here on India Today. Arvind, ye jo 2873 चेहरे बेनकाब हुए हैं. आई कम टू अ गेस्ट इन जस्ट अ मोमेंट, बट फॉर द मोमेंट आई वांट टू गो टू अरविंद ओझा. अरविंद, ये जो 2873 चेहरे बेनकाब हुए हैं, बेहद खतरनाक स्थिति की ओर इशारा कर रहे हैं. दीज 2873 फेसेस दैट हैव बीन अनमास्क्ड बाय द फेशियल रिकॉग्निशन सिस्टम पॉइंट टू अ वेरी डेंजरस सिचुएशन. अरविंद, गिव अस डिटेल्स. 101 तो इसमें कत्ल के आरोपी हैं.
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1: 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That is a done deal with the police. But watch here, they systematically went breaking level after level, not just of barricades, but targeted the police, stone pelted in this area, when what was earlier section 144 of the CRPC and now section 163 of the BNSS, that was repeatedly violated by the mob. Led. Now, there were students, but in amongst the students were stone pelters, and this Delhi police report that says 101 were accused of murder, persons involved in two or more criminal cases, 42. Persons having involvement in 10 or more criminal cases, 12. When it comes to murder-related offences. Before I bring in our guest, Arvind, jaldi se bataiye ki chhatra chhatraon ke beech balatkar ke aaropi, pokso, yani bachchon ke yon shoshan ke aaropi, drugs ke sambandhit mamlo ke aaropi, unki maujoodgi to aur bhi bhayavah hai, aur bhi daravni hai.
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1: Stay with me for a moment. Let me now throw this open for a wider discussion. Yashovardhan Azad is former special director of Intelligence Bureau and author of a book on how and when should police forces be used and in what form. Dr. Syed Zafar Islam is the national spokesperson of the Bharatiya Janata Party, former Rajya Sabha MP. Dr. Anshul Avijit is national spokesperson of the Congress. Bihar has been his karm bhumi. Arvind Kumar Jain, former DGP of Uttar Pradesh, also joins us on this show. Gentlemen, welcome. Arvind, stay with me. Yashovardhan Azad, Delhi Police internal report appears to be very alarming, sir. Infiltration of a peaceful protest by murder accused, attempt to murder accused, POXO, rape, NDPS case accused, repeat offenders in an otherwise very peaceful student protest and faces that are caught on facial recognition camera. So what is your understanding? What is your reading of the situation?
3: I said even in my last platform debate with you that in any protest of this kind, you have a sprinkling of these guys. Bad elements do come in. But that actually does not make a difference in the tackling of the protesters. You see, the real issue here while police fights the protesters is whether the protesters have, you know, lethal weapons, whether the protesters have some other armed DA, or they are armed with stones, which is there in every protest. In every protest or march to the parliament, the barricades are going to be broken.
1: You know, yes, but that's decided how many barricades are to be broken, sir. You know that, I know that, we've covered this. But every protest will have a sprinkling. 2,800 criminals or alleged criminals, is that a sprinkling, sir?
3: No, but how does it matter? How does it matter? The criminals, the barricades, if the barricade, you think the murder accused will be crossing the barricade faster? Tell me, how does it affect the crowd control technique? It does not. The trouble would be more important is somebody is armed with a rifle. If somebody is armed with a sling, somebody is armed with some other weapon, the crowd control techniques remain the same. Water cannon, lathi charge, these are the elements. It should be there. And you know what fell through? The preparation of the police. How can you have a danda wielding policeman with ordinary uniform facing a crowd like that? Today,
1: it's almost as if you're justifying the use of stones in a protest. I mean, you know, it defies logic. Why would any protest have people with stones?
3: Tell me, Gaurav, which protest and march to the parliament, there has been no violence against the police.
1: Sir,
3: I'm not condoning it at all.
1: No, it's almost condoning it. It's almost condoning it.
3: No, I'm not.
1: Protesters will bring stones. I don't think so, sir. But let me bring Arvind Kumar Jain to respond to that. Because I would find the situation very alarming if we think protesters automatically come with stones. So it's a given they will come with stones. Arvind Kumar Jain, 101 murder accused, 284 dacoity and robbery accused, 61 rape accused, 229 Arms Act accused, NDPS accused. So what if they are there at a protest? Are we to understand it's okay, it's kosher?
4: No, it is not at all okay. There is, as Mr. Azad is saying, there is always the sprinkling of criminals. You see, all the antisocial elements in the district, in the area, they all gang up whenever there is such a law and order situation. They always try to take advantage. I have been noticing this since 1980. And till 2015, I have been a witness to it. And all antisocial elements, all people whom you have booked, you have sent to jail, they all take advantage of any law and order, such law and order situation. But in such large numbers, it means that there was preparation. They had some ulterior motive. They were out to attack parliament or reach parliament somehow. Something was there. And actually, as Mr. Azad is saying, police should have anticipated. And they anticipated also, but they didn't know that it will be of this magnitude and the crowd will be so much. So that is a problem. And riot gear, cane shield, body protector, helmets, every policeman is supposed to be armed with that. They should be prepared for the worst. They should be prepared for the worst in all circumstances. And I think Delhi police could not assess properly that so many antisocial elements, so many criminal elements, history cheaters from Chandigarh, and history cheaters from Punjab, they will be in the crowd. They will mix up. Actually, this was a sensitive issue, and orders were that force should not be used on agitators. It should continue peacefully. When police notice that they are marching towards parliament, and if they are not stopped in time, they will enter parliament. They will be able to parliament. Then you have nothing less than firing on them with lethal weapons. So just to prevent that, all this happened, and you see that RAF person, he has fired. It has come out in the inquiry report also of RAF.
1: Yes, I'll come to that RAF person in just a moment and the use of pellet guns. Yeah. But for the moment, I want to focus on this current report that India Today's Arvind Ojha has accessed. Dr. Anshul Avijit, the Gen Z movement seeking a clean, leak-proof examination and assessment system forcing the government is remarkable. That peaceful protest is remarkable. However, the systematic infiltration of people with criminal antecedents, including alleged repeat offenders, those with criminal antecedents, including those who came from beyond Delhi's borders. What is your reading of this report, sir?
5: No, Gaurav, you already made a marked distinction between a peaceful, legitimate constitutional protest that brought the government to its knees and the entry of miscreants, which the police have a lot to answer for. Now, I really don't understand the point, because it all applies that why are there so many miscreants here who have heinous crimes behind them? If they have heinous crimes behind them, why aren't they behind bars? What is the point of recounting all these terrible things that these people have done and they're roaming the streets? It makes no sense. You know, let's not demonize or discredit or demolish a peaceful protest that has taken place, which the government recognized, by the way. If this was an unconstitutional protest, full of violence, full of miscreants, why did Mr. Dharmendra Pradhan resign? He must have recognized the legitimacy of this protest.
1: On India Today, we are making that distinction. That the peaceful students protest.
5: I acknowledge you making that distinction, Rigorov.
1: Yes, is laudable.
5: I'm still puzzled.
1: And it brought the government to its knees. But was there an attempt to bring the government to its knees through violent means by some? And Dr. Islam, thousands of students who assembled there and protested peacefully, your government targeted while it went out after some of these elements, as the police claim it did, peaceful students, they were targeted, sir. So instead of singling out criminal elements and going after them, the police, the assessment of both our police and experts is that police were ill-prepared. They did not have their riot shield. They did not have their riot gear, or at least in adequate numbers. And they were caught on the wrong foot, sir?
6: I think both the police officers who were cops earlier, they have given their own opinion, and I don't want to comment on that because, and I don't want to disagree or agree with them purely because it's their opinion and they are the experts and they have spoken what they felt appropriate. But having said that, let me tell you a few things which is very important for everyone to know. First of all, the peaceful protest for 34 days, we were definitely, the government had given permission and we were monitoring it also. When we cautioned everyone that some antisocial elements have entered, what they are saying is sprinkling of antisocial elements and history cheaters, we cautioned even the protesters. They felt that we are just making a statement just for the sake of making a statement and discredit them.
1: Dr. Islam, permit me, you are not in the opposition. It's not your job just to highlight. It's the job of Dr. Anshul Avijit or the opposition to highlight.
6: It's your job to act
1: against those criminal elements in the bheed.
6: I'm saying that. But these political, irresponsible political parties took the advantage and somehow gave their support, tacit support to all these anti-social elements to do this kind of crime. Because these peaceful protesters, they were protesting.
1: Sir, please elaborate.
7: You're making a very serious charge. I hear you always peacefully, but you can't give random statements like this. They gave free license to miscreants to do whatever they want. We didn't know they were there. Allow me to complete.
6: You people, the way you supported, the way you hijacked everything, you didn't let it to be with the
7: students.
6: You hijacked
7: the government has resigned. Instead of acknowledging you made a human blunder.
6: On 20th of July. They wouldn't have done it.
1: Gentlemen, give me a moment. Gentlemen, on India Today, and you know on India First, whether it's the government or the opposition, I'm sure everyone wants to keep India first. Dr. Islam, make your point, and then Dr. Avijit will respond to you. Dr. Islam, make your point. You're making a sensational charge. You're saying opposition parties encourage anti-social elements.
7: Take it easy, man.
6: No.
7: Take it easy. Let's have a mature discussion. What constitutes a protest? How do miscreants come in? Sometimes governments allow miscreants to come in.
6: It's my turn to speak. I've heard you. Let me just give my views. I've heard everyone's views. Allow me to complete.
1: Okay.
6: All I'm saying.
1: Okay. Dr. Islam, complete your point. Dr. will respond to you.
6: I'm again repeating that it was peaceful protest till all these political parties. For 20 days, they were not there. Suddenly, Mr. Rahul Gandhi came.

0: they did on the 28th, purely because they were getting a tacit support from their political parties. Had it been
1: but Rahul Gandhi did not even go to Jantar Mantar, sir. In fact, the Congress party's protest was carried out elsewhere, including the Prime Minister's residence.
0: You have to understand it. It doesn't mean that whether you went to the to Jantar Mantar or not, you were instigating by time and again, being on the TV and giving the kind of statement you are giving. Those statements are very, very damaging statements. You must go back and see what he said. All the time, because he was trying to corner the government and such moment. Government was extremely cautious.
1: You made your point. Dr. Avijit wants to respond to you. Before I bring in another guest, Dr. Avijit, only Dr. Avijit now. Respond, sir.
2: Forgive me, Gaurav, it's not like me to intervene when somebody else speaks. But this was an outrageous claim. I don't know how it is substantiated that we gave impetus to miscreants to come in. Wherever if there are miscreants there, it's for the Delhi police to handle. It's also a well-known fact to bring all sides of the story that governments all over the world legitimately introduce miscreants and antisocial elements in a protest to discredit
1: That's an equally serious charge of level. You're saying the government got an antisocial element.
2: Gaurav, just mark my words. Listen to me. I am saying that in the logic of a protest all over the world, there is a this is protest theory. You can read it in any book, right? I'm not leveling any charges. But when you give out a story, you must understand how it's presented. When Mr. Zafar is saying that we actually gave impetus, he must understand that in political theory, there are all sides to a legitimate protest. Governments, how do they demonize a protest? It's not unheard of. It's been done.
0: Let me complete.
2: You made some serious charges. Let me just counter them. They're absolutely facile. Yeah. Come on, I can't even answer them. And what basis you're making them on TV, I can't even understand. The discussion was something else. How did these miscreants enter? It almost sounded as if these protesters invited them in. They had nothing to do with them. If they came, then they were...
1: 30 seconds, sir.
0: No, it can't be one way, Gaurav.
1: Dr. Islam.
0: Do a back testing. When the protest had started...
2: Which day?
0: It was peaceful till Rahul Gandhi entered the scene. Anshul, please. It was extremely peaceful as long as students were there and they were protesting. For 20 days, it was peaceful till Rahul Gandhi entered
1: Arvind, ये जो 2883 लोगों की बात की जा रही है कहां से आए थे ये लोग 2873 लोग 2873 कहां से आए थे ये आरोपी क्या तस्वीर उभर कर आ रही है क्योंकि इनमें से कई दिल्ली के बाहर के भी है मिस्टर जैन ने बोला कुछ चंडीगढ़ से आए थे खबर कुछ है कि कुछ उत्तर प्रदेश से थे कुछ दिल्ली के अलग-अलग इलाकों से थे कहां से आए थे ये आरोपी
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2: 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But what I'm telling you is a tactical thing, an operational thing. For me as a policeman, when I'm there in riot control, I'm more interested in seeing whether the crowd is armed with some weapon. Otherwise, the crowd for using, you know, these stones and other things, every criminal does it in Bihar and in all these places. Now, the point which you are saying, and I agree with you, is the quality of the protest when it is infiltrated by the criminals. That's the quality of the protest. You understand that, is, you know, but 98% were students. There is no doubt about it. And, you know, there's third thing which I want to tell you is that every protest and the clash with the police, you know what happens then? It changes the narrative. It shifts the focus from the exact issue of to the police barbarity. And in this case also, it turned to the police brutality. All the issues remain the same, that there were attacks against the police was attacked. And another thing also happened in these 25 days. It's wrong to say that it was contaminated by anybody. It was the purest kind of protest in which the government did not at least even once went to negotiate with those people. The first aspect in crowd control is the negotiation, which the government didn't do for 25 days. And if they knew that the infiltrate is being infiltrated by criminals, more the reason that they should have discussed with them. In the process, issue was forgotten, and even the Ram Janmabhoomi theft was forgotten for these 20 nice days.
1: Okay, so the Ram Janmabhoomi case we'll cover independently. I want to stay on this one. But beyond the politics of it, you know, because any case that you see, Dr. Islam, the police did not negotiate with the crowd to peacefully ask them either to go back home or to identify criminal elements and take action. Unless you're saying it was almost like the elements were infiltrated into this movement just before the action took place.
3: See, it is very unfair to hold police responsible. You see many CCTV cameras and you will realize that how many times police made the announcement to ensure that crowd is properly managed and their movements are managed. But if people are determined and it's antisocial elements and some political parties who are instigating, they were actually inciting all these students as well as the antisocial element took the advantage of the situation.
1: So I want to bring in Mr. Jain, because what Yashovardhan Azad describes as the purest of pure protest by students, we are looking at images of cars being vandalized, buses being vandalized, policemen being injured, several with serious head injuries. You know, how pure is such an agitation, Mr. Jain? Look at that stone pelting that's taking place. I'm not sure how pure this is, Mr. Azad, but Mr. Jain first, and then I'll come back to you, sir.
4: 118 policemen have been injured. The injuries are not fake. They have broken arms and they have sustained real injuries. So we have to keep it in mind whenever we are discussing this, that even they are family members of some people, and even they have a right to live. And let me tell you one thing. Every policeman has a different sort of reaction in such law and order situation. I have led my police bandobas on several occasions in such cases. Every policeman has a different sort of reaction. Suppose he is hit by a brickbat, he might resort to massive lathi charge. He might resort to even firing of tear gas shells and then these people, they don't wait for orders. You see, the problem is, if you have penetrated the crowd, then you cannot arrest them. Even if you recognize them, you cannot arrest them, because the crowd will not allow you to pick up those people. And you have
1: interesting
4: to,
1: you point. Have, you want to respond to this, Mr. Azad? That even if a criminal is there as part